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12: Good morning, I'm Matthew Layton. Murder charges have been laid after a 12-year-old boy was fatally shot inside a unit in Sydney's northwest. A 19-year-old is facing court today. A family home has been sprayed with bullets in a drive-by in Melbourne's west, with four people inside escaping injury. The Prime Minister is wishing Pope Leo a speedy recovery after a cancerous growth was removed from his right lung. Anthony Albanese says his thoughts and prayers are with the Pontiff, describing him as a voice for peace, humanity and reason. Small Business Minister Anne Ali says she's received 19 death threats in a week after Liberal MP Angie Bell called for her to be shamed and stoned. And 30 years after Tupac Shakur was murdered, the man convicted of organising his killing has been sentenced to 40 years to life. The rapper was gunned down near the Las Vegas Strip in 1996. Dwayne Keefe D. Davis is the only person ever charged.
13: Then, Movember wants you to know prostate checks start with a blood test. No fingers anywhere. Speak to your doctor at 50 or 45 if you have family history.
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0: could not pick two more fitting songs for right now. Somba's Homewrecker into Ash's brand new song called Stop the Wedding. That one had Fifi Fevenick thinking this morning on The Fox. Have we had anyone in Melbourne who has witnessed somebody call off a wedding? And Rebecca in Ainsbury has. She was at her work colleague's wedding.
1: The minister said, is there anybody that, you know, sees why these two should not get married? The groom. He just mentioned, yes, I'd like to stop the wedding. I'd like to thank my best man for sleeping with my wife. He literally just turned to all of us, said, drinks are on me, it's all paid for, off you go, and he walked out. And
2: what a wedding.
1: We were just like, what just happened?
0: 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Now tomorrow's a big one. We give away a $5.3 million prize home in Camberwell from 6 a.m. if you listen in.
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2: After all you put me through, you think I despise you. But in the end, I want to thank you, because you made me that much stronger.

0: because Melbourne, you want a Daily Fox winners getting splurged upon with a $100,000 budget of all the favourite things you want. Sam in Geelong, yours is?
1: Well, it's an ice bath.
0: Okay, out of all the prizes in the world, you want to put yourself through pain and torture in an ice bath, Sam.
1: I know, it's crazy, but...
0: I'm guessing, like, you're an athlete, you might have run the Melbourne Marathon, good for recovery it is.
1: Yeah, it's definitely a recovery from gym. My partner and I, we've both been wanting one of these for a very long time, and it's quite expensive.
0: Surely it's not that expensive, right? I mean, when you've got $10,000 that could be in the mystery bag of cash, I mean, you take the cash, come on.
1: I'd go with the ice bath.
0: You know what you should do? You should think it over an ice bath.
1: I think I should too.
0: Sounds like a good solution, I reckon. Hey, good luck to you. All right, we're going in the running for an ice bath worth nearly $7,000. Well done, Sam.
1: Thank you.
0: Could win it this afternoon with Carrie and Tommy at 5 o'clock, all right? If you want to be in the running for your guilty pleasure, be listening at midday for the next song to win it on the Fox.

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0: Great where were you in the meeting the other day? 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

0: Hi, my name's Jimmy Miller. Here's my song, Baby Doll.
1: Baby Doll!
0: It just became this thing that I was like, oh my God, like, the internet's loving this. And I believed in the song. The day I wrote the song, I felt like, oh, this is like, feels magical. But I had no expectations other than like, I believed in it and it made me happy.

0: type. I'm the bad guy.
1: I don't know. We're not trying to be the bad guys here at 101.9 The Fox. We've got $100,000 guilty pleasures, but we also have that mystery bag. Oh, we're trying to tempt you away from the biggest prizes with like up to 10 grand.
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1: 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What about you? 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
9: Hello there, I'm Matthew Layton. The Coalition says it won't back Labor's proposed discretionary trust tax changes. Opposition leader Angus Taylor says the 30% minimum tax could pile extra costs onto small businesses, accusing the government of being greedy for the money.
25: They are waging a war on aspiration, a war on small business. And we should be clear about why they're doing this. They're doing it because they've lost control of spending.
9: The federal government's gas reservation plan has been scaled back following lobbying from the industry. Resources Minister Madeleine King says ministerial discretion will be limited while states and territories will get more say. Exporters could still be forced to keep up to 20% of gas for the local market. Two properties have been torched overnight with police investigating whether fires at a salon and home in Melbourne are linked. And former gang leader Dwayne Davis has been jailed for at least 40 years over the 1996 murder of rap star Tupac Shakur.
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1: So many great day spas in Melbourne now. Maybe that is your guilty pleasure. You might want to check out the Wellness Social Club in Preston, or perhaps even make a weekend of it in Sorrento at the Aurora Spa and Bathhouse. Whatever your guilty pleasure is, get ready to call us on 13 10 60 when you hear us play Olivia Dean's Baby Steps. It's Troy Ellis here this afternoon. I will press play on that before 12:30. But right now, let's go with this to get your Wednesday afternoon started. It's another DJ Konski midday mashup for you at the Fox.

0: rewind. When the crowd say ball, selector, rewind. 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

0: DJ Konski's Midday Mashup here at Melbourne's number one hit music station. We are the Fox. It's Troy Ellis here, the Savo. Freezing in Melbourne today. I'm back into the Kathmandu puffer jacket, the Melbourne uniform. Showers around to the 16 degrees, although it is just 12 in Airport West right now, but a good weekend coming up for Melbourne. 25 on Saturday, 26 for Sunday. Next week, into the very high 20s. I just wanna be hurt so bad, it hurts so bad. All right, more non-stop hits on the way for you next. Back with this from Ella Langley in just a couple of minutes. Plus also your next chance to be a part of the Fox's $100,000 guilty pleasure. Let you know when to call 13 10 60 soon.
1: Okay, time for a festival of Fox roll call. 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
6: 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Hey, I'm Ella Langley. Such a powerful thing with music. It is a great song. Gives you the words when you don't have the words to speak them. 101.

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1: This is the Fox's $100,000 Guilty Pleasures. What's
0: your pleasure? Yes, the Fox hit that could help you win your guilty pleasure. Let's go to Endeavour Hills. Patricia, what's yours?
2: I really want to buy Christmas lights, like Christmas decorations for outside the house. I want to cover the whole house. I want, like, the tree to be covered in lights, like inflatables, just crazy, like a Christmas wonderland. That's the guilty pleasure at the moment.
0: How many weeks to Christmas have you worked it out? Actually, I don't want to know.
2: They're very expensive, and I'm in a secret competition with my neighbour. So I need to, you know, hopefully win, and then we can actually have a proper competition.
0: You're on the standby list. I hope all your Chrissy dreams come true.
2: Amazing. Thank you so much. Appreciate it.
0: Would you take the guilty splash, or would you risk it for some mystery cash in that brown paper bag of Carrie and Tommy's? Could be $10 in there. Could be $10,000. If you'd like to be part of it, I will tell you which Fox hit you're listening out for next, straight after the 1 o'clock news.
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1: 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Let's go to Alexander with today's forecast.
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12: When it comes to criticism, nothing touches me. 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
12: 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Not just drop the kilos, but the crap lifestyle too. 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So don't get Kyle, get moss.com.au.
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0: Another hit the Fox made famous here at Melbourne's number one hit music station. We are the home of Fifi, Fev and Nick. They are back tomorrow. How about this? This is going to be a massive moment tomorrow. Do not miss out after 8 o'clock. Someone is going to win a $5.3 million home. They're making that life-changing call tomorrow morning after 8 o'clock here at Melbourne's 1019 The Fox. All right, more non-stop hits coming up, including this. Olivia Dean, a couple of shows last week. Rod Laver, how good was she? Man I Need is coming up. And this as well, it's new from Adela. It's got Ain't in LA. Plus, in just a sec, our next winning song for the Fox's $100,000 Guilty Pleasures you're listening out for. I'll tell you about it after this.
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28: Hey there, I'm Brett Thomas. Labor is demanding higher standards from politicians after a Liberal MP suggested two ministers should be shamed and stoned. Angie Bell made the remark about Anthony Albanese and Anne Ali over the ATO's now delayed credit card ban. Labor MP Julian Hill telling News 24 it's clearly crossed a line.
29: I think those comments are reprehensible, particularly against a Muslim woman.
28: The Tasmania government will expect AI giants to pay for a community fund, directing money toward infrastructure, skills training and other initiatives in the state. One data centre is currently being built near Launceston, while two others are in the planning and assessment stage. Cornell University in New York will suspend fraternity parties and social events until August next year. It comes after mass protests following the alleged gang rape of a woman in 2024. And confirmation today, Pope Leo has lung cancer. Part of his right lung has been removed. He'll spend the next week in hospital recovering. There were no complications during the surgery.
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0: Shaboozy of the Fox. Melbourne's number one hit music station, Fifi Fever Nick, had a big announcement earlier this week.
1: Guys, we're going to be the first to be up on the Melbourne Star.
0: Yeah, this is going to be great. An $11 million makeover, 21 new cabins, and Fifi Fever Nick are broadcasting their show from the Melbourne Star in the Docklands this Friday morning from 6. But how about this tomorrow morning? Jeez, what a big couple of days here at the Fox. They are giving away a house valued at $5.3 million. That's tomorrow.
2: This is Ain't in LA. All over Melbourne.

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0: is the Fox's $100,000 Guilty Pleasures. What's
1: your pleasure? It's Troy Ellis here this afternoon. All right, let's go to Pasco Vale. Violetta, what's your guilty pleasure?
2: My guilty pleasure. I obviously love holidaying. That's probably a guilty pleasure of mine.
1: That's one of my guilty pleasures as well. Where would you love to go?
2: New Zealand. It's pretty close to home.
1: Oh, yeah.
2: It's on my bucket list.
1: It is one of the most beautiful countries to drive around.
2: Yes, I've heard.
1: A trip to New Zealand. No jet lag either. If you get on with Carrie and Tommy, though, what would you take? Would you, if they offered you that, your guilty splash, your trip, or some mystery cash? Could be $10, could be $10,000. Which one would you choose, do you reckon?
2: I'm not usually a risk taker, so I think I might risk it, try something new.
1: You would risk it?
2: Yeah, I reckon I would, just to try it, because I never risk it.
1: That's how it works, Melbourne. The Fox's $100,000 Guilty Pleasures. If you get on with Carrie and Tommy this afternoon, got another winning song for you to listen out for straight after 2 o'clock. I'll let you know soon. VV7.

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1: It's coming into cricket season. 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
0: Yeah, where were you in the meeting the other day? 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

0: I love that. That is Ray and Joy here at the Fox, Melbourne's number one hit music station. Fifi, Fev and Nick discovered Ash for the first time on the show this morning. Love this song too. Stop the Wedding. Took some of your calls too on weddings that were stopped. You are going to hear one of those stories soon. It is absolutely breathtaking. Fife had a bit of trouble with the name of G-Flip's song on the show this morning too.
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7: 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On the Westgate Freeway, slow city bound from Todd Road through the Burnley Tunnel. The Ring Road slow Greensboro bound approaching Edgars Road and Altona bound from Ballarat Road to the Deer Park Bypass. 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
13: Hey there, I'm Brett Thomas. Liberal MP Angie Bell has tried to contact the Federal Minister for Small Business, Anne Ali, after calling for her to be shamed and stoned. Bell admits it was a poor choice of words, but Deputy Leader Jane Hume isn't backing down on her criticism.
15: To be honest, this is a distraction. Anne Ali is a terrible small business minister, a terrible small business minister. She couldn't answer the questions that she was asked in question time.
13: On News 24, Australia and Jordan have signed a fresh defence partnership during King Abdullah II's visit to Parliament House this morning with Anthony Albanese. An OpenAI employee has been arrested and charged over allegations he installed a recording device in a conference room. The 35-year-old taken into custody last week and has made his first federal court appearance today. Dwayne Keefe Davis, the man convicted of organising the drive-by murder of rapper Tupac Shakur, has been sentenced to 40 years to life behind bars, and two men have been charged amid an investigation into an alleged ATM card skimming and fraud syndicate.
16: Then, Movember wants you to know prostate checks start with a blood test. No fingers anywhere. Speak to your doctor at 50 or 45 if you have family history.
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8: 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Joe Ingles and Cole Anthony against the reigning champs on a day that celebrates every culture that makes this city special. 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That's AXS.com. Melbourne is United. What's your
18: pleasure? Yeah, those things you want but are just a little bit out of reach at the moment with how expensive everything is. 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Maybe you're looking for a new outfit for Oaks Day. 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
1: I would love to, like,
0: pick the guilty splash,
1: go and get a full facial,
2: probably a holiday, handbags, clothes, shoes,
0: or the mystery cash.
3: The temptation could be huge.
2: A couple of thousand?
3: Oh my gosh.
2: I don't know. What do you think?
0: Another Fox winner in 15 minutes.

0: Still pretty chilly across Melbourne this afternoon, 13 degrees in Point Cook. Some showers around Melbourne, warming up on the weekend though. Hey, this morning on Fifi, Fev and Nick, the guys are talking about this great new song from Ash, Stop the Wedding. This one. I'm going to play it for you in the next 15 minutes, but they were, it sort of started them thinking about, you know, have there been any weddings stopped in Melbourne? And they took this call.
1: And we're at the church, and I kid you not, the minister said, is there anybody that sees why these two should not get married? And the groom stood up. He just mentioned, yes, I'd like to stop the wedding. I'd like to thank my best man for sleeping with my...
0: No! Oh, wow. Wasn't the only call they took this morning. If you missed the show, you can catch up, get the podcast from the Listener app. They are back tomorrow morning. Massive show tomorrow. They're giving away a house valued at $5.3 million.
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3: A little shopping spree, including a new phone.
2: The new iPhone?
3: I need it. It's been 5 years and my phone's literally falling to pieces at the back. So it's at the top of my list.
2: Me too. Mine's only got 128 gigabyte. It always gets full.
3: Oh, forget it. Oh, I pay for cloud. I have to.
2: I checked my cloud the other day. I've got 54,500 photos.
3: What? See, I haven't even seen how many I've got, but I just can't be bothered clearing it out.
2: I like taking photos of myself.
3: Of course you do. Who doesn't?
2: We're going to give you a shot to get on with Carrie and Tommy, give you a chance to win, okay?
3: Thank you so much. Have a lovely afternoon.
2: Guilty Splash or the Mystery Cash, what would you choose with Carrie and Tommy? They will play the Fox's $100,000 Guilty Pleasures this afternoon around 5 o'clock. They are back, the Savo, in around 15 minutes. Before that, though, how about we treat you to these musical Guilty Pleasures, starting with this from Natasha Bedingfield at the Fox.

0: What a great way to finish our guilty pleasures for you this afternoon here at the Fox The Calling. Wherever you will go, from one of my favourite guilty pleasure movies of all time, was on the soundtrack to Love Actually. I'm not afraid to say. Great movie, early 2000s. All right, get ready for Melbourne's own Carrie and Tommy. They are coming up next for new Indomie Goreng Spicy Beef. You can get that at Woolworths now. Have a great night. I will chat to you tomorrow.
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4: 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A truck has lost its load in Templestowe Lower. Manningham Road is closed eastbound between High Street and Williamson's Road. Use Doncaster Road or Foot Street instead. Slowing on the Westgate Freeway, citybound from the Balti through the Burnley Tunnel. 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
1: Good afternoon, I'm Celeste Mitsiu. A gunman is on the run after a family home in Caroline Springs was peppered with bullets in an early morning drive-by. It's the third time the property on Flinders Place has been targeted. The offender's getaway car was later found burnt out in Deer Park. A 31-year-old man has now been charged over the alleged murder of a young woman in Carlton. He did turn himself into police yesterday morning. The Pope is recovering in a Rome hospital after being diagnosed with lung cancer. The Vatican has revealed the 71-year-old underwent successful surgery to remove part of his lung and will have further tests. The Melbourne Star in Docklands will have a practice spin tonight ahead of opening to the public tomorrow. And listeners' very own Andy Lee has tied the knot to longtime partner Rebecca Harding in New York. The couple have been dating since 2014.
2: See supply.
3: Jane Bunn here. We begin a lengthy, warm and sunny stretch. A cold start tomorrow, followed by lots of sunshine, rising to 21. 23 by Friday, mid-20s across the weekend. For Melbourne's best news, sport and weather, watch 7 News tonight at 6.
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1: Carrie Bickmore
2: and Tommy Little.
1: This is Carrie and Tommy.
3: Yeah, that is where you're at for your Wednesday afternoon. How are we, guys?
4: Love is in the air. Should we say congratulations to the newly married couple?
3: What?
4: Did you see?
3: Who?
4: Beck and Andy got married.
3: Oh, my gosh.
4: Andy Lee, our friends.
5: I thought it was someone in the team. And I was like, how have I missed this? And why are they at work?
4: Congratulations.
5: Congratulations.
4: She looks so stunning.
5: Yes.
4: I saw her beautiful gown.
5: Yes, good on them. Beautiful people. Sorry, Carrie, you've thrown me for an absolute...
6: You've also got producer Kieran waving his aura ring that he wears on his finger, wedding ring finger at you, so that's distracting enough.
5: Are He's you not engaged, married. Producer Kieran?
7: No.
5: How long have you been together? It's been years.
7: 14 years.
5: 14 years and you haven't popped the question.
7: Well, it doesn't change anything, does it?
5: Yeah.
4: At what point is it too late?
5: I would have thought
6: when
5: about 7 years ago. Yeah.
7: I've been waiting for you to propose.
4: Did
7: to
4: you
7: me.
4: Say when she's gone?
7: Yeah.
5: We got heaps to come on the show, including cash to give away at 4 and at 5. And we got the time game before for $6,500 on the line. But up next, just says Carrie Bath on the board.
4: No, I posted something last night and you're all melting down. You need to calm down. We're going to talk about it next.
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0: Olivia Rodrigo, that is Stupid Song for you Wednesday, Arvo. It's Carrie and Tommy. After 4 o'clock, if you've got a name, you could win $1,200.
1: Mm. Such a funny tease if you've got a name.
0: So if you don't have a name, don't call.
2: Yeah, or if you don't sound like your name, you just have to be honest and sound like your name.
0: Mm.
2: And
0: then we've got a lot of dishonest people.
2: Carrie, we've got to have a thirst trap intervention. Because
1: it's not a thirst trap.
0: Are you joking?
2: Do you not understand anything about life?
1: Okay, there is not a single bit of that that's hot.
2: What do you mean?
3: It's a hunger trap.
0: It's a hunger trap.
1: Yeah, it wasn't a thirsty trap. It was a hungry. Are you talking about my picture of me in the bath last night that I put on Instagram holding
2: it's not
1: a bowl
2: a thirst
1: of food?
2: Trap. Are you talking about a picture of me in the bath?
1: No, I purposely, the picture I actually took had my boobs in it. I purposely cut them out so all you see is a bowl and my head. Mm-hmm. It's not thirst trap. And I said dinner in the bath is my idea of heaven.
2: Sorry, just quick. I think it's a thirst trap, Jesse. Do you?
0: Yeah, it's absolutely a thirst trap.
1: You didn't even see it.
2: I've got it in front of me.
1: You've shown it now.
2: Yes. Yeah, producer Sam.
1: What, if you blocked me on Insta?
2: This is a thirst trap?
3: Yeah. I want to know, if the first photo had your boobs in it, what were you doing
1: Sammy.
3: With that?
1: Nothing. I took a photo of me in the bath and went, well, I'm not going to put them online. They'll get shut down. No, because Instagram likes not to have boobs on it. And so I obviously didn't want my boobs on there. And so I cut it down. Anyway, you've missed the point. The point is that everybody's now lost their mind on my DMs and they're all telling me I'm gross and disgusting for eating in the bath.
2: I
1: feed my kids in the bath sometimes.
2: That's, I guess that's fun. I guess it's like having dinner at the water park. But, Carrie, I think the biggest, I don't mind you eating in the bath, eat wherever you want. But have you made a stir fry and put cucumber in it?
0: Yeah.
4: That's what I thought.
1: It's not a stir fry.
2: What do you mean?
1: It was just me last night and I don't like cooking for one. So I had tuna and rice and put all random bits of veggies I had in the fridge in it. And it was
0: corn?
1: So delicious. Yeah, I did lose a couple of kernels in the bath and I couldn't
2: brown
1: find
2: rice?
1: Them. So I don't know where they ended up.
0: I was going to say
1: brown
0: the water.
1: Rice.
0: The water is looking
2: the water looks brown.
0: Brown.
2: Yeah. Did you tip soy sauce in the water?
0: Yeah.
2: It's
0: how
2: like
0: much
2: brown.
0: Did you spill in the bath?
2: Have you taken a dump in this bath? And then
0: that
2: is this
0: corn,
2: why? Do you just
0: corn.
2: Like to eat and dump at the same time?
0: The corn
2: in the
0: wasn't
2: bath?
0: Spilt in the bath.
2: No, no way. Why is the bath
1: do you know
2: water
1: what
2: brown,
1: happened?
2: Carrie?
1: Okay, I don't know why the bath water
0: actually,
1: is
0: actually, the
1: brown.
0: Corner of the bath's pretty brown too.
2: Actually, for
1: I
2: a
1: think
2: very
1: it might
2: tan
1: actually...
2: woman, I wouldn't
1: I'm
2: be surprised
1: not tan
2: if...
1: at the moment.
2: No, that's because you've had this bath.
0: Yeah.
2: It's all in the water.
1: But you know what? So... I ate so much dinner last night that then my tummy went like, it didn't like the tuna and rice that I made.
2: I know, we can see
1: and
2: the
1: I
2: water.
1: Was in so much pain. I then spent about an hour on the toilet and then I felt so yucky afterwards I had to go have a shower. So I then had a bath and a shower last night.
0: You sure you
1: night.
0: Made it from the bath to the toilet?
2: Yeah, because it looks like you started here.
1: I just don't think it's gross to eat in the bath. I think it's so charming. For me, coming home from work, it's just me. I made myself tuna and rice and I sit in the bath and I was in there. I reckon I was in there for an hour and a half.
2: I know, you're in there for three dumps. We can see the result.
1: Stop saying that. It's gross.
2: Yeah, I know.
0: You're ruining
2: I agree.
0: The thirst trap.
2: You can't tell us to stop saying it. You posted it.
1: Notice that the bath water looked brown, okay?
5: I have a question. Did you go home and it's a deliberate thing of like, I'm going to make the tuna and rice and then I'm going to get in the bath? Or
1: yes.
5: Did you make
1: I
5: the tuna
1: I ran
5: rice
1: the bath first, went downstairs. Made the tuna and rice and then hopped in the bath.
5: Doesn't the rice go everywhere? Like you're talking about taking it with you. Doesn't it go everywhere? Like you're going
1: to
5: spill some
1: to
5: rice.
1: Get from the bowl to my mouth without spilling it
5: but
1: everywhere.
5: The bowl's halfway down your boob.
1: Well, I didn't. I took, put it there for the photo. When I'm eating it, I eat it more like, right, you know when people eat soup and they're underneath their face. That's I eat it more like that. Anyway, 131060, I think you'll find that people don't think it's weird. Any of it.
2: What about it if people think it's a thirst trap or not?
1: It's not a okay.
2: You're perfectly
1: go
2: made
1: have
2: up
1: a look.
2: In a bath.
1: Put it on our Insta.
2: You've got
1: I'm not made
2: got
1: up. I just had a day at work.
2: You've got a pearl necklace on in a bath.
1: Okay, it's
0: the
1: not
0: jewelry,
1: real
0: obviously.
1: Pearl necklace.
2: You've got
1: a, it's just worse. Fun jewelry.
0: It's just
1: oh
0: fun
1: my God.
0: Jewelry.
1: Well, so what if it's a thirst trap?
2: No. That's fine. You're
1: I want
2: to
1: know a prospective partner might want to know that I like to eat in the bath.
2: Is a prospective
1: it's not a
2: partner
1: going
2: to get into that brown bath water with you? Actually, they would. Of course they would.
0: And they do have to like tuna and rice.
2: Yeah.
0: That's a prerequisite.
2: Yeah. Oh. Well, it doesn't matter. 131060, our phones have gone into meltdown. Good luck. We'll talk about it next, whatever it is.
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0: Miley, that is Bass Persuades for your Wednesday arvo. It's Carrie and Tommy driving you home, and the newest Indo-Me flavour has landed. Goring spicy beef, big beefy flavour, fiery spicy kick, and seriously addictive. Grab yours now at Woolworths.
1: But see, that'd go well in the bath.
2: You reckon?
1: I'd devour that, in the bath.
0: Not their tagline. Yes.
2: Carrie has had a bath in some unusually brown bath water. And has eaten what can only be described as a bachelor's meal.
0: Sorry, just a question on the bathwater. How long into the bath was the photo taken?
1: Well, I just started eating, so very soon.
2: Did you just get in?
1: I don't think it is brown water. No, I had a bath for like an hour and a half, and I loved it, and I was in heaven. And I wasn't thirst trapping. I didn't realise. I thought a thirst trap was like someone in a bikini.
2: You're nude.
1: I'm so confused. No, but I'm not nude in the picture.
2: You're wearing less.
1: You don't see it.
2: You're wearing less clothes than a bikini.
1: No, because I'm not showing my body naked in the bath. I'm showing a bowl over my bits and a bit of shoulder.
0: Ooh.
1: Can we not show shoulder anymore? Is that too risque?
2: Carrie, you can do whatever you want.
1: Let's just show shoulder on the project.
0: Whoa. Just because you're trapping on TV too.
2: TV trappy. G'day, Richard.
3: Good day.
2: Good day. What have you got for us?
3: So I've got a tip for Carrie.
2: Yes. Mm-hmm.
3: So we don't take a shower after eating because our body sends blood towards our digestive system to break down the food. And depending on what you're eating, you have to take a break for 30 minutes to 2 hours. Otherwise, the shower, water temperature, whether it's hot or cold, can shift the blood circulation from your stomach to your skin, and it could give you a cramp.
1: Oh my God, Richard, I had the worst cramps. I was in so much pain. I was like, I need a doctor. I was so uncomfortable after.
3: Yeah, so that could be the reason. So I basically am an ex-dietitian chef, and I learned it myself when I studied it and when I used to talk to doctors and all, because I had to give different diet to every patient. And, that's when I learned this, and it was a surprise to me, too.
2: So, Richard, what's the ideal
3: but sometimes
2: thing?
3: Sometimes ignorance can be bliss, but if you had cramps, this is the reason.
1: Yeah.
2: Richard, what's the ideal thing to do after you eat then? You said take a break. Do you have a nap?
3: No. So, for example, if you're having your dinner, you can have a shower before, wait for a while, and then eat your dinner, and then you can chill, watch the TV, play with the kids. And then go to sleep. That also, if you eat 2 hours to 3 hours before sleeping, is ideal.
1: Yeah.
2: Good on you, Richard. Thank you very much. Who you got, Bickers?
1: Hey, Mel.
4: How are you?
1: Do you enjoy a thirst trap in the bath?
4: So I don't do dinner in the bath, but I would definitely do movie and a big bowl of popcorn.
1: And the bowl would cover both boobs, yeah?
4: Oh, probably, yeah.
1: Does the popcorn end in the water at any point?
4: Look, it may not. Like, that's part of the fun though, right?
2: Mel, yeah, it's also kind of genius because, you know, when you get, like, eating popcorn and your fingers get a bit salty and stuff and you're always wanting to wipe them.
1: Oh, my God,
2: you can just drop them down into the water. You got a little finger bath.
4: Have a quick finger bath and you're ready to go again.
1: Oh, my God, you could do that with prawns. You know, you need a little hand wash after you've had your prawns.
2: This thirst trap's really kicked up.
4: Your bath is in that.
2: Yeah. The best. Thank you, Mel. Appreciate it. G'day, Kylie.
5: Hi, guys. How are you?
2: Yeah, living the dream. You eat in the bath.
5: Absolutely. I eat in the bath 3 or 4 times a week. I'm a busy mum of three. I have to multitask. So if I can eat and I can wash myself and I can relax for a little while with a glass of wine, I'm there for it, 100%.
1: What's your favourite bath meal?
5: I like things that are simple and easy, so I can do pizza, I can do tuna and rice like you, but I also will do spaghetti, and that's good because when I get the sauce all over my face, it's just a quick little wash and off I go.
2: Just drop under. Just drop under the surface and come out.
5: Yeah, drop under, use a face washer, you know, whatever way you want to slow it.
2: Good on you,
1: Have you seen the pic, Kylie, that I posted?
5: I have not seen the pic, but I'm going to go looking for it now.
2: Yeah, well, we've just put it into AI because
1: what have you done now?
2: To ask if it constitutes a thirst trap.
1: And what has it said?
2: And chat has said, yes. I'd say it's a subtle thirst trap, but with plausible deniability. My verdict, I'd put it a 6 out of 10 on the thirst trap scale.
1: Chat's a creep.
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10: 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A truck has lost its load in Templestowe Lower. Manningham Road remains closed eastbound between High Street and Williamson's Road. Use Doncaster Road or Foot Street. Also a crash on the Eastern Freeway outbound after Bulleen Road. 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
23: 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Melbourne's fire shame, dodgy trucks and a $1 billion shortfall. 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

0: Be Wednesday, Arvo. It's Carrie and Tommy driving you home after 4 o'clock. We got $1,200 to give away, and you don't have to do anything.
1: You don't have to do anything at all.
0: Literally nothing.
1: Also, time game coming up very soon.
2: Mm. Yeah, hold on. That's

0: calls on 131060, small things that you think are the secret to a happy relationship. Now, I don't mean big things like our values have to align. I just
1: like
0: mean
1: being brought a coffee into bed in the morning or something.
0: Small acts that you can do. That is a perfect example. Give us a call, 131060. I've got one for you that they reckon is the secret. It's from a long study at Harvard. And so if you're listening going, oh, I don't have any, but I'm looking for some, I've got one for you next, but I also want to hear yours. Small things that are the secret to a long and happy relationship. Up next.
2: All over Melbourne, it's the Foxes, Carrie and Tom.

0: Happy Wednesday, Arvo. It is Carrie and Tommy for the drive home.
1: It's me, isn't it?
2: It's you.
1: Sorry, I really got stuck in a daydream there for just 2 seconds.
2: We're back and back.
1: And we're back in the room. I'm talking about the secret to a happy and healthy relationship.
2: And this is based on a Harvard study, yeah?
1: Yes, have a listen to the start of this.
3: Harvard finished the longest running study on human happiness and found the number one predictor of living a long and healthy life isn't diet or exercise, but relationship satisfaction.
1: So it's relationship satisfaction that is more important than diet and exercise, Carrie.
2: And I think that makes perfect sense.
1: And you might think, but it's so hard to have a happy, long, healthy relationship. It turns out it can just be micro. I think they're called micro. Anyway, what do you think the most important thing to do is?
2: I definitely think it would be to do with appreciating your partner, doing little acts of service. And I do think physical touch.
1: Physical touch specifically?
2: I think I've worked out physical touch is my love language.
1: But specifically?
2: That's how I feel appreciated.
1: It's safe for radio to say the one I'm asking.
2: No, I don't think it necessarily has to be all the way to there.
1: No, no, no. I'm just asking because she's about to name the physical interaction that can.
2: Okay, give it to me.
1: But what do you think it might be?
2: What's a little bid for connection that you do? I think even just when you walk past someone and you give them a little like, you brush past them.
1: I don't think you should do this one when you just walk past, particularly not strangers, but have a listen.
3: And my

0: interactions like grabbing your partner's butt are primary drivers of long-lasting relationships.
1: Primary drivers.
2: Butt tap. No, I think it means everything. If you're in the kitchen.
1: Hey, I'm agreeing, and it's a Harvard study.
2: Of course, and your partner comes up behind you and gives you a little butt tap, a little love tap. I think it's nice.
1: Yeah, here's the science behind it.
0: Frequent physical affection is directly correlated with things like higher oxytocin levels, lower baseline heart rates and blood pressure, which literally protects your heart from cardiovascular disease over time.
1: So, buddy, you get on the durries and eat whatever you want and just make sure you grab your partner's butt and you should be fine. I want to go to our callers on 13 10 60. I wanted to know the other little things that can lead to a happy relationship. G'day, Amber.
3: G'day.
1: What have you got for us?
3: So my partner, like, he gets up half an hour before me for work and he turns the kettle on for me before he leaves.
1: That's
3: so when I can get up and make a nice hot coffee.
1: That is so sweet.
2: Just the little thing.
3: Yeah.
2: Coffee in bed in the morning is so lovely. It's just the fact that someone's, especially when they're busy doing their morning, that they've thought of you.
3: Yeah. Yeah. It's nice.
1: Yeah. What happens if it doesn't happen, Amber?
2: Mm-hmm.
3: Oh, I'm a bit cranky.
1: Good on you, Amber. Thank you.
2: I saw a cute one. Someone called up and said when she's hot, her hubby puts his cold feet on her to cool her down. That's nice. That's sweet. I like it the other way too, when I'm cold.
1: You need to be heated up. Yes. Mm. Yeah. But I can imagine the cold feet. It's kind of like if someone was to quickly turn the pillow over for you so you got the cold side.
2: Yeah,
1: you
2: know exactly. What I
1: mean? G'day, Libby.
4: Hi, how are you?
1: Yeah, good. What's the little things that we can do to make a relationship happy?
4: Just putting that toilet seat down.
1: See, Libby, I think this comes down to education. I didn't realise, because I sit down to pee when I'm at home now, I didn't realise I got up one night and went to pee and the toilet seat was up and I went to sit and I sat in the toilet.
2: Mm.
1: I didn't realise that's what happened to women until it happened to me. I feel like this needs to be taught in schools.
2: By parents. Schools are teaching enough. Do they have to also teach us to put the toilet seat
1: just
2: down?
1: A lot of time I see parents, they're just on their phones these days. So
2: I
1: just wanted to make sure someone did it. But I think that men don't realise that women fall in.
2: Of course.
1: I know you're saying of course, but I didn't realise until I started sitting down to
2: It's not a rudeness thing. It's just a not knowing thing.
1: I think we don't know the consequences. I think we just think it's like
2: So all you're saying is we need to leave the seat up more often for you to fall in and then you'll learn the lessons.
1: No, we just need to have a women fall in the toilet campaign and we can't have that happening. So
2: I reckon there's a few other women campaigns that we need to tackle before we're worrying about that one.
1: Yeah, I agree, Carrie.
2: Sandra. Sandra.
5: Stop trying to help, Tommy.
6: Morning. Good afternoon. My husband, you there?
5: Yes,
2: we're here.
6: We live on a property central west New South Wales and winters are very cold and frosty. So my husband goes out every morning and starts a car up half an hour before I go to work to warm the car up for me and defrost the window.
1: Oh, that's very sweet.
2: That's very sweet.
6: He's a good old fellow, isn't he?
1: Does he put the toilet seat down?
6: Yes, he doesn't.
1: Oh, my God.
2: Oh,
6: naughty
2: Sandra.
6: Boy, isn't he? I know. 65 years old. You think I would have trained him by now?
7: 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Everything else can wait. 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
11: 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A crash on the Eastern Freeway outbound after Bulleen Road. It's heavy back to the Chandler Highway. Also a crash on the Ring Road altitude bound at Fitzgerald Road. And a breakdown on the Westgate Freeway outbound ramp to the Vaulty Bridge in the left-hand lane. Say hello to new pickup and drop-off zones at Melbourne Airport for Terminals 1, 2 and 3. 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
5: Yep, Indomie Goreng spicy beef.
4: No me?
5: No me, just Goreng. Big, beefy flavour with a fiery, spicy kick.
4: Sounds yum, but a potential issue. What happens if people try Indomie Goreng spicy beef and then that becomes the new favourite?
5: Well, people are just going to have to take that risk, aren't
4: they? Okay, it's a good risk to take, the new Indomie Goreng spicy beef noodles. Grab them from Woolies.
6: Hey, Eric, I found the perfect job on Seek.
7: Oh, yeah?
6: It says, looking for a strong leader, fluent in gorilla.
7: Oh.
6: Job title, King of the Jungle.
7: Tarzan, sounds like the perfect job for you.
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11: 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Melbourne's fire shame, dodgy trucks and $1 billion shortfall. And Powderfinger announces more Melbourne shows. 7 News at 6.
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0: Your Wednesday arvo, it is Carrie and Tommy for the drive home.
1: $6,500. What would you spend it on?
2: Are you asking Jake or me?
1: I'm asking
2: right
1: you
2: now.
1: Because.
2: Right now, I would get, because I've been thinking a lot about my bath eating since our conversation. Yes. I think I need a stand to put in my bath to put the food on.
1: You need a bath
2: so that
1: bowl.
2: I'm not holding it. I think I'd get a bath bowl.
1: Carrie, what about this? We invent floating, a floating dinner set.
3: Oh my god!
1: So
2: you can get that for your pool.
1: Oh, can you?
2: In summer, when you like have your drinks float around to you, it's like a little tiny inflatable.
4: I did that in Bali. It's not good.
1: It's not good.
5: Okay. Oh. But this should be your new restaurant idea.
1: Floating.
5: No, bath restaurant.
1: Nude. With other
5: people.
1: You
5: don't have to be nude.
1: It could be a Turkish bath, and then we have Turkish food.
5: Bread and Turkish delight.
1: Yes.
5: So much. This is good. Delete all of this.
1: G'day, Jake.
6: G'day. How you going?
1: Yeah, pretty good. Do you want to win $6,500?
6: Yeah, I'd love to.
1: Jake, what would you spend it on?
6: Oh, I don't know. It'd probably a holiday, I reckon. I just went to Bali. I wouldn't mind going back.
1: Yes. Sick. Did you do the floating food thing?
6: No, I didn't actually.
1: Well, then you got to go back then.
6: Yeah, definitely.
1: Okay, Jake, it's pretty easy. Our furry friend here is going to say start. You say stop. If it's bang on 5 seconds, the cash is yours. Are you ready to play?
6: Yep, sure am.
5: Start.
6: Stop.
2: I was thinking about my floating bath.
1: I was thinking about floating food too. I didn't even concentrate.
2: No.
1: How did
2: it
1: feel?
2: It might be a little less. How did
6: it feel? I think it felt good, maybe a little quick, but it felt good.
1: Okay, well, let's see what the keeper of the time says. How did Jake go?
0: 4.80.
6: Oh.
1: Pretty close.
2: Nicole, have you ever eaten from a floating table of food or drink?
7: No.
2: No. See, dreams still to look forward to.
1: Any desire to?
7: Desire to? Not too sure, probably.
5: What if it was like a sushi train, but it was little remote control boats?
1: Oh my God, I've been to a sushi boat.
7: That'll probably, tempt me.
1: Yeah, Nicole, I went to one in San Francisco and you sat at tables, much like a sushi train, except instead of a train, there was a, let's call it a river going through the restaurant, a little thing and all the boats going around.
5: That's cool.
1: It was pretty good. Nicole, are you
7: That's
1: ready?
7: Pretty cool.
1: Are you ready to play?
2: Yeah.
7: Yes.
0: Start.
7: Stop.
2: That felt very good.
1: I think
2: that
1: all,
2: felt so good.
1: I think all food should be on some kind of vehicle. I'm
2: Yeah,
1: sick.
2: That's where they get the Lazy Susans from.
1: That's good.
2: They whiz around for you.
1: So all what haven't we? So we haven't had a sushi motorbike. Like, there's what
2: isn't
1: are we
2: that
1: missing?
2: Uber Eats?
1: Uber Eats, Carrie. Oh my gosh. Okay.
2: Skateboards. How did Nicole go, Jesse?
1: Oh, sorry. Yep. Yeah. Okay.
0: Five.
1: Yes.
0: Point.
1: Okay.
0: 3-5.
1: Oh, she gone.
2: Laurel.
8: Oh.
2: Are we saying it right, Laurel?
8: You sure are.
1: Laurel, what a beautiful name. Where's it come from?
8: My grandfather's name was Lawrence, and I believe Laurel is the feminine of Lawrence.
1: Oh, how wonderful. Laurel, what would you do with $6,500?
8: Oh, look, I think I would perhaps upgrade to premium economy on a holiday we've got booked at Christmas.
1: Where are you going? Where are you going?
8: We're going to Lapland.
2: Oh, you're going to see the Northern Lights?
8: I hope so.
1: Whoa. Laurel, what's Lapland?
2: It's Christmas. Isn't that where Christmas is?
8: Northern Finland, yes, that's where Santa lives.
1: Oh, it sounded like a strip club.
8: No.
2: No, it's literally Lapland. My friend went there.
8: Probably like that.
2: It's meant to be amazing. Oh. My friend took her kids there, Laurel. Yeah.
8: Well, we're taking our adult kids, so I'm hoping it's amazing because it's probably the last family holiday as the four of us we will have.
1: Oh,
5: are you doing the thing where you go in the like the igloo where you can see the sky through the roof?
8: Oh, I don't know that we're staying in the igloos, but we're going to that part of Finland, yes.
1: Laurel, let's try and get you in premium economy, okay?
8: That'd be pretty cool.
1: Are you ready to play?
8: Sure am.
0: Start.
8: Stop.
1: Please. Laurel, I want you to win this money so much. Oh.
2: Jesse, how did Laurel go?
0: Five.
1: Yes.
0: Point.
1: Yes.
5: 1-8.
2: Oh! Back of the plane she goes.
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11: 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Get ahead and start this November at Deakin, Victoria's number one university for course satisfaction. Applications close 18 October. A crash on the Eastern Freeway outbound after Bulleen Road. Delays are very heavy back past the Chandler Highway. Also a broken down track on the Tullow Freeway outbound ramp to the Ring Road Greensborough in the right-hand lane. Victoria's PSOs are now patrolling on trains and around stations. Learn more at vic.gov.au/PSOs on trains. 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
14: Good afternoon, I'm Celeste Mitsiu. More than 20 shots have been fired into a home in Caroline Springs. A family of four were inside at the time but did escape unharmed. It's the third time the Flinders Place property has been targeted in as many months. A bleak economic forecast. Australia will suffer the biggest unemployment rise in the developed world, set to reach 4.7% next year. While the RBA is expected to deliver another rate hike on Cup Day. Real estate agents are set to list the $7 million Brighton home of fitness influencer Sam Wood. He is fighting domestic violence charges and remains isolated in a Brisbane jail. The Auditor General says Victoria's fire authorities need $1.5 billion for urgent equipment upgrades, and Melbourne is leading a world-first caffeine trial for premature babies. Doctors hope it could transform intensive care for newborns around the globe.
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16: Jane Bunn here. We begin a lengthy, warm and sunny stretch. A cold start tomorrow, followed by lots of sunshine, rising to 21. 23 by Friday, mid-20s across the weekend. For Melbourne's best news, sport and weather, watch 7 News tonight at 6.
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1: It's the one and only Carrie Bickmore
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1: This is Carrie and Tommy.
3: Yeah, that is where you're at for your Wednesday arvo. It's time for this.
4: 1, 2, 3, 4, 5, 6, 7, 8, 9, 10.
5: What's my name?
6: This is the easiest cash you'll ever win on radio. All you have to do is ring in and say, hey, Carrie and Tommy, what's my name? And we guess based purely on whether you sound like yourself. Because I can tell when someone's being honest with how they sound, I have 100% strike rate of guessing.
7: So if I just sound like this, yeah. But if I go, hey, Tommy, you wouldn't be able to pick it because I'm not being my real self.
6: No, I would have known that was Cynthia. You, though. I know your voice.
7: What if I was like, hi, Tommy?
6: No, that's you again.
7: Oh.
6: I'll shut my eyes, okay. Do another one.
7: Okay.
8: Hi, Tommy.
6: Carrie again. See? Okay. It's pretty impressive.
7: It's very good.
6: Call number one.
9: Carrie and Tommy, what's my name?
6: Oh, this one. This one's easy, Carrie.
7: You say that every time. Is it start with an N for you?
6: No, it doesn't. It's a shorter version of a longer name.
7: Yes,
6: actually,
7: that's what I've got too.
6: A longer name that gets quite a good score in Scrabble. And I actually like when this gets turned into, anyway, it's one half of Good Charlotte, but shortened. Hi, Ben.
9: No.
6: What is it?
7: Nathan?
9: Luke.
6: I was short.
7: We've had a couple
6: of
7: Luke.
6: I was short. I knew it was short, but Luke, you got that slightly wrong.
7: I like
6: wrong.
7: The name Luke.
10: Yeah, he's gone.
6: He's gone.
7: Okay. Oh, okay.
6: Yeah,
7: this is being nice. Yeah. Yeah, caller number two. Caller number two.
11: Hi, Karen. Tell me what's my name.
7: Oh.
6: I'm getting a more modern name.
7: It's not a generic name.
6: I think this one is... just generally speaking, this is speaking in generalisations, but quite an attractive name.
7: Mm-hmm.
6: And I believe, if you are being honest with the way you're speaking, hey, Nikki.
11: No, it's Ellie.
6: Oh, I knew it was close.
7: And that's another hot name, Ellie.
6: Oh,
7: Ellie's a hot name too.
6: Ellie.
7: Are you hot, Ellie? Are you hot?
11: No, I don't think so, but...
7: Yeah,
6: Ellie,
10: she doesn't even know how hot she is.
6: Yeah, that's such a hot thing to say.
7: Yeah, it's such a
6: typical hot thing to say.
11: So let's go with that.
6: Okay. Caller number three, take it away.
12: Hi, Carrie and Tommy, what's my name?
6: This one's so easy. It sticks out like a sore thumb.
7: Okay, give it straight off the bat, go.
6: I have this name tattooed on my side. Hey, Chloe.
12: No.
6: What is it?
12: It's Olivia.
6: Are you sure?
7: Oh.
6: Are you sure? Jackpot's tomorrow.
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0: Gary and Tommy driving you home for your Wednesday arvo. $100,000 guilty pleasures coming up after 5 o'clock.
1: Interesting little news story all the way from China. Feels like I'm there.
2: I'm there.
1: Are you on the wall?
2: I'm on the wall.
1: Yeah, I'm on the wall.
2: I'm looking out. Gosh, it's beautiful.
1: You know they say it's a man-made structure that you can see from the moon.
2: I think that's not true.
1: Or from space.
2: Mm. Yeah.
1: Oh, I thought it was true, but I thought there was actually quite a lot you could see.
2: Mm. Oh.
1: I think
2: isn't there something like 500 kilometres of it?
1: There's a lot.
2: Or is that just is that
1: no? I actually think it's longer. I actually think it's longer.
3: You cannot see the Great Wall of China with the naked eye from space or the moon, but it can be photographed with a telephoto or zoom lens.
2: Well, and so does it say how many k's it is long?
1: If you zoom in on it, you can see it. Yeah, that's like most things.
3: Yeah. Great Wall of China is 21,000 kilometres.
1: It's a big old wall.
0: That's great.
3: That's insane.
1: It's a big old wall.
2: Yeah. I ran all of it.
1: Yes, right. Well done to you, Bickers. So a bloke in China was getting married, right? Now, what do you want on your wedding day? Do you want other stuff on or distractions? Like, what are you looking for on your wedding day, you reckon?
2: I reckon love, serenity, calmness.
1: Yeah.
2: Just you want to be in the moment.
1: What about your ex having the kid's birthday in the same building at the same time?
2: Is the kid coming to the wedding?
1: No, the kid's only 100 days old.
2: Oh, my God.
0: And he's already moved on.
2: Whose wedding? Is it the girl's or the guy, the mum or the dad of the kid?
1: What do you reckon? Who do you reckon's been, who do you reckon's
2: dad.
1: Being remarried this quick?
2: The dad.
0: Mm-hmm. Sorry, did you say birthday party?
1: They have a 100-day slash full moon milestone for a kid. 100-day thing. It must be a thing in China.
2: So the dad's remarrying and the mum's gone, yeah, well, I'm going to have the kid's 100-day party at your wedding
1: venue. So on the first floor of the hotel, they're hosting the wedding reception for the groom and his mistress. While upstairs at the same time, they're holding the full moon 100-day milestone banquet for his
2: Good
1: first
2: on her.
1: Wife's child.
0: Well, hold on. Question, though. He would have known that he was having the 100-day birthday.
1: There's no way he's got invites for both and gone, what a coincidence.
2: I don't reckon he's ever had his priorities right. You know what I'm saying? I think maybe he'd forgotten he'd even had the kid for 100 days.
1: I just would love to know, because when he suggested to his ex, hey, should we have it at this hotel? I don't reckon he said, because I'm there for my wedding. And then
2: but you
1: I
2: think he's doing a
1: down.
2: Ducking up, down, up, down,
1: yeah,
2: up, down, and attending both.
1: I assumed he was going to both.
0: Gary, you're really dressed up for this birthday party.
2: Isn't it funny you got the wrong one round the wrong way?
1: Yeah. Well, the two, the reason I think he was trying to duck between both is because the two parties collided and kicked off in a fight.
0: Oh.
2: Yes.
1: They got in an argument when they found out what was going on in the same hotel. They were like, but, you know, how dare you? Scumbag, but in China.
2: That'd make the wedding pretty interesting if you're a guest, though.
1: Well, this is what I wanted to ask the question on 131060. I want to know what caused the fight at the wedding. Because as we all know, weddings are full of love and wonderful, but they're also often full of piss and family members who don't get along.
2: Mm.
1: 131060, what caused the fight at the wedding? Give us a call.
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0: Ella Langley, that is Be Her for your Wednesday arvo. It's Carrie and Tommy driving you home. And on 13 1060, what happened at the wedding?
1: Yeah, what caused the fight at the wedding? Because a bloke in China has got married at a hotel, and on the same day in the same hotel as the wedding, he also had on a separate floor his baby's 100-day celebration with his ex. And the two parties found out about each other and were
2: went to war.
1: A bit pissed off. G'day, Tina.
3: Hello.
1: What caused the fight at the wedding?
3: I was waitressing at this prestigious restaurant, and we had an apartment attached to the restaurant.
1: Yes.
3: And the groom got caught sleeping with a bridesmaid at the reception.
2: Oh, my God.
3: And the families were, I can't remember if they were Italian or Greek or Croatian and Serbian, but everything went flying. We had broken windows. The bride ended up getting covered in red wine.
2: Oh,
3: it
2: my God.
3: It was next level. The cops had to be called. Us as waitress staff, we just stood back and just watched
2: it. So where was he caught? Who caught him?
3: I think it was a family member that went upstairs into the apartments because they had stuff stored there and, yeah, caught him. And obviously then Chinese whispers and, yeah, that was it.
1: Whoa, Tina, was that the best day at work ever?
3: Yeah, so this happened about 20 years ago and I still remember it.
2: Of course.
1: You know how you said the bride ended up covering in wine? I feel like she's the only one that didn't do anything.
3: It was the uncle of the groom who didn't really like her, so he just threw a bottle of red wine at her.
1: Oh my God, as if her day couldn't get any worse.
3: The cleanup was interesting. The cleanup was a bit of a bitch, but yeah.
2: Yes. I don't understand how his family could have been angry at the other side.
3: I guess it's also, it was the ethnic side. You know, I think it must have been Croatian and Serbian, which is always a bit heated, right?
1: Beautiful, fiery people. Yes.
2: Good on you, Tina. What about Christine? Christine, what went down at the wedding?
4: Hi, Carrie and Tommy. This was at my wedding 25 years ago. A couple of my husband's mates got into a bit of a fight, and my mother-in-law was standing nearby to try and break it up. Someone swung an arm, and then she ended up bum first in the fish pond.
1: In the pond?
4: Yeah, because we got married at a winery, so there was all gardens. And
2: What was the fight about?
4: You know what? I think it was over a girl and too much drink. Not really sure. We didn't know until the next day because we'd already left. And, yeah, the next day we got the call to say about everything that happened.
1: So, Christine, you didn't see it?
4: No.
1: I've always wanted to see someone fall in a fish pond.
5: Any CCTV,
4: well,
5: like Michael Scott?
4: I can tell you the dress didn't look too good. It was a bit green and slimy afterwards.
2: What was the mother-in-law's mood?
4: She was not happy.
2: No.
4: Not happy at all.
1: You rarely fall in a fish pond and calm down.
4: Well, you do, and my mother-in-law isn't a big fan of water either, so that wouldn't have gone down well as well.
1: Nah. She's had a shocker. Thank you, Christine. G'day, Sarah.
6: Hi, guys. How are you?
1: Yeah, great. What caused the fight at the wedding?
6: So I was assisting a videographer film the reception, and the groom got up and said, I would like to thank my best man for beeping my wife.
1: What?
6: Yeah,
2: like, as in it had happened recently?
6: Well, I don't think we ever found out, but he'd gone through the whole wedding knowing that that's what he was going to stand up and say.
1: And
2: then what happened after that?
1: So he went through the ceremony.
6: Went through the ceremony.
1: So he got married.
6: After he got married. And then
2: why?
6: That was his payback. He ended up saying because the wife's family was paying for it all. But it was the dads that got into it. The two dads went at each other and they were fisticuffs, and the bride and the best man disappeared. We don't think they left together, but yeah, it was just so messy.
2: Did you just call it fisticuffs, Sarah?
6: Fisticuffs, yes.
2: I thought you said fisticuffs, and I was like, that is the cutest little loan, just imagining like two little teacups banging into each other.
1: You know, I wish we had I know you said you were just there in a work capacity, so you don't have the fault, but I really want to know what ended up happening.
6: No, I know. I'd love to know. I know the agency that I was working for got legal papers to say that they would not distribute the video because that would have been awesome to watch.
1: Oh, wow. Again, was it the best day at work ever?
6: It was. It was, yeah, it was 30-odd years ago and I remember it like it was yesterday.
1: Oh, I love it. Lucky. Thanks, Sarah.
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11: 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A nightmare run on the eastern freeway due to a crash outbound after Bulleen Road. Two right-hand lanes are blocked. Delays are heavy back to Hoddle Street. Also a broken down track on the Tullow Freeway outbound ramp onto the Ring Road Greensboro bound in the right-hand lane. 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
1: I've got an update on Birdgate. You know Kelly Clarkson and the store in Brooklyn? Oh,

0: Around Australia, if you drive home, it's Carrie Bickmore and Tommy Little.
1: It's time for Bickmore's Bits.
2: Here we go now.
3: Oh, my God. It's getting messy, this Kelly Clarkson bird feud.
4: Oh, what's going on?
3: Okay, so if you're new to this story, Kelly Clarkson went into a store, the singer Kelly Clarkson, into a store in Brooklyn. She wanted this bird feature thing on the wall. She claims that the store wouldn't sell it to her and said it wasn't for sale, but that they could give her something comparable. Well, she claims that she was being treated like Julia Roberts in Pretty Woman, and they were looking down on her. They responded and said, hey, the thing wasn't for sale. She then came back and posted a pic with the price tag hanging off it saying it was for sale. So it's been this ongoing feud. Now, one of the owners, there's a couple of owners, was recorded outside his store talking about it because they're claiming that they've been attacked by 8 million people as a result of, for want of a better phrase, Kelly Clarkson sending in the hounds.
4: Yes.
5: Not just are people showing up in person, but our neighbors are getting doxxed and review bombed. People are getting threatened on the street.
4: Oh my God.
5: And the worst part is, we didn't know this was going to happen, but Kelly Clarkson did.
3: It's getting ugly. And then he's invited her, which I can't imagine she's going to do. He's invited her to come back to the store.
5: I would invite Kelly Clarkson to come to the shop, see a show, get whatever she wants. If she sees something that she likes and we have something comparable, we may show it to her. I can't promise we won't show her similar items if she's interested in one.
4: It's a really great case of the big guy really stomping all over the little guy.
3: It is. So I feel like Kelly Clarkson has come off bad in this. However,

0: However, if it actually was for sale and they came out and said it wasn't for sale, that's full on gaslighting her.
1: But I think you know that when you have that much power, you are going to destroy a business.
0: Well, now the business is fighting back because they've said, all right, it is for sale. If you want it, due to popular demand, it's now $15 million.
1: Oh, I think I hate everyone in this story.
0: Speaking of making money, do you remember or know of blue-eyed Kayla Jade?
1: What?
0: Blue-eyed Kayla Jade. started on OnlyFans.
1: Oh.
0: And then she moved to TikTok. Huh. And she was very famous for talking very openly and frankly about her adult encounters with her clients, some of the fetishes, the unusual requests, what happens behind the curtain of the adult industry. She was very open about it. She became famous for counting huge wads of cash that she'd earned from bookings.
1: Right.
0: She'd do it on screen and everything. Anyway, her one aim, she just wanted to set her family up. At some point, a whole lot of gossip pages tried to out her. Mother's groups began gossiping about her identity, and she had to come out and reveal that she was a mum of two kids. So she's very well known. She talks about making $80,000 a month. I think she made $30,000 in one day.
1: That's so awful.
0: She books five-figure bookings. She's done a memoir called Call Girl Confidential, and she's come out today and said after all these years, she's done the one thing she wanted to do, which was set her family up, and she is now retiring.
2: I'm retiring from the industry. But after all the traveling, touring, like celebrity freak-offs, like just being real, like I'm ready to take a step back from that lifestyle and spend some more time chilling at home with the fam. It's just getting harder and harder to be away. Like I miss the kids, I miss the chickens, I miss Herbie.
1: Miss the chickens.
0: Oh, the chickens.
1: That's sweet.
0: Chickens are very, yeah. And finally, my bits today. Have you seen the video of Olivia Rodrigo that's gone viral?
1: Oh, I believe I've just been sent this on my phone.
0: The 23-year-old is in the middle of a set in Washington, D.C., and I love this, but she wipes her hand under her armpit and gets all the sweat off.
1: And puts it in her hair.
0: Rubs it through her hair.
1: It's like it's a sea salt spray.
0: It's like a sea salt spray.
1: Yeah, that's actually really smart.
0: To tame her strands.
1: Yes. I went through a stage in life where I used a bottle to get that same effect that she's getting from her pit.
0: You've also seen, like, I've seen people before spit into their hand to get flyaways down.
1: You? I've only seen that in a movie. I've
0: no,
1: not
0: in TV
1: seen that
0: world,
1: no,
0: I have seen that often. I think I might have even done it before.
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7: 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A crash in Sky on the Western Port Highway southbound of Ballato Road. Only the one lane getting through there. Ballato Road also closed westbound Use Hall Road to skip around. 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

0: around Australia if you drive home this afternoon. It's Carrie Bickmore and Tommy Little.
1: We have had an ongoing battle on this show. Our captain of the ship has esophageal scarring and can no longer drink Coke Zero. And me and Kieran, the producer in question, have been drinking a Coke Zero a day for quite a while now. Mm. And he's been banned.
2: And that's not the only thing he's been drinking. He drinks soft drink all the time.
1: All carbonated things. Mm. All carbonated.
2: Beer, everything.
1: Yeah, and we're trying to get him to just kick the habit. And I thought, who has kicked a fizzy drink habit like no one else? And I thought, what about the internet's only one and only Rohit?
3: Hello, everyone. No fizzy drink for me today.
1: That is right. Remember? So remember, we first chatted to Rohit.
2: On the project.
1: On the project, yes.
2: So how many days was he trying to do soft drink free?
1: Well, this is great. Let's go to the man in question now, Rohit Roy. G'day.
3: Hello. Thank you for having me, guys.
1: Thank you, Rohit. Firstly, how are you going today?
3: Yeah, good. No fizzy drink for me today.
1: That is good. What day number are we up to?
3: So today is day 2323. So 2323.
2: Wow. Whoa. So how many years is that? Like 6 years
3: it's
2: or something?
3: More than 6 years, yeah.
2: Oh, wow,
1: Rohit. And for people who don't know, Rohit, how many years had you been drinking fizzy drinks?
3: I had fizzy drinks for almost 35 years because I started at a very young age. But then once I started my journey, nothing after that.
2: How many a day would you have been having before you quit?
3: A lot, 5-6 a day, including cans and bottles and everything. So 5 to 6 every day.
2: So our producer, who we're trying to stop getting to drink these fizzy drinks, has been told he's actually got damage on his esophagus that he needs to be careful of. What inspired you to try and stop drinking soft drink?
3: Something similar. I was also expecting that if I keep drinking, I might get sickness, blood pressure, a diabetes, heart attack, whatever, or something minor or major, and that sparked me to start my no fizzy drinks journey.
1: And so is it, what's been the hardest part for you? Like, was the initial part the hardest part, or is it after kind of 6 months? Like, talk to us.
3: If you are addicted and if you want to get rid of your addiction, the first thing you get is cravings when you start your journey, try to get out of the addiction. So I believe the beginning part is always the hardest, but the longer you do it, and successfully do it, easier it gets.
2: Rohit, we'd like you to meet Kieran, who's our producer, who is on the no soft drink journey. Kieran, have you got any questions for Rohit?
4: Rohit, what have you replaced it with? Am I allowed, like, as part of my journey to have, like,
1: cordial or
4: chalky milk or anything like that? Or have you gone, I'm straight water now?
3: Yeah, water is the main thing. Water is the biggest replacement. But then I have coffee, I have tea, I have juices, smoothies. Anything which is not fizzy, I guess.
4: Okay.
1: Yeah. And Kizzy, have you found it's made you more moody, or do you find you need a replacement?
4: I'm waking up with headaches.
1: Yeah.
4: And then I crave it, but I don't know if I crave the Coke Zero or the Pepsi Max or what it is. I think I crave the sweetness.
1: Yeah.
4: So the juice is getting, the sweetness is going. Like, yeah. I'm like, oh, I've had a bit of juice. Great. Powerade's pretty good.
2: Yeah.
4: Powerade's replacing that. I think part of it is routine as well. Like, you go to the servo, you get a drink.
1: Yeah.
4: It's all part of it, right? So I think I'm still in that thing of, like, what's the drink I go and grab.
1: This is, I'm actually interested to ask Rohit, have you ever seen a loophole, Rohit, where if you have a Coke or something, but you wait till it's not fizzy, is that okay?
3: I have had that question before from other people.
1: Yes.
3: I personally will still consider it as fizzy because it was fizzy before. But yeah, some people will say it's not fizzy and I can drink it.
2: So Rohit, you've gone close to 6 years no fizzy drink. Tell us, what has been the greatest benefits for you physically, weight loss, benefits to your family, marriage? Talk to us. What has Kizzy got, Kieran here ahead of him, if he can kick this habit?
3: Yeah, physically, weight loss, the biggest thing. Before, when I used to go anywhere, shopping centers, where we walk normally a lot, I used to just sit on the bench all the time, feeling tired, lethargic and all that. That has gone because now I feel more fit physically and mentally because I have been getting good night sleeps, continuous sleeps and all that. So mentally and physically, lots of benefits.
2: How many kilos would you have lost?
3: Since I started, I was 104. I moved down to 81.
2: Wow.
1: Nearly 20 kilos.
3: Exactly.
1: Rohit, just before we let you go, do you have any words to say to Kieran to encourage him to give up fizzy drinks?
3: good luck on the start. Keep doing. The longer you do it, the easier it will become. The most important thing is, please feel the need from yourself to do it. Like, don't do it because I did it. Don't do it because your doctor is saying it. Because if you think that way, at one stage, you will give up. If you feel the genuine need from inside of you that I really want to do it, then no one can stop you and you will keep going.
2: Yes, Kizzy.
4: No fizzy drink for me today.
1: Yeah,
2: no fizzy drink for
4: Day
2: you today.
4: Day four.
1: Rohit Roy, you're an absolute joy to listen to, and thank you so much for taking the time.
3: Thank you for following on my videos. Thank you.
1: Thanks, Rohit.
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9: 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A crash in Sky on the Western Port Highway southbound of Vallarta Road. Only the one lane getting through there. Vallarta Road has also been closed off, travelling westbound, use Hall Road instead. After a takeaway that doesn't take 3 hours or cost a fortune, grab two on-the-menu takeaway mains and two sides for just $25. Only at Coles, in-store and online. 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
17: Good afternoon, I'm Celeste Mitsiu. The man accused of murdering his suspected partner will front court later tonight. The 31-year-old handed himself into police 2 days after Jada's body was found in a Carlton flat. He's since been charged with murder. A vigil for the 21-year-old victim will be held Saturday night. Victoria's fire authorities are facing a $1.5 billion funding shortfall to replace ageing fire trucks over the next decade. The Auditor-General found agencies only have a quarter of the funds they need for crumbling trucks. The Vatican has confirmed Pope Leo has lung cancer. His team believe they caught it early after successful surgery to remove a nodule from his lung. The Melbourne Star will finally start taking customers tomorrow after 5 years at a standstill. An overwhelming demand has forced Powderfinger to add 2 extra Melbourne shows. They will perform now 6 shows next October.
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19: Jane Bunn here. We begin a lengthy, warm and sunny stretch. A cold start tomorrow, followed by lots of sunshine, rising to 21. 23 by Friday, mid-20s across the weekend. For Melbourne's best news, sport and weather, watch 7 News tonight at 6.
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27: Yeah, that is where you're at for your Wednesday afternoon. It's time for this.
28: It's up to you.
0: $100,000 guilty pleasures.
1: What's your pleasure?
2: Oh my gosh, I love what today's Guilty Pleasures is. If you've just joined us, we are giving away $100,000. People just have to nominate their guilty pleasure, what they really want but don't want to fork out the cash for. And we either give them the option of taking that item that we've bought for them, or I've got a bag of cash here because an undisclosed amount, and they can choose to take the cash instead. Risk it for the biscuit, as you say.
3: I reckon our one today, she could have asked for more of the item she wanted. So the thing she said is her guilty pleasure that she'd like to eat without the kids having any. She wants to stand there and eat a packet of chicken twisties in front of her kids as they beg her like a pack of seagulls to have a bit. And she's going to go, no, no, no, no, no, not cheese ones. Chicken ones, chicken, but she's only asked for one pack, which is $2.
2: I think we've undervalued the pack. When can you get a pack of chicken twisties for $2? Because it's a big pack too. It's 155 grams.
3: But then she might take the cash. Should we call her and see?
2: Let's give her a call.
4: Hello, Jade speaking.
2: Hello, Jade speaking. It's Carrie and Tommy here. How are you going?
4: Okay, good. How are you guys?
2: Do you dislike cheese twisties or you just prefer chicken?
4: No. They have to be chicken twisties.
3: Even seeing them now is making my mouth salivate. They look so delicious.
4: Honestly. It's them or nothing.
2: Okay. So.
3: You could have asked for like 10 packs. This is your chance to ask for whatever you want, Jade, and you ask for one pack of chicken twisties.
4: I didn't want to be greedy. You got to leave enough for everyone else as well.
2: Oh, you're so sweet. Oh,
3: but then you could just take the cash today. Would you like to take the mystery cash? And then it might be enough for you to buy like hundreds of packs of chicken twisties.
2: But it might be, I mean, it
3: what, less than $3.70?
2: $3.80, yeah. It could be 38 cents.
3: It's not going to. Oh, actually, that's true. I don't know. It can be cents. You're right.
4: Well, I mean, it still could be a couple of cents to go towards me buying another packet. Anyway.
2: Yes.
3: Yeah. Jade. I think you've got to go for the cash, Jade.
2: What do you want to do, Jade?
4: I think I'll go for the cash.
2: Hang on. Okay, then we just need to revisit. What did you say before about not wanting to be greedy? Because now it appears like maybe greed has got the better of you.
4: Well, maybe I'm feeling lucky. My stepson's currently in surgery, so I'm actually waiting for him to get out.
2: Oh, Jade.
3: Is he going to be okay, Jade?
4: Yeah, he just had a really bad stack off a motorised scooter. So, very gnarly.
3: What's he broken?
4: He miraculously has broken no bones, but a lot of sutures and possible skin graft.
2: Oh, well, I hope that...
15: He's not the one that got tackled by the policeman, is he?
4: No, he's not.
2: Right. Jade, well, we hope that goes as best and as speedily as it possibly can. You are, just to be 100% sure, you're locking in the cash.
4: Yeah, let's lock it in.
2: Okay, so you were going to get a packet of chicken twisties. Can I eat the chicken twisties now, Jade?
4: Yes, you may, of course.
2: Thank you very much. Oh, Jade. Oh, my gosh.
3: Oh, no.
2: I thought it couldn't be less.
3: Stop.
2: Than $3.80. Jade. You've won $782.
4: No way. Oh, sorry. Oh, my God. No way.
2: Jade.
3: That's 390 packets of chicken twisties, Jade.
4: You're joking me.
2: Not joking at all, Jade.
4: Oh, holy crap, I'm shaking. Oh, my God. Thank you.
3: Oh, Jade, you sound like you deserve it so much. What an awesome woman you are. Good luck with it
4: all. Oh, my God. That's amazing. Thank you, guys. Thank you so much.
2: Thank you for the twisties.
4: Thank you. I'll share with my kids now.
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0: Around Australia for your Wednesday afternoon, it's Carrie Bickmore and Tommy Little.
1: Men need to stop using voice notes to pick up women. It's just not what we want.
2: Is that a thing? Is that
1: it's a thing. It's absolutely a thing.
2: How does it work?
1: Okay, so originally I think I brought you this a few months ago when I was trying to find a date for my friend on her apps. She was saying to me a lot of the guys now don't just put a description of themselves. They add a voice note that everyone can hear if they like their profile, right? And I brought you this guy's one, and this was his voice note for everybody that's looking to date him. This is what he'd said.
3: Together we could do anything and everything or absolutely nothing.
2: He really sounds like he's stroking a cat sitting in front of a fire. You know what I mean?
1: The laugh.
2: It sounds like he feels like a villain from Inspector Gadget.
1: Yeah, even grosser than that. This is so gross. Anyway, I saw another
2: even
1: one.
2: Even grosser than a villain.
1: But a villain, not necessarily gross. A villain's evil, right? That's gross. That's creepy to the max. Anyway, there's another one that popped up on TikTok. A girl was talking about how she got stood up for an early morning coffee date, right? She was meant to meet this guy. And the way he apologized was sending her a voice note. And in it, afterwards in this video, she's like talking about how she dodged a bullet. But listen to the end. I'm going to play you this voice note. Again, this is not how to say sorry to a girl. No one wants the voice note knowing about your bloody morning and what happened. This is his voice note. But listen at the very end when I play you the second one to her reaction to it. It sums up women everywhere's reaction to voice notes. This is the first part.
4: I'm so sorry. I went all the way in, didn't even check my phone because I had a 10 o'clock appointment with jiu-jitsu.
1: So first of all,
2: I love an appointment with jiu-jitsu. I always know my BJJ appointments.
1: Did you also hear that he didn't sleep in? He slept all the way in.
0: I missed that bit.
1: Yeah, you couldn't. The reason you missed it is because he's clanking his fork in a bowl as he eats food while he records this voice note.
2: See, right? I painted a whole picture because I thought the clanking, because I heard a swear word being beeped, and so I thought a clanking was him dropping a cup of coffee or something.
1: Oh. Nope, he's eating while recording his voice note about how he had to go to, he had an appointment with jiu-jitsu and he slept all the way in. And this is his continuation.
4: I said I was going to be there to help a competitor train. So I was there doing that from 10 o'clock till 11:30, but I slept until about 9:30 to do it. So very rushed and silly morning for myself. I'm jealous because I wanted to go to Gather Grounds before you flew out.
1: Which is their cafe.
0: Friend at the end.
2: This is the most boring.
1: I hate him.
2: Who cares about a breakdown hour to hour?
1: That's what I mean.
2: I'm sorry, I do care that someone's doing jiu-jitsu. I don't care for their appointment.
1: Can you say jiu-jitsu without sounding like you can't speak?
2: How do I say it?
1: Not you. I mean, can anyone say jiu-jitsu without it's coming out
2: weird? Yeah, that's why I go with BJJ. I just do a bit of BJJ.
1: I've been doing my BJJs all wrong, if that's jiu-jitsu.
2: Yeah, that's jiu-jitsu, Carrie.
1: Yeah,
2: you've chucked or missed anyway.
0: Yeah.
5: Hey, how you doing? Carrie and Tommy will be right back after this.
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11: 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A breakdown on the Eastern Freeway outbound before Blackburn Road. It's in the right-hand lane. Delays are back to Doncaster Road. Also a crash on the Westgate Freeway outbound entry ramp to the Balti. The left-hand lane out of action. 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
11: Hey Fifi, just looking at the plan for today's show. 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
13: Lunch plans tomorrow? Make it Betty's Burgers for just $10. 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
14: Okay,
13: Casper.
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25: New Indomie Goreng Spicy Beef. At Woolworths now.
26: So I'm going to play 2 songs in back-to-back today from the same artist, but from different eras, and I did not know that this artist had both of these songs. So do you remember the, like, 97 anthem Free, this one? So that's from an American singer and house music legend known as Ultra Nate, I think, or Nate. Nate, is that how you say it?
11: Nate.
26: But she is also responsible for this absolute tune out at the moment called Move Into the Sun.
11: Love. Love.
26: Now,
27: can I say, it's one of those songs that when you hear it, you're like, it's got something in it. It's got something in it. It's just like, yeah, keep going.
26: So everybody thinks the bit that da-da-da-da-da-da-da is her saying pineapple, pineapple, pineapple, pineapple. Oh. Have you ever, do you sing?
0: Can we hear it again?
26: Yep.
0: I hear, I know this is not right, but I hear like another poop.
26: You're very close.
0: Am I?
26: She went on Capital Breakfast over in, I think, the UK, was it? Or the US.
0: That's where it
26: I think it's the UK.
0: It's the UK.
26: Actually, that's where we broadcast from when we were over in the UK, wasn't it?
0: Yeah.
26: And she said the word she's saying, the phrase she's saying is another pop, another pop, another pop.
0: Oh.
26: So not another poop.
1: Another pop, another pop, another pop, another pop, another pop, another play something.
0: And then
26: that's
0: I play
26: her
0: something.
26: Saying it. And then I play something. So have a listen to it now. It's good, isn't
0: it? It is very good.
26: Anyway, I thought we'd get that song on because it's great, but we'll also play Free as well, straight up.
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2: buddy, have a listen.
1: The West.
2: The West is best.
6: The Daily Oz for the youngins.
2: Yeah, that's right. Crikey.
4: Adelaide Now.
2: Who cares? So, not about Adelaide. I love Adelaide. I just meant, you know, we'd listed enough. It sounded like I was singling out one of the fine publications. We're back in the room.
5: Hold on, Sky News. Sorry.
2: Yeah, there we go. We're back.
1: We only do Channel 7 News.
2: We're back. We do that too. Good. I wake
1: predominantly
2: up with sunrise.
1: That's you do.
4: Get back to the breaking
2: TikTok
4: story.
2: TikTok creator. I'm trying, Miss Cutsy Offsy. TikTok creator named Maria. Mm-hmm. It's gone viral over in the UK because, I'll ask you this first. Were you a Vitabrits kid or a Weet-Bix kid?
4: Weet-Bix kid.
2: Oh, great. Hit it.
7: Aussie kid. A Weet-Bix kid.
2: How many would you have?
4: Usually three or four.
2: Three or four?
4: Yeah.
2: Oh, interesting. What do you think the serving size is?
4: What do you mean?
2: What do you think?
4: What the recommended serving size?
2: No,
4: two.
2: Just you know how on the back two. Of the packet they say, you know, what the two. Serving size is? So, correct. Well done.
4: Yes.
2: Give her a ding.
4: I was always an extra hungry kid though.
2: Do you want to see what Maria had to say about a Weet-Bix over in the UK that's garnered millions of views and traction around the world for everyone except our fair nation?
8: Whoever made this elite cereal, I just need to ask you a question. Did you really think that two of these would be enough? Because I just used seven. Naturally, but like on the box it says two per serving. I just want to know who is using two of these in their Weetabix and that's it.
4: Weetabix, I love it. Weetabix.
2: So she has seven and the comments have gone off their choppies
4: seven
2: again.
4: Seven is a lot.
2: Yes, that's what everybody's been saying. So I thought we'd have a bit of fun.
4: Oh my God.
2: We'd essentially do a betting game with no money involved so everyone can get involved. Kids, if you're listening, you can get involved as well.
4: Mm.
2: You ready?
9: How many dudes you know got the skills to go and eat 7 Weet-Bix? I don't know.
4: Sorry,
9: anybody.
4: I thought this was a breaking news segment.
2: Yeah, you got me.
4: Are you just going to eat Weet-Bix on air now?
2: Here's the thing, Carrie. Yeah. What I'm going to do, 131060, we're going to play, are we playing one song or two, Jesse? Because I'd appreciate two. Thank you. So I have a box in front of me that's got 2, 4, 6, 8, 10, 12, 24 in
1: Good
2: it.
1: Job.
2: I'm actually not going to go for seven. I'm going to see how many I can eat in the two songs.
4: Yeah.
2: People are going to place their bets and the winner is going to get, Kizzy, I'm presuming, Weet-Bix.
5: Two tickets to Harry Styles.
2: What?
1: Whoa! That's...
2: Oh, my God.
4: Oh, my God.
2: Harry Styles tickets for breaking news for the big dog.
4: Harry Styles tickets just to guess how many Weet-Bix he's put in his gob.
2: Yeah. How many I'm going to eat? I've got to get down.
10: It's great promo for Sanitarium.
2: Yeah.
1: And Harry Styles. Even,
2: yeah, and Styles. And Harry.
5: He'd eat lots because he goes running.
2: He does run. Yes. So I'm going to see how many I can eat in about the next 5 minutes.
1: Yep.
2: I'm going to throw them down. Hang on. Before you go to the song, Carrie, you talk for a bit. Tell people how they get involved
1: that
2: in this.
1: That is a big 13, old bowl.
4: 1060
2: yep.
4: is the number to call. Yep. You're putting some Weet-Bix in a bowl now. You can put some milk in. Go and have them dry.
10: No sugar.
4: Psychopaths have them dry, but no one else.
2: Yep.
4: No, nah, honey's good.
2: Nah, you don't need anything.
4: We don't need, you do. You need honey or something on it. But right now you're going to go bare.
2: Yeah.
4: Okay.
1: Just for everyone playing at home, because I reckon it helps, he's got him in a massive salad bowl.
2: Yes, like, and I thought if they mush up too much, we won't know. Oh, I could just retract. Anyway, let's get involved.
4: 13, 10, 60.
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15: 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A broken down track on the Ring Road altitude at Pascavale Road. It's in the left-hand lane with speed back to 40, delays are back to Sydney Road. Also reports on the Monash inbound before High Street, delays back to Blackburn Road. 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
2: It's been done on radio before. 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
3: But seeing how many Weet-Bix you can eat over two songs to give away Harry Styles tickets. It's been
2: okay,
3: done.
2: Maybe not the Harry Styles thing, but I guarantee you someone on radio has done how many Weet-Bix they eat.
1: You focus on your Weet-Bix, all right?
2: So this lady in the UK reckons that two, which is what it says is the average serving size, is nowhere near enough. And her amount is seven and everyone's gone, seven. And now you've put it to the test. You're still chowing down on Weet-Bix. How many Weet-Bix can Tommy eat in the last two songs? And you're now nearly at capacity. Jess.
1: Are we at the cutoff yet?
4: Or? No. The cutoff, we'll go to the callers and then we'll reveal. The cutoff is when we have taken the final caller.
1: Okay.
3: Hey, Jess.
5: Hey, guys.
3: Hello.
2: How many Weet-Bix do you think Tommy's had?
5: I think he's eaten eight Weet-Bix.
2: Okay. Hold there, Jess. How much would you want to go see Harry Styles?
5: Oh, I would be, like, jumping out of my skin. It would, like, make my entire life, I think.
2: And have you ever heard anyone on radio see how many Weet-Bix they can eat?
3: But Harry Styles
5: no, I have not.
2: Nope. There we go. Groundbreaking radio. Thanks, Jess. Imogen. Hey, Imogen.
6: Hey.
2: How are you today?
6: I'm really good.
2: How many Weet-Bix do you think Tommy has eaten?
6: I feel like 10.
3: You feel 10? Like, what?
6: 10.
2: 10.
3: Okay, Imogen.
2: Right. Hold there, Imogen. We'll go to Matthew.
3: How old is Imogen? Did you 12. Ask that? Oh, you asked that, sorry.
2: No, I didn't ask that. Oh. I got a sense.
3: Oh, sorry, Carrie.
2: But Matthew.
4: I think the milk's a big impact in here.
3: The milk? Look at how much milk I've had.
2: Yeah, but you don't have to have that much. Gosh. You just need to soak them. You don't need to have a soup.
3: I've had over a litre of milk.
1: Everyone needs to factor that into
2: the rest
1: guesses.
2: Of this show is going to be so flattening.
3: I've had over a litre of milk. Matthew, I've had over a litre of milk. Matthew, are you not entertained?
7: Yeah, I'm entertained, all right.
3: Good on you.
7: I can do 15 as a snack, so I reckon probably 17 for a challenge.
2: 17. And how would you feel about Harry Styles tickets?
7: Oh, the daughter would love it.
2: Yeah. Okay.
3: I wasn't expecting the big swing in energy of how many you do, though, Matthew.
2: All right, Matthew, stay there. Let's finally get one more call from Estelle. Hey, Estelle.
8: Hey. Say hello, Ellie. Hi.
2: Hi, Ellie. How old are you, Ellie?
8: Yeah, you're only seven this month.
2: Seven. Okay, Ellie, how many Weet-Bix, Ellie, do you think Tommy's eaten in the last, say, 6 minutes?
9: I'd say maybe 20.
2: 20. Okay, so we've got
3: eight, thank you, Ellie.
2: 10, 17, and 20. Drum. Oh, my God, stop. You now look like an absolute pig.
3: Oh, my God.
2: This is not like an eating contest, is it?
3: Is it not?
2: Wasn't it just
1: it is
2: to
1: a
2: see
1: contest,
2: how many you
1: someone's
2: get through?
1: Someone's going to win Harry Styles tickets.
3: I thought if I got enough, maybe I'd get the ticket.
2: No.
3: But anyway.
2: Okay.
3: Is it not pretty good? It's pretty good to see how many. Oh, my God.
2: What?
3: I don't think I've ever had
2: this
3: much
2: disposable
3: milk.
2: Oh, my God,
1: did you have lunch today?
3: Oh, doesn't matter, Jesse.
2: This is just an extra meal. Doesn't count.
3: Okay.
2: How are you ready? Manny, producer, who is our winner here?
3: So I finished my bowl. Oh, I can't believe I've had a litre of milk. I've had more. Carrie, look at that.
2: That is a lot of milk.
3: So. Oh, I feel shocking. Okay. I guess it's 8, 10, 17.
2: And 20.
3: And 20.
2: Yeah.
3: Kizzy, there's 24 in the packet to start with. How many are left in the packet now?
4: 5.
3: Oh. Which means I've had 19, which means
2: Estelle
3: and Ellie. You got to see Harry Styles.
8: They're going to a concert.
2: Yes. Hey, Ellie, how many Weet-Bix can you do, Ellie?
8: How many Weet-Bix?
9: I think maybe 4 or 7.
3: Seven. Hey, Ellie, do you think this type of radio is funny? Like, do you think when we stuff our face and eat as much as we can to give away tickets, do you want to see more of that?
9: Yeah.
2: Also, good. Just for Estelle, your mum, we're going to throw in a hotel for you as well.
8: Oh, yeah.
3: Not to own, just to stay in.
0: That is awesome.
3: Have the best time, guys.
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14: 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A crash in Burwood East on Springbar Road, northbound after Highbury Road. The left-hand lane is blocked. Delays are very heavy back to High Street Road. Also a crash in Monturna on the Burwood Highway eastbound before Stud Road. 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
28: Good evening, I'm Celeste Mitsiu. The man accused of murdering a young woman in Carlton will front court shortly. The 31-year-old turned himself in after Jada's body was discovered in a Carlton flat at the weekend. A vigil for the 21-year-old will be held Saturday. A major manhunt is underway after more than 20 shots were fired into a home in Caroline Springs. The family of four escaped unharmed around 1 this morning. Residents on the street say they are living in fear as it is the third time that property has been targeted. Sam Wood's Brighton mansion is now set to go on the market tomorrow. The sale is going ahead while he remains behind bars on domestic violence charges. Bumble may soon have a new owner, with reports of a $1 billion takeover bid. The dating app is facing falling revenue and a drop in users. And Powderfinger are staying in Melbourne a little longer next October. They've added 2 more shows due to overwhelming demand.
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30: Jane Bunn here. We begin a lengthy, warm and sunny stretch. A cold start tomorrow, followed by lots of sunshine, rising to 21. 23 by Friday, mid-20s across the weekend. For Melbourne's best news, sport and weather, watch 7 News tonight at 6.
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4: It's Fifi, Fev and Nick's happy hour.
5: Look at us go. Wednesday evening already. Fifi, Fev, hello, guys.
6: Hello.
7: Wednesday hump day, that crept up.
5: Yeah, did. It did. Hey, just quickly, Nick Cody's still away. Paternity leave, yes, you wouldn't believe it, Fev.
8: Bet you know what he'd be having for lunch every day.
5: Oh, yeah, Betty's Burgers.
8: Betty's Burgers.
7: Oh, yum.
8: Maybe some mash in it. Let's talk about your burger boxing.
7: Oh, you mean the crispy chicken with lettuce, tomato, oh, Betty's special sauce.
8: Burger.
7: Yum.
8: Yeah, I'd have the spicy chicken, crispy bacon, spicy pickle, lettuce, tomato, and a bit of sriracha.
5: Lots to choose from. Lunch order for $10 at Betty's Burgers. What a deal that is. Moving on, tastes pretty good. Now, this happy hour, thank you to Betty's Burgers for looking after us. We're going to be ticking off some big topics, including later this happy hour. Kids on leashes. Are we really going to go there?
7: No, you want to go there. You're the one who wants one.
5: Yeah, thing. I think I need it. I'll get your thoughts, though, because I know it's very, very controversial.
8: Get one for your kid in the leader.
5: One for my wife, one for my kid. I'll get a jewel one. Still to come, though.
7: Tom Cruise on the show. We spoke to Tom Cruise.
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0: What a voice she has for your Wednesday evening. How good is this? The Happy Hour with Fifi Fevenick, joined by Ed Cavalli.
1: Let's talk movies for a second.
2: Yes.
1: You are a pop culture king, Ed.
2: You
1: know,
2: you just produce one.
1: I know, exactly. And yours would, you know what? You should next time recruit a young up-and-comer called Tom Cruise.
3: Love to.
1: I reckon he'd be free. For your next film.
3: Really?
1: And, there's something wrong about what's just happened with this digger. Now, the last few weeks people have been talking about this. It's been out for a week and a half or so, and it's lost Warner Brothers $352
2: million. Whoa.
1: They're calling it an historic flop.
2: What movie is it?
1: It's called Digger. Tom Cruise plays an eccentric oil magnate. I've seen...
2: Magnate.
1: What did I say?
2: You said magnate.
1: He would not have done better if he'd been a magnate and got some money. But he's done this movie. It is so bad. And I don't know that for a fact, actually. Well, I've not seen it.
3: The thing is, it seems, Fev, to be that people see it. They go, oh, that was really interesting, or that was fun, but it shouldn't have cost $325 million. That seems to be the case. Like if you sign a footballer and you're paying them way too much for what you're going to get out of them.
2: Yeah.
1: And the new marketing for the movie, the way they're marketing the movie is they're sort of leaning into the fact that people aren't liking it. And they're saying, hey, come and watch it. You be the judge.
2: Like Sharknado.
1: You tell us what you think.
3: Yes.
1: But you can tell it's going badly because of what Tom Cruise is doing. So he's not doing Good Morning America. He's not on the late shows over in the
2: States.
1: They
2: don't want him?
1: He's probably done those.
2: Yep.
1: And then when he's seen the ledger, the losses, he's gone, I need to do everything. So he's popping up on lots of influencers' feeds. He's all over TikTok and he's just hanging out with influencers. This is an example of him. I believe he's testing popcorn. He's being tested to find out what popcorn is in what cinema chain.
4: Hi, I'm Reese, up top, and we are going to be blind taste testing movie theater chain popcorns. We have AMC, we have Regal, we have Marcus, and we have Harkins. Have you tried all of their popcorn before?
5: Yeah, I have.
2: Yeah, I have.
1: Another one. How's this? This is a guy, another TikToker, who makes models of film sets, and he's just presented a model, a film set, to Tom Cruise.
6: This is so cool.
7: I hope it finds a place.
6: It finds a place? Oh, it's got a place. And you know, your work is phenomenal.
7: Yeah, your
6: skill is...
7: Thank you so much.
6: I have so much, you know me, I love skills, and I admire that ability to be able to do that.
7: I appreciate it.
6: And create that. Thank you.
2: Is that the impersonator?
1: No. So
2: because we had him on, remember?
1: Yes,
2: it sounds exactly like him.
1: So he's gone from Oprah, David Letterman, and now he's talking to people who build model sets. Like that, you know, and give him credit, he's doing it because he could just throw a massive Hollywood star. Tanty.
3: And let's not forget where this publicity started.
2: Why is he still doing it?
3: Well, the publicity started, Fev, with him sitting next to Taylor Swift at the NFL.
2: He did.
3: And with them pretending to be friends.
2: And then they went, and then he went on to the Travis Kelce and Jason Kelce's podcast talking about
1: that. Were they pretending? Are they not really friends?
3: She doesn't have any actual friends.
2: doesn't she?
8: Who are those actual friends?
2: She's got friends, but she's got to keep them close. Because otherwise they stitch her.
1: She's got Olivia Benson from Law and Order SVU.
2: They're besties.
0: Come on.
2: She named her cat after Olivia Benson.
1: She was a massive fan.
2: Huge fan.
1: She's a huge fan of
7: that's as sad as the model making. Naming your cat after that.
2: $360 million.
1: I know, it's a lot of money.
2: Losses.
1: Now, the
2: what,
1: funny
2: what did you cost Channel 10 with your movie?
7: About that.
1: Now, it's funny.
3: No, it was just to keep paying offset.
1: You just mentioned this, Fev, and I want to let Ed experience it. So now it seems like we could get, if we wanted Tom Cruise on the show, I feel like we could ring him direct.
3: That's
1: the level he's at.
3: Right.
1: But a few years ago, it was Tom Cruise. He was the biggest star in the world.
3: And he went 10 years without, no, 11 years without doing an official piece of publicity, a major piece of publicity. 11 years.
2: Because he's got his daughter to do the phone thing. You know, when you talk to her. Siri,
1: got it. It was a long bow, but
2: make a bit of money. Yeah.
1: Now, we, a few years ago, this was quite funny, our producers stitched us up. So they said to us, guys, we've got Tom Cruise on the show. And we were like, what? And he was there was a movie coming out.
3: Right, Mission Impossible.
1: Something like that. Yeah. And they really built it up. Oh like God. We got in early. Right. They acted like security was tight. Right. We were all like a bit. I was a bit nervous. I'm like, gosh, I'm not a big Tom Cruise fan, but the way they were acting, I'm like, oh gosh, okay, I'm going to be on my best behavior for Tom Cruise. Yeah. What they had in fact done is got the world's worst Tom Cruise impersonator.
3: Oh my God!
1: Now think about this, Ed. We're going to play you the audio. We'd Please. Been told it was really Tom Cruise.
3: Yeah.
1: If he could have been a little less hammy, he might have got away with it. Tom Cruise, welcome to the show.
5: It's an honor and a privilege to be here.
1: You are back.
5: You're so very back.
1: Tom, this is the 8th Mission Impossible film. Do you personally have a favorite?
5: My favorite Mission Impossible, I got to say, quite fond of the first one, you know, red light, green light. You know, with the chewing gum that explodes. That's my favorite. On the fish tank. Love that one.
3: My skin is crawling.
2: I don't think I said a word.
1: No, you
2: said,
1: I got stuck with it.
2: I refused.
1: You hear my way through it.
3: I was going to say, that is the most quiet I've ever heard, Fed.
2: I just knew straight away. 101.9 The Fox.

0: your Wednesday late drive home with Fifi Fevenick, the happy hour.
1: I got a feel for this guy, a new story. And admittedly, there are fires. Gee, there's fires in the news.
2: Yeah.
1: A lot of that
2: Grim
1: is going
2: ones.
1: On. That's not ideal. But you got a feel for this tourist in Bali. He has had a spider in his room, so in his bungalow, in his villa. And he has wanted to get rid of it. So he's gone. And I don't know why he would do this, but he thought he'd use fire to scare it. So he's got a bit of fire on,
2: yeah.
1: I guess, a rag,
2: yeah.
1: And he's waved it at the spider. Then he's gone into the other room, but because of the thatching on the roof of the villa, he's completely burnt it down. He's burnt down the whole villa. Now, the few things about this new story I enjoyed. One was it hasn't been revealed the type of spider that he was trying to get out.
2: Little Danny Longlegs?
1: No. Yeah, because if it was a redback, a funnel web, a tarantula, yeah, I think most people would go, fair enough, fair play. Whatever you needed to do to get out of that situation, I guarantee it's a Daddy Longlegs.
2: Yeah. Oh, 100%.
1: It is going to be because Bali doesn't have any venomous or dangerous spiders.
3: No, not naturally.
2: No. I saw a redback, so I burnt the joint down. It's pretty funny.
1: But see, my concern is, I think when you are trying to get rid of an insect or a spider or one of these situations, sometimes you can make matters worse. Like things can get worse. Because I had a friend who was trying to get...
2: Oh, a friend.
1: No, not me. No, yeah. I'm a swatter with paper and I'm a swatter with magazines or books maybe.
3: Yeah.
1: I'm not a spider person. I have to get rid of them. Yeah. But I have a friend who did get it was either a cricket bat or a baseball bat, and he's fully put a hole in the wall, knocked out. Yeah, it was him.
3: Drastic.
1: Yeah, it was a male, and he was embarrassed by that story because he's supposed to be a tough guy.
2: Yeah.
1: But that is dangerous. See, you can just be
3: thinking. You can lose your mind.
1: You can lose your mind.
2: Well, I know what Fee does when an animal comes into her room.
3: What do you got?
2: She just goes underneath the blankets and hopes the bat flies away.
3: Oh, that's true.
1: Well, I did tell that story yesterday.
2: You did tell that story yesterday.
1: I had a bat fly into my bedroom, and it just sat at the end of my bed.
2: So if you saw a spider, you just get underneath your doona and hope it doesn't come in?
1: No, do you know what I do with a spider?
2: Sure.
1: Tissue. I lie there, I stare at it, and in my mind, it's a stare off.
2: Oh, you're playing that game.
1: I stare at it, and I won't go to sleep. And even, when you turn the lights out, but you can see the shape of it, but then your eyes play tricks on you, and then it looks like it's moving, and then you turn the lights on, and it never moved.
3: Yeah.
1: Because spiders are good at playing dead.
3: 100%.
2: Because they don't move.
1: No, of course they move.
2: They don't move often.
1: Are you kidding? If you see
2: one in the corner and you go, oh, yeah, and then you come back there later that night, like you go out in the morning, it'll still be there. They're very lazy.
1: That's the thing. I try and stare them out, fall asleep, wake up, they're gone, and then if I see a spider, I was in my car the other day, I had a sunroof, and one, Trixie and I were in the front seat, and we saw a spider go across the top, and I said, oh, well, this car's done.
3: That's it. Into the air.
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8: 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A multi-car collision on the Ring Road, Greensboro bound after Fitzgerald Road. Two lanes are closed, delays heavy back to Boundary Road. Also a crash in Wantirna on the Burwood Highway eastbound before Stud Road. 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
0: Here we are for your Wednesday evening, joined by a Cavali.
3: Now, I tell you what, this show, it never ceases to amaze me because you just said casually, what a fun fire. And I thought to myself, geez, I've done radio for a long time. I don't think I've ever heard anyone thought, gee, I might call in with a fun fire. So I'm in the heartland. Yeah. So,
2: it just happened.
3: But yes, most days. However.
1: Unbelievably, Charlotte has called through. Hi, Charlotte.
31: Hey, guys. How you going?
1: Yeah,
2: tell us about your fun fire.
31: Right. So I was at my footy presentation night and there was candles on the tables and the candle in front of me had lit like it had gone out. So I thought it would be an amazing idea if I grabbed the paper serviettes and put them in the other candle to make that get on fire and then relight the
2: Smart.
31: Other one.
2: Yeah, good. Good idea.
31: Obviously, the napkin went up in flames straight away. This is while there's mid-speeches going on. My coach is doing a speech, so we're all trying to keep it quiet. Anyway, napkin goes up in flames, and I drop the napkin onto the tablecloth, and the tablecloth catches on fire.
1: Charlotte!
2: Good way to get out of the presentation.
31: Exactly.
1: And it stopped there, though? Have you...
3: Well done.
31: Yeah, I mean, it caught on fire a bit. We eventually got some water to put it out, but, yeah, it could have gone a lot worse.
1: That's
31: but,
1: the
31: yeah,
1: thing about
31: catch on fire.
1: Fires, Charlotte. I can relate to that. You know when you're doing, like, candles on a cake and one goes out and then you go, I'm going to pick up another
2: yeah,
1: one.
2: And do it, yeah.
1: And I feel like I've been in this situation where it's getting out of control. Yeah. You know when you've got, like, that's going to hit my hand, then I'm going to, yes. and then suddenly
3: the
1: you've got a stick, and,
3: the
1: and then that's
3: yeah.
1: dripping,
3: cake.
1: And the next minute the fire's in the, everywhere. I feel like I've been there before.
2: Yeah, I did that, so I actually had a little fun fire. Actually, you had a fun fire. This was like a couple weeks ago.
1: Mm-hmm.
2: So it was Tuesday. Tran, our cleaner, comes every Tuesday. She cleaned all the stove.
3: Beautiful.
2: So like, you know, when you put your steaks on or whatever and the yeah. oil spits up and stuff. So she cleaned everything.
3: Oh, yes.
2: So I've gone... Oh, God, I'm cooking steaks. I'm going to cook steaks tonight. And, oh, God, I don't want to make it all dirty. So sounds pretty stupid. Mm. So what I did was, so I've got the it's like a grill. It's a pan, but the one with the lines in it.
1: Yes.
2: It's like a grill.
3: Oh, yeah,
2: so you
3: like
2: put the steaks
3: in.
1: A griddle.
2: Yeah.
3: A griddle. Well
2: yeah,
3: played.
2: It's, like, it's that. So I've put it on, put the steaks in, and it starts spitting. And I'm like, oh, Jesus. So I've got tea towels.
3: Oh, my God.
2: And laid them around. Genius, bro.
3: Smart.
2: No, mate. Tea towel, that's so four tea towels. Tea towel at the top,
1: yeah.
2: two on the side, and one at the bottom. And then I'm like,
1: boom. Right near the lit flame.
2: Yeah, no, but it was a fair way away. But no. I think the heat okay. gradually had lit it up.
1: Mm.
2: So I'm sitting on the couch in front of the fire, which I lit, and I'm having a nice red scrolling through Instagram. And I'm like, what's that? A man at the whole tea towel. One of them was a light. Had to literally pick it up. So I'm picking it up and then you put it in the I put it in the sink.
3: Yeah.
2: Almost caught the house on fire.
1: Lucky you were sitting there doom scrolling.
2: Yeah, I know.
1: Imagine if you'd left the room.
3: That's a bit for me. Who puts on a steak and then goes and sits down with a wine to doom scroll?
0: You wouldn't believe it, guys.
2: You've got a sear in 5 minutes each side.
0: Guess what? After this, the phone lines are going nuts. More fun
1: really?
0: Fire stories.
1: More?
0: We've got more.
1: We might need an intro for this segment.

0: Yeah, how good is it for your Wednesday evening? Hope you had a great day. It is Fifi Fevenick, joined by Ed Cavalli.
1: We are speaking of fires. That has entered the conversation here on the radio.
2: Fun fires.
1: And on that and singers, I was only thinking this before because we played G Flip's Burn the Bed Down.
0: Mm-hmm. Bed on Fire.
2: Bed on Fire. God, Burn the Bed Down. Adele's got a fire song.
0: Except Fire of the Rain.
1: I was going to say. The point I was going to make is, and G Flip's got herself a hit. That is a cracking song. Yeah. But you've got to time them around. If there's anything in the news that, because I remember a few years ago, I can't remember what fires they were, somebody released a song called Burn and it got dropped faster than anything.
3: No playlist.
1: That it goes quickly disappears. Who was that, Leon?
4: Jess Malboy's Burn.
1: Yeah, poor Jess. Right. She released a
3: song
1: Burn.
3: Too. Yes.
1: And it was after a summer fire disaster, and suddenly no one could play a song.
2: Well, Ed lives in the area where there's been some fire bombings in the tobacco places, which aren't fun. They're very early in the morning, and he said that when they drive off, they put the windows down. The roof is on fire.
1: They sing that and play that song.
3: It's a beautiful chorus as you wake up. Yeah. The smell of burning buildings and the sound of that
2: fun
3: fire.
1: Now, this conversation all started because somebody accidentally burnt down a house trying to get rid of a spider. Now, that is the word. Like, even as you're explaining it to the fire brigade, you know inside you're dying a bit. Like, everyone was safe. No one got hurt. But the house is destroyed because of a tiny spider.
0: We've got an opener as well now,
1: Fee. Oh, we've now got an opener.
5: What started the fire? We don't want grim stories, just the fun ones only.
1: The fun fire stories. Hi, Erin.
6: Hello.
1: Erin, what did you do? Or was this your husband?
6: This was my husband a couple of weeks ago. Being the good Samaritan that he is, saw that the neighbour's shed was on fire. So he jumped the fence. Him and the neighbour get the car that was on fire out of the shed. I throw the hose over. We're all the heroes. But what happened was their dog bit my husband's leg. And he, you know, tried to dodge the dog attacking him more. He's broken his foot. And needless to say, we couldn't enjoy a Sunday afternoon bevo. We had to beat the hospital getting my husband's leg fixed.
2: But the best part is he's
6: actually a firefighter. Now he's out. He's out for 6 weeks in a moon boot.
3: He took his work home with him.
6: He did. He was trying to be the good guy. Yeah.
1: So well done.
2: You can just imagine him too. Guys, I've got this. I'm a firefighter. Next minute he's in hospital with a broken foot.
1: Oh, no.
3: Wow.
1: Oh, Erin, thank you for that. Rebecca. Hey, Beck.
7: Hi, how are you going?
1: Yeah,

0: Good, Beck. I'm nervous to ask. Is this a fun fire?
1: Yes, it is.
0: Okay. Good luck, Rebecca.
2: Gosh, all right, here we go. Buckle up.
1: Okay, so we lived in a little town and everybody knew each other. All of our partners were in the CFA Fire Brigade.
2: Great.
1: And they all had really big properties. One guy decides to clean the creek out of all of the dead wood, puts it up in a big pile, and they have a big bonfire.
3: Oh, so, beautiful. Fun times.
1: Yeah, fun times. They've got the fire engine there with them because they're all in the fire brigade.
3: Yeah. Just in case the bonfire goes out of control, you got the fire brigade.
1: Yeah, exactly. Beautiful. Yeah.
3: Smart.
1: So they're all blind drunk.
3: Oh, okay, there we go. Now we're getting fun.
1: The next thing you know, they get a call. There's a fire. So they've all jumped in the fire engine. Oh. They're driving all over the town. Well, there's not a town because there's only a fire brigade there.
3: Yeah.
1: All over the paddocks looking for this fire. And it was their fire had gone down into the creek and set the whole creek on fire.
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7: 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A multi-car collision on the Ring Road Green to Brabound after Fitzgerald Road. Two lanes are closed with speed back to 40k's. Delays are heavy back to Boundary Road. And reports in Wantirna South, High Street Road westbound before Capital Avenue. 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
31: 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A divisive one next, though, Fee.
0: Oh, one of us is about to make a decision about our child, one of our children, and I just think it's going to backfire badly.
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0: The Elite Drive Home right across Australia. It is Fifi Fevenick, the happy hour.
1: Now, we're all parents here in the studio.
2: Yes.
1: And Ed, Josiah's a new parent because Alaya is now
0: 15 months.
1: 15 months old.
2: Yeah, one time over there.
1: And he just, what we love about Josiah is he just randomly says things that pique Fev and my interest. And we go, well, hang on, let's just revisit what you just said. And he did say to us earlier before you got into the studio, he said, I think Alaya and I are going to go and get Alaya one of those leashes. A child leash.
3: Yes.
1: Well, we nearly let him go.
2: Yeah, we were like, yeah, do that. No.
1: And I don't know. Where do we stand
2: absolutely
1: on leashes?
2: Absolutely not. The little Alaya is the most beautiful. Like, what, she not running away anywhere?
0: Yeah, but I was a kid on a leash, and my parents said, if you weren't on a leash, or I know a lot of parents get upset, you've got to call them harnesses or whatever. If I wasn't on a leash, mum and dad said you'd be dead. Like, we're on that boat over in New Zealand from North to South Island. Gotcha. They said straight off the edge.
3: Yeah, mate, I was also on a leash as a child.
0: Beautiful.
1: Were you a leash child?
3: Until I was 18. No, I was, absolutely.
2: You're on a leash now.
3: Absolutely, short one. Yes, but it's by choice. I was a leash child, and I fully support the leash / harness. When I see the parents in the airport with the harness and it's now a tail. They give
1: it's
3: you a fluffy
1: backpack.
3: It's a monkey backpack. I fully support you, Josiah. You are doing the right thing.
0: Yes,
3: well,
0: thanks, Ed.
3: As a former leash child, I wouldn't be here. I would not be alive if I was not on that leash.
2: Explains a lot.
3: Thank you so much.
1: I love
3: Wait a second.
1: This. Join the conversation.
2: Not.
1: If you use a leash, if you are against leashes, if you were a leash child. Because here's the thing. My brain, and I've never needed one or wanted one as a parent, but I'm not judging, and I'm saying this because
3: you are judging.
1: No, I'm not.
3: Own it. Fifi Box, own your you need to own your judgment. You are judging. When you see the heroes like Josiah and I at the airport, right, we're all piling off to Bali on Jetstar, and you see the monkey tail, you judge us.
1: No,
3: be honest with yourself.
1: I'm going to be so honest with you.
4: I'm going to
1: stick
4: up for you here.
1: Because, no, I was, and I've, like, Daisy's seven, and she loves holding my hand, so
2: You're the leash.
1: Stick with me kind of kid. But I genuinely get scared I'm going to lose my child. Like, if I'm in a really tight crowd, if you go to Disneyland or one of those places, it's scary losing a child. So in that way, I understand wanting them attached to you, particularly if they're runners.
3: They're a runner.
2: But I look at the kid, like if I looked at little Alaya, I'd be going, God, that's something wrong with that kid. Like, why? No, you do. Instantly. If a little kid runs off, you go, oh, they're so cute. And they run away and the dad's or mum's chasing the kid. It's like, that's fun.
3: No.
2: Yes.
3: It's not funny. It is. Terrifying.
2: I've got four kids. I get it.
0: I haven't bought one yet, but I was because we've got a dog and they both at the same pace at the moment.
2: Are you going to use the dog leash, are you?
0: Well, no. Well, the ones that split in two. So you could put my daughter on the back of one and then the dog, five-year-old dog on the other side.
3: Yeah,
0: it's easy.
3: I was really trying to be on board.
2: No, you weren't. You've just lost everyone.
0: Is that hard?
2: No.
1: You've got me.
2: And then when they do poos together, nappy, you can put in the little doggy bag together.
1: Hi, Di.
5: Hi, Fifi, Nick and Fev. How are you?
1: Very good, thank you.
5: Yeah. I just want to say I was one of those judgy mums. So my first child didn't run anywhere, didn't do anything, and I looked at other parents and went, how can you put your kid on a leash? Mm-hmm. Second child, absolutely crazy, nearly ran across the road, so I bought her a butterfly leash. Cute. And, she was on it. So, yep, I was a judgy mum and then I became a leash mum.
1: I get that, Di, because here's what, at the end of the day, safety first. Safety first.
2: Well, you know what?
5: Absolutely.
2: I think it's on the parent. If you're going near roads, you put the kid in the pram.
1: No, but I've seen the kids, and I feel for parents. There are some kids, they flop, they just go.
2: Yeah. Pram.
1: No, but they can get out of the pram.
3: They launch out
1: but also,
3: of the pram.
1: What about like preschoolers? So you've got them out of the pram, the ones that aren't in the pram. I've seen runners.
0: My daughter's one of those ones because I'm a fast, both my wife and I are athletes. Well, she is more than me, but. She does the one where you think she's going one way and then she steps off the other foot and ends up near the road.
2: She's got good agility, doesn't she?
0: Very good. She has a step. So, that's why we want to leave.
2: She has a step.
1: Hi, Tisha.
6: Hi.
1: Tisha.
3: No, Tisha. Are you and your partner an athlete? Are you both athletes?
6: No.
2: Does your kid have a step, like a great agility?
3: What's happening? Anyway.
1: Do you have a leash?
6: I'm all for it. Yeah. I was a runner as a kid. My daughter is a runner still to this day, and she's now turning six, and definitely all for it. My grandfather used to tie me to the tree when we'd go away so I wouldn't run in the river.
2: But don't you think that, like, if you let them run and then something happens, like they fall into a hole or something, they get hurt, they won't do it again because they're on a leash, they feel more entitled. If you put me on a leash, I'd be like, I'd just be running off mentally. I'd be like, well, this gives me an opportunity to go. Right.
1: No, but you say like, that's Little House on the Prairie fall in a hole. What about a hit by a car? Like, yeah. I think safety first, and a parent would know their child.
2: If your kid's a runner and you're near a road, you hold that kid's hand, or you pick the kid up. You don't.
1: If you've not had your child, any of your children haven't. Oh, no. I've even felt that I had.
2: Because I'm a good parent. I just don't take them anywhere.

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3: You are unbelievable, my friends. Nah, nothing. Hello, Nick and Lauren. We are back together. God damn. Yes. Tough couple of days without you, mate.
4: Did you miss me?
3: I really did. Me and producer Joel held down the fort pretty well, though.
4: Thank you, Joel.
5: Oh, thank you.
3: It was a good little boys' club. good to have you back, my bud. I missed you.
4: Thank you.
3: We got a massive, massive show for you tonight. Tame Impala tickets. The last one today and tomorrow. Register at thehothits.com.au and someone's going to win those in the next 30 minutes. It's going to be a good show, man.
4: Now, is he kicking off in Melbourne?
3: No, he kicked off in Brisbane about four days ago.
4: Oh, that's... Yeah. I've been...
3: You've been otherwise engaged.
4: I've had stuff on.
3: You've had things on.
4: Yeah.
3: Yeah, that's going to be massive. James Marriott's going to be on the show tonight. He is the best. He's this British Twitch streamer turned artist who is just so funny. He's a little bit naughty and he's going to join us for the most fun interview you're going to hear probably all year.
4: Yeah.
3: It's a little bit ratchet. Loads of stuff going on in the news, including the reboot of one of the biggest TV shows of the 2010s.
4: Massive. And I haven't been with you to discuss this Kelly Clarkson.
3: Oh, baby.
4: Drama.
3: A massive update on that coming up hot off the press. In the meantime,
1: it's just gone seven, and these are the hottest seven songs in the world right now.
2: Turn it up.
1: Let's get it.
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3: The seven biggest to line up and ready to go. Just to let you know, there has been no further update on the dispute between Taylor Swift and Travis Kelce and their neighbours in Ohio over the weekend. No further update as yet.
4: He's copping it a little bit at the moment.
3: Who, Travis?
4: He liked a post of that. Is it Shane Gillies?
3: Oh.
4: That SNL.
3: Gillis, yeah.
4: Gillis?
3: Oh, well, sorry. What are you going to expect? Big, like, stop pretending that just because he's with Taylor Swift, he's going to turn into some, like, soft boy. He's a footballer from, like, Oklahoma.
4: Yeah.
3: Of course he's going to have a little bit of a probo view here and there.
4: A woman wore shorts above the knee?
3: How could she? Like that. Have you seen the tweets from Travis Kelce from like 2011 of him talking about a squirrel? It's so...
4: Actually, I think I have.
3: He couldn't spell. So would just tweet the most random stuff. This is it. April 24, 2011. I just gave a squirrel, spelt S-Q-U-I-R-L-E, a piece, spelt P-E-I-C-E, of bread, and it straight smashed all of it. I had no idea they ate bread like that. Ha ha, hashtag crazy.
4: Other Travis Kelce tweets from a while ago too, which I'm...
3: Any further thoughts on women?
4: Yeah, there are, and I'm not going to read them out.
3: Oh, dear.
4: I know. No.

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3: Hot drop.
0: Righto, let's play you some hot new music. We do this at 10 past 7 every single night, or a little bit later if we're quite yappy in the top of hour. Yes. Tonight's song comes to you from an artist who I would say was like underground until 6 months ago.
4: Yeah. Totally.
0: Like the gays and the girls knew her, and that was kind of it. Now, Slater is a superstar. She's had some massive momentum with songs like Dance off her incredible album Worst Girl in America. Now, with this song, Brand New Chanel's, the start of a brother album to Worst Girl in America called Worst Man in America.
4: Oh, I see how you've made that little
0: That's
4: boo-boo.
0: How I got a little bit boo-booed. So basically she's reinventing all the songs from the album and turning them into new versions of themselves that have a bit more of a sort of industrial and rustic kind of feel to them. Yeah.
4: So it's like the masculine energy of her music.
0: That's it, yeah.
4: Compared to the feminine energy.
0: Totally.
4: Have fun.
0: And she can do both, and like obviously everything that she's put out so far has been quite feminine, but with a feminine rage to it as well, with a bit of aggression in there, and I love every second of it. This is a brand new song from her. That brother album is going to drop at some point soon. It's called I Think He's Got a Girl. Oh, it's not a good feeling, is it?
4: It's a horrible feeling, isn't it?
0: Got me thinking.
4: No. Sometimes. All right, shut up.

0: That's the harmonies from producer Joel there for Stella Lefty in Boston.
1: Oh, shoot, I didn't know we were on.
0: Audience, Nick and Laura, that's tonight's number five. She's gallivanting around the country and we got to get you up to date.
2: Make some noise.
3: Straight to the source. Hot off the press. The hot hits with Nick and Lauren.
4: Well, we all woke up today to the massive news that Girls, the Lena Dunham show, is back.
0: Yeah.
4: Well, we'll be back next year.
0: Weren't expecting this for a while, were
4: no.
0: we?
4: No. HBO have announced a 5-episode revival of Girls. Its filming is expected to begin in 2027. It's 10 years after the show ended with its 6th season. God, it feels like it was longer than
0: it
4: that.
0: It does feel like it was longer because when was Broad City? When did Broad City end?
4: Broad City was like, which is my, if you, Australia, just FYI, if you haven't watched Broad City, it is my ultimate all-time favourite show. It's absolutely hilarious. That was maybe like 2016.
0: So 10 years ago as well. They're kind of the same era. Yeah.
4: Do you know, I haven't watched Girls.
0: Neither.
4: And it's always been on my list. But then when, remember all the stuff came out in her autobiography and everyone was a bit like, what the hell?
0: Well, that's what I'm surprised about it coming back for. Like, it didn't feel like this was a chapter Lena was going to go back and visit, right?
4: Yeah. Anyway, they are. Well, maybe I'll sit down and watch Girls.
0: I think that's a good idea. I think I might do the same.
4: All right. Okay. We'll do it together.
0: Okay, good. Great to plan our social lives during the news segment. Yeah.
4: We'll just go home separately.
0: Yeah.
4: Get on our couches separately and watch Girls.
0: And send an occasional text to each other like we do with traders.
4: Yes.
0: Oh, my God, can you believe?
4: I never want to fire them off too early for you because I think you're a bit behind.
0: No, it's a good point.
4: Sometimes.
0: Now, change of pace.
4: Yes. Pope Leo has been diagnosed with lung cancer. He underwent surgery to remove a portion of his right lung. Surgery was successful and there were no complications. The Vatican has confirmed he's recovering in hospital following the procedure. Well, that's good.
0: Yeah, that is good. So they basically chopped off the lower lobe of his right lung and pulled out the cancer.
4: So Blake was explaining to me how lungs work because I thought they were just like balloons, right? And you know when like you breathe and you feel like all of your organs.
0: Yeah.
4: It's your organs are like, I forget. He explained it much better. Anyway, it's something about all your organs moving to make space for the lungs. That's what's expanding your belly.
0: Oh.
4: That
0: okay.
4: could be completely false, but I'm sticking by it.
0: The anatomy of the lung with Lauren Barry.
4: Yeah.
0: Coming to a screen near you.
4: Oh, I should. I should be like David Attenborough of the human body.
0: Yeah.
4: Ask me a question.
0: Could be like Dr. Norman Swan.
4: Yeah, ask me a question.
0: Oh, you actually want me to ask you a question?
4: Yeah.
0: Okay, why are fingers all separate lengths? Like, why are they all just the same length?
4: Because that's what we need. You know, when we evolved to have opposable digits like that, they all serve different purposes. Look at this. They can all reach the thumb exactly.
0: It's amazing.
4: Exactly.
0: That's human evolution.
4: So you can pick something up with your thumb. That's why they're all different lengths.
0: But I can't pick something up with my thumb.
4: No, but I'm saying you can pick up something with your thumb and whatever finger that you need.
0: Right. Gotcha.
4: You know?
0: Yeah, like the asthma inhaler I'm holding at the moment.
4: Correct.
0: Picking that up with my thumb and my pinky finger. Fantastic visual radio, guys.
4: Well, you know, I'm just saying, you can see. We have a first look at the upcoming Chronicles of Narnia, which is the adaptation by Greta Gerwig, who obviously did Barbie.
0: Yep.
4: It's titled Narnia, the Magician's Nephew, and delves into book 6. Oh, rather than the start at book 1, The Lion, the Witch, and the Wardrobe.
0: Here's a bit of the trailer.
5: Sometimes one story is the beginning of all the others.
6: Are you ready? How can I be ready if I don't know what's on the other side?
7: To heaven.
0: I'm just impressed they managed to get Stairway to Heaven into the trailer.
4: Yeah. I was not excited by this in the least. Like, I was like, oh, cool.
0: I couldn't care less.
4: But that, you know, when a trailer gives you chills?
0: Yeah.
4: And I've also just seen here that Aslan the Lion, who I think was voiced by Meryl Streep in...
0: You've given away the whole thing you were about to do. Aslan the Lion, he's voiced by Meryl Streep.
4: Was voiced by Liam Neeson in the...
0: and now it's Meryl Streep.
4: Now it's Meryl Streep.
0: Yeah. Who else is in it?
4: Carey Mulligan is in it.
0: Yep. Who else?
4: Kieran Hines.
0: Yeah, who else?
4: Cobner Holdbrook. Denise Goff.
0: Yeah,
4: and
0: Susan. And?
4: Meryl Streep.
0: No, the name you're about to say, Susan.
4: Susan Wacoma.
0: More like Susan Wokoma.
4: Oh, God. No, that was good.
0: Thank you. Thank you. Thank you.
3: The Hot Hits with Nick and Lauren. Back next.
8: Pure Jewelry. I love them.
9: My Indonesian class, the teacher said to me, I'll pass you as long as you don't disrupt the other kid. And I sat up there with another mate.
10: Oh, here we go.
9: And we just played Penn Grand Prix. And that was my Indonesian
8: and
9: class.
8: And you've come out of Indonesian with Slum Up Puggy.
9: That's it.
10: Wow.
9: That's it. And Bing Tang.
3: Fifi, Fev and Nick.
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1: Will you please welcome to the stage?
2: Hey, this is Kevin from Tame Impala. The Hot Hits with Nick and Lauren.
0: All right, midway through the tour, but we've still got the final tickets to the final shows of Tame Impala's Deadbeat Tour with Nina Jirachi opening. Loz?
3: Yeah. Am I saying who's getting them?
0: I reckon you do. Yeah, we've basically, you register at thehothits.com.au. I think we've got one more double tomorrow.
3: Okay, all right.
0: Do the registration. We call about 10 people back and we choose one that we like the cut of the jib of.
3: Now, do we know where these tickets in particular are for? Because that might be about
0: Perth,
3: listeners on the line.
0: I believe.
3: Perth
0: tickets.
3: I see. All right. Let me go through my Perth Rolodex.
0: Can I imagine you with 52 different Rolodexes for listeners we have in different markets?
3: Okay, Perth, here we go. Yeah. Right. Here we go. The tickets tonight are for George.
4: Hello, guys. Thank you so much.
0: Hey! Off to Tame Impala, brother.
4: I just dropped my glasses. Holy hell, this is amazing.
3: You've dropped your glasses. Well, pick them up. You'll need them for Tame Impala.
4: I will. Thank you guys so, so much.
0: It's an absolute pleasure.
3: Welcome.
0: And of course, you're in Perth. Tame Impala is a classic WA act.
3: Yeah.
0: Been a fan for a long time, George?
4: Absolutely. In fact, I'll give you some bit of lore. I used to live in Fremantle, and there is a photo of me being quite young enough that I would see Kevin a lot back in the day. So.
3: Wow. That's so fun. You can wave to him, have a sign, say, hey, Kev, remember me.
4: Of course.
3: George.
4: Thank you so much, guys.
0: Absolute
3: You're
0: pleasure.
3: Welcome.
0: More free tickets tomorrow night. Thehothits.com.au is the place to do it. Everyone is in Australia at the moment, and we have all the free tickets you need. Let's keep the countdown going. Number 3 in the Hot 7 at 7. This is Cat's Eye and Animal.

0: Both of you trying to be in time with each other. Well, the one person has to choose.
1: That's Olivia Dean and Baby Steps with additional clapping by Nick and Lauren on the Hot Hits, Hot 7 and 7.
2: I was clapping quietly because I understood that there was a delay.
1: You have a slight delay. That is your number 2 song in the Hot 7. Olivia has officially left the country, which I'm very sad about. She's doing an Auckland show, I think, tonight or tomorrow, and then she's out of our continent.
2: God, that felt quick.
1: It was very quick. Is New Zealand in our continent? Are we the same continent? Yeah. Oceania?
2: Yeah, I think so.
1: Okay, good.
2: It gets confusing.
1: It does get confusing. Producer Joel is furiously typing away, trying to find out whether New Zealand is part of Oceania.
2: Because Australia is the continent.
1: Is it? I thought it was Oceania.
2: No, but Australia is the continent because continent is one landmass.
1: Producer Joel.
2: And then it's just roped in with us.
3: So Australia sits on the Australian continental plate, while New Zealand rests on where? Zealandia.
1: What?
3: Zealandia.
2: We're asking continents.
3: Yeah, that it's its own separate continent.
1: No, it's not.
3: Well,
2: there's
3: yes,
2: seven
3: it is.
2: Continents.
3: They're different continents in the geological sense.
1: What do you call it? Zealandia.
3: Zealandia.
1: It's made up.
3: It's not.
1: That's not real.
2: Yeah, okay, maybe it's like a miniature thing, but they belong to the continent of... Well, not belong, because that's a... We don't own them.
1: Welcome to another classic Hot Hits tangent.
4: Let's get it. The Hot Hits on 7 at 7.
1: All that to say, see you, Olivia. Yeah. You know who we're saying hello to now? Very excitingly, you just heard the tickets go to George a minute ago in Perth.
2: Yes.
1: Tame Impala, baby.
2: Oh, my gosh. This show's

0: talking so quietly all of a sudden.
1: Am I?
0: Yes.
1: Oh, it's because I'm leaning back in my chair.
0: That'll do it for you.
1: Way too chilled out.
0: What's that in your hand?
1: Highlighter.
0: Oh, your highlighter. Anyway, Tame Impala has landed and he's very happy to be home. I
2: haven't been here in for years. Just coming into Sydney Airport yesterday or the day before, it's just like, for me, it's such a rush of nostalgia because we used to tour Australia just constantly. Like Sydney Airport, Brisbane Airport, Melbourne Airport were just the airports I saw so much. So now when I come to just like Sydney Airport, it's like, oh, there's Hungry Jack's.
0: Yeah, you know? Yeah. How cute is that?
1: Aww.
0: It's all about seeing a Hungry Jack's and that mechanical McDonald's that you see in the Sydney Airport. You know, the one that has the kitchen upstairs and it sends things down on a conveyor belt.
1: Oh, yes. There's a conveyor belt McDonald's near my house.
0: Yeah. We saw it when we... What, near your house? I thought it was the only one in the world.
1: Do you know what's so funny is I was just the other day going to take a photo of it for you because their drive-thru's on the down is in the car park underneath the McDonald's and it shoots down.
0: You need to take a photo of that. That's literally... That is my love language.
1: Oh, well, it's the head office of McDonald's in Australia.
0: Oh,
1: that's why
0: so
1: they have
0: cool.
1: a conveyor belt.
0: That's so cool.
1: Well, back to Kevin Parker.
0: They turned my Maccas into the Kid Leroy Maccas.
1: Well, aren't you lucky? They knew that you live nearby. They said, hey, which McDonald's? Hey, let's do it the one near Nick Kelly's
0: one. Yeah,
1: let's do it. And that address is, I don't know.
0: 42 Wallaby Way, Sydney. Let's do Tame. Back in the country, more free tickets tomorrow night. Loser, the biggest song in the nation right now.

0: every night right around the country after a massive American tour. That is Tame Impala and Loser and the Hot Hits with Nick and Lauren is live. New
1: music that matters right now. Tell them who you
2: wish, shout it. This is the Hot Hits
1: with Nick and Lauren.
3: Before we get into it, I just need to make a public apology because I just stated that the head office for McDonald's is near my house. My house is not in Thornlie, New South Wales, which is where the actual head office of McDonald's is. I was always told that the one near my house was the head office. It is not.
0: Thank you for your apology and for your accountability to the truth.
3: Well,
0: I appreciate it.
3: Human error.
0: Now we need people on 131060.
3: Yes, 131060. We need you to call us now and tell us what activity would you be doing if they were performing brain surgery on you?
0: Fantastic phone topic.
3: Because Nick and I were talking about this the other day because he is so good at panelling, which is where you're pushing all the buttons in the spaceship in the studio.
0: Yeah, making all the songs sound good and next to each other and there's no gaps and all that kind of stuff.
3: And he's so good at it. He could do it with his eyes closed. And he said, this would be my thing, that if they were doing brain surgery, I would do this.
0: Do to the make buttons. Sure
3: that, yeah, do the buttons.
0: Yeah, bring a panel into the brain surgery room. Either that or play Screwdom on my phone, where you, the game where you remove screws from a small house.
3: Yeah. Because it's not all brain surgeries, but some brain surgeries they do this, where it depends on the lobe, which lobe it is.
0: I have a friend actually who had open brain surgery and had to do an activity. I can't remember what she was doing, but she had to do an activity.
3: If you don't volunteer an activity, do they just give you an activity?
0: I think they do, yeah. I think they make you read a book or potentially sing Twinkle Twinkle Little Star. Just a production note. Sydnet 2 phones you'll need for this one, Joel. Sydnet 2, thank you. So 131060, it can be anything in the world. Basically, we're asking, what are you best at? What could you do while you're blindfolded?
3: Mine would be, I would play The Sims, obviously.
0: Yeah.
3: Just so I could pass the time, because I hear brain surgery takes a little bit of time too.
0: Yeah.
3: If you have had brain surgery, give us a call as well.
0: Oh,
3: maybe you actually have had this done and you had to do a little activity. Maybe you played guitar or Uno.
0: You got a third one?
3: I'm just fascinated by it. Because
0: it's so interesting.
3: The thought of having someone open my skull and operate on my brain while I'm conscious?
0: Yeah, it's crazy.
3: And playing The Sims?
0: 131060 is a number. The question is, what would you be doing during open brain surgery if they kept you awake for it?
3: Yeah, what's your activity to prove that you are still cognitive?
0: That's right. 131060, call us right
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0: now.
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0: advocate against dumping sewage in the UK ocean, Becky Hill, and Sunny Federa.
1: And a great cause to be a part of.
0: True. That is Say Something Hot Hits live around Australia. Nick, Lauren, and you on 131060.
2: This is Hot. Nick and Lauren. Isn't
1: it? Yes. We've asked, what is the activity that you would be doing if you had to have brain surgery?
0: Yes.
1: So because sometimes with certain brain surgeries, they'll keep you awake.
0: That happened to a friend of mine.
1: Yes.
0: Yep.
1: And you can't remember what their activity was?
0: No.
1: No. I feel like sometimes they just get you to say, talk and make sure.
0: Yeah.
1: But then it's a different part of your brains. If if you are a professional piano player and you can't have it affecting your piano, I'm going to try at least tinker on them keys.
0: Tinker on them keys so you don't forget. Honestly, I think it's incredible that we've arrived at this feat of medicine, that we're able to keep people awake while we're operating on their brain.
1: Isn't it?
0: Because the brain
1: has apparently got no feeling to it either.
0: That's crazy. Just a big squishy, wrinkly mess in there. Mm. So, yes, we have asked, of course, the classic radio phoner, 131060. What would you be doing during brain surgery if they didn't anaesthetise you?
1: Mm-hmm. Are we going to? We going to Glenn?
0: Yeah, go to Glenn.
1: Oh, Glenn.
3: How are you going?
1: Hello, Glenn. We're very well. What activity would you be doing if they were performing brain surgery on you, Glenn?
3: Well, my partner has an allergy to green food dye, so she loves Fruit Loops. And I'd sit there picking out the green ones for her.
0: That's both nice and kind, but also quite a good brain activity.
3: Yeah.
0: You're a smart
1: Glenn,
0: man.
1: That's so sweet.
0: That's like what the Foo Fighters used to make people do when they'd play their shows. They had it on their rider that they wanted all the brown M&Ms taken out of the M&Ms bowl.
1: And
0: it it was just sort of a test to see whether people were paying attention to the rider or not.
1: Picked another colour, really.
0: Well, 9 times out of 10, they were good with it. Let's go to Vanessa on 131060. Hi, Vanessa.
1: Hi, Vanessa.
4: Hello, Nick. Hello, Lauren. How you going, guys?
1: We're excellent.
0: What would be your
1: activity?
4: Well, you won't believe it. Whether I was, asleep or awake, I'd be doing archery. So I'd be shooting arrows.
1: Wow.
4: Out of my bow. Yeah, because I do archery. So that'd be my activity.
0: Wow.
1: Okay, that's fun.
0: Do you do archery at the Erin Archery Centre, Vanessa?
4: I do.
0: Oh, there you go. Down the back of the Leagues Club.
4: Have you been there?
0: Yes,
4: have you been there, Nick?
0: Not to the archery. No, I've been to the Leagues Club and had a couple of pints, but not to the archery.
4: Guess what? We're not there. We're not there anymore. We're actually up at Pete's Ridge on the Central Coast, and we're actually not called Erin Archery Club anymore.
0: Oh, my God.
4: We're
0: tell me more.
4: We're actually called Coast Archers. This is going to give us a good rap on the radio, isn't it?
0: On the national radio show.
1: Coast Archers.
0: For context, Vanessa and I have been talking on radio for about 10 years when I used to work on the Central Coast, so I always ask her a Central Coast specific question when she comes on the show.
1: No, I love it. Well done, Vanessa.
0: Thank you, Vanessa. You're a legend. Shout out Coast Archery. Liam is on 131060. Wrap us up, Liam. What would you be doing during brain surgery?
5: Naturally.
0: Start that again. I had your fader down.
5: I heard you guys over the radio as I was browsing through all the static, and you guys asked a funny question. And I was like, what was the question, sorry?
1: The question was, what activity would you do if they were performing brain surgery on you while you were awake?
5: Oh, I said I'd play the guitar.
0: Nice. Yeah, that's good. Are you a good guitarist?
5: No, I've never played it.
1: Yeah, perfect. That is, do you know what? I love that. Maybe.
5: I thought if I tried to play like Everlong, like the acoustic version, and then they thought I was doing so bad I was dying, I thought that would be funny.
1: Yeah. I mean, you'd give them a good laugh, I think.
0: Liam, can I just go back to what you said at the start? You were just scanning through static on your radio until you found someone asking a funny question.
5: I was clicking through the static, and then eventually I landed on the station, and then you guys asked a funny question. And I was like, oh.
1: I love Liam. Liam, stick around.
0: Stay with us, man.
1: You know,
5: I'll stop it, guys.
0: I love Liam.
1: Stop it.
0: Liam's my favourite caller ever. Great answers, everybody. Love the Hot Hits crew. Let's get Olivia Rodrigo on. Just announced today a remix of her song Expectations with Chappell Roan will be in your ears on Friday.
1: Yes.
0: That's going to be a massive moment in pop. A remix of Olivia, if you will. In the meantime, let's play the brilliant Foo Fighters-inspired The Cure on the Hot Hits with Nick and Lauren.

0: Hot Hits with Nick and Lauren. Back next.
1: Years ago, I was
2: dating a crim.
1: No, he was on parole, and I didn't know he was. I dated him for 3 weeks. I didn't know he was on parole.
3: Yeah, he's one call, rang you.
1: Don't. I got lied to.
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0: This is the Hot Hits
1: with Nick and Lauren.
10: The brilliant British artist James Marriott is coming into Hot Hits HQ very soon for one of our wildest interviews yet.
1: Yes.
10: Plus an update on Kelly Clarkson and the Magic Store. But in the meantime, new Apple products announced this morning.
1: Yes, and I got beef with Apple because of this new Apple product. So Apple have announced that their new next generation of Apple TV 4K is on its way. It features Siri AI, which is their whole new Siri-powered version of Apple Intelligence or something.
10: It's meant to be better than the normal Siri, basically.
1: Yeah. Apple TV apparently delivers even faster performance, and when paired with HomePod Mini 2 or HomePod unlocks whatever. Anyway, my beef with them is, right? My beef. My Blake, my soulmate, housemate, love of my life,
10: yeah,
1: right?
10: Yeah.
1: He has an Apple TV and has had the OG Apple TV for years.
5: I've got it too.
1: Years and years, right? Years.
5: Mm-hmm.
1: Never a problem with it.
5: Yep.
1: Never a freeze. Never the odd restart, perhaps.
5: Mm-hmm.
1: Well, just in the last couple of weeks, that Apple TV has been grinding my gears.
5: Yep.
1: It keeps freezing. It keeps turning itself off.
5: Mm-hmm.
1: And lo and behold, there's a new one coming.
5: Because we always talk about this with the iPhone, right?
1: Yes.
5: The second we get whispers of a new iPhone, our start just, the battery lasts a little bit less long. The enchidification.
1: Yes.
5: Absolutely, Joel.
1: They've gone and bugged them all. So we can go, oh no, my Apple TV's not working. I must buy a new one. And of course we will, because we are obsessed with consumerism. And
5: slaves to technology. I will tell you, mine's been doing the same. I do have the OG as well.
1: Ooh.
5: And
1: see?
5: I have noticed it. Spotify in particular, because I watch a lot of podcasts on Spotify. It just fritzes out after like 5 minutes. Just turns off the app.
1: And it's been known as being Apple's like best performing product,
5: yeah,
1: really, because it's never, it updates well, its updates are good. Well, in comes
5: people.
1: Ultra 4K, whatever you are.
5: Yeah.
1: And our old dog Apple TV, we have to upgrade.
5: No good. It's no good, this. Producer Bailey, your thoughts.
1: Bailey.
6: I think I know the reason behind why it's actually going worse, but I don't want to explain it too much.
1: No, well, is it because they want me to buy a new one?
6: It's because the whole world is turning to AI for
1: correct.
6: Everything. That's why.
1: Well,
6: that's deeply
1: right.
6: the reason, yes.
5: Fantastic.
6: They want your voice.
5: What a world we live in. Here's Ray. Bit of joy for the Wednesday. Day, is it?

0: music matters.
1: And right now, we've lined up the songs and stars that move the world.
0: The Hot Hits with Nick and Lauren.
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0: announced as the performer at the 2026 Arias just today.
1: Sienna
0: Spiro. That's very fun. Olivia Dean performed there last year.
1: Yeah.
0: And look where she went. Now Sienna Spiro. They love a British woman singer, don't they?
1: Feels right.
0: Yeah, it's going to be good. You're on the hot hits. Nick and Lauren here. Update on Kelly Clarkson, Birdgate.
1: I'm obsessed with this story because it just shows if we can give this story so much time, that shows how dire the world is right now that we're so obsessed. And we're obsessed for good reason. Yeah. It is a fascinating story. Followers of course, Kelly Clarkson's unsuccessful attempt to buy a $15,000 animatronic singing bird from a store in Brooklyn. Well, if you're a fan of this story, brace for a big update, guys. We now have CCTV footage.
0: Oh, yes.
1: From inside the store, right? Because obviously there was public statements sort of going back and forth between Kelly and this New York Games and Puzzle store.
0: The facts were very disputed.
1: Oh, extremely disputed. Well, my friends, not anymore. Because a podcast called Pablo Torre Finds Out have aired footage from the CCTV in their episode, which streamed live to YouTube today at midday. There's no audio, but timestamps show it all takes place in under 5 minutes. Kelly enters the store, looks at several items, and she points the bird on display on a wall and talks to one employee about it. He speaks to her briefly and then appears to get distracted and talks to another customer. The store is very busy. There's people everywhere, right? Turns his back to her. She then looks at some other items and then she heads for the exit. Before leaving, she gestures real angry at like a staff member who she hadn't previously interacted with, and then she leaves. And she'd also been like picking up different things to like look at and buy, and before she leaves, she just puts them all back.
0: Whoa.
1: Several people look around to see what the commotion was. The host of this particular podcast, they say that the footage completely disproves her claim that she was discriminated against because she was dressed casually, because basically the people even working in the store are dressed, if not more casually than she is. And all the customers in the store pretty much are dressed as casually too. The whole visit there was 4 minutes and 50 seconds. With majority of that, she's just browsing by herself and not interacting. And 15 minutes after leaving the store, she posted the first tweet about
0: 15 minutes later.
1: About didn't even ruin treatment. It.
0: Okay, so are we starting to think maybe Clarko might be in the wrong here?
1: Because I never thought, I was never Team Clarko.
0: You were never?
1: Not for a second.
0: Are you serious?
1: Not for one moment.
0: Because I'm very worried that we're having a bit of a spate at the moment of unproblematic people becoming problematic, a la Ed Sheeran.
1: Mm. Look, everyone has their bad days.
0: Mm-hmm, that's true.
1: Kelly, she's made... Do you know what? Yep. If I was in a store, the store worker would have to spit on my face and tell me to... and completely offend me for me to actually go and make a public complaint about them as well.
0: They'd just spit on your face and then you go more. Oh. Sorry, I don't know what just happened.
1: I mean, honestly. Gone for 2 days, I come back to this.
0: It's smut! Rubbish. It's absolute smut! We played a Dracula audio smut book last night.
1: What?
0: You missed out on that.
1: The day I'm not here.
0: Yeah, I might play it for you later.
1: Please.
0: Yeah, you'll like it. We had goosebumps. Nosebleeds is on. Yes, Boons on the hot hits.

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3: The Fox.

0: Lap of the map, that is Zara Larsson for the very first time in Australia.
1: Doing a lap of the map.
0: Yeah, baby.
1: Oh, damn it. If she wasn't almost on stage right now, I'd say, hi, Zara, you could be listening in the car.
0: She could be. She could be listening backstage. They have the listener app backstage at River Stage, I've been told.
1: Absolutely do.
0: Hey, we got another artist who's been doing a lap of the map. James Marriott. This guy's amazing. Went from being a Twitch streamer, YouTuber type, to being one of the UK's most exciting artists right now, Loz.
1: Yeah, and he's just a really fun person too. Good aura.
0: Very good aura. Hot
1: good
0: as,
1: mo.
0: Hot as hell as well, I will say. Inspired by artists like The Strokes and Foles in the 1975, he's had a number one album in the UK and he's a legend. Bring in James Marriott.
2: This is James Marriott on The Hot Hits with Nick and Lauren.
0: James Marriott is in the building for the very first time.
3: It's me.
0: Yay.
3: Thank you for having me.
0: IRL as well.
1: IRL. Yeah,
3: so special. It's good to be here.
0: You should feel special.
3: Yeah.
0: Let's talk about this jacket first of all. Yeah. Now, there will be a visual representation of this on the socials, but it has so many different brands on it. What is this jacket?
3: So all of these brands pay me. No, they don't. I wish. I think I... You know what? Whenever I'm touring, I try and take as small amount of clothes as possible because I know I'm going to try and pick up random things while I'm away. And I think this was something I found in America. But it's, I think you can probably tell because it's like very NASCAR-y.
1: Yes.
3: I think it has like Cheez-Its on one part of it. Yeah.
1: Big Kellogg's branding on the front.
3: Yeah, I mean, we just went to Taronga Zoo and I realised I'm wearing like the most threatening red colour visible. And one of the, what are they called, Sumatran tigers? Mm-hmm. One of the Sumatran tigers came up to us and growled at us. So I was like, oh no, maybe I shouldn't have worn this. Oh. Or maybe he just really hates cornflakes.
1: Maybe. Maybe he loves to masturbate, because you know that's why cornflakes were invented, to curb masturbation.
0: What do you mean?
1: I'm not even joking.
0: What?
1: I'm not even joking. The Kellogg man, Mr. Kellogg, invented cornflakes and was like, we need a food so boring that people don't masturbate anymore. Carrot, please check that.
0: That people don't get, aroused by their breakfast cereal.
1: I'm serious.
3: What if you have a fetish for cereals?
1: Well, then you're in big trouble.
3: Oh, my God. Yeah.
1: No, I'm positive that this is a thing.
0: Okay, we'll get the fact check happening. In the meantime, let's talk about you for a second.
3: No, I prefer this. Let's talk about cereal and masturbation for the entire interview.
1: Okay. Dr. John Harvey Kellogg invented early flaked cereals like cornflakes as part of a bland diet intended to reduce sexual urges and prevent masturbation.
0: Holy shit.
1: You learn something when you come here.
3: I'm never going to be able to eat cornflakes again without realising it.
1: I love how you've just put your arms across
3: it. It's ruined it for me. It's ruined them.
0: We will never see that logo
3: again. But Cocoa Pops, good God.
1: Go for your life.
3: Yeah.
0: Did you have the, in the UK, the Frosty Flakes? They were like cornflakes, but covered in sugar.
3: Yeah, Frosties.
0: We
3: just call them Frosties.
0: I think they were Frosties here as well, yeah.
3: Yeah, yeah. You know what? Do you guys have Cookie Crisp?
1: Oh, no.
3: Oh, Cookie Crisp were like these, they're like these little cookies in cereal. But I used to just have them dry. Yeah. I'd just be like, hand in there, just go for it.
1: Yeah.
0: It was always such a... I'd do that with Cocoa Pops. It was always such a treat.
1: And Nutri-Grain.
0: Are
3: there any kind of big cereals here that we won't have in the UK that I need to try?
1: Do you have Nutri-Grain?
3: Nutri-Grain, I feel like maybe we call it bran flakes.
0: No, that's different.
1: You've got to try Nutri-Grain.
3: Nutri-Grain.
1: Yeah. And also, I would suggest Crunchy Nut.
3: Yeah, we have Crunchy Nut. Crunchy Nut we do have.
0: You know what? I'm cancelling talking about music today. We're just going to discuss
3: This is all about cereal.
1: Let's start a cereal podcast. I don't know. I think we're onto something.
3: That's a really good fun fact about cornflakes. Yeah, that's amazing.
1: You can have that one.
3: Yeah, I will. I'll mention that on stage, I think.
0: I was about to say, do you want to talk about that on stage?
3: Yeah, absolutely. I'm sure my audience will love that.
0: By the way,
3: if you see me having a bowl during a show, it's just to keep myself, at ease.
0: Welcome back to Australia.
1: Yes.
3: Yeah.
0: How happy are you to be here at this point?
3: I love Australia. We kind of refer to it casually as the holiday tour, just because on the days off, we get to really just go and have fun. And the weather's always nicer here. I mean, this is early spring for you guys, isn't it?
1: Yeah.
3: So it kind of hits us at a really good time because it's kind of coming to autumn for us. So we kind of get rid of the seasonal depression a bit, come out to Australia. We're like, well, let's go to the beach.
1: Yeah. And it's not so hot that you'll want to die.
3: Yeah, we came in December 2024 and we had a failed landing in Perth because of how hot it was. The heat coming off the ground, it was 40 degrees, and the heat coming off the ground meant that the plane just couldn't land.
1: Wow.
3: And as we were coming back up, there was this guy next to me who just got on the phone and was like, yeah, sorry, mate, got to be a bit late. The plane's not landing itself. And I was like, you're the problem. You're on the phone. Why are you on the phone? But we love it. We make sure on our off days, we go and do lots of fun things. So yeah, we went to the zoo today. When we were in Perth last time, we went to Rottnest Island and saw all the quokkas.
1: Yes.
3: So that was special.
0: James Marriott is hanging out as he completes a lap of the map around Australia. I'm loving those words at the moment. Lap of the map.
1: Lap of the map.
0: Let's do Burn Down the Disco. James Marriott on the Hot Hits. More

0: It's Adela and the biggest song in the country. Nicole Kidman on the Hot Hits with Nick and Lauren. We are still hanging out with the absolutely wild man that is James Marriott. We caught up with him a few days ago. The clips have been going viral already on Instagram and TikTok. Like, people love this guy.
1: Yes, but he's just cool. Like, and he's got that good internet presence.
0: Totally, yeah.
1: Because he started as a streamer.
0: He's got 2 million subscribers on YouTube. It's crazy.
1: Yep.
0: He is a UK singer-songwriter. He's had a number one album over there. He's been going right around Australia. Bring him back in, please.
2: This is James Murray on the Hot Hits with Nick and Lauren.
1: Now, you were saying earlier that you went to the zoo today.
0: What was your favourite animal at the zoo today?
3: Favourite animal at the zoo? We met a lovely kangaroo called Pip.
1: Yes. Nice.
3: And so we got to pet Pip the kangaroo, which was lovely. But you can't pet the koalas, which we found out.
1: No, chlamydia. No, I'm serious. They all have chlamydia.
3: So that is the reason you can't pet them?
1: I'm pretty sure.
3: It's the chlamydia.
1: They're also quite aggressive, I think.
3: Quite aggressive, yeah. I believed a drop bear was a real thing until today as well, which is apparently a trick that is played on British people.
0: Yes.
3: But,
1: yeah.
3: And they held it down for like a good minute. They kind of were going like, oh yeah, drop bears, you've got to be really careful about drop bears.
0: They're just around the corner from the lemurs.
3: Yeah. And then Matt, our guitarist, was like, yeah, I saw one earlier. And he thought he did. I think someone else was like, yeah, it's a drop bear. Just to take
0: pictures. Anything that looks like a bear.
3: I have a cat as well. I miss my cat.
0: What's your cat called?
3: He's called Otto. He's six.
1: He's a
3: beast of a cat. He's currently on a bit of a weight loss plan because he's 7 kilograms.
0: Holy shit.
3: And the vet was like, it's not a problem, but he's a big boy. And so he's been on a bit of a weight loss plan at the moment, my poor boy.
0: Awesome.
3: But he's down to 6.8 kilograms now. So
1: well
3: successful,
1: done,
3: yeah.
1: Otto.
3: Skinny king.
1: Yay.
0: How did he get fat?
3: I think because I was told when I got him, they were like, he can control his own dry food. So just give him unlimited dry that he cannot control. By control, they mean eating all of the dry food that I have. So that is the problem with my cat. So now, and he gets aggy with me now that I don't let him control his own dry food, but he's a big boy.
1: Dog would eat himself to death if given the opportunity.
3: Yeah.
1: Like, literally. Would eat himself to death.
3: I mean, when we saw the koalas earlier, they were going at that eucalyptus tree.
0: Yeah. And James Marriott, let's talk about music.
3: Yes. No.
0: We've got 2 songs from you this year. They've both been bangers.
3: Thank you.
0: What do you want people to know about what's to come?
3: Oh, well, we've got a song coming out on October the 16th called Love Struck.
0: Yay.
3: It's been so strange because when you do an album and you're kind of going through the album process, the producer and my band, who I do make the records with, we always kind of go through and we're like, oh yeah, these are the singles. And then you kind of get to the external perspective of it all when it's all finished, and then you hear from management and like radio pluggers and the label, and they're like, oh yeah, it's these two, that's the hit. And we kind of have to have a conversation with ourselves like, they're wrong.
0: Yeah.
3: But Love Struck's one of those ones which we didn't consider it really to be a single. And then now we're kind of at a point where I've listened to the album from front to back way too many times, and it really does poke out now. So it's strange how you can kind of finish a project and then come to the other end of it and go, wow, okay, maybe that one is one of the focus tracks of the record. So it's a bit of a softer one, but very, very happy with it. It's probably one of my favourite on the record. So.
0: I'm so glad.
3: Yeah.
0: Do you get a chance to work that out when you're playing the songs to people live? Like, do you get to kind of work out what resonates with people and what should be next?
3: It's funny, there's one track which we don't even have on the record because it's so different from everything else on the record, but I always knew, I was like, this song is going to go down so well live that we do have to release it at some point. And we kind of played it sneakily because we played O2 Brixton in London recently, and we played it towards the end of the set, and then we played the new song Love Struck, which is coming out soon, and then we played Freak right at the end, and everyone was like, oh, that song at the end's class. Why isn't that one coming out? So now we have to work out a way in which we can release that song sneakily. But
0: I think just keep him getting

0: Yes, and keep wanting more.
1: Yeah.
0: You know, never release it until the day you die.
1: Yeah.
2: The ultimate edge.
1: Yeah, we should, we should do that. The cornflakes of music. That's what they call me.
2: Yeah.
1: That makes me sound really boring, actually.
0: Maybe it does. It's too bland. We're very happy to have you back, man. Yeah. Congratulations on everything that's going on for you. You are such an exciting man and such an exciting artist, and we appreciate you.
1: Thank you.
3: Hey, we're Temper City. On the Hot Hits with Nick and Lauren.
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Party in the bush, party under the bridge, party at the restaurant, party at the club, party in the day, party in my house, party on the way to the party at the park, party in the bush, party under the bridge, party at the restaurant, party at the club, party in the day, party in my house, party on the park, party in the bush, party under the bridge, party at the restaurant, party at the club, party in the day, party in my house, party on the way to the

0: She's the best. It is called...
1: Party. And now it's time for Bailey's Corner.
0: That's not the right one.
2: I am Bailey, and this is my corner.
3: Where I give you facts, jokes, and get some free stuff here and there.
4: If you'd like to send me free stuff, message me on the Hot Hits AU on Instagram.
5: I'm noticing, Joel, you were laughing at that. Have you not been listening to Bailey Corner every week?
6: I've watched the clips, but I haven't heard the opener before.
5: It's good. Yeah, no, isn't it?
7: It's a relatively new one because we said he's graduated from like kindergarten.
5: Yeah.
7: Because he did his Bailey's Corner. It was like, and now it's time for Bailey's Corner. Yeah. And now he's in like big kid school.
8: Yeah, he's a teenager. For those who've never heard this before, welcome to Bailey's Corner. Bailey is our digital and social media expert who joins us every week to provide the aforementioned facts, tidbits, and occasionally get some free stuff for the team.
5: Indeed.
8: Take the corner.
5: We've taken about 50 seconds doing that. Now about 55 seconds.
8: Right.
5: So I've got a choice for you guys. Do you want Halloween facts or would you like some really cool products that are out? But I'm not asking for these products to be given to me. They're just really cool and I think you guys might find them interesting.
7: Halloween. I love Halloween.
5: Halloween. Yes. Okay, so I haven't read everything here. I saved them, but I haven't exactly written them down. Have you heard there's a fungus that can turn ants into zombies?
8: What?
6: Yes.
5: So it brings them back to life.
7: I actually think I have heard about this.
5: It's very interesting. It basically infects the ants
8: kills them and then they
5: keep moving and they can do things.
7: Do they infect other ants?
5: I'm not sure about that.
8: This has only been about 20% research.
5: Yeah, this isn't the heavily researched one of my facts.
7: That's okay.
8: Great facts.
7: You don't need to research. You just tell us and we believe you.
5: Yeah. We were talking about vampires earlier this week. Vampire bats share meals by vomiting blood into each other's mouths.
7: Ew. Like little baby birds, but just blood.
5: Yeah, baby birding, but baby batting.
8: I don't like that.
5: You don't like it?
8: No.
7: Where does the blood come from?
5: They bite something and they eat it, yeah.
8: Oh, like another mammal, and then they drink the blood.
5: Yeah, and then they feed it to their friends and stuff.
8: Awesome.
7: Well, that's, you know, everyone's got to have...
8: Girls got to eat.
7: Girls got to eat.
5: Archaeologists have found a woman buried with a brick in her mouth.
7: What?
5: From the historic plague burial ground near Venice. this excavation leader was an anti-vampirial ritual that people thought was being done.
7: Wow.
8: Putting a brick in someone's mouth.
5: Yeah.
7: Wow, so like, okay. I didn't know that was an ancient vampire thing.
5: Have you done that before?
7: Put a brick in a vampire's mouth? No.
5: as when they were dead?
7: No.
5: Okay, yes, Joel.
8: Producer Joel.
6: I've done some more research about this fungus thing.
5: Okay.
7: Yeah.
6: So the Ophiocordyceps... they hijack an insect's nervous system. So it's not just about how they get into the brain, but they literally are controlling
8: the nervous system.
6: Yeah,
8: that's
6: muscles.
8: Crazy.
7: Wow. Wow. See, that's what AI is going to do to us, everyone. Be so careful.
8: By 2030.
5: Baby. Now for something more positive.
8: Oh, good.
7: Oh, good.
5: Did you know Granny apples, the Granny Smith apples, were invented in Sydney?
8: I did not.
5: They were originally, you know how propagation happens and like plants can like,
8: mingle
5: with each other.
7: Yes.
5: They mingled and then they were in a trash can of some woman in 1868 in the trash of her bin and a tree just started forming and they planted that tree.
6: In the bin?
5: From the bin, they planted it into the ground and then it created the Granny Smith apple.
8: Are you joking?
7: Wow. And look, to be fair, sometimes Granny Smiths taste like bin.
5: No, that's like sour, beautiful. That's the real apple flavor.
8: I wouldn't be able to tell you what it tasted like.
5: Oh, yeah.
8: You've never eaten one.
5: Wait, you don't eat apple? I thought you eat apples.
8: No, couldn't.
5: You just can't eat berries.
7: No, it's all fruit.
5: Oh, okay. I want to give a shout out to... No, not a shout out, actually. No, actually. No, I just realized this is for a brand that I don't want to talk about.
7: Oh, okay, good.
5: 5-Hour Energy have made... energy straps, candy sour straps.
8: So like an energy drink,
5: like
8: but
5: an energy,
8: sour strap.
5: But a sour strap.
8: Whoa.
6: How much caffeine is in the one strap?
7: Yeah.
5: 200, in 10 gummies, they're 230 milligrams. So 23 milligrams per gummy.
8: And a coffee's about 50 to 70.
5: Yeah.
8: Right? So it's basically half a coffee in a sour strap.
5: No, sorry.
7: It's like a no dose.
5: It says 70 calories and 4 grams of sugar per bag. That's amazing.
7: Calories.
6: Only 4 grams of sugar per bag.
5: Yeah, because it's probably like citric acid.
6: Yeah. Oh, okay.
5: Yeah.
8: Anything else?
7: I don't want any of that.
5: Do you like wings, Lauren? Like chicken wings, yeah.
7: Yes, I do.
5: Well, you should go to Wingstop because they've got new Sour Patch Kids wings, which they've got the wings and they've got like little crushed up air fried, freeze dried Sour patches on
7: the like chicken. Like as a coating, the crumb.
5: As a coating, yeah, yeah.
7: Oh, I don't see. No. My thing with chicken sometimes, and especially in America, how they'll put like maple syrup on it on like fried chicken. I'm like, what are we doing with sweet? Why do you have waffles with chicken?
8: Don't need that.
7: And maple syrup. I don't want my sweet and chicken mixing.
5: And we're about done.
7: Cool.
8: Hey! Nice one, Bailey. Another Bailey's Corner. All wrapped up.
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1: Brandy with Shout Your Music for you right now from two of Australia's most exciting new acts. Our buddy Red is on this song.
5: We love Red.
1: They're an artist from Melbourne making this kind of clashy, rocky kind of stuff. Really, really fun to see live as well. Teaming up with the artists who are opening for Zara Larsson right around Australia right now, Kat and Kamel. So if you get there early, they are DJing.
5: That feels right.
1: Really, really fun. They're baddies. They've teamed up on a song that kind of combines their sounds together. And I can't describe who this sounds like, but it feels very 2000s. It's sort of like a Killing Heidi vibe. Almost.
5: Nice.
1: It's cool. It'll kind of take you back to that world, and then you remember that these people are like 22 years old, and it makes you feel ancient.
5: Oh, God.
1: Red's on. Kat and Kamel as well. This is a banger. It's called I Wanna. Hot Hits with Nick and Lauren. Turn this one up. Oh.

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2: 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We call you back. We've got a bunch of people on standby right now. Loz, I get you to do the honours, please, of telling us who's won these tickets.
3: Okay. Well, you know, today I'm going to go alphabetically, and I'm going to go, I think, Amira.
4: Oh, thank you. Hello. Thank you so much.
3: So happy.
2: Congratulations, well, Amira. That's awesome. Are you a big raver?
4: Yes. I just started raving this year and I discovered that I really love EDM, hardstyle and trance. I'm so excited to see Armin, Timmy Trumpet and also Showtek. It's going to be amazing.
3: Oh, good. Yay, because I was going to ask who are you most excited to see. But yeah, Armin's he's right up there for me, I think.
2: Armin's going to be amazing. Yeah. You're going to go into a full trance, aren't you?
3: Yes.
2: What do you wear to the raves? Because I see some of these outfits people wear for the raves and they're crazy.
4: I'm going to check with my friends, but we usually do a theme. So I think we do a fairy or something that's Dune related, like desert vibes, Coachella vibes.
2: Yes, I love this.
3: I'm digging this.
2: Amira, congratulations. Free tickets for you and a friend.
3: Yay.
2: One more pair of tickets to go to Hypersonic tonight. Who are they going to?
3: Ooh, I think they're going to go to Nikki.
5: Oh, my God. This is the best news. Do you know what? I'm 58. And I'm so excited.
3: Oh, Nikki, see? Look, a raver never retires. I know a baddie when I see a baddie. Baddies go till they die.
2: You've won the tickets, all sorted. Had the best best time, okay? More tickets tomorrow night and Timmy Trumpet will be on the show to talk all about it. Where are we registering?
3: Thehothits.com.au.
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2: 3 songs in a row that all have something in common. Today's theme is...
3: Well, it's today is I Love You Day, which Sean Brown, who works with us, came in bounding to tell us that it's I Love You Day.
25: And he's like, every caller I had on the show today, I said I love you to them.
3: Yeah. Yes, it is I Love You Day in the Philippines.
2: Well, it started in 2015 as a viral social media and film marketing campaign in the Philippines promoting the movie Every Day I Love You.
3: Okay. And
2: ways to celebrate, according to Google AI. Send a direct text message, handwritten note or card to someone you appreciate.
3: Hey, you know who you should send a note, just a text message, just saying I love you to?
2: Who?
3: Your situationship.
2: 100%. Yep,
3: and just, I reckon today's the day to just fire off an I love you.
2: Rip the Band-Aid off, test the waters.
3: Yeah.
2: We love love here. So we're going to do basically the life cycle of a relationship.
3: Yeah, we're not just going to play standard boring love songs.
2: No.
3: We've all heard them.
2: We're going to start with flirting.
3: When you're crushing, then you're in love, baby. And then you break up.
2: Yeah. I'm most excited for the breakup song.
3: Me too.
2: All right, let's do it. Three for all. We're going through the emotions of a love relationship in the space of 9 minutes, and we start with the flirtation. Carly, Call Me Maybe. Hot Hits, 3 for all. Let's go.

0: I Love You Day in the Philippines.
1: Yeah.
0: It's the hot hits of Nick and Lauren. It's our three for all. We're doing the full spectrum of a relationship. There goes the song When You Are In Love. Crazy yes. In Love.
2: The hot hits with Nick and Lauren.
3: Three for all.
0: Now we need to do a breakup song.
1: Yeah, and we've chosen, look, I would call it the best breakup song of the 2010s.
0: Yep, I would agree with that.
1: Easily.
0: Yeah, and the biggest as well. Were you like me that you didn't really care for this song until you had gone through a significant breakup?
1: No, because I was going through one when it was released.
0: Oh, my God.
1: So I was immediately just like, yeah.
0: That's mine. It took me a couple of years because it came out 2013 and I didn't really go through my first significant breakup until about 2015. And immediately all those words just like,
1: oh God,
0: they light up your brain. It's crazy.
1: It hits you like a ton of bricks, doesn't it?
0: It sure does. Of course, we're talking about one of the best songs to ever come out of Australia. Gotcha and Kimber Is Somebody That I Used to Know. An incredible song, an unlikely hit, but ended up being one of the biggest Australian songs of the 21st century.
1: And then we just never heard from him again. Won a Grammy?
0: Yeah, and he was like,
1: fucked off.
0: No, I think I'm just going to go and like, I don't know, hang around Collingwood and just sort of bum around.
1: I think he grew up in the same area that I did.
0: Really?
1: In Montmorency. Yeah.
0: Wow.
1: In Melbourne.
0: Maybe he's still there. No one knows where he is. Literally no one's heard
1: from him. He was a parade boy, which is where my cousins went to school. How about that?
0: I thought you meant he went in a lot of parades.
1: No. He went to the school. I think he went to parade.
0: Maybe he could be king of Moomba one year.
1: I doubt it. I don't think he's going to come out of retirement to be king of Moomba.
0: Just him and Gina Liano.
1: Moomba.
0: On the Moomba float. It's been a very Melbourne-centric talk break for a national program
1: that
0: goes 52 markets. Let's play it. Gotcha, Kimbra, Somebody That I Used to Know on the Hot Hits with Nick and Lauren. Enjoy this.
4: Now and then I think of when we were together. Like when you said you felt so happy.

0: That's Stella Lefty. She continues her triumphant march around Australia this week. That is Boston on the Hot Hits with Nick and Lauren. Time to introduce you to a guy that you may or may not know. He was part of the boy band called Why Don't We, this massive boy band, probably less than a decade ago. I think they formed a decade ago.
1: Yeah, with our friend Daniel Seavey.
0: That's right, Daniel Seahorse. I was about to call him Daniel Seahorse again. That's my nickname for him. Yeah. They had some great songs, including this, I Don't Belong in This Club, Fallen. This guy, Jonah Murray, has stepped out solo. They all have. And he is coming back to Australia, bringing the other two members of Why Don't We as his support acts.
1: Yeah, it's like a little sort of semi-reunion.
0: It is. Daniel won't be there, but the other two will. He's also got this amazing new song called Last Call for the Old Me. He is very happily celebrating nearly 1,000 days sober.
1: Amazing.
0: And diving into it on this song, we'll talk all about it. It is 4 a.m. where he is. Please bring in the great Jonah Murray.
2: What's up? This is Jonah Murray on the Hot Hits with Nick and Lauren.
0: Jonah, you're coming back to Australia, doing this huge solo tour, but you're bringing some buddies along as well. How are you feeling about coming back?
2: I'm so excited. Honestly, been looking for a reason to get back to Australia ever since we left last time. So this opportunity came about in spring of this year, and I just been kind of putting it out there to my manager, like, hey, if there's any way to get back to Australia. And then he said, you know, sure enough, I actually know a promoter over there. Let me just ask him. And then they came with this great offer, and I had the idea to hit up Jack and Zach about it. And yeah, I'd seen them like that same day on a live stream and was like, man, I should see if they want to come. And then it like came together that week, and it's been so fun to roll this out.
1: How does it feel touring with them again? Like, do you feel young again? Do you feel like you're sort of back in your youth, or does it feel like older versions of yourselves, more refined?
2: I think it's a combination of so much nostalgia, but also there's been a lot of growth since that era, and taking what I've learned into this new stage of getting to work together with those guys again and revisit a lot of those amazing songs and perform them again. And also, we've hired an incredible band here in Nashville that is just, they're an amazing backing band. So the songs are sounding better than ever, and it's fun to incorporate the new sound into those old songs as well.
1: Yeah. You were just saying before how much you couldn't wait to get back here. What makes Australian fans different from anywhere else in the world? Are we crazier? What's happening?
2: I think crazier is a good description. I

0: last time, like, man, I need to spend more time in this part of the world. Yeah, I'm excited to get back. And I think Aussies might be the best fans in the world. I just got to say.
1: Yes. We'll take that. Is there one memory that stands out for you from Australia, from your time here? Because the memory that stands out for me is when you guys performed at the prestigious Logie Awards, our television night of nights over here. I think it was I Don't Belong in This Club that you performed that time. But yeah, is there like one memory for you that stands out?
0: I was actually going to say, either the Logie Awards, that was incredible. We got to meet all these different Aussie celebrities and Robert Irwin.
1: Yeah,
2: Irwin.
0: That was super cool. I was like so excited to meet him. I remember at the time it was one of the dating shows that was really big. It was like maybe Love Island or one of the like that whole cast. And I remember my sister was so excited that I got to meet. I was like, I don't know who these people are.
1: So good.
2: I was just imagining Jonah and Alf Stewart, Nick, like hanging out at the bar.
1: Some of our great famous people who you have no business knowing.
2: No. You don't need to know the term flame and galah.
1: No, you don't. We're hanging out with Jonah Murray. There is more with him coming up after this brand new song, Last Call for the Old Me, on the Hot Hits with Nick and Lauren. This is great.

0: Great song from Jonah Marais. How good is that?
1: Very good.
0: He was in the band Why Don't We. He's going to be back in Australia later on this year bringing his But Why Don't We bandmates along with him to support him.
1: Yeah.
0: And he's still hanging out live on Zoom.
2: What's up? This is Jonah Marais on the Hot Hits with Nick and Lauren.
0: Hey, let's talk about this new song that you've just put out. It's pretty special. It's called Last Call for the Old Me. This is a journey that I actually have started in the last week or so. It's kind of hit me at a time that I probably needed to hear a song like this. In your words, man, what's this song speaking to?
2: This song is speaking to realizing that there are parts of my life that don't fit where I'm going. And having to leave something in the past in that process of being like, okay, this is done now and I'm moving forward. And for me, that was sobriety and choosing a path of sobriety. And it's been one of the

0: seriously biggest decisions of my life, and it's been incredibly impactful. I don't think I would have a lot of the things that are currently going for me in my life if I hadn't made that choice a couple of years ago.
1: That's so exciting, man. And it's just also an absolute slapper of a song. Like, it's I like being able to talk about like emotional stuff, but wrap it up in something that's like actually quite fun to dance along to. Is that kind of the method?
0: Yes, exactly. I want it to feel like, oh, this is like this song's moving, we can dance to it. And also, there's a lot of real lyrics in there. I feel like it's a special one for me too. I'm excited for it to be in the world.
1: So good, dude. Yeah, I feel like people that are on that journey and people that know what you're talking about, the lyrics definitely sort of go, oh yep, I know that one.
0: Yeah.
1: I appreciate it, man. What else are you excited about in terms of releasing music in the near future? What have you got cooking?
0: Honestly, getting out to Australia was a great motivating factor. It was just like, all right, like, let's get some tunes out. So I have a couple more songs coming out as well before the tour. It's just been fun. I've been kind of exploring this more country folk world here. I live in Nashville, Tennessee now, and there's just some of the most amazing producers and writers here. So I've been able to kind of find my sound, which is fun. I think you'll be able to hear it as you listen through this EP that's coming out.
1: Nice one, man.
2: We're very excited. Doing some beautiful venues. I mean, the Forum in Melbourne is my favourite venue. Nick knows that. The Enmore.
1: And the Enmore, is my favourite.
2: Yes.
1: It's gorgeous.
0: Okay.
1: One time at the Enmore, the floor broke. It literally sunk in the middle because people were dancing around too much and they had to evacuate the venue. So hopefully that won't happen for you.
0: Wow. Okay. That's good to know. That's good to know going.
2: Yeah.
1: Good to keep in the back of your mind. Hey, thanks so much for getting up so early for us, man. It's genuinely very kind of you. We appreciate it. We'll see you here in the flesh. Let's get you in the room when you land. And lovely to chat today, man. Really appreciate it.
0: Thank you guys so much for having me. It's been a pleasure.

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2: What's the time?
3: It's 9:40 p.m.
4: Behave.
0: Oh, yeah, it's a naughty story. We can only tell you after 9:40.
5: Look, it's hardly naughty.
0: Well, they've been less naughty lately.
5: I know, I need naughty.
0: We need naughtier.
5: I'm going to very quickly just say this one. So adult toy enterprise Love Honey, who we love, Honey, they've partnered with Into the Wild Escapes to launch a D&D Down and Dirty, which is a series of off-grid getaways for couples where the less you use your phone, the less you pay.
0: Right. Oh, right? I like this.
5: Yeah. Apparently, partnered Australians spend almost 4 hours a day on their phones, but just 19 minutes in physical contact with their partner.
0: Whoa.
5: Meaning their device gets 12 times the attention than the other half does.
0: What if you're laying on your partner's chest as you scroll reels for four hours?
5: See, I think that's kind of cute.
0: Me too.
5: Not 4 hours. A little scrolling break. Instead of opting for intimate moments, such as going to bed at the same time as their partner. More people are more likely to choose to stay up and scroll instead of opting for more time with their partner, having a proper conversation or initiating sex. Right?
0: Like, I feel like you deserve, you need time for both. I understand the need to scroll.
5: Totally.
0: Yeah.
5: I need my downtime where I'm not speaking, I'm looking at the phone.
0: Hmm.
5: This is how it works. Guests take a screenshot of their average daily screen time when they arrive and again when they leave. Love Honey calculates a percentage reduction, and the bigger the drop, the bigger the discount.
0: That's so good.
5: Isn't it?
0: I really, really like that. And everyone gets a Love Honey Reconnect kit.
5: Yes, which has a disposable camera and a journal.
0: Oh, I love that. Okay, we'll get them at lovehoney.com.au/DND. This is not an ad, by the way. We just found this really interesting.
5: No, it's not. Now, but you have something that might be slightly naughtier. There was Dracula something.
0: So they're doing
5: yesterday.
0: An audio book of Dracula, and it's got, like, the craziest cast. So Jonathan Bailey is Dracula.
5: Hot.
0: And then who's the woman that's the main character in Dracula?
6: Ella Purnell.
0: Ella Purnell.
6: The Fallout and Miss Peregrine's Home for Peculiar Children fame.
5: See.
0: Who were the others in it again? There's a big list. Lawrence Fishburne?
6: No, it was some guy from Enola Holmes, Maggie Gyllenhaal, Marvel's
5: Ella Purnell is in Yellow Jackets.
0: Oh!
6: Well, I just thought it'd be funny to throw in a Miss Peregrine's Home for Peculiar Children mention.
0: When I was on the sheet yesterday, I was like, I can't read this.
5: I thought that was her.
0: So they're doing an audiobook of Dracula and it's smutty. And basically it revolves around Ella's character being the main character and she gets in a lesbian relationship. Is that right?
6: I don't believe so,
0: okay,
6: but you know,
5: I don't remember a lesbian in Dracula.
6: From the grab we heard yesterday, it could be anything.
0: Have a listen to this.
5: Is this Bram's Dracula?
6: Bram Stoker's Dracula. This is an adaptation of that book.
5: Well, it is inherently a sexy book.
6: Yes.
0: Okay. Listen to this.
7: Watch the clip.
8: The mind that pours from me has your Lucy in it. No. Drink.
9: It is you. Figure in my dreams.
8: Drink. No, no, no, no. There is no living. You are not to wriggle away. Drink from me.
0: And then she eats an apple at the end. Poison apple.
5: Right. Now.
0: That turn you on?
5: No, not at all. But my whole world has just been rocked because I don't listen to audiobooks. And if I have only done once and it was the Matthew Perry one, which is him just reading his own autobiography, right? It didn't even cross my mind that people would be acting during them.
6: There's a whole world out there.
5: Is that a common thing?
6: Yeah, there's a whole world out there. Yesterday I talked about K-63 that's got Oscar Isaac and, once again, her name blanks, but she's a redhead and very, very famous actress. But they do a whole series. So it's just like imaginary worlds just made out of sound effects and stuff. It's pretty awesome.
5: Because I like, you know, when Stephen Fry did the Harry Potter and he was just doing all the characters.
0: Yeah.
5: And you do little voices like you'd read to a kid. That's what I want. I don't want...
0: And as I said yesterday, the last audiobook I listened to was Jackie O's biography.
5: Oh, yeah.
0: Voiced by Jackie O.
6: Julianne Moore is the redheaded lady. I keep forgetting her
0: Joel's
6: name.
0: Joel's had an issue with redheads this week. Every time he gets to naming a redheaded person, he doesn't know what their name is.
5: Well, that's because his girlfriend's a redhead, so he can only need to remember
6: that's
5: her.
6: That's right. That's exactly right.
0: He only knows one redhead. My favourite part of that audio, by the way, is this.
7: Watch the clip.
5: Yeah. I was like, why is Whippy in it? Whippy.
0: Because it was on The View and we took the audio from The View. Goodbye.
5: Goodbye.
6: Goodbye.
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0: Ella Langley, the very good Be Her. It's the Hot Hits live across Australia. It's Wednesday night. Let's get you up to speed.
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2: 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Hot off the press. The Hot Hits with Nick and Lauren.
3: Well, we all woke up today to the massive news that Girls, the Lena Dunham show, is back.
0: Yeah,
3: well, we'll be back next year.
0: Weren't expecting this for a while, were we?
3: No. HBO have announced a 5-episode revival of Girls. Its filming is expected to begin in 2027. It's 10 years after the show ended with its 6th season. God, it feels like it was longer than
0: it
3: that.
0: It does feel like it was longer. Because when was Broad City? When did Broad City end?
3: Broad City was like, which is my, Australia, just FYI. If you haven't watched Broad City, it is my ultimate all-time favourite show. It's absolutely hilarious. That was maybe like 2016.
0: So 10 years ago as well. They're kind of the same era. Yeah.
3: Do you know, I haven't watched Girls.
0: Neither.
3: And it's always been on my list. But then when, remember all the stuff came out in her autobiography and everyone was a bit like, what the hell?
0: Well, that's what I'm surprised about it coming back for. Like, it didn't feel like this was a chapter Lena was going to go back and visit, right?
3: Yeah. Anyway, they are. Well, maybe I'll sit down and watch Girls.
0: I think that's a good idea. I think I might do the same.
3: All right. Okay. We'll do it together.
0: Okay, good. Great to plan our social lives during the news segment. Yeah.
3: We'll just go home separately.
0: Yeah.
3: Get on our couches separately and watch Girls.
0: And send an occasional text to each other like we do with traders.
3: Yes.
0: Oh, my God, can you believe?
3: I never want to fire them off too early for you because I think you're a bit behind.
0: No, it's a good sometimes. Point. Now, change of pace.
3: Yes. Pope Leo has been diagnosed with lung cancer. He underwent surgery to remove a portion of his right lung. Surgery was successful and there were no complications. The Vatican has confirmed he's recovering in hospital following the procedure. Well, that's good.
0: Yeah, that is good. So they basically chopped off the lower lobe of his right lung and pulled out the cancer.
3: So Blake was explaining to me how lungs work because I thought they were just like balloons, right? And you know when like you breathe and you feel like all of your organs.
0: Yeah.
3: It's your organs are like, I forget. He explained it much better. Anyway, it's something about all your organs moving to make space for the lungs. That's what's expanding your belly.
0: Oh.
3: That
0: okay.
3: could be completely false, but I'm sticking by it.
0: The anatomy of the lung with Lauren Barry.
3: Yeah.
0: Coming to a screen near you.
3: Oh, I should. I should be the like David Attenborough of the human body.
0: Yeah.
3: Ask me a question.
0: Could be like Dr. Norman Swan.
3: Yeah, ask me a question.
0: Oh, you actually want me to ask you a question?
3: Yeah.
0: Okay, why are fingers all separate lengths? Like, why are they all just the same length?
3: Because that's what we need. You know, when we evolved to have opposable digits like that, they all serve different purposes. Look at this. They can all reach the thumb. Exactly.
0: It's amazing.
3: Exactly.
0: That's human evolution.
3: So you can pick something up with your thumb. That's why they're all different lengths.
0: I just made that up on the spot. But I can't pick something up with my thumb.
3: No, but I'm saying you can pick up something with your thumb and whatever finger that you need.
0: Right. Gotcha.
3: You know?
0: Yeah, like the asthma inhaler I'm holding at the moment.
3: Correct.
0: Picking that up with my thumb and my pinky finger. Fantastic visual radio, guys.
3: Well, you know, I'm just saying, you can see. We have a first look at the upcoming Chronicles of Narnia, which is the adaptation by Greta Gerwig, who obviously did Barbie.
0: Yep.
3: It's titled Narnia, the Magician's Nephew, and delves into book 6. Oh, rather than the start at book 1, The Lion, the Witch, and the Wardrobe.
0: Here's a bit of the trailer.
4: Sometimes one story is the beginning of all the others.
5: Are you ready? How can I be ready if I don't know what's on the other side?
6: To heaven.
0: I'm just impressed they managed to get Stairway to Heaven into the trailer.
3: Yeah. I was not excited by this in the least. Like, I was like, oh, cool.
0: I couldn't care less.
3: But that, you know, when the trailer gives you chills?
0: Yeah.
3: And I've also just seen here that Aslan the lion.
0: Yeah.
3: Who I think was voiced by Meryl Streep in...
0: You've given away the whole thing you were about to do. Aslan the Lion is voiced by Meryl Streep.
3: Was voiced by Liam Neeson in the...
0: And now it's Meryl Streep.
3: Now it's Meryl Streep. Yeah.
0: Who else is in it?
3: Carey Mulligan is in it.
0: Yep, who else?
3: Kieran Hines.
0: Yeah, who else?
3: Cobner Holdbrook. Denise Goff.
0: Yeah,
3: and Susan...
0: And?
3: Meryl Streep?
0: No. The name you're about to say, Susan.
3: Susan Wacoma.
0: More like Susan Wokoma.
3: Oh, God. No, that was good.
0: Thank you. Thank you. Thank you.
1: Hi, guys. This is Nugel.
7: 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I'm Ultra Nate, and this is Moving to the Sun.
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0: Hugel, Moving to the Sun on the Hot Hits. With Nick and Lauren, it's time for this.
1: In celebration of the night that was, it's the Hot Hits Awards Ceremony.
0: Couple of awards for things to happen in on or around the show. And the Queen is back. Lauren Barry has the first award of the night.
2: I do. My award tonight goes to Sean Brown, who came bounding in earlier. He works with us. I came bounding in to tell us that today is I Love You Day, right?
0: And National I Love You Day, I think it was.
2: Yes, Say I Love You Day. And he told all of his on-air callers that he loved them. And we said, what a lovely thing. We'll make that our three-for-all theme. Turns out I like to only celebrate holidays that are national Australian holidays.
0: National or genuinely international.
2: Or internationally. Yeah. This was a Philippines Day.
0: So, classic
2: well
0: Shawnee
2: done
0: behavior.
2: To Sean. Shawnee, do your research.
0: That's
2: our
0: boy.
2: Google.
0: No, fantastic. Producer Joel has an award tonight.
3: My award goes to Barney the Purple Dinosaur for catching all of us off guard when that opened up.
0: Played a little bit of I Love You, You Love Me.
3: Yeah.
0: Were you around, were you interning for us when I made those accusations against Barney that time?
2: No, he wasn't.
3: No. What did you have to say against
0: week two of the show, and I got Barney mixed up with, I think, Jared
2: Elmo.
0: From Subway. Elmo. That's right. Got mixed up with Elmo, because you know how the guy that played Elmo got, like, done for bad things? I accused the guy that played Barney of those bad things.
3: You know what? I think that rings a bell. I think, because I was along with some Elmo.
0: You did your great Elmo impression when you were
2: That's right. When Elmo got fired from CBS.
3: That's right. So I think that may have made its way up the grapevine.
2: Yeah.
3: And what's your award tonight, Nick?
0: Well, my award tonight was actually going to go to you, my friend, because you haven't worked on the show for about 6 months. Loz has been away the last couple of days. The way you stepped up to the plate and literally co-hosted the show for 2 nights and killed it and were interesting and had opinions and were funny. Good job.
3: Thank you very
2: good
3: much.
2: Good man.
3: Thank you very much.
0: My guy. Very proud of you. Right, we are back on the show tomorrow night. Timmy Trumpet's going to be here, man. And I'll be the kid slamming the oven door.
2: Yeah, boom, I'm the dad boom, with the boom, boom, trombone. Trumpet.
0: Yeah, you're the dad with the trombone. As discussed, the kid who closed the oven door on the Today Show to Timmy Trumpet's Freaks is now a podcaster. Because
2: is that on the Today Show?
0: All men are. Yes.
2: Oh, I thought that was just a Vine.
0: No, it was on. Or maybe it was a Vine first, then they went on the Today Show and recreated it.
2: Oh. Surely.
0: Yeah, I think it was that.
3: Yeah, it was a Vine first, 100%.
2: Yeah, yeah.
0: Yeah, man. Bring back Vine.
2: 21 now. Days.
0: Have you Googled him?
2: No. Oven Door Kid.
0: Oven Door Kid, Timmy Trumpet, Freaks
2: Oven
0: Today Show.
2: Door Kid.
0: Podcast.
2: Trombone Dad.
0: We'll do our Googling off air, guys. See ya.
2: Russ. His name's Russ.
3: Thanks, Russ.
2: On your Russ.
0: Good on Russ. Right, bye.
2: Oh, Russ.
0: Is he hot?
2: Good for him and his dad.
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25: That's the beauty of the podcast format. 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You chopped up a few samples. Do we want to give prospective MCs a few sound effects for them to play around with?
24: Sure. Use this.
25: What about...
24: Yeah, I can just hear those royalties roll in, brother.
25: It's meant to be a kookaburra.
24: Hey, can I say that I listened to our podcast just the other day, lying in bed.
25: Lights out, candles on.
24: Coconut oil on the bedside table for a little self-massage. You know the good thing about coconut oil? It's edible and slippery. So, bro, I don't want to give away too much, but I remember, you know, early days, me and Belinda, I was thinking, oh, okay, well, what's something that's, you know, that's sexy, you know, for a particularly nice time. So I bought a big jar of coconut oil. 3 years later, still unopened, sitting in the kitchen cupboard. I had to throw it out when we moved out of the apartment. I was like, oh, God. So anyway, don't make the same mistakes I did. Hey, what I was going to say, though, is every time I listen to this podcast, I think, gosh, Link does a good job. So shout out to our audio producer, Link. He Rumpelstiltskins podcast gold out of the pulp that we do.
25: We're very similar here on the Matt and Alex podcast to the cover of Vogue magazine. Because if you're a young, impressionable teenager looking at these men's and women's mags going, oh, my God, how do they look so good? Or you could be a young kid into podcasting like, man, how do Matt and Alex do it? We are airbrushed up the wazoo. They are getting rid of our pimples. The makeup and over our warts, the wrinkles, the cinching of the waist, audibly. That is happening, and it'll produce a Link, so shout-outs. You're right, Matt O'Kine.
24: We talk to Bron a lot. We always praise Bron, but there's also producer Link behind the scenes who is helping the magic happen as well. Look, we got a big show. We are going to dive right in. I'm going to tell you something that happened, Alex Dyson, in a rideshare vehicle.
25: Let me guess. Matt O'Kine catching a lift somewhere, and it goes belly up.
24: No! No, not this time, okay?
25: Let's jump in. It's Matt and Alex. Let's go.
0: Everyone ready?
1: Here we go.
0: So excited.
25: Now, you might be quite new to the Matt and Alex podcast, and if so, thank you. We were featured on the Apple podcast the other week, which is very, very lovely.
24: Yeah.
25: You might have seen that. You might be listening. You could have stayed with us. You could have joined us from our little chat with Husey the other week, which was
24: energetic.
25: Very interesting chat. And you've stuck around? If so, welcome to you. What you've missed, to catch you up a little bit, all right? Matt O'Kine used to get himself in situations where he'd catch a taxi and end up in an argument, sometimes left on the side of the road, sometimes not paying, sometimes paying too much. It happened constantly, and a bit of a trend of Matt versus taxi stories happened. And I got to admit, I was with you. It was all the taxis. Since you've sworn off taxis, we seem to be having quite a few more just rideshare drivers.
24: No, that is not true. Bron, can you defend me here? Am I getting in trouble by rideshare drivers at all?
2: You have had a few stories come up the last few months.
25: Last week, the Coolangatta Airport, you were like, this guy's like really annoyed at me because I was running late. Go in there. You're about to do a story from the back seat just to be like, should I call this guy out? Like, how dare he sort of thing. Turns out this was all in your head.
24: This is a good news story.
25: A good Matt O'Kine catching a ride story. Wow.
24: So Sophia and I are going to catch a plane, right? Mm-hmm. And we're going to the airport, and we've done this photo shoot. I will explain more about what the photo shoot was, et cetera, at a later date.
25: Ooh.
24: We've done this photo shoot. And so we jump in this rideshare vehicle.
25: Yep.
24: And the guy opens his boot, right? And so I go to put my bags in there and stuff. And I'm like, whoa, geez, this boot's got a pretty strong food smell. And I notice to the side of the boot is these like big bags of food.
25: Okay.
24: And I'm thinking, is he like doubling up on the old Uber Eats plus Uber ride, share X kind of business?
25: Just doubling the profits, delivering people and food at the same time.
24: And I was like, that's a bit risky to be, you know, because like we might be going a certain way.
25: Is if you get them mixed up and a mother of two looks on her doorstep and instead of cucumbers and a fresh chook, he's a big Matt O'Kine.
24: Matt O'Kine and his daughter Sophia, meanwhile, on a plane to Brisbane, there's half a barbecue chicken just sitting there with some bread rolls. Okay, that's so stupid.
25: The new listeners that are now leaving the podcast, it was nice to have you for a little bit. We'll catch you next time in a couple of years. Thank you.
24: We're riding along, and I asked the driver, I'm like, I noticed you had got a bit of food in the back. You delivering some food. He goes, it's my food. I own a restaurant. Oh. And my son loves za'atar. Do you know za'atar?
25: Oh, I do know za'atar. And I always have to ask what it is when it's on the menu because I always remember liking it. But I always remember have to ask So what is it again?
24: Okay, so it's a herb blend, right?
25: Yeah. They drizzle over stuff.
24: Yeah, and they use like, in this instance, it was on like flatbreads.
25: Bro, it's like me and your coconut oil.
24: You bought za'atar.
25: I was like, this stuff is so good. I put it in the cupboard, used it once, and it's just sat there. Like, when do you have an occasion to use za'atar? When you grew up without even knowing what it was.
24: So, bro, this guy, he put, like, a lot of Middle Eastern places, Lebanese places will put it on their flatbreads, okay? Mm-hmm. And you know, often you'll fold the flatbread in. So he was like to me, he's like, have you ever had za'atar? I said, bro, I love za'atar. When we were filming Mother and Son, there used to be a za'atar shop on the main street of Padstow. So in between little takes and when they were moving this filming and stuff, I'd be like, might go pick up a little $4 za'atar flatbread. All right. Then, of course, makeup gets angry because you've got a million herbs in your teeth for the next take. But so I said, oh, I love za'atar. Mm-hmm. And he said, what about you? To Sophia, do you like za'atar? She said, I don't know what it is. I've never tried it. And he goes, oh, you'll have to try some of it.
25: Yeah.
24: When I drop you off at the airport, I'll give you some of this za'atar. So we're like, how good is this? Right. I mean, at the same time, I'm kind of thinking, oh, is this guy going to like poison us or something? But then I'm like,
25: sure. Nah. You've always been warned. Don't accept people offering za'atar out of vans.
24: Yeah, exactly.
25: Growing up.
24: So, they always said candy. No one ever said za'atar.
25: Some graffitied free za'atar on the side of a van.
24: So, I'm like, oh, yeah, okay, that'd be great. Like, would you like to try some Sophia? And she's like, yep. And then I'm like, okay, cool. I'll have some free za'atar. It's fresh. It's just come from his restaurant. This is great.
25: And it's on a flatbread or something.
24: Yeah, exactly. So then as we're in the car, I start realizing, gee, we're cutting it fine for this flight.
25: Oh, yeah.
24: And I'm not used to flying with this particular airline, but let's just say that they are very stringent with baggage.
25: Okay. Yep.
24: Now, as part of this photo shoot, I have managed to be gifted quite a few items, some really cool Lego build sets, right?
25: Oh, so, okay.
24: So I've got quite a big bag and I'm like, oh, we're going to have to check in the luggage. That's what I'm realizing.
25: Yeah. Okay. You've gone over your cabin allowance.
24: Yeah. And so now I'm like, I'm actually going to need to be there in time before check-in closes.
25: So like 45 minutes before,
24: exactly.
25: And you're starting to get a bit closer. As someone who would usually use carry-on only, you've got the luxury of 30 minutes usually.
24: Exactly. So suddenly I'm like, oh my God, we've only got about 5 minutes before we have to check in. But at the same time, we're pulling up to the airport and I'm like, okay, Sophia, we got to go.
25: And you can smell that za'atar from the back seat.
24: I'm like, okay, Sophia, we got to get out. Got to get out. And the driver goes, wait. I'll give you some za'atar. And I'm like, all right. And then so he whips out a big piece of like bread each. Like he's like, no, please. And he's like stuffing these big pieces of bread into this other paper bag, right? So I'm like, oh, thanks. And Sophia's like, can I have some? And I'm like, we're in a rush. And she's like, please, I want some now. I'm so hungry. So I'm like, oh, fine. And then I give her a piece. And then I'm like, oh, it does smell so good. So I take a bite. And so then we're running through the airport with our bags.
25: You say wave goodbye to your best
24: friend. Yeah, I'm like, thanks, man. Running through the airport with my and I'm crunching on za'atar and I'm eating it. And then we get to the check-in. I'm like, I've got 3 minutes to check all this stuff in. And I haven't paid for the bags or anything like that yet that I need to pay, the additional bags, because I haven't bought any. But I've got za'atar in my hand and Sophia's munching on it. And we like run up to the desk and I'm like, oh, hi, sorry. I think I'm late. And she's just looking at me and I'm like, oh, sorry. The driver said, I was just in an Uber and he was like, do you want some za'atar? So that's why I'm eating za'atar. And she just stares at me and goes, sorry, what do you want? I'm like, okay.
25: I'm going to pay for check-in and eat my za'atar.
24: So then I have to explain everything. And then of course I get a grilling for only checking in 3 minutes before closes while I'm eating za'atar. Like, it's like Belinda said, never turn up late with a coffee. Never turn up late with za'atar, okay? It shows your priorities are well off.
25: You heard it here first, people.
24: Anyway, thank you to that particular Jetstar attendant who helped me by saying, well, I'll put these through oversized because that'll get them through quicker. And I was like, thank you very much. And she's like, next time, earlier.
25: And less za'atar.
24: But it made me think, when have you gotten a free meal? The unexpected free meal. So we got in touch with you, or you got in touch with us on at matt.n.alex. We always post our questions there, and we ask you to jump on. Just let us know, answer some questions, have some fun. We might get in touch with you.
0: Absolutely. Katrina said, I showed up to my parents' house around dinner time. It's such a thing with parents. And you've got to get better at it. I think, you know, all of us as kids together, that's what I find. Like I felt bad. I went and visited Annalise's dad the other day. Hey, I haven't seen you for a while. Yeah, I'll have a coffee. Sounds good. Do you mind if I pop the swashing in your dryer? It's like, oh, hi, why have you come around? Oh, I haven't seen you guys for a while. Oh, have you got dinner on?
24: 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A roast, you say? Well.
0: If you like, yeah, I'll stick around. But I think that's a good move, Katrina. Well done.
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2: I am nervous, Alex Dyson. I'm nervous. My heart is pounding. Not just because we're giving another clue away as to who will be joining us for the Adelaide rave.
3: Absolutely.
2: And not just because we're looking at the latest dating trend that producer Bron has spotted in the news, but because I have something to ask you.
3: You're nervous to ask me a question?
2: Yep.
3: You know you can always come to me with whatever's on your mind, man.
2: No, I'm nervous and all will be revealed in just a few moments.
3: Are you nervous because tomorrow on the podcast we're having our very special Matt and Alex Adults Only edition?
2: Oh, yes, I am very nervous about that. I'm very nervous to, you know what our listeners get up to when the lights are off and the lotion's out. But no, let's just dive in, okay, Dyson, because I just want to get this out of the way. My heart's pounding.
3: All right, let's do it.
2: This is Matt and Alex, the podcast.
1: Everyone ready?
4: Here we go.
1: So excited.
2: You know, it was a really beautiful night in April of 2015 when I took my partner, Belinda. You know, we'd been sort of dating for a little while.
3: I would have met Belinda for the first time just off Oxford Street. It was the Standard and what was the name of that bar that I met Belinda in for the first time?
2: Oh, yeah, upstairs at Lo-Fi.
3: Lo-Fi. I was about to say Hi-Fi. Yeah. I'm like, no, that's a different one. Lo-Fi.
2: You were there when I pretty much met her for the first time. I mean, I'd met her once before, but yep, only like briefly at a bar. And then like a month later, she was like, hey, I'll be in Sydney. Can I meet you somewhere?
3: Were we seeing Ballpark Music that night? I remember seeing Ballpark at the Standard upstairs, which had a little bowling alley. And they did a cover of Beautiful People by Marilyn Manson.
2: Well, Ballpark will be joining us for the Brisbane rave. They're going to be DJing and who knows what sort of.
3: Probably not Marilyn Manson. I don't think we're on board with Marilyn anymore.
2: No, but they do lots of fun, different things, you know, whenever they're in the same place. So anyway, that's for another time.
3: Honestly, sorry to interrupt this story. No better song selectors than Ballpark Music.
2: 100%.
3: Covers, you know, these. I trust their judgment, so looking forward to seeing you at the Brisbane rave if you're coming on to hang out with us in Ballpark. But yes, Belinda's from Brisbane. You saw her in Sydney that time.
2: Yep, and then, you know, we started seeing each other, you know, here and there whenever we're in the same city and we're living separately.
3: Because you got my approval for that particular relationship as well. That was one of the other good benefits of...
2: Yeah. It was good to finally get it in paper that you approved.
3: Belinda asked me that night for your hand in dating and I was like... Permission granted.
2: So we saw each other for 6 months, and it was then on a night in Melbourne when I asked Belinda if she would like to be my girlfriend.
3: Yeah,
2: I mean, I'm not a marriage sort of guy, so that was about as that was about as proposally as it'll get.
3: Now, did you go? Some people do it. Like, you know, when you're walking up steps, you take two steps at a time. Some people walk up one step at a time. Did you go on dates too exclusive to boyfriend, girlfriend? Or do you like step over the exclusive but not boyfriend, girlfriend sort of thing and just go straight to boyfriend, girlfriend?
2: Well, I can't even think of what it was. I mean, we were just dating for a long time because we were living in separate cities.
3: Makes it tough to launch in immediately. Yep.
2: Exactly. And so, and then... you know, and I was always touring and everything like that. So yeah, it was just sort of like catching up whenever in the same place.
3: Falling for each other.
2: And then
3: other,
2: this was kind of the combined exclusive, will you be my girlfriend? I think I literally asked, will you be my girlfriend?
3: Yep.
2: Of which, and then she said yes. And then, you know, we celebrated that night.
3: You did the traditional place, the cheesel on the girl's finger. The tradition then, you've held for many years.
2: From that dinner, I went and won the Director's Choice Award at the Melbourne Comedy Festival.
3: Hang on.
2: That night.
3: That sounds like a much better day than the day you claim to be your greatest day of all time, which has taken some wickets in the cricket and then the girl you like kissed you later on. I reckon Director's Choice and Belinda trumps that other high school day.
2: Absolutely. That Director's Choice and Belinda day would be up there with the birth of Sophia. Like, it is top tier. That's not to say a couple of wickets against Ipswich Grammar, a catch for the first 11 and, you know... A smooch at the back of the party. That was also a pretty damn good day at that time.
3: Yeah, geez, that's not a bad top three. to be honest.
2: It's like the best AFL player today can beat the best AFL player from 1972. Doesn't mean that that 72 player isn't a great.
3: It's true. It is a shame that all the days you've mentioned are 7+ years ago, but...
2: Still waiting for you to appear in one of those days, Dusso.

0: pretty exciting.
1: Absolute. I mean, only Ballpark Music could have the ability to select the best Kylie songs to put in that, because damn, she's got a catalogue.
0: Oh, yeah. It's going to be a ripping 20 mins. I was there last year watching Snoop Dogg, and it was just hits back to back. And you know Kylie can deliver the goods as well. Home girl, homegrown girl, Melbourne born, I believe, or grew up in Melbourne, back to the MCG.
1: Well, can't get you out of my head. It's definitely in there. Spinning Around, definitely in there.
0: Yep. I like a little bit of You Did It Again.
1: Did It Again is amazing.
0: Did It Again.
1: It should be in there. I don't think it will be. Confide in Me might be in there.
0: Do you know what I think?
1: Do you know Padam will be in there?
0: Yeah, Padam will be in
1: there. That came back with an absolute vengeance.
0: I reckon Confide in Me will be the sort of song that it will start the whole thing. Yeah, and then like she'll rise up or whatever, and then it'll be like, and then go into it.
1: Yeah, Night Like This might make it in. I don't know if she'll bring back a Locomotion for the Australian sort of kitschness and nostalgia of it.
0: Did you see me rocking the little tight little gold shorts on the Today Show the other week?
1: No. Why did you do that?
0: Well, it's quite funny.
1: I say as the man who wore a sleeveless rave shirt with a fluoro orange Legionnaire hat on the Today Show the other week.
0: Yeah, because I get the brief on what we're going to talk about on the Today Show like that morning, and they go like, "Hey, we'll talk about Kylie being announced." And I was like, straight away, I look up to Belinda. I'm like, "Do you have any gold shorts?" And she's like, "No." And don't even think about it. And I'm like, "But it'll be quite funny if I'm rocking gold shorts." She's like, "No, don't. Just don't." Anyway, then I crept out of the house and went to the shops and bought some little gold shorts. And I think it was quite funny. So, yeah, Belinda. So anyways, it's a miracle I'm still in a relationship. Truly. Holding on like the zipper on those shorts. So the point of this, why am I talking about all this stuff, Alex Dyson?
1: I know, it's mental when you're nervous to ask me a question.
0: Yes. Well, you know that I have been doing some incredible work with Toyota as part of their Legendary Moments campaign.
1: You have been. Yourself and Ryan Shelton meeting some absolute legends of the game, Eddie Betts. Most recently.
0: Yeah, the incredible moment, goal of the year, playing for Adelaide against GWS. Anyways, so thank you to all the people who have enjoyed that ad that's been floating around.
1: So I see it on TV. I've seen it driving along. It's like a big billboard near the highway I go past occasionally.
0: Love that. Yeah. Love that. So here's what I'm going to ask you. As part of that engagement, one of the privileges I get is to attend the AFL Grand Final each year. And I was wondering, Alex Dyson, whether you would like to go to the AFL Grand Final with me this year?
1: Bro. Yes. Yes. 1,000 times yes.
0: Yes!
1: I'll absolutely do that, particularly because I thought you were going to go, Alex Dyson. Would you let me stay at your place while I do that?
0: Oh, yes.
1: And I would have said yes to that as well, but would have felt stitched up. But yeah, of course, bro. I've got you, man.
0: Great. Okay,
1: I can sit next to you and explain the rules of the game as along.
0: I'll tell you why. Because I've got two tickets and I was nervous because I just dropped about $750 on return flights. They're not cheap at the moment. And then I thought, oh, God, what if I buy flights and Daiso can't even do it? So now I'm glad that you can. Okay, phew, I won't have to cancel them. So we're going to the grand final. Bron, sorry, they only gave me two.
2: What if I go in for the pregame? We switch around.
0: You want to see Kylie.
1: I want to see the footy.
2: Yeah. We make one perfect attendee.
1: The perfect one. Yeah, I mean, that's
0: it. Oh, my gosh, I haven't thought about that.
1: That's interesting. Well, I've got to make sure, Matt. We did talk about the news story a couple of weeks ago, where a bloke was at work, won as part of the work prizes this big makeup kit, and handed it to his female coworker as I can't use this. Did that? Got home, told his wife about it, and she was livid that she hadn't been asked. Did you ask Belinda if she wanted to go first?
0: Oh.
1: Because if she wanted to go, you could go with her and I wouldn't worry about it.

0: sort of just the polite thing, maybe. As much as excited as I am, and trust me, I'm excited. Like whoever is in the grand final, it should be a pretty good match.
1: Yeah.
0: But I thought particularly given the way this entire story started about meeting Belinda, asking to be if she would be a girlfriend, you know, gritting her teeth and letting her partner debase himself on national television in celebration. It could be a nice little I'll make it up to you and we could go in together. Nice.
1: Do you know how you thought I might ask if I can sleep on your couch? I may need to still do that for quite some time.
0: For 6 to 8 weeks. Bow, bow, bow, bow.
1: Well, Alex Dyson, if you are having trouble being attractive to the opposite sex or whichever sex you choose.
0: Or if you're needing to make up for something and just get that attraction back because a gold-panted ick has been discovered.
1: Well, we're moving past the icks and we're going into the...
0: licks.
1: Yeah, exactly. Yes, step aside, icks. We're all about the licks. In the lead-up to our adults-only very raunchy episode that we have tomorrow, we are talking about dating trends. And this one caught your eye, producer Bronwyn.
0: Well, did it catch your eye, Bron, or did it catch your nose?
2: It caught my gag reflex. I wanted to throw up.
0: Oh, no. Why? What's happening?
2: These idiots online are the new trend, you know, a part of, like, the whole looks maxing weird world over there.
0: We did talk about it a little while ago with looks maxing, where I was also introduced to the concept of mogging, which is where you look better than someone and therefore you have mogged them.
2: Yes.
0: Just right to their face. You've just been in the same room with them, absolutely mogging them by being more attractive than them. So,
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2: Now, Bron, what do you see in this new dating trend? What is it called?
3: So it's called pheromone maxing, where people, they're like not showering, not doing deodorant, just trying to, you know, elevate their natural musk and, you know, trying to have seductive chemicals come through.
4: Elevate their natural musk.
3: Yeah.
4: Oh, what a sentence.
5: Some guys are literally boycotting showers to unleash their seductive natural scents on women, convinced that it'll somehow magically get them the girlfriend. It's a bizarre new offshoot of the looks maxing trend called pheromone maxing. The game plan, ditch the soap, skip the deodorant, and for a deeply concerning few, even drink their own urine to sweat out toxins. The theory is that cologne masks your natural musk, and letting those raw chemical signals fly will do all the flirting for you.
2: What?
4: You know what's happening here? People encouraging you to not shower in order to attract people with your pheromones. This is, it has to be the latest 4chan prank. Because I remember the new iPhone came out, some anonymous weirdo on 4chan made a quite official looking Apple phone ad that said the new Apple iPhone can charge in the microwave. Just put it in there and turn it on and you'll get back to 100 in just mere seconds, and then just got people to put it in the microwave. I'm sure they're just punking people and pranking them to absolutely stink around others as some sort of trick. Please, Bron, tell me that's actually what's going on.
3: I wish that was the case. Oh! I really do. These people are freaks. Now, if you're having trouble dating, I think the last thing you want to do is stop showering and all sort of like hygiene goes out the window. I think you need to start with the hygiene, figure out how to respect women and have a good personality, and that might help these losers.
2: Okay, so wait a second. Apparently, people can be attracted. And I've read an article that is like this, okay? Mm. It says that sometimes people are attracted to other people's BO. Right. So the article that I read, it was many years ago. The theory was.
4: Was it Ralph or FHM you read this in?
2: If you really love someone, you won't smell them. You won't smell their BO.
4: Mm.
2: They'll never stink to you.
4: That's
2: right.
4: Interesting.
2: Because there's something inherently, you know, driving this lust or desire for them. And you sort of are attracted to them.
4: It's a bit almost Pavlovian. You love them. They have the smell, so they end up loving the smell. The smell elicits the love.
2: So body odor attraction is very much a thing.
4: Okay. I think the people that this trend is targeting are people who are going out on first dates and looking to attract mates for the very first time. Have you read any articles about how that might work?
2: Can I say, though, let's just clarify something. There have been more people who have pulled roots without any kind of deodorant or anything like that in history than there have been people who have done it with deodorant and soap.
4: Okay, so you're saying personality trumps perspiration.
2: Well, no, I'm saying when was deodorant invented? What? So deodorant was only invented in 1888. Every single human before that managed to have a physical relationship before deodorant.
4: For many years. I mean, the oldest example I can remember of people, you know, we're not even going back to Egyptians or Romans or whatever. We're talking about mid-century London. You know the rhyme, ring around a rosy, a pocket full of posies.
2: Mm.
4: A tissue, we all fall down. That is about the Black Plague. And a pocket full of posies, I think, is because the plague made you stink. I think you needed some buddy posies in your pocket to make sure that people weren't put off from the bloody disease you had.
2: Yeah.
4: Because you were pheromoning it all up and down Europe, the cobblestones
2: bro,
4: at that point.
2: Bro.
4: And people would be walking past going, oh, put some posies in your pocket. For God's sakes, man.
2: Bro, there's clearly a distinction between the natural odors and pheromones that are released from a healthy human to one that is rotting from the insides thanks to the plague, for God's sake.
4: It's all part of the one system, man. That's all I'm trying to say. All right?
2: So anyways, I'm just trying to defend some of the theory behind these pheromone maxings, okay? We can't all just be bagging out people who are trying new things.
4: Well, John Safran did have his famous stunt. It's interesting looking back on it now. And I also found it interesting at the time, borrowing, let's say, Eurasian women's clothing to conduct his own pheromone test because anecdotally he was attracted to Eurasian women, but he wanted to know whether pheromonally that was actually true and scientifically true. Because you remember he stole some of Linda Mariano's clothes, like went and interviewed Linda and took one of her, I'm hoping it was a T-shirt.
2: Oh, God. I mean, did he get permission? This sounds like very HR worthy.
4: You don't remember that show?
2: No, I didn't remember that bit of it. I mean, I've loved heaps of stuff that Safran's done in the past, but I don't remember him stealing Linda Mariano's clothes to wear to see whether he's attracted to Eurasian women.
4: Matt, sorry. Well, sorry. No. Not to wear. To sniff. So it's not weird. He stole them to sniff.
2: Apparently, anecdotal reports indicate that women dislike their partner's BO during the breakdown of a relationship.
4: Ah, something turns.
2: So there you go. Suddenly you stop liking them and you're like, man, this person actually stinks. I can smell them.
4: Bron, how's Steve smell? Has he got a good funk?
3: Yeah, it's fine. Yeah, but he takes a daily shower. So that's, you know, that helps.
4: Yeah.
3: After a sweaty day at work.
2: Do you ever remember having him sort of smell bad? Did you ever think, ooh, you smell?
3: Now I'm thinking about it, not really. So
2: wow, there you go. See, that's statistically, it's impossible that he hasn't stunk around you. You just love him.
3: Mm.
2: Now listen. Forget your pheromone maxing and all this ridiculous rubbish, okay? We all know the most effective way to be attractive to the opposite sex or whichever sex you prefer is to go to your local pub, get a couple of dollars, and buy some of those pheromone wipes from the wall there, okay? The little moist towelettes.
4: I doubt Bron even knows what these are.
3: I don't know what that is.
2: Do they not have them in women's at all?
4: No, because women aren't idiots, man. So, Bron, in a bunch of men's toilets, often at service station truck stop toilet situations, there'll be a metal rusted vending machine on the wall that you could put in $2 or $4, turn the crank, and out comes either a single condom or a similar packet, like a KFC wet wipe that is labelled and marketed as pheromones that are attractive to women that you can wipe on yourself.
2: It's literally sex appeal wipe. Like that's what some of them have written on them.
3: Have you ever bought one? I've never heard of that.
2: Have I ever bought one? Of course I've bought one.
4: What?
2: As it, if I have not, wipe on
4: Why
2: sex appeal.
4: Have you done that?
2: I mean, half as a joke and half as a hope.
3: Wait, is it like an old thing or is it still everywhere?
2: Oh, they're less and less.
4: Phased out a little bit, I would say.
2: Yeah, definitely when I was 18, 19, they were around the place. And you would, like, every now and then you'd buy one as, like, a bit of a joke or your mate would be like, oh, I got you this, something like that. At least we did.
4: Wipe on sex appeal.
2: Yes, wipe on sex appeal. I can't believe you've never noticed it.
4: Why would Bron think there's wipe on sex appeal? Why would that be in women's bathrooms?
3: I don't think I've seen it.
4: Exactly.
2: Well, maybe women want to pick up as well.
4: Women don't need to stoop to wiping on serviettes from toilets in a last-ditched effort to have some sort of romantic connection. It's not solving a problem for women, Matt O'Kine, that they've been so unable to figure out, how am I not able to attract a man? It must be I'm not wiping scent on my body.
2: Bron, I would go home and double check with Steve that he didn't whip one of these bad boys out on the first night that you were together, because you may have very well been lured in.
3: I am going to ask him if he's seen these. I don't believe they're real.
2: He will know immediately. The second you say, have you heard about these sex appeal wipes? He'd be like, oh, yeah, of course. Every single guy knows what I'm talking about.
4: From the men's toilets,
2: I can't believe you've never heard of this. It is actually mind-blowing.
4: No, wow. I can believe it, because why would...
2: All right,
4: ideally,
2: fine,
4: we don't talk
2: it.
4: About that. Why would then, if we have used one of these wipes from the men's bathrooms out in the wild, if we've gone to that level and used it, let's just say it's worked, okay? Why would we then say to the person it's worked on, you know what? got that from the bloody truck stop servo. $4 for that scent. So that's what attracted you to me. It wasn't my natural pheromones. I wiped on sex appeal, and that's probably what fooled you. There's no way you'd admit that. And if it doesn't work, you're too ashamed to admit it anyway. So why would women ever find out about this shame that we have?
2: All right, well, I'm sorry for letting the cat out of the bag. I'm sorry for letting down my brothers out there who regularly smear.
4: Apologies to our regularly smearing audience.
2: To our regular smearers. I'm sorry if I've shown where the rabbit's hiding in your hat.
4: But the good news is you may have just given me an inspiration for next week's parody, Matt O'Kane.
2: Oh, okay.
4: I'm looking for a man who's a smearer.
2: Okay. All right. Hey, look, we've got clues. We got clues for the Adelaide rave, okay?
4: We've got our clue. Well, obviously we've got multiple clues for one particular artist who is joining us in Adelaide. So
2: Don't forget. Thank you
4: for listening to today's show. We're going to give you a couple of them to see whether you know who this individual is.
6: I've collaborated with artists such as Boo Seeker, Asta, Last Dinosaurs, Munan, and Sam Sparrow.
4: This person has quite the resume. Okay, what's next?
6: I'm an artist and producer from South Australia, and I love incorporating retro flavours in my music.
4: I tell you what, does this guy host the local love song dedications?
2: Man, this guy, I think he needs to join us for our up late naughty
4: show tomorrow.
2: He's got a nice voice, doesn't he?
4: Yeah, all right. What about this next one?
6: I've remixed an iconic TV series theme and also created a disco gym anthem, which appeared in the 2011 Hottest 100. My studio is packed full of vintage synthesizers and drum machines.
2: Okay.
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6: Celebra News.
0: Oh, okay, Fev, where do you stand on this? I want to say this up front. I love Kelly Clarkson. She can do no wrong in my eyes. A massive fan.
2: I know of this story, but I don't know what's actually happened because I've refused to read it because it doesn't interest me.
0: Give it to you in bullet points. People are sort of calling it the Pretty Woman story. You know, Pretty Woman, she goes into the boutique on Rodeo Drive.
2: Great
0: they
2: movie.
0: Say, this store's not for you. Yeah. Move on. She comes back with all the shopping bags and
2: husband,
0: says,
2: Richard,
0: big mistake.
2: I think they got married at the end.
0: Yeah, they did end up together. It's a lovely story about
2: hope,
0: prostitution. Now, so Kelly Clarkson, she's gone into a shop. Now, it's a shop that has lots of artwork. So it's called Art of Play.
2: Yeah,
0: over in the US.
2: Your sort of shop. You like a bit of art.
0: I love art galleries.
2: Yeah,
0: I don't buy a lot of art. But anyway, she's walked in there, and they've got a big parrot on the wall.
2: Yeah.
0: And it's,
2: did it talk back?
0: No. I think it is a talking parrot, actually, but it's a singing parrot. It's a one-of-a-kind singing and dancing automated bird.
2: Yeah. Useless piece of shit.
0: So she's asked to buy it, and they've said, this is Kelly's side of the story. Yeah. She said she went into a shop. I'd been quoted $15,000 for the item, but the inference was that I couldn't afford it, so they wouldn't sell it to me. Now, she went public with that. I imagine on one of her social feed. Then the art shop has come out and said, whoa, whoa, whoa, no, that's not what happened. This bird's not for sale. It's actually like a mascot. It's a mascot for the shop. It's up on our wall. We didn't want to sell it. Like, that is not for sale.
2: Why have a price tag on it?
0: Kelly has come back and doubled down. The fact that Kelly Clarkson is having a public spat with a quirky art shop is so funny to me.
2: Do you think she might be releasing an album or a song, something to do with art?
0: I don't think this is all publicity? I don't think so. Yeah. I think it's spiraled. Smart. I don't think she would have expected it to spiral. So then she doubled down and she had a photo of the bird on the wall with a price tag next to it.
2: Yeah.
0: No, sorry, this wasn't the shop mascot.
2: Mm-hmm.
0: This is for sale and there's a price tag of $15,000.
2: Yeah.
0: Starters. That's expensive. Why is she spending $15,000 on a bird?
2: Just go buy one.
0: Anyway, then they've come out. They've gone back and forth. Now it's in the news everywhere. So they've come back and said, well, no, hang on a second. We offered her an identical bird. We didn't want to give away our mascot. And actually, as a shop, they're allowed to say, that's ours. We don't want to sell it.
2: Yeah.
0: But they've said, we did offer her another one. She didn't want that.
2: Okay.
0: And the price tag she's referencing in the photo saying it was for sale, it was for the item next to it.
2: Oh.
0: So, oh my gosh, this is too much.
2: Wow. Two wrongs don't make a right, do they? I think they're both in the wrong and they're both right.
0: Did you say wrong or wong?
2: Wong.
0: I thought you did.
2: Yeah.
0: But why?
2: I don't know.
0: Okay.
2: Just for fun.
0: No, I think you've just said.
2: You said it too, though.
0: I think you've just brought out a saying that has nothing to do with this
2: story. I think they're both wrong and they're both right. Like, who cares? Like, why Kelly Clarkson would come out and say that in the first place? No one cares if you're buying a bird. Why would you out this shop? And then the shop fights back. It's like, it's so petty. Like, what's wrong with your life?
0: I get the shop fighting back, though, because if you've been publicly taken down by a woman that has millions of followers and suddenly you're getting targeted by her fans, I understand them. I definitely agree with you. Back to, I love this woman. I think she's fabulous.
2: Yeah, I think it may be all on her.
0: Petty. Yeah.
2: And the shop, you know what? I never knew of this shop. And I might go there if I ever travel. And people, this is great. Any publicity is good publicity.
0: I agree.
2: Doesn't matter how bad.
0: I've now seen a photo of the bird. I quite like it. I mean, $15,000 is a bit much. Yeah, that's $15,000, Bev.
2: Wow.
0: I think you can get something similar at Bunnings.
2: So you pull that string and it sings to you or something?
0: Yeah. It's a mechanical puppet.
1: I thought it was a real bird.
2: No, it's a...
1: It's a puppet.
0: You thought this was all about a real bird?
1: Yeah, it's talking to you. Bev said it talks to you.
2: Yeah, no, because you pull the string and it goes,
0: come and buy me, Kelly Clarkson. You can't afford
1: it. Thought it was a real bird this whole time. $15,000 for a fake bird.
0: Yeah.
2: Yeah. Well, I think that she's got way too much money if she's paying $15,000 on that. But don't go public. Don't pot this place. And then the place pots back and it's just like, hey, what sort of world are we living in when you're going to go buy a $15,000 parrot that sits on the wall? Like, what, she going to talk to it?
0: Well,
2: sing
0: she
2: to
0: lives
2: it?
0: In Hollywood. We live in Melbourne. There's a bit going on. Like, I don't know if the cost of living's hit Hollywood yet.
2: No, probably not.
0: No.
2: But still, don't go public. Who cares? I don't care what Kelly Clarkson's doing.
0: I do. I quite like her.
2: No, I like her.
0: I still like her after this.
2: Hey, sing. That's it.
0: And can she sing?
2: She can sing. She can belt out a great tune. She was on American Idol.
0: That's where she came from.
2: What's happened to our Australian idols?
1: Still going?
0: They're doing really well. Casey Donovan, Anthony Kalia, Guy Sebastian, Shannon Knoll.
2: Yeah.
0: I reckon they're
2: killing it. Is that still a thing? Australian Idol? Is it on?
1: Channel 7.
5: Yes, Channel 7.
2: Is it on this year?
1: Yeah.
2: Or has it just been on?
0: Didn't we just see it with Mel C and...
2: No, that was The Voice. That's Channel 9.
0: Channel 7 have both of them now.
2: No, Channel 7 is The Voice.
0: But that's a lot of singing on Channel 7.
1: Yeah.
2: Oh, that's with Amy Sharp. I did watch it.
0: Too much singing, I think. Who hosts? Who are the judges on Australian Idol?
2: Kyle Sandilands.
5: It was Kyle. He got booed. Marsha Hines.
2: And Amy Shark.
0: Oh, wow. I didn't think there was room on one network for two massive singing shows, but well done, Channel 7.
20: It's Fifi, Fab, and Nick.
21: It's Fifi,
18: Bev and Nick's Happy Hour.
1: We're joined by Ed Cavalier this morning.
0: Yes.
2: Morning, Ed.
0: Now,
2: you've got like a wetsuit on. Have you been scuba diving or something?
20: I have actually. Thank you so much. Thank you so much.
2: Where's your snorkel?
20: I've been dragging e-bikes out of the Yarra all morning.
2: It's a little puffer.
20: No, it's like a, just a
2: it's
20: Nike.
2: It's a real little puffer
20: it's
2: number.
20: It's a Nike zip.
0: I've got that exact it's one, amazing. But in pink.
20: Yeah, yes. It's fantastic.
2: It's like I'm watching a show on Netflix called SEAL Team, and when they go into another country and they come out of the water, they come up with those things.
20: Take that. Thank you so much.
2: And it's like got a little stain. You're drinking coffee on the front of it.
0: You've walked into the studio, Ed, and your whole appearance has been poor.
2: What's happened? Have you been blowing in South Melbourne?
20: No.
1: Ed,
2: down at South
1: don't
2: Melbourne
1: get a haircut with Fev. You'll know about it.
20: Is that right?
2: Ed's got great
0: don't
2: hair.
0: Don't change your appearance in any way, and you've come in with a black eye.
2: Mate, he's got great hair. Is that a rinse? It looks good.
20: Absolutely.
0: Good. You look great.
20: Still myself.
0: Now, all over the news, boys, you would have seen this. It's a big news story. Admittedly, at the moment, it seems to be a New South Wales problem. But, guys, we don't want this coming down across the border. The bats are biting back.
20: This is bad.
0: I mean, bats have been around forever. I mean, we've got them all through Melbourne.
2: I don't think I've ever seen a bat.
0: Oh, you're joking. Have you been to the Fitzroy Gardens?
2: No. At night time.
0: They're flying. I bet you look up and you think you're seeing birds flying at dusk, and they're actually bats. They're everywhere. But
2: I've seen a few things flying around at dusk.
0: Why this has come up is suddenly in a 2-week period, about 40 people have been bitten or scratched by them. It's like they're turning.
20: Of course they are.
0: But why did they never do that? Well, I agree, but they scare me, Ed.
20: They're terrifying. They've got leathered wings.
2: What sort of disease would they have?
20: Well, this is the Fief, what's the virus that they're giving us? Because it's not good.
0: COVID?
20: Oh, there we go. Now we're getting somewhere.
2: Hey? Well, that's where it all started, in a lab.
20: Dan Andrews arising from his crypt with a syringe for us all.
0: They carry bat lysavirus. It's the Lysa or lysavirus.
20: Yeah.
0: And it's not good.
20: It's bad.
0: Well, it's rabies, essentially. It's a rabies.
20: What?
0: It's a relative of the rabies virus.
2: Have to get that again, Ed.
0: It can be transmitted to humans.
20: Yeah.
0: You don't want it. You'll need urgent medical assessment. But my thing is just when you see a sudden, spike. So 40 just out of nowhere. That's like they've all gotten together and gone.
2: Are they hungry? Cost of living? Moment. They can't get any food?
0: Well, it
20: could be habitat related. Because when there's like leopard attacks overseas, etc.
2: It was a tiger.
20: Was it?
2: Yeah, wasn't tiger. Are you talking about in America, in UK?
20: No, I'm talking about the one that jumped into the convenience store.
2: Oh, I saw that.
20: Yeah.
2: Yeah, that was a leopard. Yeah. I went in to buy some food.
20: Yeah, cheap smokes.
2: Yeah.
20: And so, just launched in anyway. But your point is correct. If when it's like encroachment onto their area and then they start fighting back.
0: Yeah,
20: now something's going on with the bats. That's what they're doing.
0: What do bats eat? I once woke up with a bat in my bedroom.
20: Shut up.
0: It happened. So
2: Batman was in a fancy dress.
0: I was living in Sydney at the time, and I was living in an apartment, and I would sleep at night with my windows open. Yeah. And my bed facing out. No, just it was hot and I couldn't afford air conditioning. So I had the windows open and I'd lie in the bed and I woke up in the night and at the foot of my bed was a bat just sitting there in my bedroom.
2: Yuck. Wanted some action.
0: I hope not.
20: How'd you get rid of it?
0: I don't remember. I screamed. I went under the doona, and when I came back up for air, it had gone. I was freaking out, and I was on my own.
20: She's mental. I'm out of here. That is. I don't want to get bitten by that. I don't want to get bitten by a bat.
0: No, I agree. No.
2: Well, I don't go out at night, so I won't get bitten by one.
0: Well, that's a good point. We are sort of like vampires.
2: Because in the daytime, they just hang up.
0: We don't.
2: Don't they just hang upside down and sleep throughout the day?
0: They do, but sometimes you see them flying around. I have seen them. And the thing about a bat is they're a rodent with wings.
20: 100%.
0: Like they're like a mouse or a possum, and then they have these awfully long, big leather wings.
2: What sort of food do they eat?
0: Fruit?
2: Are they a fruit, like a fruit bat?
0: Yeah, they're fruit. They eat fruit.
2: So is there not enough fruit on the trees?
20: Jesus.
2: Because of the climate.
20: Wow.
0: I don't know. We could get a zoologist or somebody that has a background in bats.
20: What do you mean you two aren't?
0: I don't have the facts here.
2: Maybe.
0: I know is I'm scared.
2: Well, all the ice is melting and the water is rising, so therefore climate is changing, therefore fruit is not growing as much.
0: Are you joking? You're giving him a ding? He's just saying stuff.
20: That's pretty
0: good. He's just saying stuff.
2: No, but that's true.
0: You think that is the reason why bats are attacking?
2: Yeah. Well, I'm saying because they're hungry, so why else would they be attacking? There's no other reason for them just to stay, all of a sudden they're going to start.
0: But there's plenty
2: attacking.
0: There's plenty of fruit.
20: Yes.
2: No, but is there?
0: I don't know. Kate from Roeville.
20: Yeah, that's Bat Central.
0: Are you there, Kate?
21: Yes. Yes, I am.
4: So I actually volunteer with VATS and have done so for 12 or 13 years.
21: Well done.
4: And my background is as an ecologist.
21: Perfect.
4: Now, these flying foxes are typically nectivorous, so they will pollinate gum trees and they prefer nectar, but they will eat fruit if their food is low.
21: Right.
4: What we're seeing in New South Wales at the moment and in Queensland is a really big starvation event where the gum trees just aren't flowering and providing enough nectar for the bats.
21: Right. And so
4: they're having to find other food sources that aren't necessarily what they prefer.
2: I wonder if they've heard of Nando's cake, because that's grouse.
4: It'd be great if they could eat it, but that would actually make them really unwell.
2: Without
4: our flying foxes, we actually wouldn't have things like koalas.
21: Yes.
4: Because they are the main pollinators of our gum trees. They fly up to 50 kilometres a night pollinating gum trees.
2: And then if we lose our bees too, Kate, we're in all sorts of trouble.
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0: It's called Fifi Fevernick's Happy Hour, and we take that pretty seriously. Fifi Fevernick, all over Melbourne.
1: Crank the Fox up loud.
2: My mind was blown a few minutes ago by something that you all said. When I say you all, that's Ed Cavalier, Brennan Favola, Josiah Sharla, the three men in the studio with me.
3: And just
2: very quickly, 131060, any men, can you just give us a call, 131060? This is a snap poll. Ed, you suggested that because you think I'm going to be proven, or what you believe will be proven correct.
4: It's going to be 100%. It's going to be the first poll. It's going to be 100%.
3: I think you'd find it that I was the one that said it. Oh, no one does it.
4: There you go.
3: When we had the conversation, that's all I would have thought.
2: There's a lot going on.
3: No, there's not.
2: No, but in the studio, there's a lot going on. I can't remember exactly what everyone's saying.
3: I would have thought, that's all.
2: But anyway, now, 131060, boys, be on standby because I believe that. Oh, you want to give a prize away?
5: I was just going to say, we've got Daniel's Donuts vouchers to give away fee.
4: Yum.
5: Yeah, if you want that, 131060.
2: Now, Fev, I believe you were the first man in the studio to say you don't brush your hair.
3: No, because James Blake walked in and you go, what's changed with your head?
2: I said, his hair looks really good.
3: Yeah, and he goes, I brushed it last night and let it sit. And I said, yuck, you brush your hair. No man brushes their hair.
2: And then I looked at Ed, and Ed, you went.
3: No, you looked at Josiah first.
2: Oh, man.
4: He's a stickler for the rules.
3: We did. And he goes, I don't do it. And then you looked at Ed and he goes, no.
4: I haven't brushed my hair in 20 years. Never brushed it.
3: I don't think I brushed my hair.
2: Don't brush your hair.
3: Never. I had long hair for a long period of time.
4: You must have brushed it then.
3: And I never brushed it. That's why I turned into
4: dreadlocks. What about when you had the little headband and then
3: turned into dreadlocks?
4: Dreadlocks, yes.
3: Because I never brushed my hair. They went to dreads.
4: That is very
2: true. Yeah, but hang on a second. You tell me you never, even though I know you've all got, not you, Josiah, but you, Fev and Ed, have short hair. You never get a knot or a tangle that you just want to comb out?
3: No.
2: Okay, what about this? The brush stimulates your follicles. It's actually really good to give. It's like a head. It's like massaging your skin.
4: No.
2: It's good for you.
3: Go get a rub.
2: Good for your scalp.
3: Go get a facial.
2: Matt from Geelong, are you there, Matt?
6: Yeah, I am.
2: Matt,
6: how are you?
2: Good, thank you. Do you brush or comb your hair?
6: Never.
4: Thank you.
2: Never.
3: Yeah, never. No man.
2: This is blowing my mind. I didn't realise you guys don't brush your hair. Michael in Roxburgh Park. Michael, do you brush your hair?
7: No, never.
4: Thank you.
3: You could do another snap poll. We might as well keep going because it's after nine. No one washes their hair. I don't wash my hair.
2: Well, yep. I'll check with Ben from Frankston.
4: Yeah, you asked me. Yeah, the second poll, yes.
2: Ben, you're welcome to poll number two. Do you wash your hair?
8: Of course I wash my hair.
2: Every day?
8: Shampoo every second day.
2: Okay, let's snap back to poll one. Do you brush your hair, Ben?
8: No.
2: Okay.
4: What about snap poll number three? Are you willing to go on the Melbourne Star?
8: Yes.
2: Yes.
4: Whoa.
2: Donut vouchers for all these boys, by the way. Thank you for being 100%. Part of our snap poll. And just quickly, Will from Frankston. Will, one, do you brush your hair?
9: No, I don't brush my hair or my beard or wash it.
3: Yeah, see? Or wash it.
2: Ticked off all polls. Well done. And you've Daniel's got Donuts voucher.
4: But you got a Brazilian, don't you, Will? You got a Brazilian?
9: Once or twice. Yeah.
5: Thank you for your calls. Daniel's on your savoury donut range. You can rush into your participating Daniel's store today. Grab your favourite. It's a love at first bite.
4: I mean,
3: how do you feel about that, James Blake?
2: Is he talking to Matt?
3: How do you feel about that?
10: Oh, it's nice to be an outlier, be a trendsetter.
11: Nerd alert! Nerd alert!
10: Go to Coles, you can get a nice plastic comb. You can get a set of three for around about $3.
2: Mm-hmm.
10: And just experiment.
2: With combs?

0: comb.
1: You've got a comb.
0: It's a Coles comb.
2: Yeah, I've got a travel comb for when I'm out and about, and then I've got the longer bristle for when I'm at home.
0: This is the best. Yeah.
3: Bristle.
4: In the shower.
0: Do you also have a hanky?
2: My best mate.
1: Oh, he does.
2: Best mate, Tim, he's a hanky boy from way back.
1: Do you hold it out of his pocket? Beefy,
5: Feb and Nick. It's Beefy, Feb and Nick's happy hour.
0: Now, people are using AI for everything. Now, Ed, something that we find really funny here on the show is...
1: Do we?
0: Okay, everyone but Feb finds this funny. So, have you noticed, like, when people or pubs or clubs or venues are trying to promote something that's coming up, they're now turning to AI, Canva, to make the posters. And good on, because it's now access to doing things yourself. Yep. But what we've noticed is, and Feb does a lot of sportsmen's nights, he does a lot of appearances, public appearances, all for love, donating his time. Oh, and often the venue
3: So if I'm a football club, I could call 131060 right now, and Feb will agree to do it for free.
0: Free, absolutely.
3: Is that what you're saying?
1: I said love.
3: Well, that's where I come from.
0: Love of the envelope. But what we find very amusing is often the marketing team or the PR team for the club or venue, they don't just grab a photo off Google Images, which is the easiest thing to do. Yeah, I mean, there's so many of them. They let AI come up with a photo of Feb.
3: Oh, brilliant.
0: And what we've realised is AI can't do Feb.
3: Wow.
0: Just cannot. Last week we had on Friday, we had an epic morning, Brecky in the Burbs. We had Brecky with everyone in Mernda at the Bridge Inn Hotel. And they did a great poster that looks like it probably was AI. Now Nick and I look like we look, but Feb just looks mangled again.
3: Who is that?
0: I'm showing, it's very visual for everyone listening, but I am showing
3: Ed on the socials.
0: The photos. None of these photos.
3: Mate, they can't get you.
0: It's weird, isn't it? Why do you think AI can't get Feb?
1: Mate, they asked Michelangelo to do a portrait of me and he couldn't even paint me and he's the best.
3: Is that right? He turned it down. He said he turned it down.
1: Like oil painting, you are grouse. And I'm like, I get it. It's like, how do you get these features? How do you get that big chin?
0: Jeez, my favourite is
3: firm brow.
0: Obviously for us, we went and supported the Ely Park Sharks. Whitehorse Reserve in Box Hill. And the Ely Park Sharks did one of you or got AI to do it. Now, my favourite thing about AI in this photo is I think your biceps look roughly like that, but they put hair all over your back and arms. So does that say?
3: Why have they made you so hairy?
1: I don't know. I think they're trying to because when people walk past, they're like, it's on the billboards. The billboards, I have to have a real fat face of me because people will drive past and there's a lot of accidents.
3: Oh, is that right?
1: Because everyone looks
3: too much. Really?
0: Ugly you are.
1: Yeah, so it's they've got to make me look real ugly. I get it.
3: Really?
1: And it's like when at the pubs, they're like, oh, God, when's he coming in? It's going to be, man, we only have the capacity of 500 people.
0: Yeah.
1: They're going to be a million.
3: Trying to limit capacity.
1: Look at this little nanger. We don't want to come and see this nanger. Now, I'm new to the animal kingdom, as in I own a pet. Mm. And the pet is named Honey. And Honey...
0: It's a pussycat.
1: It's a little pussycat. And you can talk to it and it does its... You know, sometimes it obeys, sometimes it doesn't.
0: Do you have a kitty litter?
1: Yeah. Goes in there and sits in there and poos. But it's not like the old kitty litter where it used to stink. Remember you told me the cat
0: can't
1: smell anything. It's all scented and stuff. Like it... When it's done a poo, you have to go check to see if it's done a poo because you can't smell it.
0: Okay, and then you have to take it out.
1: And you get it's got like a sieve, like a scoop, and you get all the thing out, and then you put it in a little bag, and then you pop it in the bin. And the cat just watches you, and it's like, yeah, I did that. And it it looks at you, and it's like when it goes in there, because it digs and to find itself a nice little spot, and it's only a little thing. It's like, bro, just sit on the toilet like we do, straight out. But they get all
4: cats get paranoid.
1: They get paranoid they're watching it. Anyway, we're not going to talk cats. We're going to talk horses. Now, there's an amazing race coming up in Sydney on the weekend. It's the Everest. One of the richest horse races in the world.
0: Are you going?
1: I am going to Sydney to go watch this, particularly to watch this horse. Its name is Kay Young Rising.
0: Kay Ying, isn't it?
1: Yeah, Kay Ying Rising.
0: Kay Ying?
1: It's the best horse in the world. Like the best horse in the world, just doesn't lose. Mm-hmm. Unbelievable horse. And it's been here for about a week and a half in quarantine. And now it's on the track and it's racing. It's paying like $1.20. It'll brain them. Anyway, it's a Japanese horse. So
0: lives in Japan or born in Japan?
1: Yeah, lives over there, races at like Sha Tin all the time and it just dominates. And we just saw it on the news.

0: on Channel 7 on Sunrise. And I said to you, Boxy, sounds really stupid now that I'm saying it on
1: air. No, please.
0: I just thought about it in my head.
1: Yeah.
0: And I'm like,
1: yeah,
0: this is really stupid.
1: I think it's good for everyone listening to get an insight into our conversations when the songs are on.
0: And I said, now, it's in Australia. Do you reckon that horse speaks English or is it just Japanese? So, like, if the trainer, Michael O'Brien, and O'Brien, that was what are the chances?
1: There was a Windows O'Brien commercial on the television as he said the word O'Brien.
0: That's just
1: you're watching the TV.
0: I will save that for, I will literally save that for Friday.
1: There's a lot happening.
0: And when I'm sitting up at the star, and I literally said to you, Fee, do you reckon? Oh, there's Ed Cavalier. Oh, he's coming on the show too.
1: Can we turn the television off? I reckon the TV needs to go off.
0: That's amazing.
2: Is this where I point out the horse is born in New Zealand?
0: Yeah, no, but it lives over there. Yeah, so it lives over there. So straight over. It's got Japanese train. It's got Japanese jockey, Japanese everything. So do you think it understands English? Mm. And I pose that question to you.
1: Or
0: do you have to speak in because it's in Australia.
1: Mm.
0: So like all they've obviously flown over the Japanese contingent. But the trainer is Australian. And like when we're on the track and I go, hey, Kay Ying, woo, woo, woo. Do you reckon it go, yee? Do you reckon it'll know that it's like English?
1: No, I don't. Now, 131060, if there are any people that understand how animals compute sound, like how do they take in sounds or language? Because this is what I said to you and this is what I think.
0: Mm.
1: I don't think an animal is necessarily focused on like the semantics of the words. Like I don't think they pick up, I think they pick up tones. So I think if
0: tell
1: you
0: me
1: had
0: what
1: a
0: you
1: dog,
0: said to me.
1: I'll tell you what I said. Like if you were wanting the horse to gallop, in English, you might go, get, right? And then maybe the Japanese word is hing, hing, hing. Do you know what I mean? But it's all like in, I don't know.
0: I reckon if you went
1: Sweden,
0: hing,
1: they're like, yucca, yucca, yucca. What I mean is it's the intonation. Like I reckon, like my dog Lizzie knows whether I'm cross. It's not the word. It's like if she's barking, it's like Lizzie. But I could go, Fev. I don't think she knows the words I'm saying. I
0: reckon
1: think
0: if you
1: hearing
0: said the Lizzie Fev, it would not listen to you.
1: No, I think she would because she's responding to the way I'm saying a word, not the word itself.
0: So if this horse was in Germany and you were yelling at it, how would you go?
1: Nein, nein, nein.
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0: Fox at night. Up loud.
3: She's brought to you by Choosing Texas, her other song here. Fifi, Feb and Nick, joined by Ed Cavalier.
4: I thought that was Choosing Texas. That's not Choosing Texas.
5: No, so that's Ella Langley.
4: Right.
5: Well, what's Choosing Texas?
6: She's from Texas.
5: Oh, yeah, that one.
4: So, Biff, you're singing along.
7: Yeah.
4: Which means that, so it broke Mariah Carey's record for the most weeks at number one ever. It beat All I Want for Christmas Is You.
7: Yeah.
5: Amazing.
4: And then you're singing along, Feb. So, because the oddness of the whole thing is it seems to be that it emerged out of absolutely nowhere to be the most popular song of all time.
5: Mm-hmm. Which is crazy. Am I alone in thinking that's crazy? Like, I like it.
4: Thank you. So the question we have with each other, Fee, is are we just out of touch? Are we at that point where, you know, Smells Like Teen Spirit or whatever it was, or when hip-hop became really big, that you just weren't, we're not cool anymore, which I find hard to accept.
5: I find that very hard to believe.
4: But, why were you singing on? Where have you heard it all the time?
7: I think it's a place called The Fox.
4: Well, I know that we played every day.
5: Social media, is it all through the Reels and feeds?
7: Yeah, it's TikTok, Reels, feeds, more streaming platforms so more people can access it.
4: Right.
7: When Teen Spirit came out,
4: yeah.
7: You can only access it through the radio or by the CD, so they're not getting streaming numbers.
4: But did it feel like it came out of nowhere for you? Because it felt like it wasn't like, oh,
7: this is
4: Ella Langley. I think
7: every song comes out of nowhere for me.
4: Oh, that's
7: because
4: true.
7: I don't hear Ella Langley.
4: What about your kids, though?
7: Home.
4: What about your kids?
7: I think they think
4: Is that
7: the
4: where
7: same.
4: You heard it first? I know the Fox plays it.
7: I heard it on the Fox.
4: Because the other one.
7: In my car, cruising along, going boom.
5: Yeah.
7: Dart, window down, doing chap laps. And then I feel like I'm in Texas.
4: What a scene that is.
7: The dice hanging down.
4: Fair doing a chap lap.
7: Well, that's where we hear all songs. I don't have any platforms to, I don't talk.
5: No, but I am interested that song, because I like it. I think she's great. I really like it.
4: It's a pretty standard issue.
5: To think that is the biggest song of all time, I think is crazy.
4: I agree.
5: To all the incredible artists.
4: So put it this way, in 20 years' time, like All I Want for Christmas Is You. We could all sing it from top to bottom right now, all-time classic. Every time it's on, you're like, here we go. In 20 years' time, are we still going to be Choosing Texas?
7: No, because there'll be another song that's beaten that.
5: But I reckon Choosing Texas is like any Taylor Swift song. It's cyclical. It's big and then it's not.
7: So
5: and then
7: cyclical.
5: It's big. But
4: 17 weeks is a lot. Because now she's up against the sort of a created pop star war. So you had the Christina versus Britney, which is the all-time classic.
5: Yeah. Yes.
7: But it hasn't ended well.
4: No, I think, you're right. Let's call it a draw.
7: Yeah.
4: a score draw, Feb. And so, because it's Ella Langley versus Josiah. What's
3: Stella Lefty.
8: Back to Boston.
7: Great song.
5: Do I think I prefer that?
7: Yeah, this is the better song.
5: I think I prefer that.
4: Right, so you're singing
8: like when you're nice to me.
4: But what is the difference? Can you play
7: There's
4: side
7: a big
4: by
7: difference.
4: Side, Josiah?
7: She's on a train. I tell you what the difference is.
4: Like it's
7: one's in Texas and one's going to Boston.
5: Okay, can I ask?
4: But you know what I mean? Because isn't the knock on what's the second one, Josiah?
3: Choosing Texas and
4: Langley.
3: Boston.
4: Isn't the knock on her is that she's some sort of industry plant?
3: Yes, she is. That's what they're
7: saying.
3: Her
7: dad's a billionaire.
4: Yes, and that they bought all the streaming thief, and that they blah blah blah blah blah.
7: Smart.
5: Genius.
4: Yeah.
5: Can I ask another question though? Is that because I don't think that's country. That's pop country.
4: Yeah.
5: Is that right? Because there's real country, like Willie Nelson.
4: Yeah, absolutely.
5: And then there's is this a new breed of music?
4: Yeah. So country's.
7: But you having a go, her being a billionaire and they brought all the streaming. Look at Redfoo.
4: Oh,
7: he's old man.
4: Right.
7: And then
5: no,
4: I'm out.
5: Party Rock Anthem.
9: You're not going to besmirch the name of Redfoo in this studio. The man that brought us Party Rocking and the follow-up single, the worst song of all time.
5: Sexy and I Know It. That's amazing.
3: Champagne Showers.
4: No,
7: I haven't finished. And then because in the house.
5: No.
7: But I haven't finished.
4: This is disgusting.
7: But they can sing, right? So she can sing. I know of another billionaire who's got a daughter who's just trying to be a singer. They can't make it. Doesn't matter if you're a billionaire, but if you got something, if you can sing, she can sing.
5: Thank you.
7: She's a great singer.
5: You're pointing at me then.
7: No. It's not one night only. I'm talking about Lefty.
4: Lefty.
7: She can sing.
4: She can sing.
7: She can sing.
5: Everyone can sing.
7: No.
5: Everyone can sing.
0: Fifi, Feb and Nick. It's Fifi, Feb and Nick's happy.
2: Happy Hour.
3: Joined by Ed Cavill. We've got an interesting discussion happening inside
5: we're
3: the studio.
5: In wormholes because Ed is opening my eyes to the music industry. And I didn't realise that Stella Lefty, her dad's a billionaire. And Fev, you were saying... It's great. I like it. It's a catchy song. I like it. But great you're song. Now saying her dad as a billionaire can buy all the streams, get her all the airplay. Yeah.
4: That's
5: all
4: the
5: rumors.
4: That's all I hear. All I hear about that Boston one. And the one they use as the example of that it's not that is Choosing Texas. Another one. He loves
5: Ella Langley.
4: Very similar songs.
5: Very.
4: And but different. Out of nowhere.
7: One's about Boston and one's about Texas.
4: You know what? That's don't write that down. That's a key difference.
7: That's a massive difference.
4: You're absolutely right. So. It's the are musicians, is it all just Nepo Baby Party? Is it
7: Of course.
5: Well, hang on a second. So who else are the Nepo Babies?
4: So you pointed out, so J.J. Abrams, people would know, directed one of the Star Wars, Lost, many television shows and movies that we all like. So this is, who's
5: Gracie?
4: This?
5: Gracie Abrams.
4: Didn't know that.
5: No, and I knew her and her music, and then someone had to tell me.
7: She's
5: her dad's
7: wonderful
5: J.J.
7: singer.
5: Abrams. Oh, that's it. I love
7: great
5: this song. And that seems like real talent.
4: Feels like
5: she's written it. Yep. Genuine talent.
4: Yeah, feels like it. Yes.
7: Isn't Taylor Swift related to someone?
3: Oh, yeah, she is. Should we go there, Ed?
4: Oh, yeah.
3: Look. She's the daughter of the Church of Satan founder.
4: Yeah. Which
3: allegedly.
4: I'm in.
3: Yes.
4: And I got to tell you, some really interesting stuff going on.
5: Allegedly.
4: Check out my blog.
5: Okay, it's on the dark web. Other Nepo Babies.
4: So, other Nepo Babies. There's another daughter out there giving it her best, isn't there, Josiah?
3: Oh, yeah, there is. We're going up,
4: good. Right, there's something here.
7: Oh, Daisy
4: What's
7: Box.
4: That?
5: That's a little Daisy Box.
4: She's cute.
5: She is, and I'm huge. Starting her early. I figure if I can get her a recording label soon. That is so cute. K-pop Demon Hunters.
4: She's cute.
7: I tell you, if she's not a singer, she can be a radio host too. I walked out of the studio one time when she was in here, and she sat in my chair and started doing the show with her mum. Boxes on the air.
5: Yes. Yeah, she's very good. Do you know, can I just sideways segue here? I didn't realise Will Ferrell's son is now a huge recording artist.
4: You've got me as well. So this is Will Ferrell's son.
5: Yeah. Where to go, Magnus. I mean, I'm not loving this. Should I be loving that?
7: It sounds like that dude that pashes all the chicks. What's his name?
3: Neo?
5: Benson Boone.
7: No, he got in trouble for pashing the bird and she got a divorce from her husband in his concert. The big guy.
4: Michael Bolton?
7: Pardon? Usher. Sounds like Usher.
5: I think Usher's a bit better than that.
7: No, but they all sound. That sounds the same.
5: Well, that sounds like something that a son of someone famous has recorded in their bedroom. That's what that sounds like.
7: No, that's not a bad tune.
5: Are you joking?
7: We're just sitting back having a little spoof, a little spiff.
5: It's something I might hear in an elevator. Like I don't think I would be like whack on that hit.
7: Yeah, but over in America,
5: by Magnus,
7: they'd love that stuff.
3: What about Chet Hanks? Remember him? Tom Hanks'
4: son. Oh, this is the best one.
7: Oh. This is good. I'm not a rap person, but I'm into that.
4: I follow Chet Hanks. So
7: he's got a big blue.
4: White rapper from California, Tom Hanks' son. I follow him yesterday at Venice Beach in a Lamborghini, giving it to the haters, right? You can still see the receipt for his Lamborghini that says Tom Hanks. Yeah. It's unbelievable. Yeah. He is the best of the lot.
5: Yeah, do you also think that when Tom was naming them, because he's got Colin, who's there, he's an award-winning
4: actor. Yeah.
5: He got Colin and then Chet. Yeah. And I reckon they followed their names. Like that's exactly what you expect from
7: Chet. You've got to feel sorry for him for a little bit. His dad was stuck on an island for a while.
4: Do you know what? You know what? Then he turned to music.
3: TV Fevenick, good morning. Fevenick's
5: happy hour. We've been talking music and we were talking about country pop with Ella Langley and Stella Lefty. And then you just said to us off air, you know the worst song of all time. Mm. Now, Ed, that is a massive, big call.
7: Been a lot of stinkers.
4: Absolutely, mate. That is so true. And mostly by Nickelback. But no,
7: Nickelback are all right.
5: Hey, they're coming back.
7: They're coming back.
3: Yeah.
4: What?
5: They're touring.
4: They're touring.
7: Yes. Yeah. Just announced.
4: Big shout out to Chad and the rest of the Chads.
5: Yep.
7: Why does everyone hate Nickelback?
5: I don't know. I love Nickelback.
7: Yeah, I think their Nickelback's great too, but they've got a lot of hate.
5: I think it's a pants around your feet. I reckon that.
4: Yeah.
5: I reckon that song.
7: Nothing
5: that,
7: wrong
5: those
7: with that.
5: Lyrics.
7: Everyone needs to have a wee. You know what that's called? The Barney.
4: What is?
7: Pants around your feet when you do a wee. You know when you go to a trough
4: don't ask
7: and do
4: ask.
7: A wee?
4: Yeah, what am I doing? Sorry. No, I don't want to ask.
7: No.
4: Should I ask?
5: I blame myself. I brought it up. Now, Ed, back to the you. I want
2: you guys
5: want
2: to tell us what the
7: I was about to get right into me.
2: Please tell us about the bunny.
7: Play on with this music we've been talking about for 48 minutes. Off you go.
2: Now he's upset.
7: Tell the song.
2: Oh, okay. Well, just quietly, the worst song of all time. Yes. So Red Foo, who lived here for a while. The Every Day I'm Shuffling, which
5: yes.
2: is, of course,
5: a judge on The Voice.
7: Juggernaut.
2: Yeah, this is an adaptation of the Melbourne Shuffle that he coerced for his own purposes.
5: Yes.
2: And then he was a judge on The Voice. And I'll never forget that when he was pretending that he cared about one of the contestants, after they'd done a sort of, you know, subpar rendition of a Keith Urban song, he said, "I like that so much that I'm going to send that tape to my close friend and relative, Diana Ross."
7: Mm-hmm.
2: And we are still waiting on the results of that tape.
5: So what's the worst song? Because it can't be Party Rock Anthem.
2: No, great song.
5: Can't be Sexy and I Know It.
2: No, it is, of course, the follow-up single when he was still living in Australia and they shot this film clip whilst he was shooting that thing and they were trying to hold on to the last moments of his fame in Australia. It is, of course, the worst song ever recorded. It is, of course, New Thang. You give me my new thang.
7: This is a good song.
2: Are you kidding?
7: Not be the worst ever.
2: That is the worst song ever released. Even Auto-Tune quit.
5: I didn't even remember it.
3: It's very Jason Derulo.
7: Yeah, it's got a lot of, it's got a bit of, your new thing.
2: Bev, can I get less eye contact while you're thrust?
6: Yeah. Orders up. Fifi, Fev and Nick's happy hour. You are welcome.
3: Joined by a cavalier.
5: Look, there's a debate going on and it's happened ever since Ed entered the studio at 7 a.m. and I dared to call his legs shapely because they are very lean. He has long... Fev says toothpick legs. Yes. I just think they shape them. So I said
7: baby
5: they're
7: giraffe.
5: Shapely. And you all look, no, you, Fev, and Josiah looked at me and went, you can't call shapely.
7: Yeah. That means he's fat.
5: Negative.
2: Yeah. But I thought that shapely is one of those like old school
7: plump.
2: Sort of past Shakespearean, those sort of Jane Austen-y, that sort of Sense and Sensibility, that world, Wuthering Heights type of era. Insults. I thought it went shapely for those that they didn't think were in the right.
7: Fee acts like she doesn't know, but she knew what she was doing.
5: No, if you said to me, oh, you've got shape, you look shapely, I'd go, thank you, that means I'm in good shape.
6: It's called Fifi, Fev and Nick's Happy Hour, and we take that pretty seriously.

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19: After 4 o'clock, if you've got a name, you could win $1,200.
20: Mm. Such a funny tease if you've got a name.
21: So if you don't have a name, don't call.
22: Yeah, or if you don't sound like your name, you just have to be honest. And sound like your name.
21: Mm.
22: And
21: then we've got a lot of dishonest people.
22: Carrie, we've got to have a thirst trap intervention.
20: Because a thirst trap?
21: Are you joking?
22: Do you not understand anything about life?
20: Okay, there is not a single bit of that serious, that's Carrie? Hot.
22: What do you mean?
23: It's a hunger trap.
21: It's a hunger trap.
20: Yeah, it wasn't a thirsty trap. It was a hungry. Are you talking about my picture of me in the bath last night that I put on Instagram holding
22: it's not
20: a bowl
22: a thirst
20: of food?
22: Trap. Are you talking about a picture of me in the bath?
20: No, I purposely, the picture I actually took had my boobs in it. I purposely cut them out so all you see is a bowl and my head. It's not thirst trap. And I said dinner in the bath is my idea
22: of
20: heaven.
22: Sorry, just quick. I think it's a thirst trap, Jesse. Do you?
21: Yeah, it's absolutely a thirst trap.
20: You didn't even see it.
22: I've got it in front of me.
20: Showing it now.
22: Yes. Yeah, producer Sammy.
20: What, have you blocked me on Insta?
22: This is the first round?
19: Yeah, I want to know, the first photo had your boobs in it. What were you doing Sammy. With that?
20: Nothing. I took a photo of me in the bath and went, well, I'm not going to put them online. They'll get
21: too
20: they'll
21: thirsty.
20: Get shut down. No, because Instagram likes not to have boobs on it. And so I obviously didn't want my boobs on there. So I cut it down. Anyway, you've missed the point. The point is that everybody's now lost their mind on my DMs and they're all telling me I'm gross and disgusting for eating in the bath.
22: I
20: feed my kids in the bath sometimes.
22: That's, I guess that's fun. I guess it's like having dinner at the water park. But, Carrie, I think the biggest, I don't mind you eating in the bath, eat wherever you want. Have you made a stir fry and put cucumber in it?
21: Yeah.
0: That's what I thought.
20: It's not a stir fry.
22: What do you
20: mean? It was just me last night and I don't like cooking for one. So I had tuna and rice and put all random bits of veggies I had in the fridge in it. And it was so delicious. Yeah, I did lose a couple of kernels in the bath and I couldn't find them. So I don't know where they ended up.
21: I was going to say the water is looking
22: the water looks brown.
21: Brown.
22: Yeah. Did you tip soy sauce in the water?
21: Yeah.
22: It's
21: how
22: like
21: much did you spill in the bath?
22: Have you taken a dump in this bath? And then
21: that
22: is this
21: corn,
22: why? Do you just
21: corn.
22: Like to eat and dump at the same time?
21: The corn
22: in the
21: wasn't
22: bath?
21: Spilled in the bath.
22: No, no way. Why is the bath
20: do you know
22: water
20: what
22: brown,
20: happened?
22: Carrie?
20: Okay, I don't know why the bath water
21: actually,
20: is
21: the
20: brown.
21: Corner of the bath's pretty brown too.
22: Actually, for
20: I
22: a
20: think
22: very
20: it might
22: tan
20: actually...
22: woman, I wouldn't
20: I'm
22: be surprised
20: not tan
22: if...
20: at the moment.
22: No, that's because you've had this bath. It's all in the water.
20: But you know what? So... I ate so much dinner last night that then my tummy went like, it didn't like the tuna and rice that I made.
22: I know, we can see
20: and
22: the
20: I
22: water.
20: And I was in so much pain. I then spent about an hour on the toilet and then I felt so yucky afterwards I had to go have a shower. So I then had a bath and a shower last night.
21: You sure you
20: night.
21: Made it from the bath to the toilet?
22: Yeah, because it looks like you started here.
20: I just don't think it's gross to eat in the bath. I think it's so charming for me, coming home from work, it's just me. I made myself tuna and rice and I sit in the bath and I was in there. I reckon I was in there for an hour and a half.
22: I know. You're in there for three dumps. We can see the results.
20: Stop saying that. It's gross.
22: Yeah, I know.
21: You're ruining
22: the
21: thirst trap.
22: You can't tell us to stop saying it. You posted it.
6: Didn't
20: notice that the bath water looked brown, okay?
6: I have a question. Did you go home and it's a deliberate thing of like, I'm going to make the tuna and rice and then I'm going to get in the bath? Or
20: yes.
6: Did you make
20: I
6: the tuna
20: ran the
6: rice
20: bath first, went downstairs, made the tuna and rice, and then hopped in the bath.
6: Doesn't the rice go everywhere? Like, you're talking about taking it with your... doesn't it go everywhere? Like, you're going
20: to
6: spill
20: able
6: some
20: to
6: rice.
20: Get from the bowl to my mouth without spilling it
6: but
20: everywhere.
6: The bowl's halfway down your boob.
20: Well, I didn't... I took, put it there for the photo. When I'm eating it, I eat it more like, right... You know when people eat soup and they're... underneath their face. That's I eat it more like that. Anyway, 131060. I think you'll find that people don't think it's weird. Any of it.
22: What about it, if people think it's a thirst trap or not?
20: It's not a okay.
22: You're perfectly made up
20: look.
22: In a bath.
20: Put it on our Insta.
22: You've got a
20: pearl, I'm not
22: you've
20: made
22: got
20: up. I just
22: necklace.
20: Had a day at work.
22: You've got a pearl necklace on in a bath.
20: Okay, it's the not
21: jewelry,
20: real
21: obviously.
20: Pearl necklace.
22: You've got a,
20: it's just worse. Fun jewelry.
21: It's just fun
20: oh my God.
21: Jewelry.
20: Well, so what if it's a thirst trap?
22: No. That's fine. You're
20: I
22: want to
20: know, a prospective partner might want
22: to
20: know that I like to eat in the bath.
22: Is a prospective partner going to get into that brown bath water with you? Actually, they would. Of course they would.
21: And they do have to like tuna and rice.
22: Yeah.
21: That's a prerequisite.
22: Yeah. Well, it doesn't matter. 131060, our phones have gone into meltdown. Good luck. We'll talk about it next, whatever it is. Carrie has had a bath in some unusually brown bath water and has eaten what can only
20: you
22: be described as a bachelor's meal.
21: Sorry, just a question on the bath water. How long into the bath was the photo taken?
20: Well, I just started eating, so
22: you just
20: very
22: got,
20: soon.
22: Did you just get in?
21: Just as you've got in, it's
22: take
21: very
22: the
20: yes,
22: photo.
20: I don't think it is brown
22: out.
20: Water. No,
22: was
20: I
22: it
20: had
22: just
20: a bath
22: for the photo?
20: Like an hour and a half, and I loved it, and I was in heaven. And I wasn't thirst trapping. I didn't realise. I thought a thirst trap was like someone in a bikini.
22: You're nude.
20: I'm so confused.
21: No,
20: no but I'm not nude in the
22: you're,
20: picture.
22: You're wearing less.
20: You don't see it.
22: You're wearing less clothes than a bikini.
20: No, because I'm not showing my body naked in the bath. I'm showing a bowl over my bits and a bit of shoulder.
21: Ooh.
20: Can we not show shoulder anymore? Is that too risque?
22: I'm not. Carrie, you can do whatever you want.
20: I used to show shoulder on the project.
21: Whoa.
22: Oh.
21: Just because you're trapping on TV too.
22: TV trappy. G'day, Richard.
17: Good day.
22: Good day. What have you got for us?
17: So I've got a tip for Carrie.
22: Yes. Mm-hmm.
17: So we don't take a shower after eating because our body sends blood towards our digestive system to break down the food. And depending on what you're eating, you have to take a break for 30 minutes to 2 hours. Otherwise, the shower water temperature, whether it's hot or cold, can shift the blood circulation from your stomach to your skin, and it could give you a cramp.
20: Oh my God, Richard, I had the worst cramps. I was in so much pain. I was like, I need a doctor. I was so uncomfortable after.
17: Yeah, so that could be the reason. So I basically am an ex-dietitian chef, and I learned it myself when I studied it and when I used to talk to doctors and all, because I had to give different diet to every patient. And, yeah, that's when I learned this, and it was a surprise to me, too.
22: So, Richard, okay. what's the ideal
17: but sometimes
22: thing?
17: Sometimes ignorance can be bliss, but if you had cramps, this is the reason.
20: Yeah.
22: Richard, what's the ideal thing to do after you eat then? You said take a break. Do you have a nap?
17: No. So, for example, if you're having your dinner, you can have a shower before,
22: yes.
17: Wait for a while, and then eat your dinner, and then you can chill, watch the TV, play with the kids. And then go to sleep. That also, if you eat 2 hours to 3 hours before sleeping, is ideal.
20: Mm. Yeah.
22: Good on you, Richard. Thank you very much. Who you got, Bickers?
20: Hey, Mel.
0: How are you?
20: Do you enjoy a thirst trap in the bath?
0: So I don't do dinner in the bath, but I would definitely do movie and a big bowl of popcorn.
20: And the bowl would cover both boobs, yeah?
0: Oh, probably, yeah.
20: Does the popcorn end in the water at any point?
0: Look, it may not. Like, that's part of the fun though, right?
22: Mel, yeah, it's also kind of genius because, you know, when you get, like, eating popcorn and your fingers get a bit salty and stuff and you're always wanting to wipe
20: them. Oh, my
22: them,
20: God,
22: you can
20: that's
22: just
20: so
22: drop them down into
20: them.
22: The water. You got a little finger bath.
0: Have a quick finger bath and you're ready to go.
20: Oh, my God, you could do that with prawns. You know, you need a little hand wash after you've had
22: this
20: your prawns.
22: This thirst trap's really kicked
0: up. Your bath isn't that.
22: Yeah. The best. Thank you, Mel. Appreciate it. G'day, Kylie.
1: Hi, guys. How are you?
22: Yeah, living the dream. You eat in the bath?
1: Absolutely. I eat in the bath 3 or 4 times a week. I'm a busy mum of 3. I have to multitask. So if I can eat and I can wash myself and I can relax for a little while with a glass of wine, I'm there for it, 100%.
20: What's your favourite bath meal?
1: I like things that are simple and easy, so I can do pizza, I can do tuna and rice like you, but I also will do spaghetti, and that's good because when I get the sauce all over my face, it's just a quick little wash and off
22: just,
1: I go.
22: Just drop under. Just drop under the surface and come out.
1: Well, yeah. Drop under, use a face washer, you know, whatever way you want to slap it.
22: Good on you,
20: Have you
22: Kylie.
20: Seen the pic, Kylie, that I posted?
1: I have not seen the pic, but I'm going to go looking for it now.
22: Yeah, well, we've just put it into AI because to
20: What have you done
22: chat.
20: Now?
22: To ask if it constitutes a thirst trap.
20: And what has it said?
22: And chat has said, yes. I'd say it's a subtle thirst trap, but with plausible deniability. My verdict, I'd put it a 6 out of 10 on the thirst trap scale.
20: Chat's a creep.
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0: Carrie Bickmore. And Tommy Little.
3: 1, 2, 3, 4, 5, 6, 7, 8, 9, 10.
4: What's my name? This is the easiest cash you'll ever win on radio. All you have to do is ring in and say, hey, Carrie and Tommy, what's my name? And we guess based purely on whether you sound like yourself. Because I can tell when someone's being honest with how they sound, I have a 100% strike rate of guessing
5: that. So if I just sound like this, yeah. But if I go, hey, Tommy, you wouldn't be able to pick it because I'm not being my real self.
4: No, I would have known that was you, though. I know your voice.
5: What if I was like, hi, Tommy?
4: No, that's you again.
5: Oh.
4: I'll shut my eyes, okay. Do another one.
5: Okay.
6: Hi, Tommy.
4: Carrie, again. See, it's pretty impressive.
5: It's very good.
4: Call number one.
7: Carrie and Tommy, what's my name?
4: Oh, this one's easy, Carrie.
5: You say that every time. Is it start with an N for you?
4: No, it doesn't. It's a shorter version of a longer name.
5: Yes, actually, that's what I've got too.
4: A longer name that gets quite a good score in Scrabble. And I actually like when this gets turned into, anyway, it's one half of Good Charlotte, but shortened. Hi, Ben.
7: No.
4: What is it?
5: Nathan?
7: Luke.
4: I was short. I knew it was short. But, Luke, you got that slightly wrong.
5: I like
4: wrong.
5: The name Luke.
3: Yeah, he's gone.
4: He's gone.
5: Oh, okay.
4: Yeah.
5: Being nice. Yeah. Yeah. Caller number two. Caller number two.
8: Hi, Karen. Tell me what's my name.
5: Oh.
4: Mm.
5: I'm getting a more modern name. It's not a generic name.
4: I think this one is just generally speaking, this is speaking in generalizations, but quite an attractive name.
5: Mm-hmm.
4: And I believe if you are being honest with the way you're speaking. Hey, Nikki.
8: No, it's Ellie.
4: Oh, I knew it was close.
5: And that's another hot name, Ellie. Ellie's a hot name too.
4: Oh, Ellie.
5: Are you hot, Ellie? Are you hot?
8: No, I don't think so, but...
5: Yeah,
3: she doesn't even know how hot she is.
4: Yeah, that's such a hot thing to say.
5: Yeah. Such a
4: typical hot thing to say.
8: So let's go with that.
4: Okay. Caller number three, take it away.
9: Hi, Carrie and Tommy. What's my name?
4: This one's so easy. It sticks out like a sore thumb.
5: Okay, give it straight off the bat. Go.
4: I have this name tattooed on my side. Hey, Chloe.
9: No.
4: What is it?
9: It's Olivia.
4: Are you sure?
5: Oh.
4: Are you sure? Jackpot's tomorrow.
2: This is Carrie and Tommy.
0: Listen to Carrie and Tommy live on the Listener app.
4: See a little news story all the way from China. Feels like I'm there.
5: I'm there.
4: Are you on the wall?
5: I am on the wall.
4: Yeah, I'm on the wall.
5: I'm looking out. Gosh, it's beautiful.
4: You know, they say it's a man-made structure that you can see from the moon.
5: I think that's not true.
4: Or from space.
5: Mm. Yeah.
4: Oh, I thought it was true, but I thought there was actually quite a lot you could see.
5: Mm. Oh. Isn't there something like 500 kilometres of it?
4: There's a lot.
5: Or is that just...
4: I actually think it's longer.
10: You cannot see the Great Wall of China with the naked eye from space or the moon, but it can be photographed with a telephoto or zoom lens.
5: Does it say how many k's it is long?
4: If you zoom in on it, you can see it. Yeah. That's like most things.
10: Yeah. Great Wall of China is 21,000 kilometres.
4: It's a big old wall.
3: That's great.
10: That's insane.
4: It's a big old wall.
5: Yeah. I ran all of it.
4: That's right. Well done to you, because... So a bloke in China was getting married, right? Now, what do you want on your wedding day? Do you want other stuff on or distractions? Like, what are you looking for on your wedding day, you reckon?
5: I reckon love, serenity, calmness.
4: Yeah.
5: Just you want to be in the moment.
4: What about your ex having the kid's birthday in the same building at the same time?
5: Is the kid coming to the wedding?
4: No, the kid's only 100 days old.
5: Oh my God.
3: And he's already moved on.
5: Whose wedding? Is it the girl's or the mum or the dad of the kid?
4: What do you reckon? Who do you reckon's getting remarried this quick?
5: The dad.
3: Mm-hmm. Sorry, did you say birthday party?
4: They have a 100-day slash full moon milestone for kid. A 100-day thing. It must be a thing in China.
5: So the dad's remarrying and the mum's gone, yeah, well, I'm going to have the kid's 100-day party at your wedding
4: venue. So on the first floor of the hotel, they're hosting the wedding reception for the groom and his mistress. While upstairs at the same time, they're holding the full moon 100-day milestone banquet for his first wife's child.
3: Hold on. Question, though. He would have known that he was having the 100-day birthday.
4: There's no way he's got invites for both and gone, what a coincidence.
5: I don't reckon he's ever had his priorities right. You know what I'm saying? I think maybe he'd forgotten he'd even had the kid for 100 days.
4: I just would love to know, because when he suggested to his ex, hey, should we have it at this hotel? I don't reckon he said, because I'm there for my wedding. And then
5: but you
4: I
5: think he's doing a down. Ducking up, down, up, down, yeah, up, down, and attending both.
4: I assumed he was going to both.
3: Gary, you're really dressed up for this birthday party.
5: Isn't it funny you have got the wrong one round the wrong way?
4: Yeah. Well, the two, the reason I think he was trying to duck between both is because the two parties collided and kicked off in a fight.
5: Oh,
4: yes.
5: They
4: got in an argument when they found out what was going on in the same hotel. They're like, but, you know, how dare you? Scumbag, but in China.
5: That'd make the wedding pretty interesting if you're a guest, though.
4: Well, this is what I wanted to ask the question on 131060. I want to know what caused the fight at the wedding. Because as we all know, weddings are full of love and wonderful, but they're also often full of piss and family members who don't get along.
5: Mm.
4: 131060, what caused the fight at the wedding? Give us a call. Yeah, what caused the fight at the wedding? Because a bloke in China has got married

0: separate for his baby's 100-day celebration with his ex. And the two parties found out about each other and were
1: went to war.
0: A bit pissed off. G'day, Tina.
2: Hello.
0: What caused the fight at the wedding?
2: I was waitressing at this prestigious restaurant, and we had an apartment attached to the restaurant.
0: Yes.
2: And the groom got caught sleeping with the bridesmaid at the reception.
1: Oh, oh my God.
2: And the families were, I can't remember if they were Italian or Greek or Croatian and Serbian, but everything went flying. We had broken windows. The bride ended up getting covered in red wine.
1: Oh,
2: it
1: my God.
2: It was next level. The cops had to be called. Us as waitress staff, we just stood back and just watched
1: it. So where was he caught? Who caught him?
2: I think it was a family member that went upstairs into the apartments because they had stuff stored there. And, yeah, caught him. And obviously then Chinese whispers and, yeah, that was it.
0: Whoa, Tina, was that the best day at work ever?
2: Yeah, so this happened about 20 years ago and I still remember it.
1: Of course.
0: You know how you said the bride ended up covering in wine? I feel like she's the only one that didn't do anything.
2: It was the uncle of the groom who didn't really like her, so he just threw a bottle of red wine at her.
0: Oh my God, as if her day couldn't get any worse.
2: The cleanup was interesting. The cleanup was a bit of a bitch, but yeah.
1: I don't understand how his family could have been angry at the other side.
2: I guess it was the ethnic side. You know, I think it must have been Croatian and Serbian, which is always a bit heated, right?
0: Beautiful, fiery people. Yes.
1: Good on you, Tina. What about Christine? Christine, what went down at the wedding?
3: Hi, Carrie and Tommy. This was at my wedding 25 years ago. A couple of my husband's mates got into a bit of a fight and my mother-in-law was standing nearby to try and break it up. Someone swung an arm and then she ended up bum first in the fish pond.
0: In the pond?
3: Yeah, because we got married at a winery, so there was all gardens and yeah.
1: What was the fight about?
3: You know what? I think it was over a girl and too much drink. Not really sure. We didn't know until the next day because we'd already left and... Yeah, the next day we got the call to say about everything that happened.
0: Was it? Oh, so Christine, you didn't see it?
3: No.
0: I've always wanted to see someone fall in a fish pond.
4: Any CCTV, like Michael Scott?
3: I can tell you the dress didn't look too good. It was a bit green and slimy afterwards.
1: What was the mother-in-law's mood?
3: She was not happy. Not happy at all.
0: You rarely fall in a fish pond and calm down.
3: Well, you do, and my mother-in-law is not a big fan of water either, so that wouldn't have gone down well as well.
0: Nah. She's had a shocker. Thank you, Christine. G'day, Sarah.
5: Hi, guys. How are you?
0: Yeah, great. What caused the fight at the wedding?
5: So I was assisting a videographer film the reception, and the groom got up and said, I would like to thank my best man for beeping my wife.
1: What?
5: Yeah,
1: like, as in it had happened recently?
5: Well, I don't think we ever found out, but he'd gone through the whole wedding knowing that that's what he was going to stand up and say.
1: And then what happened after that?
0: So he went through the ceremony.
5: Went through the ceremony.
0: So he got married.
5: After he got married. And then that was his payback. He ended up saying because the wife's family was paying for it all. But it was the dads that got into it. The two dads went at each other and they were fisticuffs and the bride and the best man disappeared. We don't think they left together. But, yeah, it was just so messy.
1: Did you just call it fisticuffs, Sarah?
5: Fisticuffs, yes.
1: I thought you said fisticuffs and I was like, that is the cutest little loan, just imagining like two little teacups banging into each other.
0: Sarah, I wish we had I know you said you were just there in a work capacity so you don't have the fault, but I really want to know what ended up happening.
5: No, I know. I'd love to know. I know the agency that I was working for got legal papers to say that they were not to distribute the video because that would have been awesome to watch.
0: Oh, wow. Again, was it the best day at work ever?
5: It was 30 odd years ago and I remember it like it was yesterday.
0: Oh, I love it. Lucky. Thanks, Sarah.
6: Deja vu? No, just some best bits from the other afternoon.
7: The Fox.
8: Fox at night.
6: Up loud.
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8: All the stars are...
7: Robbie.
9: Brace yourself.
10: I'm Robbie Williams.
7: Harry.
11: Yeah.
12: This is Harry Styles.
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7: and Boys to Men.
9: We're Boys to Men.
7: Bruno.
9: Bruno Mars.
7: Benson.
10: Benson Boone.
7: Hillary.
11: It's Hillary.

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2: This is Carrie and Tommy.
3: It's time for Bickmore's Bits.
4: Here we go now.
5: Oh, my God. It's getting messy, this Kelly Clarkson bird feud.
6: Oh, what's going on?
5: Okay, so if you're new to this story, Kelly Clarkson went into a store in Brooklyn. She wanted this bird feature thing on the wall. She claims that the store wouldn't sell it to her and said it wasn't for sale, but that they could give her something comparable. Well, she claims that she was being treated like Julia Roberts in Pretty Woman, and they were looking down on her. They responded and said, hey, the thing wasn't for sale. She then came back and posted a pic with the price tag hanging off it saying it was for sale. So it's been this ongoing feud. Now, one of the owners, there's a couple of owners, was recorded outside his store talking about it because they're claiming that they've been attacked by 8 million people as a result of, for want of a better phrase, Kelly Clarkson sending in the hounds.
6: Yes.
7: Not just are people showing up in person, but our neighbors are getting doxxed and review bombed. People are getting threatened on the street.
6: Oh my God.
7: And the worst part is we didn't know this was going to happen, but Kelly Clarkson did.
5: It's getting ugly. And then he's invited her, which I can't imagine she's going to do. He's invited her to come back to the store.
7: I would invite Kelly Clarkson to come to the shop, see a show, get whatever she wants. If she sees something that she likes and we have something comparable, we may show it to her. I can't promise we won't show her similar items if she's interested in one.
6: It's a really great case of the big guy really stomping all over the little guy.
5: It is. So I feel like Kelly Clarkson has come off bad in this. However, if it actually was for sale and they came out and said it wasn't for sale, that's full on gaslighting her.
6: But I think you know that when you have that much power, you are going to destroy a business.
5: Well, now the business is fighting back because they've said, all right, it is for sale. If you want it, due to popular demand, it's now $15 million.
6: Oh, I think I hate everyone in this story.
5: Speaking of making money, do you remember or know of blue-eyed Kayla Jade?
6: What?
5: Blue-eyed Kayla Jade. started on OnlyFans.
6: Oh.
5: And she moved to TikTok. And she was very famous for talking very openly and frankly about her adult encounters with her clients, some of the fetishes, the unusual requests, what happens behind the curtain of the adult industry. She was very open about it. She became famous for counting huge wads of cash that she'd earned from bookings.
6: Right.
5: She'd do it on screen and everything. Anyway, her one aim, she just wanted to set her family up. At some point, a whole lot of gossip pages tried to out her. Mother's groups began gossiping about her identity and she had to come out and reveal that she was a mum of two kids. So she's very well known. Oh. She talks about making $80,000 a month. I think she made $30,000 in one day.
6: That's so awful.
5: She books five-figure bookings. She's done a memoir called Call Girl Confidential, and she's come out today and said after all these years, she's done the one thing she wanted to do, which was set her family up, and she is now retiring.
8: I'm retiring from the industry. But after all the traveling, touring, like celebrity freak-offs, like just being real, like I'm ready to take a step back from that lifestyle and spend some more time chilling at home with the fam. It's just getting harder and harder to be away. Like I miss the kids, I miss the chickens, I miss Herbie.
6: Miss the chickens.
5: Oh, the chickens.
6: That's sweet.
5: Chickens are very, yeah. And finally, my bits today. Have you seen the video of Olivia Rodrigo that's gone viral?
6: Oh, I believe I've just been sent this on my phone.
5: The 23-year-old is in the middle of a set in Washington, D.C., and I love this, but she wipes her hand under her armpit and gets all the sweat off.
6: And puts it in her hair.
5: Rubs it through her hair.
6: It's like it's a sea salt spray.
5: It's like a sea salt spray.
6: Yeah, that's actually really smart.
5: To tame her strands.
6: Yes. I went through a stage in life where I used a bottle to get that same effect that she's getting from her pit.
5: You've also seen, like I've seen people before spit into their hand to get flyaways down.
6: You? I've only seen that in a movie.
5: I have seen that often. I might have even done it before.
2: This is Carrie and Tommy.
0: Carrie Bickmore and Tommy Little.
6: We've had an ongoing battle on this show. Our captain of the ship has esophageal scarring and can no longer drink Coke Zero. And me and Kieran, the producer in question, have been drinking a Coke Zero a day for quite a while now. Mm. And he's been banned. It's been affecting his mood.
5: That's not the only thing he's been drinking. He drinks soft drink all the time.
6: All carbonated things. Mm. All carbonated.
5: Beer, everything.
6: Yeah, and we're trying to get him to just kick the habit. And I thought, who has kicked a fizzy drink habit like no one else? And I thought, what about the internet's only one and only Rohit?
4: Hello, everyone. No fizzy drink for me today.
6: That is right. Remember? So remember, we first chatted to Rohit
5: on the project.
6: On the project, yes.
5: So how many days was he trying to do soft drink free?
6: Well, this is great. Let's go to the man in question now, Rohit Roy. G'day.
4: Hello. Thank you for having me, guys.
6: Thank you, Rohit. Firstly, how are you going today?
4: Yeah, good. No fizzy drink for me today.
6: That is good. What day number are we up to?
4: So today is day 2323. So 2323.
5: Wow. Whoa. So how many years is that? Like 6 years
4: it's
5: or something?
4: More than 6 years, yeah.
5: Oh,
6: wow, Rohit. And for people who don't know, Rohit, how many years had you been drinking fizzy drinks?
4: I had fizzy drinks for almost 35 years because I started at a very young age. But then once I started my journey, nothing after that.
5: How many a day would you have been having before you quit?
4: A lot, 5-6 a day, including cans and bottles and everything. So 5 to 6 every day.
5: So our producer, who we're trying to stop getting to drink these fizzy drinks, has been told he's actually got damage on his esophagus that he needs to be careful of. What inspired you to try and stop drinking soft drink?
4: Something similar. I was also expecting that if I keep drinking, I might get sickness, blood pressure, a diabetes, heart attack, whatever, or something minor or major, and that sparked me to start my no fizzy drinks journey.
6: And so is it, what's been the hardest part for you? Like, was the initial part the hardest part, or is it after kind of 6 months? Like, talk to us.
4: If you are addicted and if you want to get rid of your addiction, the first thing you get is cravings when you start your journey, try to get out of the addiction. So I believe the beginning part is always the hardest, but the longer you do it and successfully do it, easier it gets.
5: Rohit, we'd like you to meet Kieran, who's our producer, who is on the no soft drink journey. Kieran, have you got any questions for Rohit?
9: Rohit, what have you replaced it with? Am I allowed, like, as part of my journey to have, like,
6: cordial or
9: chalky milk or anything like that? Or have you gone, I'm straight water now?
4: Yeah, water is the main thing. Water is the biggest replacement. But then I have coffee, I have tea, I have juices, smoothies. Anything which is not fizzy, I guess.
9: Okay.
6: Yeah. And Kizzy, how, because have you found it's made you more moody, or do you find you need a replacement?
9: I'm waking up with headaches.
6: Yeah.
9: And then I crave it, but I don't know if I crave the Coke Zero or the Pepsi Max or what it is. I think I crave the sweetness.
6: Yeah.
9: So the juice is getting, the sweetness is going. Like, yeah, that. I'm like, oh, I've had a bit of juice. Great. Powerade's pretty good.
5: Yeah.
9: Powerade's replacing that. I think part of it is routine as well. Like, you go to the servo, you get a drink.
6: Yeah.
9: It's all part of it, right? So
6: yeah.
9: I think I'm still in that thing of, like, what's the drink I go and grab.
5: Instead.
6: This is, I'm actually interested to ask Rohit, have you ever seen a loophole, Rohit, where if you have a Coke or something, but you wait till it's not fizzy, is that okay?
4: I have had that question before from other people.
6: Yes.
4: I personally will still consider it as fizzy because it was fizzy before. But yeah, some people will say it's not fizzy and I can drink it.
5: So Rohit, you've gone close to 6 years, no fizzy drink. Tell us, what has been the greatest benefits for you physically, weight loss, benefits to your family, marriage? Talk to us. What has Kizzy got, Kieran here ahead of him, if he can kick this habit?
4: Yeah, physically, weight loss, the biggest thing. Before, when I used to go anywhere, shopping centers, where we walk normally a lot, I used to just sit on the bench all the time, feeling tired, lethargic and all that. That has gone because now I feel more fit physically and mentally because I have been getting good night sleeps, continuous sleeps and all that. So mentally and physically, lots of benefits.
5: How many kilos would you have lost?
4: Since I started, I was 104. I moved down to 81.
5: Wow.
6: Nearly 20 kilos.
4: Exactly.
6: Rohit, just before we let you go, do you have any words to say to Kieran to encourage him to give up fizzy drinks?
4: Good luck on the start. Keep doing. The longer you do it, the easier it will become. The most important thing is, please feel the need from yourself to do it. Like, don't do it because I did it. Don't do it because your doctor is saying it. Because if you think that way, at one stage, you will give up. If you feel the genuine need from inside of you that I really want to do it, then no one can stop you and you will keep going.
5: Yes, Kizzy.
9: No fizzy drink for me today.
6: Yeah, no fizzy drink for you today.
5: Day four.
6: Rohit Roy, you're an absolute joy to listen to, and thank you so much for taking the time.
4: Thank you for following on my videos. Thank you.
6: Thanks, Rohit. Yeah.
0: Missed their last show? 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Melbourne's 101.9.

0: 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It was so beautiful.
1: 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Did you set up some GoPros?
0: 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Oh.
2: 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They return from 6 a.m.
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4: Good time.
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21: Ahoy to me shuttle, Hamish.
22: I shall bring you back from space.
23: Until I was decommissioned in the thousands.
21: Not in space. Ahoy to my suspended, Jack.
24: Okay, shuttle suspended. We're not ways of keeping pants up.
23: Yeah, no. That's how you know you're deep into the year. Andy has gone for just pulling.
21: I'm the wild mouse.
23: Wow.
21: Shuttle suspended. The wild mouse.
23: The wild mouse.
21: Find these on the Gold Coast, a lot of them.
23: They're rides at Movie World. Dream World.
21: They're types of roller coasters.
23: Types of roller coasters.
21: Yes.
23: Well, that is rides.
21: Yeah, well, you're right. But shuttles, the shuttle roller coaster coasters that do not make a complete circuit. They go up to one end.
23: Oh, that's it. Oh, right. So you don't ride the shuttle. It's a type of shuttle. Sorry, I take it back.
21: Yes. And then you come back. Suspended is when the carriage hangs below the rail.
23: Yeah, good.
21: And the wild mouse is when you have a single spinning cars traversing on a tight winding track, the Scooby-Doo Spooky Coaster at Warner Brothers Movie World would be the example of that.
23: Very good.
21: Mm.
23: I feel like we learned something there.
21: I didn't realise that there was all this speak on roller coasters.
23: Roller coaster people that are into it.
21: Yeah.
23: They, like, remember on the radio show we had one guy that was like, it's my, like, all I care, he spends all his money on roller coasters, and he went to Seven Flags in America at midnight, like, because they opened on New Year's Eve, 1999, he was like, I wanted to be on the tallest roller coaster in the world as it clicked over into the millennium.
21: Yeah.
23: And we were like, what about the Y2K bug? And he was like, yeah, that's how I managed to get on. Everyone was scared to do it. But that was my like, dream roller coaster. They're very into them.
21: Because they thought, in the Y2K bug, they really thought that anything electronic was going to stop. So if you're at the top of a roller coaster, it wouldn't have been the best spot.
23: Best roller coaster you've been on, Jack?
24: At Legoland, actually.
23: Yeah.
24: Was there a Lego Dragon roller coaster?
23: Yeah. Which Legoland are we talking?
24: Denmark.
23: Have you been there?
24: I've been there, yeah.
23: What? You're thinking of the Flying Eagle, but it was,
24: maybe back when I was 13 years old.
23: Not very hard to change an eagle's head to a dragon's head.
24: I thought he was a dragon at the time, but
21: he could have been an eagle.
23: That was your best ride.
24: I haven't been on that many roller coasters.
23: I can tell, because as much as I love Legoland, there are better roller coasters in the world.
21: Ahoy also to Hannah from Denver, Colorado, who let us know what she's been up to.
0: Ahoy, Hamish Andy and fellow Weasel Jack. This is Hannah from Denver, Colorado. I have a job interview today with a company called Gusto, but I cannot get out of my head Hamish's wife Zoe's insistence that the word is pronounced Gusto. Mm. So I'm not so worried about the interview itself as I am worried about mispronouncing it and calling the company Gusto. Well, wish me Gusto.
21: We do.
23: Gusto to you.
21: Yeah, and Gusto to you.
23: Not a bad greeting.
24: Yeah, I like that.
23: I like it. I like it a lot. I like it for an early morning greeting. Oh, good morning, Gusto to you.
21: Gabe Gusto to you.
23: Under his eye with great gusto.
21: Good luck, Hannah. Let us know how you went.
23: Ando, last week on the show, we all remember speaking to Joshua.
21: Josh, of course.
23: Young man who said he can smell $20 notes because they smell different to any other note.
21: Yes.
23: He worked at a bank. He'd worked there for a long time. It was unclear as to whether or not he left due to the sniffing. He didn't really give us a definitive answer on that.
21: No, he didn't.
23: But
21: he said it was a partial. It was a mutual.
23: They just agreed to part ways, which kind of indicates. Itself smells a little bit
21: noty
23: of them saying, you know, we've told you once, we've told you 100 times.
21: Get your snout.
23: Got to get your nose out of the bank vault. And he said, if you give me one last sniff, I won't make a scene. So they gave him that. Yep. He walked. He's happy. They're happy. Customers are happy.
21: We're happy.
23: Everyone's happy. But he did reveal to us that rather than it just being some sort of like higher level, superhuman, olfactory sensation, he was like, oh, the 20s have a different smell. Like he got to know the smell. He said it smelled like matchsticks.
21: Yes.
23: So we went, all right, well, if there's a trick to it, maybe it's not a special skill, it's just a fun fact.
21: Yeah.
23: And if there is a trick to it and anyone could do it, could we get Andy into the other room, in here, to smell stacks of money? It has now, to be
21: I can't,
23: stacks.
21: I can't remember how it escalated over at the time, but when I reviewed it today saying, hey, can you bring in a dog collar and a lead because you agreed to be a dog, I can't really remember.
23: You did.
24: Yeah. Well, dogs are good at sniffing.
23: Sniff a dog.
21: Yeah, I get the correlation. Humans are also good at sniffing.
23: Sniff a human.
21: Yeah.
23: not as good as dogs.
21: Yes.
23: So to get you right in the zone.
21: Yes.
23: As someone with a good snout, we thought probably best to have you as a dog. So you're going to be blindfolded with the dog collar on. I set it up in the other room.
21: Yeah.
23: There were 5 notes. Hmm. We got you into the dog gear.
21: 5 stacks of notes.
23: Sorry, five. Obviously, there's 5 different types of notes.
21: Yeah.
23: 5 stacks. We got you in the dog gear.
21: Yep.
23: This was the test to see. Is any human acting like a dog able to smell the 20s?
2: Okay.
21: Is there a preamble to this?
2: Will you just come with me? I'm going to walk you along, all right?
21: Okay.
2: I don't want you seeing through the window at where the money is on the ground. So there are obviously 5 Australian denominations. 5, 10. I'm going to walk you. I'm not going to walk you. You're covering your balls. I'm not going to.
21: Well, we've had history.
2: That was a long time ago. We're going to kick in the nuts. So we've also got 5, 10s, 20s, 50s, 100s.
21: Yep. So are you going to be the dog handler?
2: Yeah.
21: But Jack's got more experience with dogs.
2: Yeah, but I've got more experience with you as my animal. Put your head down, pup.
24: Do you feel like I'd be a nicer owner, Andy? I think I would be kinder to you. Probably.
2: Yeah, but let's remember, when you're a sniffer dog, it's not a party. You've got a job to do.
24: Okay.
2: Okay, so you need someone that's got quite authoritarian.
24: And I'd be worried now that your kids come along, Jack. I don't think you care about the dog as much.
1: You'd be outside a
2: that's
1: lot
2: true.
1: More.
2: That's true. I never had any love for the dog that was stolen. So I've got a lot of love to give.
24: Yes.
2: Okay, how's that collar? Nice and...
24: It's a bit tight.
2: Yep.
24: Good so, boy. Yeah.
2: Got a little bow tie on it too, which is cute.
24: Yeah.
2: Okay, so there are five different types of Australian notes.
24: Mm-hmm.
2: Your challenge, according to what we learnt, was...
24: The 20
2: smells different.
24: Yep.
2: So we're looking for the 20 here. So we've got 10 of each note in piles.
24: You've had a coffee.
2: And a cheesecake.
24: Yeah.
2: So could get that nose working.
24: Yeah, the nose is working.
2: Where is my coffee from?
24: A cafe.
2: The brain is working too.
24: How did you do it?
2: This is good. Okay, so as you... agreed to, you're yep. going to act like a dog or be on the floor and you're going to sniff a dog
24: in
2: there.
24: No, I don't have to get on my hands and knees.
2: Of course you do.
1: Well, the money's on the ground, so you
2: have to. The money's on the ground. Dog in a dog convenient location.
24: Okay.
2: You're not a circus dog. The crowd doesn't come here to watch you walk on your hind legs.
24: All right.
2: There's no hoops or anything, but okay. We will need you to be a dog.
24: My job isn't to find the money, it's just to sniff different...
2: To find the 20s.
24: I know, but to sniff different types of money. I mean, it didn't have to be a dog at all.
2: Damn it. He's figured it out, Jack.
1: Quick, get him in there.
2: Well, we've done too much dog prep now. Seems silly to have gone all this effort to bring in the leash.
24: Just so you know, I think there's poo bags on the lead as well.
2: Yes, there is.
24: Do you need to do a poo? Well, the dog doesn't tell you. That's what a dog doesn't
2: tell you. Well, if you do need to do a poo, please tell us now because it will wreck the scent.
24: The dog doesn't tell you.
2: It will wreck the scent.
24: Okay.
2: Please don't do a poo in the studios.
24: I think I'll be fine. No, I don't normally do them outside.
2: It's not a bad power move to do one because I'll have to pick it up as your owner. Or Jack will probably as my trainee.
24: Gosh. It just crossed my head.
2: You've got the option. You do have the option here.
24: It crossed my mind whether it was funny to do one.
2: Yeah.
24: And then I could see us in front of human resources here going...
2: Well, you wouldn't have to go because you're a dog.
24: That's for humans.
2: You got a canine resources.
24: All right.
2: No, it is one of those ones you can get caught up in the day. And then on paper, the sentence then Andy proceeded to defecate in Studio 2 doesn't look good.
24: Doesn't look good, yeah.
2: Willingly defecate. Keep it in.
24: No, keep it in.
2: Here we go. All right. Now, we're looking for the $20 notes. They apparently smell like matchsticks.
24: Yep.
2: I'm going to bring you to the door.
24: Mm-hmm.
2: You just hold on to me for a sec. The door's... over there. Okay, so we're at the door. Hang on.
24: Yeah.
2: We're at the door.
24: Yeah.
2: Now, I'll get you on the lead.
24: Yeah.
2: We're going to keep the blindfold on, obviously, so you can't see it.
24: Yeah.
2: Are you ready?
24: Yeah.
2: Okay.
24: Yeah.
2: Get down.
24: Yeah.
2: Go, boy. Go. Go, Andy. Go. What's it 20? What's it 20? Go. Go. Go. Over here. Over here. Down. Down.
24: Okay,
2: down.
24: Okay.
2: What's it 20? What's it 20? That's enough. That's
1: Andy's
2: number one.
1: Sniffing the first round of
2: that's
1: money.
2: That's number one. Go. Go. Come on, Andy. Where's the 20? Where's the 20? Over here. Okay. Down. Sniff. Sniff. Sniff. Sniff. Oh,
1: Andy
2: not that far down. Don't line it.
1: Up.
2: Don't look
1: money.
2: At it. Don't look at it.
3: We're not looking. I'm just...
2: Go, go. Where's the 20? Down. Sniff. Quick, quick.
1: Andy's sniffing the third
2: sniff,
1: pile of money.
2: Sniff, sniff, sniff. Good boy. Good boy. Come on.
3: No, that's
2: come
3: not,
2: on.
1: Sorry. Hamish is really yanking on his leg.
2: Where's the 20? There it is.
1: You wouldn't
2: down.
1: Do that with a real dog.
3: Sniff, choking
2: sniff,
3: this midget.
2: Sniff, sniff.
1: He's sniffing the fourth...
2: it's got a correctional
1: leash. Fourth pile of money.
2: Sniff. Good boy. Where's it running? Okay. Here we go. Last pile. Last pile. Where's
1: Andy the
2: 20,
1: dog
2: Andy?
1: Is sniffing
2: where's
1: the fifth and final
2: you
1: pile of money.
2: You said you'd speak like a dog too.
3: No, I didn't.
2: Yes, you did. You said you'd say, oh, I think number one.
3: Oh, shit.
2: Speak like a dog. Where is it, Andy? One, two, three, four or five?
3: They all smelt the same to me.
2: Where's the 20, Andy? Where's the 20?
3: Well,
2: say it like a dog.
3: I don't know.
2: One, two, three, four, five. Well, then say I don't know like a dog.
3: I don't know.
1: That's not a dog.
2: Well, it's not a dog.
3: Well, dogs don't. How do you know a dog sounds like, Jack?
2: Show him how it does
1: things. I'm not fooling.
2: Well, you did say that's not a dog.
3: Well, no, dog don't speak, so dogs don't speak. Anyway, can I have another sniff of all of them?
2: Yeah, that's number five.
1: Andy's now sniffing his way backwards. Pile five.
2: Here you go.
1: Onto pile four.
2: Where's the 20s, Andy? Sniff, sniff, sniff.
1: And now
2: here we go, over here.
1: He's picking them up with his
2: where's
1: human hands,
2: down,
1: which
2: back,
1: is
2: back,
1: not
2: back,
1: like a dog.
2: Back. Sniff.
1: He's where's the 20s? Sniffing pile three again.
2: Where's the 20s? Here we go.
1: And this
2: over
1: time
2: here.
1: He's giving them a
2: over
1: real
2: here.
1: Good
2: where's
1: sniff.
2: The yep.
1: Sniffing pile four.
3: 20s.
1: No.
2: Say it like a dog.
3: Please.
24: To be honest, I think they all look feel the same.
2: Congratulations. Yeah.
1: You had the fives.
2: You got the fives. You got the fives. So you couldn't smell the 20s. So now I guess the question is,
24: do we get him back in?
2: The guy that said he could smell the 20s easily, you've proved it's not that easy.
24: I mean,
2: well, should we get him in? Do we want to see it?
24: Will he do it like a dog? Probably a bit much.
1: Yeah, what are the rules of getting a stranger to on the end of it?
2: I don't think you can just make another human act like a dog. It's a little bit demeaning.
1: That's what I thought it was demeaning.
24: Yeah, that's a good point. Let's get him in.
2: Yeah, great. Not as a dog. Not as a dog.
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3: Haim, we've got to get into it because we've had a very exciting morning.
4: Speaking of gusto to you, we decided this morning, after so many great submissions for our Cheeky Boys Toilets map, which is the map of publicly accessible toilets that aren't public toilets that we've got on our websites. We all, you know, public toilets are obvious.
3: Yep.
4: Publicly accessible ones are not.
3: Heading and towards 1,000 listed cheeky toilets on the website.
4: This thing is such a great resource. We thought, before we do the show today, let's go out into the city. We all three of us agreed. Let's all meet in the city. We did, didn't we, Joe?
5: I do think we did agree that,
3: Do you remember?
5: I do remember agreeing that we'd all meet there. And then when it was decided to meet, I called Mike and he said, oh, you don't need to be there.
3: That's not true.
4: That's true. Jack, you know it was an early start. You do have a real job. This is just your hobby. Mm. And it was made known to us that Jack wouldn't be joining the the toilet crawl.
5: I asked Mike, will I be needed at the toilet?
3: That's different. So he might have said, well, you're not needed. You're never needed, really. I mean, that's slightly different.
4: Like mission critical.
3: Right. So did you ask him, did you emphasize needed when you asked him the question?
5: My memory is.
4: Here we go.
5: My memory is I rang Mike and I said, I would love to be there. Could I please come? And he said, the boys have specifically said you're not needed.
4: Why Mike though? Why not ring us? I mean,
5: I don't want to bother you guys if you're already, you know, washing your hands,
3: getting ready to toilet. Anyway,
4: well, the three-man
3: notable by your absence.
4: The three-man toilet crawl turned into a two-man toilet crawl, but that's okay, Jake, because now you can hear this independently.
3: Yes,
4: and it might excite you. You might get it.
5: I'll be on the next one. Don't worry about that.
3: Thank you. Yes.
4: This is me and A. We thought the format would be we pick one each from the list,
3: and the idea was. The list is so good and extensive, a quality control check.
4: Yeah.
3: We haven't been able to get out to, you know, the nearly 1,000 toilets that have been listed. Let's just do a spot check, a random check to see whether they're at the right level that are being uploaded onto our Cheeky Boy Toilet website.
4: And if the directions are good enough too, because a lot of the time it's like it's in this building, you've got to turn left, you've got to turn right. We wanted to do a quality check. It probably does devolve more into just a review of bathrooms.
3: Yes.
4: Gosh, it was good fun.
6: So, a little Cheeky Boy toilet tour for us.
7: Not the type of tour that you wear a headset microphone and have a pocket speaker attached to your belt. Well, we want to be a little bit more surreptitious, don't we?
6: Put a mic on your belt too, just in case. Let's hear everything.
7: The glories, the toilets. Hey, this one I picked out. Obviously, we're just going to go wandering around to make sure the quality of the ones being submitted are right.
6: Where are we? Are we in Collins Street?
7: Yeah, Collins Street. So a bit of a business district in Melbourne.
6: Yeah, this is the Paris end.
7: Yeah.
6: Or is that the other end?
3: I think it's the other end.
6: It's very much the top end of town.
7: We know business.
6: Very much the top end.
7: This one says well-maintained toilets with fancy hand wash, so we can look forward to that.
6: That's great. Because we are around, like, this is where a lot of businesses are.
7: Yes.
6: And if you're a big business, you put your big business in the big business district.
7: Yes. People coming out seem well-dressed, there's a lot of suits, so we may stick out in that manner. It says also accessible during business hours, standard business hours.
6: Of course, big business hours.
7: Yep. Enter the
6: big business hours are 7 till 10. That's AM to PM.
7: Enter the building.
6: Regular business hours, 9 to 5. Big business, you get in early, you stay back late. What about my family? Shut up, mate. Do you want to make partner or not? That's the kind of toilets we're talking about.
7: Exactly. Yeah. You feel like they're going to have heft.
6: You can see them when they graduate. You come back to work because that Singaporean deal's got to shit.
7: Yes.
6: And it's on your watch. Big business.
7: Big business, big toilets.
6: Big toilets. We might go for a swim.
7: Enter the building and walk past reception with confidence, okay?
6: Can do.
7: You'll see the stairs on your left.
6: Stairs on the left.
7: Take the stairs down and turn left to access the toilets. No security, no passes required.
6: They're downstairs. Okay, great.
7: You ready?
6: Good luck, everyone. Yeah. All right, here we go.
7: Do you need to wee?
6: Let's piss. I don't want to. And I saw Mum for breakfast this morning.
7: Yes.
6: And I already had gone in 60 seconds. So I'm empty on that.
7: All right. Do we use the big circular door?
6: Yeah. Confidence.
7: So walking in now. Is that guy security? No.
6: No. Oh, it's enormous.
7: Oh, yeah. A lot of deals being done. A lot of guys on phones. Okay, reception on the left.
6: walk faster.
3: Okay.
6: You're dawdling.
3: I accidentally looked at reception. I think you just looked at reception.
6: No, I'm glancing around. 360
3: looking. Yeah, but you're doing it very rigidly.
6: I'm just checking where the stairs are.
3: There's the stairs. Yeah, it's nice. So we made our way past reception. Lovely marble staircase.
6: Tell Kevin we'll be up in 2 minutes.
3: Yeah.
6: Thank you, mate. It was a quick meeting downstairs.
3: Applying some cover for us.
6: Confident, so in chat.
3: I just had a quick glance back at reception. No one has looked at us.
6: Here we go. Hang on. Uh-oh. There's someone looking at us right at the bottom of the stairs. There seems to be a cafe down here. Where do we go at the bottom of the stairs?
3: Was it left or right? Left. Oh, it's a work club. Like it's a...
6: Left or right. Here we go. They said no security. Oh,
3: there we go. There's the toilet.
6: Here we go.
3: Wow.
6: Okay, we've got in the toilet. We've got in the toilet that no one detected us. There was someone looking at us. Oh, yeah, we're in now. We can...
3: Singular stalls.
6: Here we go. That's really nice. Now we can take a moment. That was great. But they said no security. We walked down the stairs there straight. There was a desk. There was someone looking straight at us.
3: But I think she was just for the gym. I think we were allowed to go left. It was nerve-wracking.
6: That threw us. So just be if you're using this toilet.
3: Look at that. Look at the gold finish on the tapware.
6: Someone's having a honk in there.
3: It's blowing their nose. Okay, what's this? We're going panicked and there were 3 males inside the toilet, which I think is public.
6: Why did we panic so hard? What are you guys doing? You don't have business in this building? You tighten that up. Cinch that.
3: Cinch that penis.
6: You pinch that penis. You do not pee in here, mate. Plus you got business. I might open an account.
3: All right.
6: So I was in the middle of trying to look at how good the hand wash.
3: The hand wash is good.
6: Oh, cedarwood and cinnamon.
3: This is good
6: bloody living. It's like something off the block. A room winning build.
3: And it's a gold.
6: Gold handrails, yeah. For accessibility.
3: For accessibility, but also just if you want extra grip when you sit it down. Yeah, that's good. I actually do need to wee now, so I might do that. If you guys want to jump out.
6: Unpinched.
3: If you guys want to jump out, then we'll just
6: open this up for you. Really nice locking mechanism. Really nice mechanism.
3: Right, you get out. Get out.
6: Hello.
1: Hi.
6: The ceilings are a little bit low, but that's you nitpicking there.
3: It's pretty good flow. Maybe I should take Hamish on again. I haven't tested his pee since he's vasectomy. I wonder if that affects things. We're on.
6: Great experience. In just a wee?
3: Just a wee.
6: Pretty long.
3: Oh, I was just enjoying the cedar, wood and cinnamon hand soap.
6: All right, not enough.
3: Stay cool on the way out.
6: Be cooler than your own land. Ah, great. That's unmanned. Here we go. Just like any great heist movie, you still got to get out of the building.
3: 5-star.
6: How beautiful is it?
3: Beautiful.
6: Look at this.
3: Yeah.
6: This is unbelievable.
3: A marble staircase. A marble staircase.
6: If I didn't have anything to do, I'd come into the city for the day.
3: Yeah.
6: Just eat tons of all brown and coffees and just be on a rotating loop through there.
3: Yeah. That was, hats off. Well done to whoever submitted that one. Nice. Off to the next one from one.
6: Remember to walk out confidently.
3: Yeah, walk out as confident as you walked in. All right, Ham, the tour continues.
6: Jack did promise, didn't he? It'd be really good to have Jack here. I guess he's too busy to even have a wee with us. Must be nice to have so many luxurious demands of your time.
3: Famous Peter out from Jack. False promises.
6: A pee Peter out.
3: Yes.
6: You said you were going to have a wee with us.
3: Yes.
6: And he just couldn't make it in. Mm. Here we are. It is the officers, one of the officers you'd assume that have more of Nab.
3: Nab. Okay. I don't know why, but I get nervous stepping in on the big banks.
6: Yeah, that's what they want.
3: Yeah.
6: That's what they want, mate. What? They're the big banks and they set the agenda.
3: Yeah.
6: And I obviously used to work for ANZ, so I have split loyalties.
3: Yes.
6: I worked in the call centre at uni. But I remember back in those days, and I think NAB would get behind this,
1: There was a bit of a camaraderie, rivalry, you know, with the other banks.
8: Well, you spent a lot of time in the toilet at ANZ. Not working. I remember you calling me and texting me saying, having another little time.
4: Yes, I did. I actually got quite good at sleeping in the toilet. Yeah. But if you're a shareholder of ANZ, fear not. I've been cleaned expunged. They got rid of me. Here's the directions. Mm-hmm. Walk forwards to the left of the escalators. So that tells me there's probably escalators in front of us. So we go to the left.
8: Okay.
4: Then take the left before the next escalators.
8: Okay.
4: So there's going to be two sets of escalators. We walk to the left of the first one, and then we go, there's a door. There's a door handle before the next escalator's on the left. It says push the door handle. The handle doesn't move, so it's one of those just push.
8: Wow, it's like a secret. Yeah. This is actually quite...
4: So great toilets right there in the convenience spot. Now, I've read that a few times, so let me lead the way.
8: Okay.
4: You stay hot on my heels.
8: Okay.
4: Let's go pee.
8: Okay, cool.
4: Cheeky boys.
8: Cheeky boys.
4: Here we go. Up, there's the escalator.
8: Got some attention.
4: Got some attention.
8: Now, did we want to go... Was it into...
4: Follow me.
8: Okay. Was this playing of role-playing?
4: That.
8: Oh, yeah, very easily marked and quite good coverage.
4: That's good. We have the symbol.
8: Haven't walked past a single other person.
4: Walking
8: this is a dream.
4: Here we go.
8: Hi there, how are you?
4: Handle doesn't move. Here we go. Let's just
8: not as good.
4: This is just nice, clean, run-of-the-mill. You've got your stainless steel soap dispenser, stainless steel paper dispenser.
8: Nice room.
4: The toilet paper, like, no, I thought so. The worst ones.
8: Oh, the worst toilet paper. Yeah, that was
4: good. This is my least favourite type of toilet paper because...
8: It's the one where you have one massive roll and you unravel it and then you have to cut it yourself.
4: No,

0: same force you need to turn it.
1: Yes.
0: So it's like you can't turn it, it just breaks.
1: Yeah.
0: Seems to be a little lesson there. But that has always frustrated me. Well, you did appear in the last one, so...
2: Would you like to do one here?
0: I'll let you do a wee here.
2: Okay. Do you want me to stay here?
0: No, I'll do a...
2: Yeah, take your...
0: No, it'll be quick. It's a wee.
2: Okay. I'll see that side.
1: It's a gone in 60 seconds. Stay here. Come here. Watch out. Ready? Watch how it's done. You ready? Set the timer now.
0: Come in. My pants are coming down. I'm sitting down. It's out. I'm wiping. Wiping. Done.
1: fraud, illegal 60 seconds.
0: Did it guess?
1: He did. He did it.
0: Can I say to him, baby?
2: And the fact that you put your hand up to your mouth and get like you were smoking a cigarette. That's not where you want your hand straight after a kiss.
1: Hey, it's a cold set of rules. You've been gone 60 seconds.
2: Too quick. It was 30 seconds. It was too quick. There was no kiss. False claims of a kiss.
1: It was 10 seconds at best. Barely even time for a fart.
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3: 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All the stars are... Robbie.
5: Brace yourself.
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6: Yeah.
7: This is Harry Styles. My friends are in love
3: with America. And Boys to Men.
8: We're Boys to Men.
3: Bruno.
9: Bruno Mars.
3: Benson.
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3: Hillary.
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3: Calvin.
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2: Ando, you know, and Jack, you know, you boys have known me for a very long time. The face blindness issue that I face day to day, week to week, trying to remember people's names that match their face.
3: Yep.
4: It can be tough. You say that you can remember everyone's name, you just can't remember the corresponding face to match that name.
2: That's the difficult bit.
4: I think there's holes in that argument.
5: Well, it's hard to prove, isn't it?
2: Yeah. Well, it's not like I have a bad memory, but I just can't link faces and names. Yeah. That's the tough part. Mm. Now, in that position, you come up with tricks of the trade. You come up with a lot of tricks of the trade. Usually this means before going into a room where I know that I'll be expected to remember 30 people's names, quickly turning to Zoe and going, introduce yourself.
4: That's a popular trick of the trade.
2: That's one of my favourites, and that's a last-minute trick. But then there are other little ones that you come up with, and one thing I've been doing lately that has actually been working a charm is pretending I can't, because the person, there's a patch you go through where the person feels disheartened. The whole reason people like you to remember their name is that makes them feel good.
4: Yes.
2: Then when they go, oh, this guy doesn't remember my name, they feel disheartened. And you see that in people's face. Yes. I'm used to that look a lot. Then I've got to drag it back from there.
4: Yep.
2: So that's my life, dragging the vibe back from people being disheartened. So I run into someone, hey, and the alarm bells are going off in my head. You know this person. Then I see the look and they get sad. And what I've started to do a little bit is go, oh, sorry, because then they'll go, hey, it's Michelle.
4: Yeah.
2: And you'll be like, oh, sorry. And I've started to hold my hand up as like if they're, the they were really the backlit. They're really backlit.
4: They're not getting off. An alien spaceship is completely silhouetted.
2: I know. Right. The reason I reckon I've got so into this is because I, at Saturday morning football, like for my little boy's footy matches, under-9 footy, there is low sun in the sky.
4: Yes.
2: And it, I think it must have happened for real once, and it worked a charm because it was squinty.
4: Yes.
2: And so you're like, oh, sorry. Yeah, oh, sorry. Yeah, Mick, how are you, mate? I couldn't see a thing. And so I've just started doing it a bit. Started doing it more and more.
4: Yeah, okay.
2: And it has worked, okay. Right? And I realized actually, so this week I realized I've got it's become too much of a habit. Mm. So when people are like, it's Ash. Yeah, sorry, mate. I didn't actually just had
4: you're
2: quite backlit there. Quite backlit. I didn't actually see, I couldn't tell whose face it was. Mm. How are you? Of course, Ash. Yeah. I did it this week with a guy called Ed, and he looked behind him. And that's where it became. That's where it came undone because he was against a wall.
4: Yeah,
2: and because I guess I've just now got into the habit. I put so much gusto into it. Oh, sorry, mate. Like I can barely see anything. And he looked behind him, and we're sort of against the side of a cafe, right? Yes. Like in an alley. And he's like, oh, like a through fare to other shops, and then this weirdness hung in the air, and I had the choice of. Maybe do I double down and pretend that the light bouncing off the bricks is very, very bright to me?
5: You got to be on a certain angle.
4: Come across this way, Ed. Let's try and find the angle.
2: You try and stare at those bricks with a fully open eyes. I dare you. And I contemplated that for a second, and then I just went, "No, we just haven't got that, have we? I'll probably just now can never speak to Ed again." So it's a little warning for people out there. It's a good one, but do make sure you have some plausible backlighting that you can blame it on. Mm. The other great one I've used lately is, "Oh, sorry, it's been a minute," right? Mm. Which then people will be like, "Yeah, it's probably been what you know." If it's anything clues. Over a few months, they'll jog the memory for you.
4: That's the one
2: more,
4: I like.
2: You're more reminiscing. Go, oh, sorry, it's been a minute. Anything. Again, not a good one at footy because they can go, no, I saw your training.
4: But anything that gives the little man in your head that's going through all the filing cabinets to try and find the corresponding name, any time you can give him I think is a good thing. And I think the been a minute's great. I like going, oh, when was the last time we caught up?
2: Yeah.
4: Now, if they just say,
2: sorry, and who are you?
4: It's so
2: someone
4: bright.
2: With a hunting rig, a rabbit shooting rig on their utes just pulled up behind you. Don't turn around and check, but I can't see anything.
4: Hey, we had to get to this. Obviously, it's been a week. We gave Mike a week to apologise in song for the injustice he bestowed on me and brought to the show.
2: Handed you the wrong definitions of subatomic particles during the intro of the show, where you said the wrong definitions of neutrons, protons and electrons.
4: Yes.
2: And the mocking that came through on the emails from those in the science community was
4: severe.
2: Hotter than the sun. So slightly hotter than the sun's surface, around about 5,000 degrees Kelvin.
4: Yes. Mike, how do you feel you went with the song? Is it from the heart?
3: Yeah, it's from the heart. And I felt like I had a lot to say in the song. And I, you know, I'm definitely sorry, but I think there's a few things I wanted to clear up in the song.
2: apology.
4: You were so contrite last week. You were so hand in hat, and you wanted, and what? So you walked away and went, "Hang on, this is unfair."
3: No, no, but I did want to point out,
2: mate. If this is a song about how hard you work. Trying to think of three things that are loosely linked.
3: No,
4: he did tell me he was run down today when I got in. I said, "How are you, Mike?" He's a bit run down.
3: I did notice.
2: Mike, how many days a week do you like put in a timesheet for the show? Like, what are you
3: for this show specifically?
2: Yeah, like, how many hours are you claiming?
3: I don't
2: you work?
3: Think we need to get into my pay and my hours and everything like that. I don't think that's relevant to put on this podcast.
2: If you're claiming that you're overworked, I think it's extremely relevant.
3: I'm not
2: Your
3: saying
2: Honor.
3: I'm overworked. I'm saying it's very hard to come up with those things.
4: Anyway.
3: Now, I know.
4: Actually, when I arrived at the station today, the receptionist, I arrived at 9:15.
2: Yeah.
4: I said to the receptionist, "Oh, how are you?" She goes, "Just trying to get through the day."
2: What is going on in this building, guys?
4: I said, "It's 9:15.
2: So far, so good. Yeah.
4: So Mike, I'm not sure what's happening in here. If you're doing most of your work from here, maybe there's something.
2: Why don't we put Mike on reception for the day? See which is harder.
4: Yeah. All right, Mike. Well, that wasn't what the angle we'd hoped for, but is there anything else we need to know before we hear the apology?
3: You know, I log on to the emails where I'm working very hard. I notice all these emails. I instantly email you an apology, by the way. That hasn't been referenced.
4: That's true. Mike actually came straight to me and was very upset with himself. And I said, he's probably taking it a little heavy.
5: Yeah, because actually before he emailed you, he rang me in distress and said,
4: "What?"
5: He said, "I've made a mistake. I've given Andy the wrong information. Should I come clean? What should I do?"
2: Oh, right.
3: Rang Carly.
2: You're doing such a good job of nearly doing the right thing. Like, just that full mea culpa of going, "Uh-oh, I've made a mistake." But then following it up with, "Should I come clean?" It does show a high level of self-protection is going on in there. But we understand, Mike. You talked about it last week.
4: What did Jack say to you?
3: I think Jack, can I say what you said?
5: I can't remember.
3: Jack actually said, "Who cares? It's just annoying nerds getting angry in their email."
4: We might need an apology song from Jack to the nerds.
2: How dare you? They're listeners of the show.
3: Anyway,
2: Mike,
3: yes.
2: We know, as you talked about, like this is a really sensitive topic for you. You failed science in year 9 and this obviously brought up a lot of demons.
3: Yeah.
2: So you're overworked. Mm-hmm. Yep. Highly paid and you run down.
3: Yeah.
2: You've got demons, but you managed to squeeze out a song, which we appreciate.
3: And here's my apology. Because I feel like a monster, because everyone knows what a neutron is, but

0: He's like, no. Cartier's hair is out to stop him ever looking dumber. And right now, well, it just seems everybody wants to point the finger at me. But I think they should point it at we, as in this podcast we make each week. 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
2: Except
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20: Ahoy to me nano, Hamish.
2: Oh, I hope we're iPods, to be honest.
20: Ahoy to me shuffle.
2: Yes!
20: I'm an iPod. And I'll be a mini.
2: You probably the least popular, the mini.
20: I would say so, yeah.
2: That's rare for you to put yourself in that rank.
20: Just the way the cookie crumbled today.
21: I can actually hardly remember what they all, oh, how Jack, they're all different.
2: I think they just got to be too many, didn't they, towards the end?
20: It did. But let me take you a wander back there. The first generation Nano had a capacity of 1, 2, or 4 gigabytes.
2: Which
20: was enough.
2: Do you know what? I was a big fan of the Nano. That was the tiny one that was almost like you could just clip onto your shirt, wasn't it? Like it was the size of a badge.
20: Yeah.
2: Because I only listened to about 4 albums on repeat, it was
20: Jagged Little
2: perfect. It was just perfect to me. Just Led Zeppelin remastered. Just the same old stuff when you just, you know, just same soundtrack. And that's not dissimilar to a lot of people. Like my wife is very good at playlists and she needs new music all the time. I'm set with my 4.
20: Yes. Jacko, the Shuffle, you were launched in 2005. Sadly, a capacity of just 512 megabytes.
21: Ooh.
20: And didn't have a screen either.
2: No, neither did the Nano. I don't think the Nano did. Or did the Nano have a screen? No. Or maybe I'm thinking of the iPad Shuffle was the tiny little one you clipped onto your shirt.
20: I think that might have been the Shuffle.
21: Yeah.
2: That was my favourite.
21: Shuffle forced you to shuffle, didn't you? You couldn't listen to an album even if you wanted to. I think you were forced shuffle.
20: Really?
2: Do you reckon?
21: I think so, because
2: that would be like a forced... Maybe like an iPod, like a podcast player that's forced 2x speed. Like you can't.
21: I think that's because it didn't have a screen. You couldn't go and select the album you wanted. So it's just like put your songs on, but we'll choose the order for you.
2: That is true. Actually, I think it was the lucky dip.
20: Well, the mini I replaced you, Ham. I replaced the Nano. And it was the most popular. And it was the most popular.
2: Oh, yeah. Here we go. You weren't actually the Microsoft Zune after all. My dad had the Zune. He loved the Zune. Well, he didn't love the Zune. He loved that it wasn't an iPod.
20: Well, you had mini discs as well. I remember when we first hung out, I was like, oh my gosh.
2: 2000. What was that, 2001 or 2002? That's when the first iPod came out, the very first one was like 10 gig. It was, or maybe it was 1 gig, but it was huge. And it was like $1,000. Was that brick?
20: You reckon it was that much? 10 gig?
2: Yeah, because Ryan... I think it was 1 gig. I think it was 1 gig. Because Ryan, our mate Ryan, had one. Mm. He bought one. It was like $1,200.
20: Yeah, it was wild.
2: That 7-pin firewire. Like huge firewire. Like undersea, the kind of cables they use to run like internet from Australia to New Zealand. Yeah. This massive cable.
20: We just couldn't
2: believe the capacity of this thing, that it could do that. And I was still, because I worked my casual weekend job was at a Sony store. I, incorrectly as it turns out, was constantly highlighting why the mini disc was a superior format to the MP3.
20: Ahoy also to Jess, who used the very easy to use system at hamishandandy.com to upload from North Sydney what she's been up to.
22: Ahoy boys, it's Jess here. Just on a lunchtime walk around North Sydney, just walked past Luna Park and the Harbour Bridge. Mm. And I've passed the bow of the original HMAS Sydney. Good to know that the bow is actually the front of the boat and not back.
20: Jess, a little
2: bit. Everyone does know that.
20: At Darcy, our sound engineer here who nipped out. He's the last person to use the scissors and nipped out.
2: In the middle of the night, just before the podcast was published, gently lifted out the part where he was corrected, where he incorrectly, despite his shame, he was obviously very shamed because he was a rower at school and he was not able to correctly label the ends of the boat, confused by the fact that some participants in the sport of rowing are facing one way and going backwards and others are facing the other way. His brain got scrambled, forgot where the bow was.
20: Yep.
2: And he just decided to keep that information from the public.
20: And keeping the shipping analogies going, he nipped it out in the dead of the night, but it set off a beacon for me that he doesn't like being a part of the podcast.
2: Yes.
20: And hence.
2: Andy at Harbour Control. Yes. Something with, what's this? Unauthorized access on the docks. Who's down here?
20: And hence, I've got a new segment, which I'm bringing back out again today.
2: Yes. Yes.
0: You're under the microscope right now.
3: A powerful microscope.
7: We're all going to be under a microscope.
23: You know what? I think maybe it's time you put
24: Darcy
23: under the microscope.
20: Darcy, welcome back in. Now, Haim,
25: Thank you.
20: You weren't privy to this. A couple of weeks ago, we had Darcy under the microscope. We recorded it. And in the post-show meeting,
2: oh, no.
20: He Darcy goes, again. I think it's too long. And for balance, we should put his hand up for a critical response to the show.
25: How is this comeback? How is this episode?
2: Yeah. Because, Darcy, don't you know, mate, where there's smoke, there's fire, and where there's wriggling, you've got Andy's attention. It's the wriggling that excites him. If you want him to leave you alone, play dead. You keep trying to wriggle out of his grip. He knows you're alive.
20: It's incredible. And at the end of the meeting, it somehow was on the bench, wasn't it? It wasn't included. Darcy on the microscope was taken out of the show.
25: We wiggled it out.
20: And only upon reflection during the week, executive producer Carly said, no, I think Darcy on the microscope will be better in for balance. Yes. And so it has
2: we
20: seen
2: We very light. Rarely, just so people get an insight into the show, as we record the episodes, you know, just more so for viewer of listener enjoyment that we don't blow out and dish you up just... You know, an indigestible hour, 20-minute episode. Yeah. We like to keep them at a certain length. Very, very rarely are we way too long and something will sit on what's known as the bench.
20: Yes.
2: The problem with the bench is if a segment sits out on the bench, like there wasn't room for it in a show, it seems like the bench is made from quite a smelly wood because if you sit on the bench for too long, you get a stink about you and you just go, gee, that's been on the bench for a while. And eventually we just ask the bench bits to go and sit somewhere else where it stinks less.
20: In the bin.
2: So Darcy would have known this and quickly tried to put his segment on the smelly bench.
25: And things move down the bench further until the year's done and then they're gone.
2: There's a bin at the end of the bench. Yeah. And at the end of the year, we lift up one end of the bench and everything slides into the bin.
20: But no, Darcy under the microscope's back and at the moment your fiance is still working with me on the 100th TV show and so she gives me tidbits and I sit there and go, oh, okay, I might put that in my book.
25: Because I've had mates reach out to me after this segment aired and then have been sending Jane bits and pieces about me that she'll go under the microphone that I think just fell under the just bullying, really.
2: It does seem like it's Australia's hottest subject.
20: So the dossier builds. I didn't know this. Jane.
2: This is going to be tough for you now. Knowing that you're engaged to and living with the mole, there's no safe space for you anymore.
25: That's true.
20: Yeah. Darcy, let's just talk quickly, though, for this week's Darcy Under the Microscope. You've got two pets?
25: Yes, yeah. So we got Ollie, which we, as we said last time, 8-year-old golden retriever, and Pat the cat, a small kitten.
20: They both like being fed pretty early in the morning.
25: Yeah, yes, they do.
20: What time do they like breakfast time?
25: 5:30.
20: Isn't that crazy?
26: Pretty early.
25: Yep.
20: Would you say...
2: Very early. Sorry, just if you can hear a slight whirring, guys, that's the microscope zooming in and focusing as we get closer to what the charges are.
20: The allegation is that you never feed them breakfast.
25: That's true. And it's luckily that it's happened today because I did get up and feed them this morning.
20: Really?
25: Yes, I did.
20: I heard that you pretend to be asleep.
25: I don't pretend. I don't pretend.
20: Even when
2: sounds
20: Jane
2: like you do,
20: shakes
2: by the way, you're yelling.
25: Jane and I, we say, I think I have early onset narcolepsy.
2: And it kicks in about 5 a.m.
20: when a cat wants food.
25: It's a pretty convenient time, but yes.
2: So you're unwakeable at 5:30.
25: It just doesn't bother me. Like the cat will jump up on the bed and paw Jane's face. He doesn't really paw my face.
20: Because she knows that you're not getting up.
25: And I can just ignore them. I don't know how you guys go with your pets when wanting breakfast in the morning, but I just
20: You can just ignore it. Yeah, well, Henry just eats when we're ready. She doesn't get to, the dog, that she doesn't get to dictate times. But
2: we just sadly don't have a cat anymore, so pretty quiet on that front. Would be more of a haunting at this stage.
0: I remember we got the cat, the pretty much the day that Meowbert died, and I said, should I show Hamish the photos? And they're like, no.
20: So here's the last bit. There was an argument, was there, over you not eating and not feeding the animals? And I heard that in the argument you said, well, I don't know how much to feed it, so I can't.
2: Yes, learned helplessness.
0: That did happen.
21: That's why the same reason I didn't make popcorn at Hoyt's, because no one ever taught me to make popcorn. So I never had to serve the popcorn.
2: It's a good one. Hey, this is a classic one in our family. In the 80s or something, like the mid-80s, before the mid-80s, there used to be at petrol stations, they would serve you, right? Yes. They would come out, they would pump your petrol. Then self-serve petrol became a thing, and for a while there you could go to both. Mm. Like, it used to be advertised in the late 80s, oh, self-serve. Like, yep. I remember we used to look out for it in the car. My grandma, when self-serve came in, drove the car up to the local petrol station one evening to get petrol, like probably on the cheapest day of the week, drove the car up, and some went on her foot, and she drove back home and said, well, I'm not doing that again. It went on my foot. So for the next 40 years, my grandpa had to go and fill up her car.
20: It pays.
2: It's unfortunately, there's incentive in it.
20: What I've
2: found. I get so much stuff at home because I didn't do well on the first outing at it.
20: Yeah.
2: I don't do the school lunches. I'm essentially banned because I was like, I want to make sure they're getting done well.
0: Mm. Yep.
2: And right. Then, and I just slink into the background.
20: Yeah.
2: Except, you know, when Zoe's away, and then I do them, and then she leaves me very strict instructions.
0: Just a handful of lunch money.
2: Yeah. And then I send her pictures of the kids' lunch boxes full to the brim of marshmallows.
20: Darcy, thank you for going under the microscope again. I promise it's the last time I'll do it.
2: we'll pack this microscope up like the ones you get for Christmas from Dick Smith. Never use it again.
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2: Something we need to touch on quickly from something that happened last week. And look, it is to do with a rat test. Mm. Not rapid antigen, just rat in the ranks test.
3: Yes.
2: People that heard last episode would be aware there was, you know, Mike was on, podcast Mike, and the reason we're slightly hesitant to do this is because the rat's away at the moment.
3: Yeah,
2: but
3: yeah.
2: As the saying goes, the cats will play.
3: That's not as the saying goes at all.
2: That's true, actually. We're not scared of the rat. But the rat's away, so he can't defend himself.
3: Yeah.
2: But the cats will certainly have a grim meeting in the rat's absence.
3: Yeah.
2: We can't promise it'll all be positive news for the rat. But that's nature too, that you can't be a rat hoping that if you see three cats having a meeting that you're going that they're going to be discussing you favourably.
3: No.
2: They traditionally aren't a fan of you.
3: Yeah.
2: So there's a bit of a theory flying around. I can't remember who brought it up or whatever, but it's caught fire that Mike could be a rat.
3: Trying to bring the show down from the inside
2: whilst appearing to be a good friend of ours and a positive contributor to the show.
3: All the best spies do that.
2: It would be too obvious if he was throwing obvious haymakers. Yeah. So the listeners, you know, people have caught on and people are sending in lots of, you know, quite interesting evidence from different episodes about where some rat-like behaviour might have occurred. Again, with often no evidence, but that's just the way we like it at the show. Only circumstantial. Mm. One thing that caught a lot of people's attention was last week Mike came in to defend himself on different rat charges, but was talking when he got the neutrons, electrons, protons definition wrong.
3: Yes.
2: He came to apologize. He did his apology song.
3: Yep.
2: And he mentioned in that interaction that coming up with the things we do at the start of the show, that you read, Ananda, the us having three titles, us being three things that are connected somehow.
3: Yeah.
2: He mentioned that was a very, very difficult part of his day. If you aren't familiar with the audio, this is what he said last episode.
4: Well, can I say, Andy and I probably agree, these are the hardest parts about making these shows.
2: No, it's not.
4: The hardest thing about the Hamish and Andy podcast.
2: I'm skis. I'm a toboggan. Yeah. You're a snowboard. People use in the snow.
4: All right, guys,
2: go home. That's the hard bit over.
4: No, but now do 20 more of those.
2: You know, not 20 the whole day.
4: I have to crank these out
2: once a week.
3: I have to crank 28. No,
2: cranked.
3: We've
2: cranked
3: these out. We require one.
2: Show, we require
3: the other
2: 40
3: hard
2: a year.
3: Me,
2: and so what essentially, and I don't know if we said this last week, when he goes, I've got to crank out 20.
3: Mm.
2: Okay, let's assume that he does crank out 20 in a day, which by the way.
3: He doesn't.
2: Now we're not going to play this game, but easily you could crank out 20 in half an hour.
3: Yes.
2: Right. I could crank out 20, I'm confident, in 20 minutes.
3: Mm.
2: Anyway, if he had to produce that abnormal amount of, as he's sort of portraying it as like that sweatshop level of work,
3: yes.
2: He's only going to do that twice a year because we do only do 40 episodes a year. So
3: you'll notice this, in that audio, he tried to get some support from me.
5: Yeah, he said, Andy and I will agree.
3: And I think Andy will agree.
2: quick inspection of Andy.
3: Yeah.
2: Shake of the head. Quick shake of the head. I won't agree that that's the hardest part of the show at all. Anyway, a lot of people, the reason it riled up the listeners is because people do send them in. People have an idea and they go, oh, I got a funny idea and I'll send them in. So they'll either DM Andy or they'll just send them through the hamishandy.com.
3: Yep, and I flick them to Mike and Carly and go, hey, Mike, can you add this to the list? This is a good one that's been sent in all the time.
2: I'm not even going to give you the complete list here, but of this supposed hardest part, right, of this impossible work order to fulfill for Mike, who's acting like he's the only person at the Tesla factory and Elon's gone, well, we promised shareholders we're doing 100,000 cars this year, and he's even going, Mamma mia, Mr. Elon, too many cars to promise, I'm but one man, right? That's not what's going on here. This is a very, very fast list. Immune cells in the body sent in by Flynn. Apple Store employees sent in by Brenton. Jesus Apostles by Alan. Underground Miners, that was from Harry. Ultimate Frisbee, Andrew. People in Birthing Room, that was from Emma. Banana Farmers was from Jethro. Dragon Boat Racing from Bobby. Firefighter Sam. Members of an ambulance, Caitlin. Parts of a tooth, Cassandra. Hemsworth Brothers, Lily. Lacrosse players, Duncan. Operating theatre staff, Elise. That's not even the definitive list, okay? It goes on and on and on. These are all the people writing and going, hey.
3: All the ones we've used, which is...
2: We contribute these. Mm. So if Mike's trying to claim this is the hardest part of his job, that is squeaky behavior.
3: Yes.
2: Very squeaky with a long tail.
5: Rat.
2: So what's he really doing with
5: his
2: day?
5: What is he doing?
2: Why is he so keen for us to think this is the hardest part of his job?
5: Because
2: what's it covering?
5: Yeah. Interesting.
2: As we like to just get no conclusions, just a big question to end on. Anyway, I'm sure he's not a rat. Jack, are you tired now that you do breakfast radio? Do
6: definitely.
2: You
6: I was just saying, literally over lunch, I was saying to Andy, I'm tired all the time.
2: Mm. Yeah.
6: And I do nap if I can every day.
2: Okay. So you would, have you napped in your car?
6: Yep. Today. today, before coming into the podcast, 15
2: I'm with
6: minutes.
2: You. I mean, because I sometimes get woken up throughout the night with your kids, I'll take a nap. I've pulled over with the kids in the car and gone, I just need the 10-minute nap. I've never done that pre-kids, a genuine 10-minute power nap.
5: And will and they go,
2: right, iPads on,
5: respect
2: dad's having
5: that?
2: A nap.
5: Okay.
2: They do, yeah. And I, because I get a thing where I get hit by a wall of fatigue, and if I just jump on it, I just got to surf it for 10 minutes, and then I come back roaring.
5: Yep.
2: But if I miss the wave, and I don't get on the wave.
5: Like going to the toilet sometimes.
2: Yes, the window. You need the window. If the window's upon you,
5: get there.
2: I've always appreciated that working with you, Ando. For 20 years, we've always respected a window.
5: Maybe we'll say to be, Andy, I've got a window, and I'll say,
2: go.
5: Do whatever you need, and
2: go.
5: I'll hold
2: your body's
5: fort.
2: On. Your body's on, and your body knows what to do. Because if you neglect the window, if you force it shut, as so many people I think in the workplace are forced to do, you get a very confused body.
5: Yeah.
2: And your body sometimes won't give you another window, sometimes for another day.
6: Yeah. Well, I don't know if you still believe this, Hamish, but you used to tell me that if you leave a poo undone, that it goes toxic and can make you sick.
2: It can be reabsorbed.
5: Yeah, you said absorbed. You know, I'm not sure if that's entirely true.
2: And you'll start to sweat a thin veneer.
5: No. But yeah, if you have a window, I would happily do... You know, 4 more minutes of small talk with Kesha while we wait.
2: Well, I never left an interview to do a poo.
5: Not left. Just the start of it. She might have arrived early.
2: Yeah. Well, yeah, that's true. I mean, I don't remember any of those, but just on the day-to-day grind, you know, you can always take a window. The reason I ask about napping is, where do you guys stand on this? The floor nap at the airport, like lying on the floor for a nap. I understand things can get pretty desperate at the airport. I saw a floor nap the other day in domestic.
5: No. But they
2: you are not waiting for more. Your flight will be in an hour. It can't be really more than an hour or two away. You don't need to floor nap at domestic. It was like 2 p.m.
5: Yeah. No, you can't floor nap. It's the same rules apply. You can't floor and you can't wash yourself in the sinks. At the airport.
2: I just think there are different international terminal and domestic rules.
5: Yep.
2: If it was 2 a.m. in Dubai and you saw someone floor napping, you're like, fair. They might have been there for 12 hours already and they've just got a horrible layover. But at 2 o'clock in the afternoon at Sydney Domestic Airport, like, you flew in from Albury and you're waiting to go to Adelaide in 50 minutes just seems unapproachable. It's like even if you desperately need to nap, find a wall. Like, that's where you do a wedge and lean.
5: Yes,
2: The floor nap is only to replace a full night's sleep.
5: There are plenty of chairs where you can slouch in and...
2: Slouch.
5: The floor
2: just
5: nap
2: too much.
5: Feels like it's more than 10 minutes.
2: Floor nap is you've given up. You don't care about dignity at all.
5: You're setting an alarm generally for a floor nap.
6: I agree with Hamish. You're so desperate. You're on some crazy layover somewhere in the middle of the night the middle of the world, and you're just like, I don't care what people think of me anymore. I just got to get some sleep.
5: I've never seen more floor napping than Ibiza Airport.
2: Yep. Oh, yeah, that's, yes.
5: And we were going back early.
2: It's a borderline medical evacuation a lot of the time flying out of Ibiza.
5: We were going back early, Jack, and so we got there extremely early, and there would be 80 people floor napping. Mm. And I spoke to one person.
2: released chloroform in there.
5: It was crazy. And I spoke to someone and said, what's going on here? And they said, most of us won't book accommodation.
2: They fly from
5: England. And nightclub party like through the night twice and then go back to the airport.
6: That makes me sick.
5: And then that's floor nap.
2: Wow.
5: I feel like they should have padded floors there. At least
2: they should be crash mats. Yeah, at least the playground floors.
5: Yeah.
2: the spongy play equipment floors.
5: Yeah.
2: because you know they're getting on a Ryanair flight too, and it's just going to be crammed. They're not. They don't have a Mr. Jeffries, do they, Jack?
6: Mr. Ralph. He's Mr. back, Ralph? By the way. Oh, great news. Bounced back.
2: Quick update on Jack's semi-legal airfare hookup.
5: Just quickly, have we been talking about Mr. Ralph on air or
6: I think we've mentioned him. Oh, have we never mentioned him?
5: I don't think so.
2: Tell me if this is our understanding, because I was trying to explain Mr. Ralph to Zoe the other night. Where someone in Bianca's family has a family connection to Mr. Ralph. So to you, he's your like wife's cousin's, you know, husband or something.
6: Absolutely no relation to me, and I've never met him.
2: Okay.
6: Yeah, I fly business class because of him.
5: Yeah.
2: There's some hookup somewhere in the family. Mr. Ralph either worked for United or American or something, like he was high up and he has the lifetime 10% deal. Where if whatever he wants to whatever airfares he wants.
5: For friends and family as well. Yeah.
6: It's even better than that. I don't know what he was.
2: He gets them for free and you just pay taxes or something.
6: Ex-pilot or something, he gets a ridiculous deal on the flights.
2: And you're so loosely linked to him. It's like Jack, then Kevin Bacon.
5: Yeah,
2: far away. Yeah, yeah. But somehow, through the family, you can get to Mr. Ralph, but he only has a certain quota, doesn't he? And so the family, there's a bit of politicking each year to make sure you're in on the quota.
6: Yeah, that's right. You can't overuse, at the start we thought Mr. Ralph was an unlimited tap, but he's not.
5: Yeah.
6: And then I was telling my brother, my mom, like, everybody get on the Mr. Ralph, and then the tap turned off.
5: And he was having health issues.
2: Yes, then you're worried.
6: He's in his 80s, so then he said, you know what, I'm too sick to deal with the free flights, so... He did turn off the tap.
5: He said, please stop contacting me. That's what he said.
2: I'm getting 300 emails a day.
6: So then we sadly mourned the loss of him. Even though he was still alive, he turned off the tap for the flight.
2: Dead to you. Check out a memorial service for the free tickets. I'm still here. Not really.
6: Last week, my wife rang me. I never heard her so excited. She goes, guess what? Mr. Ralph is back in business.
2: He is risen. Hallelujah.
5: Oh, Tixmas. Ticketsmas.
2: Oh, praise the Ralph.
5: Amazing.
2: So, yeah, okay. Well, it would have been floor naps for you aplenty, Jack, but great to hear that Mr. Ralph is back in here. Back up the point
5: here. Nice to finish on a real high note.
0: Whoop, cutting in here to take a quick break. But we'll pick up exactly where we left off next. The Hamish and Andy podcast. And for more of the boys, search Hamish and Andy on Listener.
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3: Guys, there's some accidents in life where your partner does it and it's fine, but if you had done the exact same thing, you'd be sentenced for life in prison, no parole.
4: Most of them. Most accidents.
3: Yes.
4: In my house.
3: Mm. So something happened about 4 weeks ago, 5 weeks ago, and enough time has passed that I'm able to talk about this.
4: Did you do it or did Beck do it?
3: This is why it's so brilliant. Right. Beck launched her new razor brand, a brand called Louis, right? And I made a little video for Instagram to say how proud I was of her. And in the video, there was a picture of her in the bath on her computer, like a video.
4: Okay.
3: And I had put too rude over the rude bits as like a bit of text title.
4: Yep. Over which, I mean, does it matter which rude bits?
3: Breasts.
4: Or
3: there was no bottom.
4: I'm just asking.
3: There's no bottom half, right?
4: I'm not trying to paint a picture. I'm just saying it might come into play.
3: I'm about to hit, you know, post.
4: Mm-hmm. Right.
3: And I'm like, oh, I should just check whether Beck's worried about.
4: I mean, I think I saw this video too. It was like a montage. You could also just take it out, right?
3: I could.
4: Like you could just.
3: Yep. I could. But I said, hey, Beck, I had this in the video. Are you comfortable with that?
4: I filmed you in the bath. I'm going to show it to Australia. How do you feel?
3: And she was like, oh, yeah, okay. And I said, tell you what, you can decide. You either take it out or you put the two root exactly how you'd like it.
4: Keep it or delete it.
3: And then you press post just so I'm fine. Right.

0: Says, all right. She adjusts a bit of Too Rude, make it a bit bigger. Hits post.
1: Mm-hmm.
0: And as she's watching it back, for some reason there's a glitch on Instagram and the Too Rude has moved so far away and it's post her breast. Now, I hear the biggest squeal. Like, and I said, what's happened? She goes, there's been a glitch. And I said, delete. Delete.
2: So, this is keep it or delete it.
0: So she deletes it.
3: Did she see before she deleted it how many people had seen it?
0: Well, it's like 1 second. Like it was like literally, you know how it, when you post something.
2: Zuckerberg's got a copy of it though. You know Zuckerberg's got a copy.
0: So here's my predicament, right? So
2: yeah.
0: I go, no one would have seen it. Yeah. Beck's business partner's there and she said, oh, look, Beck, no, you got it down so quickly. It was like instantaneously, right?
2: Yeah. Although it is launch week. I mean,
0: then
3: we want to make a splash.
2: Anything for buzz.
0: I then, and this is the part I haven't told Beck. I'm like, Beck, this is fine.
2: Let me ask you this. Would the video have worked without the footage of her in the bath?
0: Sure, like
2: the,
0: fine.
2: Mm. Yeah, okay.
0: Yeah, yeah.
2: Because
0: yeah.
2: You could just like, yeah.
0: Could have taken it out.
2: That's also an
0: option, yeah. Yeah. Then during the week, like about 8 days later, mate of mine, Tom, you know, goes, did you post a bit of a whoopsie?
2: I didn't. I was like,
0: what do you mean?
2: My fingers are clean.
0: He goes, what do you mean? He said, did you post a bit of a whoopsie on Instagram? I was like, no, what are you talking about? Like, because I'm still playing the whole. He goes, like, maybe you didn't have the Too Rude banner perfectly across where the rude bits. I was like, oh, you
2: because
0: saw
2: I saw
0: that.
2: A picture of Beck topless and you'd written Too Rude on the wall. What was on the wall?
0: Yeah. And I was like, oh, you saw that, did you? He's like, yeah. But, my partner Mel saw it and she alerted me to it. I was like, oh, that's good of her. And that's when I went into my direct messages and there are a bunch of people saying, hey, you might want to not or take that down. You might want to take that down immediately.
3: Yeah, because even if it's 10 seconds, people, if you're scrolling at that time, you're going to see it.
2: Yeah.
0: So here's my question to the boys.
2: Have seen the nipple freed.
0: Mm. Here's my question to you guys.
2: You released it, Andy.
0: Yeah. Well, I didn't. So, first, here's the headline. Gosh, I'm so happy that I passed it over to Beck.
2: Of course.
0: And she was in charge.
2: Really? I mean, I would never have thought to do that. Like, I mean, doesn't that tell you that there should? That's just an orange flag anyway. If you're going, I'm making you hold the gun, so I'm not the criminal. Yeah. And if someone gets shot, unfortunately, you were holding the gun.
0: Yes.
2: Like, that's just, I always feel in those moments, you're like, well, this is the one where we go, something, if there's something so worrying about this, we could just, but I've never heard of anyone handing it over to go, you press the button.
0: Yes.
2: I don't want to go down in history as the guy that dropped the bombs. You do it.
0: But it was legitimately just, for some reason, the title shifted. Like, we watched it as it was in a draft.
2: Yep.
0: For some reason, the title shifted. So it was a glitch that caused it.
2: Mm.
0: The second,
2: or wasn't you just quickly leaning over and going, zip.
0: Here's my other question. Since Tom said, did you do a whoopsie, I went into direct messages, which I don't normally look at, and there is some people.
2: Whoopsie fans.
0: How many? Whoopsie fans.
2: Whoopsie hunters.
0: There was maybe 7 or 8 people that had reached out, all quite complimentary is the wrong word, no, all quite helpful, saying, hey, you might want to double check that something's happened.
2: Yep.
0: Do I tell Beck? Because at the moment, we're still working through, we've smoothed this out, you know, she's got away with it scot-free.
2: I think what you're doing right now is a better option to put it on the podcast. Mm. So she
0: doesn't live.
2: Then it's up to her to go, well, if you support Mike, I did a nice video for your career. If you support my career and listen to me talking about how I posted your boobs, then you take this down later. So if people are hearing this, they'll know that Beck hasn't complained. Smart.
3: Smart.
2: To advice from the master.
0: Hey, we haven't done these for a while and they've been piling up, so let's get into them. But one little thing before we do. A lot of people have been taking advantage of Hawks's Gone Mad and taking advantage of a Mad Men edition of Power Moves Volume 2, hamishandandy.com, if you want to get it for a crazy price.
2: It's priced to clear, Ando. Yeah. It's priced, it's approaching cost.
0: Yes, well and truly. Ben wrote in to us and said he's taken advantage. He's loving the book. He also wrote a song to...
2: Did he really?
0: Yeah. I think it's been a crisis of conscience for him, the fact that he's been taking advantage of a madman at such a low price.
2: Yeah.
0: And he wanted to put it to music.
1: Do I feel guilty? Do I feel bad?

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Free popcorn from Hoyts, ghost out of car parks, trading sushi for

0: I really like Common Man v Madman. Great build too. Like,
1: wasn't it?
0: Jack, you're very good at writing music.
1: Thank you.
0: Musically, that structure was.
1: Yeah, but it's an existing song, so you didn't make the song.
0: Is that an existing
2: Taylor
0: song?
2: Taylor Swift song.
0: I'll take it back a bit. Is that a Taylor Swift song? Because I was like, kid's got talent here. This is a really good build.
1: Yeah, she's probably one of the best songwriters in the world.
0: Yeah, I know who she is, Jack. I just haven't heard all her songs. But in itself, Jack, a good power move to explain who Taylor Swift is to someone.
2: Haim, power move. This one came in from Simon.
0: Sorry, because I was about to go, look, do you think it's J Post level? So you could have stayed there and gone, look, I think a song like that is up to my level.
2: Yes.
0: Musically.
2: Haim, kicking us off.
0: What's the song? What's the Taylor Swift song?
2: It's I'm so sick and tired of basically saying, if I was a man, I'd get there faster.
0: Okay.
2: I think it's called The Man.
0: Well, musically, there's a reason it got me.
2: Not off her new album either. Been around for a while.
0: Like I said, I don't listen to every Taylor Swift song. I'm well aware of who she is as an artist, a successful person.
2: One of her biggest songs.
0: Again, that's not my priority each day.
1: No, but even like just hearing it in a shop or something playing on the radio.
0: Do a lot of online shopping. And only ever listening to the listener app in my car. Which I know has music available, but I don't listen to those stations. Yeah,
2: fair enough. from Simon Ham, definitely an asshole move. For people who are new to the show, this is the definitive list of moves you can use in social situations to give yourself the upper hand. Sometimes they're harmless. This one certainly isn't. He said, power move, teachers at school assembly power move. So it's specific for teachers.
0: Love it.
2: It's a very specific situation. If one of your teaching colleagues has had to change their name after a divorce, in group settings, keep referring to them as their married name and then pretend to catch yourself and say, my mistake.
0: That'll help them.
2: Yes. That's, again.
0: They'll appreciate that.
2: A-hole.
0: A-hole move. Another naming-based one, Ando.
2: Okay.
0: Comes from Dave. Ahoy, Dave. He said, I work at a large, well-known sporting organisation in Australia. Recently, we had to have some internal promotions amongst current staff. Good bit of background.
2: Yeah.
0: Because I know, it must be nice. So a lot of people have got job bumps.
2: Yeah.
0: He said, I have found it both to be very funny and humbling to refer to them as the former role from which they'd been promoted.
2: Love it.
0: For example, I refer to our new general manager as the former regional manager.
2: Really like
0: which
2: it.
0: Should make it like annually, formally of Take 40 Australia or whatever. Like
2: yes, when I was pressing buttons for Kyle and Jackie O on the back of the day. Hey, and this is from Tom Killingback. Is his surname? Power move. Simply text a friend, hey, mate, are you free tonight? When they reply, yeah, want to catch up? That's right. No thanks, but enjoy your night off.
0: Great one. Power move from Beck Keating. She said, often on the phone you have to spell out a word for someone. Instead of using the typical phonetic alphabet, i.e. A for Alpha, B for Bravo, C for Charlie, etc., use the silent alphabet. So that's K for knitting, G for gnome, P for psychology, etc.
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2: Oh yeah, Thursday. How good's this? Morning, just so hanging out with you, Fifi, Fev and Nick. They are on in an hour joining me in the studio to wake you up on this Thursday, last day of the week that we'll be in the studio. This time tomorrow, we're going to be doing the show live from the Melbourne Star. How exciting is that? They're in Docklands. Finally open after all these years. Cannot wait. Literally as it goes round and round, that'll be us doing the show. Today, what a morning it is. $5.3 million house going to be given away after 6 o'clock with Fifi Fevenick. What a moment that's going to be. But this hour, we'll ease you into that with the $1,000. Not a bad way to start your morning after your 5:30 news. The mini version of Alpha Bucks, we'll talk about that soon. But here's DJ Konski with a mashup. Let's go Thursday.

Yeah, good. What a start to your Thursday with DJ Konski. Good mashup, mate. Thank you. At the Fox, Josiah hanging out with you. Good morning. Hey, if you can answer 5 questions in 15 seconds, just after your 5:30 news ahead of Fifi Fever Nick, I'll transfer $1,000 this morning. We'll play very soon. First, here's Olivia Rodrigo. New York City.

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27: Hey there, I'm Lauren Howard. Australia's spring property market is off to a slow start, with home sales down more than 20% compared to last year. The latest Cotality report also shows properties are taking longer to sell. Rising interest rates and cost of living pressures are being blamed for the slowdown. A win for older Aussies. Proposed legislation to cut more than $3 billion worth of private health subsidies has been blocked in the Senate. Health Minister Mark Butler isn't giving up, though, vowing to reintroduce similar legislation today. A so-called drive-through tobacconist has been forced shut by health inspectors. Customers could buy illicit cigarettes and vapes without even leaving their cars in Sydney. And a rare chance to become an instant multi-millionaire. $100 million is up for grabs in tonight's Powerball draw, with up to half of Aussie adults expected to try their luck and buy a ticket.
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29: 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Rise and shine. 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
2: Massive morning. Hello, it's Josiah hanging out with you. Mentioned it before. We are giving away a house this morning worth $5.3 million. Your phone could be ringing. All the details if you're in the draw very soon. What an insane Thursday that is. Fifi Fevernick, now just over 25 minutes away, joining me in the studio. Thursday weekend round the corner. How good?
3: Simple as ABC.
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2: First, let's give away cash, $1,000. Not a bad way just to warm you up into your morning. Dylan from Roxburgh Park. Morning, mate.
5: How you going, mate?
2: Yeah, going all right. How's the start of your day?
5: Yeah, not too bad. Just on the way to work.
2: Beautiful, mate. Big day ahead?
5: Hopefully not.
2: Yeah, me too, mate. I feel like Thursday's going to be a big one. Tomorrow's going to be a write-off. So let's get us through it, eh? Your letter's G this morning.
5: Yep. No worries.
2: Five questions, 15 seconds on the clock. Answer them all with G. We'll transfer you $1,000, mate. Pass. Yell that out if you don't know the answer. If we've got time, we'll come back and I'll start the timer after the first question. Ready to go?
5: Let's do it.
2: Here we go, mate. Starting with the letter G, name an AFL team.
5: Geelong.
2: Good. A school subject.
5: Geography.
2: A magazine.
5: Pass.
2: A Disney character.
5: Goofy.
2: An Elton John song.
5: Pass.
2: A magazine? Oh, mate, you're good. Very good. Girlfriend magazine. Yeah, it does go quick, doesn't it? Remember Girlfriend magazine? GQ, actually. There you go. There's another one.
5: Oh, yeah.
2: And an Elton John song. Goodbye, Yellow Brick Road.
5: Oh, never would have got that.
2: No, that's a tough one, mate. Hey, just for playing, though, Dylan, we've got your $200 venue voucher to Melton Entertainment Park. You'll love that, mate, and have a great time.
5: Cheers, mate. Thanks for that.
2: You're right. Don't miss the Victoria Cup at Melton Entertainment Park this Saturday. Just 2 days to go. Cannot wait for that. I mentioned it yesterday. Stayed out at Melton Entertainment Park. Great little hotel there. Had a good feed there. A great dessert there as well. You'll have a great time very soon. Alpha Bucks back with Fifi, Fev and Nick just before 6:30 this morning. Just waiting on my sheet of paper. And I'll give you an answer once producer Dan runs that in. You can see him printing away out there. Muffin and Sons, what a treat. It's the Fox. Morning. Well, I can't.

0: to 6. Hey, from today onwards, we're going to see lots of sunshine, which is nice. It will be a cloudy arvo today, but it is getting warmer. Though I say that's fresh. Only 5 degrees in the city at the moment. 21 will be the top today, though. Mostly sunny. The official forecast. Hey, this time tomorrow, going to be live from...
1: Hey now, the Melbourne Star is spinning again. So now, to celebrate it, we'll take it for a spin.
0: Finally, it is back. We see it on our skylines. We get to ride it. The Melbourne Star. I remember it shut in 2021. Another one of Daniel Andrews' specials during COVID. Gone. New owners. Great local couple as well. Actually watching Sunrise as we speak. And they're talking on Sunrise. I'm just going to cross that now.
2: And so we're confident that tourists...

0: tomorrow morning to open the start inside one of the cabins. And they look so good. They've been renovated. There's a bar on board. I know that's what Fev's super excited for. Stocked by our friends at Urban Alley Brewery, which is just next door as well. What a morning it's going to be at the Melbourne Star. We'd love you to join. We'll give you those details later as well. Good morning. Let's check your road.
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4: 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Not too bad thereafter. Starting to build two on the Western Freeway, city bound from Leakes Road to Hopkins Road. Works in Laylaw. High Street closed between Kingsway Drive and Duncan Road. 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
0: Yeah, thanks, Andy. 5:42 Thursday, this time every morning. I need your help if you can do this.
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0: You know the drill. 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So give us a buzz, 13, 10, 60. Request anything. If I can get it, I'll play it for you right after this. 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
3: Beautiful day, 21 degrees, mostly sunny. Hope you have a good start to your morning right now. I'm pumped for this.
4: Hey, want a song played? It's really easy. Just call Josiah. 13, 10, 60.
3: My number here at the Fox, promise you whatever you want, you can take over the Fox. My boss said I can do this, so you know what? Let's hope they never regret what songs that are requested. Right now, Elliot from Craigieburn, you got through, mate. How are you this morning?
5: Good, mate. How are you?
3: Yeah, going all right. Had a good morning?
5: Yeah, good, mate. Good.
3: That's what I like to hear. You sound up and about. You had a coffee?
5: I've had about two. Started at 3 o'clock this morning, so...
3: Well, I feel like you don't need a pump-up song there, but I've got a feeling that the song you're requesting is going to get Melbourne rocking.
5: I lost you, mate. What'd you say?
3: I said, I reckon the song request you've got is going to get the whole of Melbourne rocking this morning, mate.
5: I hope so.
3: What do you want?
5: Limp Bizkit rolling.
3: What a song. I haven't heard this in a while, mate. I've got the windows down.
5: Yeah, absolutely.
3: Beautiful, mate. It's fresh outside at the moment. Turn this up. It's for you, Elliot. Enjoy it, mate.
5: Thanks, mate. Have a good one.
3: Oh, how good's this? Limp Bizkit. Mate, this is such a fire-up song. If you haven't heard this before, you all have kinds of Bizkit out of the Fox. I'm going to stop talking so we can all enjoy it. Weekend's around the corner. Sun's shining today. Let's go.

0: What an era for music that was, Limp Bizkit. Good on you, Elliot. Craigie Bird, that is up to you. Every morning this time you get to pick the music, you pick Limp Bizkit. I used to love this song when I was early teenage years, I reckon. At the Fox, definitely listen to the Fox. 7 minutes away till Fifi, Fev and Nick join me here on the show. Cat's Eye, the next song we'll be playing here at the Fox. So a nice little change from that. 21 degrees, beautiful day, blue skies and sunny. This morning is the day that someone is going to get the phone call from Fifi, Fev and Nick saying, hey, we've got a house worth over $5.3 million. What a morning we are having. Good morning. We'll all do it after this.
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4: 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A few brake lights on the ring road, Altona Band at Ballarat Road. Word of an incident up there and filling up too for the Western Freeway from Leakes Road to Hopkins Road, then the Deer Park Bypass approaching Robinson's Road. Works in Laylaw, High Street closed between Kingsway Drive and Duncan Road. 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
21: It is 6 degrees in Melbourne. Good morning. I'm James Lake. A 76-year-old man's fighting for life after being hit by a car last night at Cardinia. Witnesses have told investigators that a white Jeep lost control and hit the pedestrian on Bilardo Road at around 6 p.m. He was airlifted to hospital while a 40-year-old female driver of the Jeep was arrested at the scene before being released without charge. Meantime, three teens have been charged over an alleged syndicate targeting electric dirt bikes across Melbourne's southeast. Police allege the young boys were recruited through social media sales before counterfeit cash was then used to buy the bikes, with several victims later allegedly threatened with weapons and robbed. Labor has pledged $30 million to make abortions free, with Premier Ben Carroll promising to cover out-of-pocket costs of up to $1,000 per procedure. The election pledge would also help with travel and accommodation costs and extend access to medical abortions if Labor wins a fourth term next month. The party says the package could support up to 23,000 medical and surgical procedures each year. And Delta Airlines is ramping up the competition for Aussie passengers wanting to get to the US by rolling out free in-flight Wi-Fi on services from Melbourne to LA. The carrier says Melbourne's one of the first markets to receive the service as it looks to strengthen its appeal across the Pacific.
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21: Checking out your Thursday Foxcast. A sunny one ahead, 21 degrees today. Then tomorrow, partly cloudy, wrapping up the week with a top of 24. Right now it is 6 degrees at Caroline Springs, also 6 in the city. And treat yourself to what you really want with the Fox's $100,000 Guilty Pleasures. 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
0: Go Thursday weekend around the corner. Hey, last show World in the Cup studio this week. Yeah, good morning, guys.
1: Yes, tomorrow morning, this time we will be broadcasting live from the Melbourne Star. Not at the base of it. We will be on it.
2: In it.
1: Broadcasting from one of the cabins, the luxury cabins, as it, I was going to say, swirls around, but it doesn't swirl. Yeah,
2: what sort of average
1: it?
2: Does it go at?
1: Rotates around. Oh,
2: goes like five,
1: it's pretty
2: 1K?
1: Slow.
2: I mean, 1 kilometre an hour? What's it going?
1: I don't know. It's a very good question.
2: Yeah.
0: JB will be able to figure that one out. Yeah.
2: Look at the nerd alert. Hey, big night. Hey, big. Something big's happening tonight.
3: what is it? It's Thursday.
2: Yeah.
3: We've
2: been deprived of
3: Traders UK, second episode tonight.
2: No. Oh, wow. That's exciting.
3: Yes, that's very exciting.
2: The Rugby World Cup's on.
3: Which one's
2: Rugby
3: that?
2: Rugby League.
3: Rugby League World Cup. Yeah. I thought Rugby League just got played in Australia.
2: No, all over the world. Papua New Guinea, Fiji, they're all playing. And Australia played New Zealand, which is going to be exciting. But I'm talking sport because, hey, we forgot to, because Dange has been away. Dange, our producer.
3: Yes, Dange.
2: He's looking like...
3: He
2: looks like a real wog now. He's got the brown skin, the curly hair, got the little pube hair going. Now, he's been over in Sri Lanka, came back for a day, went to the Melbourne show, left early, got free show bags, and then went to Fiji. Did all that, but he won the footy tips.
3: Yes, he did.
2: He won the footy tip. So congratulations
3: to
2: Dan. She beat me in the finals.
3: How did you let yourself get beaten? Well, you led the whole way.
2: Yeah, I did. But I technically, it finishes at the end of the year. But in our one, for some reason, you go to the finals. And I only got one, I think, for the whole finals. I think I tipped one.
3: Shocker.
2: I think I tipped Carlton to beat whoever they beat. Geelong, was it? No, Melbourne. That was the only one I got for every finals game.
0: Wow.
2: It was grim. But well done to Dan. She wins all the cash.
3: Yes.
2: Pocket that. How much is that in Fijian?
4: I'm going to say maybe 450.
3: Ooh.
2: Oh, so we're lower.
4: Yeah, one Australian. Guys. Oh,
2: he's got no wonder he's got no money left. Hey, and speaking of Ireland, boys,
3: happy birthday, Aiden.
5: I thought I'd treat everyone for my birthday by rocking up 7 minutes early today.
2: Well, come in here, Ireland boy. I've got something for you.
3: Here he comes.
2: Is a little present from the team.
3: Did any ordinary birthday? He's entered the 30s.
2: Oh, hey, 30s. Old dirty 30s.
5: Here we are.
2: What do you got planned? You're getting married. What are
3: you? This is a big year for you.
5: Had a big weekend last weekend.
2: Yeah.
5: Did like an early birthday. Having dinner with the family tonight.
2: What's on the menu? What, big cook-off?
5: No, we're going somewhere.
2: Oh,
5: yeah, new place open in Strathmore. It's nice.
2: Yeah, what is it? What sort of cuisine are we talking?
5: Oh, we're talking Greek, like Europe vibe. Like, yeah, it should be good.
2: Well, hello.
5: Yeah.
2: What did the lovely get you this morning?
3: What if him?
5: Not that. That was a very visual gag he gave me.
2: Hey, happy birthday.
5: Happy birthday.
3: I wish I was in your family, Aizen. You have the best cook-ups.
5: You're more than welcome.
3: I know, your family dinners. I mean, I should say that Pearl will be listening. We have great family dinners too, but your family next level it.
5: Yeah, it happens every Sunday and it is a feast.
2: Do you want to have a look at your present?
5: Oh, yeah, let's have a look. It's an alarm clock.
0: The one day he doesn't need it.
2: And it also is a chargeable one. So you can put your car, you can put your phone on it. So you can never say when you're always late, oh, my phone died. Because you can put your phone on the alarm clock and it charges. So you've got two alarms.
5: Oh, well, this is next level.
2: Yeah, wow. Next level. Yeah.
5: Be here at 5 a.m. Yeah.
0: Happy birthday, Aizen. We'll celebrate you all morning, mate. Hey, we've got a massive, massive show, guys. Today is the day. Happy birthday to you, Aizen, for this. $5.3 million house we're giving away on the show this morning. You could be receiving that call first. Cat's Eye at the Fox. This is Animal. Good morning.

0: Hey, beautiful day, 21 degrees, mostly sunny. The forecast they've given us, although it's only just 4 degrees here in the city at the moment, freezing after today. We're getting nice mid-20s to high 20s for the next week. How good?
1: Do you know what was so lovely? Listening to your early bird show, Josiah. What do you call
0: thank
1: it?
0: Thank you. The early bird show.
2: Yeah. What about the 5:30 club?
0: Yeah, we should call it that.
2: What was the highlight of the 5:30 club today?
0: To be honest, I reckon we're about to talk about it. I think this will be the highlight.
1: Because I couldn't believe it. I was just walking through the corridors here at the Fox, and I'm like, what is happening? Limp Bizkit is in town. Oh, keep rolling. I love that song so much, and that took me back to my days at, this might surprise you, a little radio station called Triple M. So when I worked at Triple M years ago, I just started at the company, and I'm going to say this is like 2004, 3, 2 even. When was that song released? A long time ago. And my first job at Triple M was as a, I was doing a late night show called Secret Men's Business.
2: What was your name?
1: Fifi La Fuente. And I was also a Black Thunder driver. Rock Patrol.
2: Rock Patrol.
1: Sorry. The Fox were the Black Thunder drivers. I was at Triple M with the Rock Patrol.
2: How many cars did you smash?
1: No, I didn't smash them, but it's funny you bring that up. So I loved, so that was about the time Limp Bizkit's Rollin' came out. So I would be driving along and I would have my window down. I would be pumping out Limp Bizkit out the window and it was awesome. It was lit. Yeah, I was like 21, 22, living the dream.
2: Big nerd.
1: And then
2: read your collar on.
1: I got called into the boss's office.
2: Oh.
1: And there had been multiple complaints about me driving on the roads.
2: So things haven't changed.
1: And I was banned. I was banned from driving Rock Patrols.
2: You should be banned from driving any.
1: No, it wasn't because I. It was because. I was just going a little fast.
2: Yeah.
1: Limp Bizkit makes you go fast. So maybe we shouldn't be playing that.
2: Is that the first time ever you were in trouble?
1: But it wasn't trouble because my boss, I never got trouble at school.
2: Yeah, but that's what I'm saying. So you would have been 21 with your nerdy little knit on. You would have had a knit with a.
1: I was a Rock Patrol driver.
2: Yeah, but what did you have
1: Don't
2: on?
1: You remember all the Rock Patrol babes in FHM and Ralph magazine?
0: Really?
1: No, they did. They did a full spread, like Rock
2: Were
1: Patrol 1, Rock Patrol, no.
0: Oh, that's great. The Foxes.
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6: 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A crash on the ring road Altona bound just after Sunshine Avenue. Speeds down to 40 while crews are attending delays back to Keilor Park Drive. Elsewhere, a few brake lights on the Western Freeway city bound from Leakes Road to Hopkins Road and the Deer Park bypass approaching Robinson's Road. 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
1: It's coming into cricket season. We should get some Melbourne stars, cricketers like Glenn Maxwell and those sort of boys to rock up.
0: Nice tie-in.
1: Yeah. Good tie-in, wasn't it?
0: Great. Yeah,
1: it
0: where were you in the meeting the other day? That would have worked beautifully.
1: I don't listen.
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19: Yeah, huge morning. Giving away a house worth $5.3 million. 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But in the meantime, should we warm you up with $10,000 cash? How much are we giving away here at the Fox? Give us a call now, 131060. Fev.
1: Unholy.
19: Ooh, so what? Letter U.
1: Oh, you. Yeah, you. What you laughing at? What you laughing at, Willis?
0: Because unholy is not a letter.
10: But I know what you've done there.
1: I know what I've done too. Don't be unholy.
19: Answer 10 questions in 30 seconds with a letter U.
1: Good song.
19: We'll give you the cash. 1360 after this at the Fox.

0: We are broadcasting from the Star tomorrow.
1: Yes, we are.
0: Reopen, which is going to be amazing. And it is going to be an absolutely stunning morning. Have a guess how warm it's going to be tomorrow.
1: 25.
0: 27.
1: 27?
0: So we're going to see the sunrise up there.
1: Beautiful.
0: That's like 120 metres above sea level. Is that right? Say sea level.
1: Can
0: you say that? Yeah.
2: 120.
0: 120. Bang.
1: I love the Star just opened. And we're tomorrow morning going to be broadcasting live from one of the cabins as it just rotates around.
0: Yeah, we'll be popping a champagne.
1: Will we?
0: Yeah, well, mate, why not?
1: I like champagne.
0: Well,
1: pop something else.
2: Urban Alley Brewery.
1: Yes, I love that.
2: The cans are stocked in there, ready to go. Good friends of the show.
1: Urban Alley, we love Urban Alley.
0: I'll have a couple of froths. What time? 6 to 9. I've got a coach on. Yeah, I'll be all right by then.
1: Okay, well, we're going to have a fun morning.
0: Yeah, of course we will.
1: And we'll hopefully be giving away lots of money on the wheel like we are right now. Shannon from Tarneed, welcome to Alpha Bucks.
3: Good morning. How are you guys?
1: Great,
0: good,
1: Shannon. We're so good and we're so much better talking to you because, Shannon, we want this to happen. We want you to get this 10 grand, okay?
3: I would love that to happen.
1: Bev has been dropping little Easter eggs. So hopefully you've picked up on them. But the letter for you, so 30 seconds, 10 questions. The letter you need to answer every question with is?
0: The letter U, Shannon from Bunnings. I'm going to give you something that I think you would have no idea about. Question 10, a WWE wrestler. Ultimate Warrior.
3: Okay.
0: He was my favourite.
1: Really?
0: Oh, mate. Used to wear makeup, had all fluo makeup on. Yellow, mate. The Ultimate Warrior. He used to fight Hulk Hogan all the time.
1: Wow. Never heard of him. Okay. Ultimate Warrior. That's the last question. Good luck. Okay, Shannon, here we go. For $10,000, the letter U, question one. Name a country.
3: Ukraine.
1: A job.
3: Pass.
1: An item of clothing.
3: Umbrella.
1: A phone app.
3: Pass.
1: An emotion.
3: Unsure.
1: Something you can hold.
3: Umbrella.
1: An Aussie TV show.
3: Pass.
1: An animated character.
3: Oh, pass.
1: A Miley Cyrus song.
3: Unloved.
1: A WWE wrestler.
3: Ultimate Warrior.
0: You said umbrella twice, but an item of clothing. I don't think umbrella is an item of clothing. You could have said underwear.
3: Yeah, no.
0: Undies.
3: I don't think so. Oh, undies,
0: yeah. An iPhone app. Do you like when you're just sitting at home on the couch and you go, I can't be bothered cooking today? Oh, I'll go to my phone and get Uber Eats.
3: Oh, my God. you of all people would know that, of course.
0: Yeah. An Aussie TV show, Underbelly, an animated character, Ursula, and a Miley Cyrus song I said before the ad. Unholy.
1: Unholy.
3: Yeah. I was wondering why you said that too. And I was like, oh, okay. And
0: I wonder why I say a lot of things.
1: I know. He just drops these little cherries, Easter eggs. So,
3: yeah.
1: Shannon, you did great though. $100. You've got to be in it to win it. So you got some cash.
2: That's all right, Shannon.
3: You.
2: Have a good morning. Hey, good news. Alpha Bucks is back at 8 o'clock this morning. Now, just after 8 o'clock. We're going to be putting in that phone call to say, hey, you've won a $5.3 million house. If you want all the details, inside the next 10 minutes, we'll let you know.
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7: 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A crash early doors on the Ring Road. It's Altona bound to start the Sunshine Avenue. The right-hand lane closed. Speed centre 40, of course. Delays pushing well back to Keilor Park Drive. Not too bad thereafter, does have to be said. Elsewhere, waterworks in Laylaw High Street closed between Kingsway Drive and Duncan Road. 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
27: It's 16 degrees in Melbourne. Good morning, I'm James Lake. Cops are appealing for witnesses after a 76-year-old pedestrian was left with life-threatening injuries in a serious crash at Cardinia last night. A white Jeep was heading east along Bilardo Road when it lost control and hit the Turretin man at around 6. A 40-year-old learner driver was arrested at the scene while her 3 young passengers were unhurt. Abortions emerged as a key election battleground for Victoria, with Labor unveiling a $30 million plan to expand and subsidise access across the state. The proposal would cover procedure costs, extend the medical abortion window from 9 to 10 weeks, and also provide travel support for women in regional areas. A debate over the economy has erupted after Anthony Albanese pointed to growing business numbers, saying there are now 2.7 million small businesses in Australia, but ASIC figures show more than 50,000 businesses have collapsed since 2022. Coles and Woolies could be about to find themselves in the crosshairs of the ACCC, with a formal price gouging probe expected to be launched next year. The consumer watchdog's reportedly gathering customer feedback before launching a deep dive into costs and prices. And the Melbourne Star Observation Wheel is spinning again today, taking its first passengers since 2021. Reopens this morning after more than $11 million spent on upgrades during its five-year shutdown.
1: SANE has helped people navigate complex mental health for 40 years. 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
27: Checking out the Thursday Fox cast now. Sunny and 21 later today. Tomorrow, a partly cloudy, top of 24 to finish the week. It's currently 4 degrees at Coldstream. In the city, it is 6. 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
5: Yeah, that's us. How good. Fifi, Fev and Nick mentioned at the start of the show, it's our last morning of the week here in the studio, because tomorrow, how exciting, it's all over the news this morning on Sunrise. We're doing the show live from...
6: Hey now, the Melbourne Star is spinning up again. So now, to celebrate it, we'll take it for a spin.
5: This time tomorrow, the Melbourne Star is now open in Docklands. Bring the kids, the crew, a date night. See Melbourne from 120 metres up. It's a long way. How beautiful. 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
21: I cannot wait for this. The cabins are luxury cabins. The views.
0: I can't wait. I'm excited.
21: It's going to be fun. I know. It's going to be cosy. We're going to be in there with all our team.
0: I think the weather helps. The weather helps. Perfect time to open. It's coming into beautiful weather. The sun's going to be rising as we speak.
21: It's just exciting. It's going again.
0: Yeah.
21: It's sat there and it's such an iconic part of Melbourne. We've got to lean into this and celebrate it.
0: I'm all in. James Blake.
26: Earlier in the show, we wanted to work out the speed of the wheel.
0: Oh, yeah.
26: And confirm 1 kilometre per hour.
0: I
21: there
0: said
21: you
0: that.
21: Go. Did you?
0: Yeah.
21: That's impressive.
0: I'm really happy with myself.
21: That's slow though, isn't it?
26: Yeah.
5: Is it windows?
0: Think about when it's a 60 kilometre and you do 80.
21: No, I don't. Excuse me, I don't.
0: This is 1 kilometre. It's not even like, I couldn't even walk that slow.
21: Yeah, that's good, isn't it? See, it's going to be lovely and smooth.
5: I thought you were going to say stenchy or smelly. Do you reckon in that small space?
21: No,
5: that
21: gosh,
5: no, it'd be beautiful.
21: No, there's air.
0: You're not in there.
5: Oh, beautiful.
21: There's air coming in.
26: There's air and there's also an openable hatch.
0: Don't tell me that.
5: Fev's going to be on the roof.
21: No.
0: Can you get out in a harness and sit on the top of it?
21: No, absolutely not.
26: You can. I know that if you go beyond your, like, sort of your breast muscles... You need to wear a harness, but that you can sort of go out of the hatch.
0: Oh, man, we're doing that.
21: No, we're not.
0: What do you mean, though?
21: Absolutely not.
0: Mate, live on the edge.
21: No.
5: What a morning it's going to be this time. Tomorrow we'll be broadcasting live, letting you know how good it is as well. Hey, up next, we've been speaking about all week. We're giving away a house worth $5.3 million after 8 this morning.
0: Wow.
5: Putting that phone call in. Why? How?
0: We're going to make someone a millionaire.
5: Times five.
0: Yeah.
5: Crazy. We'll give you all the details after Taylor Swift, Patient Zero, here at the Fox. Good morning.

0: Thank you, Taylor. Swift, 21-7. Nick is on paternity leave. We've got Ed Cavalli joining us from 7 to co-host the rest of the show on this beautiful Thursday weekend round the corner. Beautiful weekend as well. Today, though, fresh outside at the moment. Tops of 21 degrees. Going to be blue skies.
1: Such an exciting morning here on the Fox because later this morning we are ringing somebody to tell them they have won a $5.3 million home. Now, this is all thanks to the Royal Melbourne Hospital Home Lottery. And what is so wonderful about this lottery is you buy your ticket, but you know your ticket is going to people and facilities in need. And that is the Royal Melbourne Hospital.
2: And you've got tickets, Boxy?
1: Yes, absolutely. I do every year.
2: Every year you've got tickets.
1: And just to explain how important this is, we're joined now by the Director of Emergency at the Royal Melbourne Hospital, Professor Mark Partland. Mark, thank you for joining us.
3: G'day. It's really great to be with you.
2: G'day, Mark.
1: Mark, this is such a wonderful cause. Can you explain when someone arrives in emergency, how is the home lottery and people who are contributing money to this helping patients get their care faster?
3: It makes a huge difference. We're a big trauma centre and a big stroke centre. That means we see a lot of really severely injured people, some of whom need really immediate access to CT scanning or CAT scanning. And the home lottery allowed us to buy a second $1 million plus machine, best of its kind in the country, installed it in alongside our other one. That means two things. One, it means that most of the time we can run both of them side by side. We can guarantee people get the care they need right when they need it. It also means we don't have that terrible anxiety of what happens when something goes wrong, because in our business, one is really none. If you've only got one of something, it's not good enough because we have to be operational 24/7.
1: It's an amazing cause. And later this morning, we are ringing the winner of this $5.3 million home. And thank you so much, Marg, and to all the staff at Royal Melbourne Hospital working there in emergency. Thank you for everything you do, saving us Melburnians, protecting us. And we can't thank you enough, Mark. Thank you for your time.
3: Oh, thank you too, and enjoy that phone call. It'll be a good one.
1: Yeah, it will be. I'm hoping we're ringing me.
2: Yeah, Fee's hoping it's her because she buys it every year.
3: She's hoping her phone goes off in her pocket.
1: Yes.
0: Thanks, Mark. Appreciate your time. That phone call will take place live here at the Fox this morning, just after 8 o'clock.
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7: 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A crash on the ring road causing grief Altonabound after Sunshine Avenue, the right-hand lane closed. Speeds down, of course. Delays now back to the Calder Freeway. Thickening up on the Prince's City.

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18: Yeah, nice sunrise at the moment. Very fresh outside at the moment. Only 4 degrees here in the

0: city, some of the suburbs feeling it even more. Up next, though, we spoke about this a couple of days ago. Seems to be one of the biggest stories in the world right now.
1: Yeah, Kelly Clarkson, who I love since you've been gone. Gee, I bet when she just went for a casual stroll on a Sunday afternoon in Brooklyn, she never knew what would follow her for the rest of the week.
0: If you aren't across it, we'll bring you up to date on the big controversy after this. Bruno Mars.

0: the sun rises on another beautiful day, 21 degrees. The next week, we've been mentioning it, the official forecast. I know tomorrow will be a bit warmer than what they say, 24 sunny, 25 Saturday, 26 Sunday.
1: 27 tomorrow, bro.
0: 27 Monday, then 28. Like, it goes up a degree every single day. How good's that? Good morning.
2: It is really good, amazing. Actually, Josiah. I tell you what else is good, some good celebrity goss.
0: Oh, yeah, we do, Fee. And why don't you do one of these?
3: Celebra News.
1: Oh, what do you got?
2: Kelly Clarkson.
1: You got some fresh stuff?
2: Are you having a crack at my goss?
1: No, I'm just asking. I don't know. What's coming up?
2: I've got a fresh update.
1: Oh, update. Okay.
2: So what's happened, this Kelly Clarkson debacle is just spiraling. And if you're not sure what's happened, I'll bring you up to speed. Over the weekend, Kelly Clarkson went to check out an art shop, like a gallery type shop,
1: mm-hmm.
2: In Brooklyn. And she went there and she was interested in buying something that was up on, it was like a bird.
1: Brooklyn, Melbourne.
2: An automated bird. No, Brooklyn. What?
1: There's a Brooklyn in Melbourne.
2: I know
1: there is. Did you know that? I didn't know that.
2: I did know that.
1: Yeah.
2: But no, the Brooklyn in New York. And she wanted this thing. It was $15,000. And she believes that the sales assistant said, kind of inferred, you can't afford that. I'll find you something else.
1: Mm-hmm.
2: So then she cracked it and walked out of the shop. She then immediately jumped onto X, Twitter, and tweeted how rude they were. They then fired back and said, whoa, that wasn't for sale. It's like a shop mascot. Mm-hmm. We don't sell that. She then fired back with a photo with a price tag next to it.
1: Mm-hmm.
2: The shop then fired back and said, the price tag's actually for another item, not for that bird. And it's gone pear-shaped. Now, the update yesterday is the shop owner has come out. Not only was he on leave because he'd had skin cancer removed from his face, so he's been brought back into the spotlight going, I didn't actually need this
1: right
2: now.
1: Did he mention that, did he?
2: He did, yes, he mentioned that. But now he's also claiming that his store and his staff are now endangered.
4: Kelly Clarkson has put us in danger. Our neighbors are getting doxxed. People are getting threatened on the street. We didn't know this was going to happen, but Kelly Clarkson did. I would invite Kelly Clarkson to come to the shop, see a show, get whatever she wants. If she sees something that she likes and we have something comparable, we may show it to her. I can't promise we won't show her similar items if she's interested in one. But this is an insane misunderstanding.
2: I think it is, and I think he's right. This is an insane misunderstanding.
1: Now, she's just a rich Karen.
2: Also, what's
1: isn't she?
2: Well, like, I like her, so I'm going to go easy.
1: No, don't win.
2: But I just like her.
1: If it's not up for sale, you can't buy it. Well, who gives her the right to be able to buy it?
2: Well, also another update is security footage has come out. So the security footage has been released, which shows her in the shop, and it shows her she cracks it as she walks out. And she's all animated and she's going off at the sales assistant.
1: She's had a bad day.
2: But I agree. Here's the thing. Looking at the footage, she doesn't look like Kelly Clarkson. That looked like a girl with a backpack and a cap that just strolled in.
1: Yeah.
2: So I think in her mind, maybe she's got insecurities and she thought to herself, they're just dismissing that I would buy that because they don't realise how rich I am. But I think on their side, that's not for sale. And they did say, we'll try to find you a similar thing. We're just not selling that.
1: Yeah.
2: And I think she's heard we're not selling that as you can't afford it.
1: I just would have said it was $30,000.
2: But you know what? I think the lesson for – I think a lot of people – because the internet is apparently divided. She's got such goodwill with fans, like with me. I'll cut her some slack because I go.
1: Yourself. I'm going to give her. The way you said, I've got goodwill with all my fans. You're a singer, a broadcaster, a cash cow.
2: I'm one of her fans.
1: Yeah, that's good, mate. Hey,
2: and I will give her a break. But I think what's happened is she's left the shop. Emotion has taken over. She's grabbed social media.
1: She's a rich Karen.
2: No one should do them when they're emotional.
1: I'm off her.
2: And she's tweeted, and it's punching down. I think that's the problem. When you are a big star with a huge fan base that can now turn on this shop in Brooklyn, you've got to weigh it up and go, you're the bigger dog in this fight, Kelly. Probably just let it go. That's what I think. But again, I think Kelly Clarkson has earned so much goodwill, she's allowed one bad decision.
1: Nah.
2: No, you're done with her.
1: No, I was never on her.
2: Really?
1: So, yeah.
2: She's great.
1: Kelly Clarkson, I don't know if you've noticed, I could not give two hoots about.
2: Oh, what an amazing back catalogue of music. And that's the only one Josiah plays, but there's so many more. What about Breakaway?
1: What's
0: Breakaway?
2: Breakaway's a great song.
0: Where are they?
1: Look
0: all?
1: At him go. Look at him go.
2: Yeah, but even more, Miss Independent.
0: Oh, yeah. Hang on.
2: Break away.
1: She should have broken away from that joint. Oh. Yeah, she's got good songs.
0: It's a good song.
1: She's obviously not Miss Independent because she's whinging about a shop, isn't she?
2: Miss Independent? You can keep going. What about...
0: Because of you?
1: Do you reckon she was surprised?
2: Yeah, what a cracking song. There's another one. I mean, this is me. There
1: they maybe thought she did live on
2: playing.
1: The sidewalk, Boxy.
0: Oh, here we are. I know what you're thinking of, Fee.
3: What about My Life Would Suck Without You? That's a banger.
1: Is, that's that, what, is that what she's saying? Is that what she's saying to the bird on the wall?
2: I've literally got two songs on my playlist that you don't have, that you haven't played. Already Gone.
0: Oh, yeah.
2: Already Gone. What a song.
1: That's what the shop assistant should have got.
2: Yeah, she's already gone.
0: Unfortunately for you, Fee, it's not in the system here at the Fox.
2: Already Gone. What about Stronger? What doesn't kill you makes you stronger.
0: Yeah, I got that one.
2: What doesn't kill you makes you stronger. Great song.
1: Maybe she should practice what she sings. What? Don't you reckon?
2: Well, no, yeah. She does great female anthems, I feel like. I love all her anthems. Now,
1: you're
2: what
1: a
2: about
1: real
2: this
1: fan,
2: one?
1: Aren't you? Oh, here we go. This will be a real B-side.
2: Ready, go.
0: Oh, come on. Oh,
1: what is that?
0: Yuck.
2: You don't remember this?
0: No.
1: Does she sing Fight Song? This
2: no,
1: is my
2: no, no. That's
1: song.
2: Rachel
1: Griffiths.
2: No, not Rachel Griffiths.
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8: 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It's an early shambles on the ring road at Crash Altona Bound, just after Sunshine Avenue, the right-hand lane closed. Speeds at 40, of course, somewhat redundant, with delays now pushing back past the Calder Freeway, and unsurprisingly, greens around slowing for an ill-advised look. Elsewhere, a broken-down truck on the Monash City-bound Wellington Road, a lane closed, speeds of 40, give and miss and take the Princes Highway. Freedom's sleep sale is on now. 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
2: She's almost here. Mrs. Doubtfire, the musical, opens next month at the Princess Theatre.
1: She's a line dancing, football kicking, a Scottish nanny who'll have you in stitches.
2: Straight from the West End, the much loved Robin Williams film is now a big feel good comedy musical packed with laughs and heart, reminding us that no matter what, we're better together.
1: Don't miss the comedy hit of the year.
2: Mrs. Doubtfire, the musical, opening November 25th.
1: How do you get your tickets, you ask? 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
33: 6 degrees right now in Melbourne. Good morning, I'm James Slake. Abortion has become a state election issue today, with Labor pledging to make the procedure free with $30 million in funding. The plan would cover up to $1,000 in out-of-pocket expenses per procedure, along with travel and accommodation subsidies for regional women. The proposal would also fund the procedure up to the first 16 weeks of pregnancy, while the Coalition has repeatedly ruled out any changes to abortion laws. More than 150 memorial plaques have been stolen from Cheltenham Pioneer Cemetery in Melbourne southeast, including plaques honouring First World War veterans and babies. Police are investigating after receiving vision of two people seen carrying a large suitcase and duffel bag from the premises. Australia's Financial Crimes Watchdog says global scam networks are now generating more money than the illegal narcotics trade. AUSTRAC says artificial intelligence is helping scammers target more victims, with financial scams estimated to be costing Aussies more than $2 billion a year. And competition for Aussie passengers is heating up in the sky. Delta introducing free Wi-Fi on its Melbourne flights to LA. The move comes as airlines look to win over long-haul travellers, and Qantas faces increasing criticism over its slow Wi-Fi rollout.
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33: Your Thursday Foxcast now, sunny and 21 later today. Tomorrow, partly cloudy and 24 degrees. It is currently 5 at Mernda, 6 in the city. 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
0: Taylor Swift.
2: Bruno Mars.
3: Fifi Fab and Nick.
4: Fifi Fab and Nick.
5: Yeah, yeah, could you maybe wait till I'm in town?
6: Oh, every morning, get that Fox feeling.
7: Alpha Box. You want 10,000
8: That's the secret sound.
33: That is us on this Thursday weekend around the corner. Good morning, Fifi, Feb, and we are joined by Ed Cavalli.
2: Yes. Good morning, Ed.
3: Edward Robert Cavalli.
4: Brendan.
3: I've done my research.
4: I know, Brendan. I don't know your middle name.
2: Yeah, Alan.
4: Brendan Alan. Goal Machine.
3: Brendan Loosh.
4: Loosh.
3: Yeah, for Vola. Did you know his middle name was Robert? It's Edward
2: I
3: Robert.
2: I did not know it was
3: it's
2: Robert.
3: Very
2: I like that.
3: Strong.
2: Robert. So you actually look like a Robert.
4: Which
2: you
4: one?
2: Could be. I bet you passed for Dick an Estella. Edward or a Robert.
4: Robert DiCostello. Yeah, I wish.
3: You look a bit like him. You got legs like him.
4: Fiona.
2: Yes. Fiona. Nothing. Box. No middle name.
3: Nothing,
2: very
3: nothing
2: Protestant
3: box.
2: Irish of my mum.
4: That's wonderful.
2: No middle name. How's
4: nothing.
2: That? Just nothing.
4: Yeah, you're right. That would be
2: box.
4: Sinful. It would be decadent to have another name, wouldn't it? That'd be decadent.
2: I don't even know why. Why wouldn't you just do it?
5: Middle name's huge.
4: Oh, no, not for that
2: oh,
4: one.
2: No.
33: Hey, just quickly, we've got a massive show. Ed, you've joined one of the best shows of the year today because we're going to be making a phone call in about an hour from now to say you've won a house worth $5.3 million.
4: So past the start, just on my way in,
2: yes?
4: thought of you three.
2: And it was moving?
4: It had stopped because I think there were people testing it and it looked magnificent.
2: Yes.
3: It might have been sunrise in there.
4: Hey, I didn't want to say it.
2: You just made me realise tomorrow morning when we're broadcasting live from the Melbourne Star, we can wave at people as they're driving by. Yeah. Oh, I love this.
33: How good. What a morning it's going to be right now, though.
6: Another bad

0: $50 and bragging rights. Men versus women. The men are two ahead now on 56. Yeah. Ladies, we are trailing on 54. Is it within distance? That's achievable to catch up.
1: Well, if you don't win today, you go into the weekend losing again.
0: Nope, that won't happen. Well, it's Stacey from Coorirup. Hey, Stace.
2: Hey, good morning, guys.
0: Good morning, Stace. You've got this. Come on, Stace. You can do it. You are going up against Brad from Keilor. Morning, Brad.
3: How you going?
1: Hey, Brad.
0: Good, Brad. Okay, now, for both of you, you've got to be first in with the answer. So just fire it off nice and loud. And good luck. Best of three general knowledge. Are you ready, Stacey and Brad?
2: Oh, yep.
0: Here we go. Hey.
1: Good luck. Good luck.
0: Question one. What does CEO stand for?
3: Chief Executive Officer.
0: Oh, Brad.
1: Bang. Brad knows his stuff.
0: Smooth and far.
1: He's a construction worker. He rips them off.
0: You were very good, Brad. Okay. Come on, Stace, to stay in it. Here we go. Question two. Which actor plays Maverick in Top Gun?
2: Tom Cruise.
0: Oh, yes. Thank you, Stacey. Well done. Stace, you got me up and about there. This is
4: Jester's
0: it.
4: Dead.
0: One all. Stacey and Brad, there's a lot on this. Good luck. The final question. What do you call an animal that only eats plants?
3: Herbivore.
4: Herbivore.
0: Out, Brad, outstanding. That was, even though you've, I'm annoyed.
3: I've never seen Top Gun, would you believe?
0: I can't believe
1: Brad,
0: that.
1: Mate, get treat yourself. There's also Top Gun 2.
0: Bad luck. Stace, very good, Brad. $250, and I'll pay that. I thought Brad played excellently.
1: He was very good.
5: Good
1: game.
5: Very good.
1: It's just
0: disappointing.
1: It's getting boring again.
5: We have a good lead, the boys, and it is back tomorrow morning, 7 a.m. We'll be live from the top of the Melbourne Star playing Battle of the Sexes. How good's that going to be? Hey, can we talk about our good friend Delta Goodrum? She's everywhere.
0: Yeah, Delta.
1: She is.
5: Up next, if you're not across what happened to Delta,
1: she's been grounded.
5: She has. Yes. Yes, she has. Up in Tampa City, self-aware at the Fox. Good morning.

0: Good on you, Temper City. How good that self-aware. 13 minutes past 7, 21 degrees, mostly sunny. The official forecast. Actually, Ed Cavalier's just joined us. You've Hello. Come from outside fresh?
1: No, it's a little bit chilly this morning, but as Fev said earlier, the sun is in the perfect position for your for the star tomorrow for you guys to be seeing the sunrise as you speak.
2: I'm looking forward to that.
1: You are.
0: Beautiful. Yeah.
2: The sunrise.
1: Thrilling.
2: That's it.
0: Right now, though, guys, look what time it is.
2: I'm eating a cupcake. Yeah, what is that? I brought cupcakes. What are they?
3: It's Aizen's birthday.
2: I think it's Cupcake birthday Queen. Cupcakes. That's why I like them so much. Cupcake Queen.
3: Yeah, Cupcake Queen's the cupcakes best. Are the best.
2: Our good friends.
3: They're amazing.
0: Right now.
2: Celebra. Another one.
3: News.
2: Back to back.
3: Well, so, you know, yes, this is celebrity news, but it's also a good friend of ours. Delta Goodrum was killing it over in Dancing with the Stars in the UK. It's called Strictly Come Dancing. Mm-hmm. And she was top of the leaderboard, absolutely flying, and she's been taken out. So she has...
2: By a competitor?
3: No. She's had an injury. So she's hurt her rib. I think that it's a rib injury. And I think they've said broken.
2: Ooh.
3: And the only good news is that it's out. They're saying she's missing this week. So this weekend she would be performing. She's not going to be performing.
2: It's a pass
3: they
2: mark.
3: Haven't ruled out coming back.
2: Mm.
3: Now, I take issue with this, and I'm not taking issue with Delta.
2: Because you didn't last a week.
3: I'm taking issue with the producers of the show Dancing with the Stars, because back when I was on it and came second, thank you very much, Amazing. To Kate Sobrano, another mate of ours, I had an injury. I don't know if you remember this, Ed. I fell down the stairs.
1: I do remember that.
3: And I don't think there's a Guinness World Record for this, but I am still
2: for
3: the
2: bravery.
3: Only. No, I am the only person in all the world, in the franchises around the world, that has fallen down the stairs.
1: Yeah, I don't remember.
2: That's
1: that.
2: A good effort.
3: Thank
2: well
3: you.
2: Done.
3: And
1: I would say you tumbled down those stairs.
3: Tumbled, yeah, I did. And I took my partner.
2: Gracefully.
3: But this is what happened when that happened, and they sent me straight off. I was getting an MRI. I was at the doctor's getting X-rays. And the producers the whole time were, we've got to get you back on the dance floor because if you miss tonight, you're out.
2: Oh. Yeah,
3: so they had said
2: enough.
3: To me, and because of that, Ed, I let them, they inject, I was quarter zoned up, they put all this.
2: She had a jab.
3: I had to do the Argentinian tango that night. There was
2: hard
3: a lot
2: dance.
3: On.
2: I nailed that dance.
3: And I remember at the time thinking, I don't want to miss out because I want to come back. 100%. And I don't know if you remember this, back when the wonderful Daryl Summers was hosting Dancing with the Stars.
4: Mr. Summers!
3: I was so heavily drugged up and medicated, I don't think I was fit. For television.
5: Seeing that back, how did they packed it in ice?
6: I had X-rays and the doctor, we've got it heavily strapped and I'm on painkillers and the doctor hasn't given the okay yet, but hopefully. Okay.
1: There she goes. Pressure point.
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5: 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The ring road is just revolting, rotten, repulsive, you might say. Yes, I have been consulting a thesaurus. How could you tell? A crash, Altona bound, just after Sunshine Avenue, the right-hand lane closed, speeds down to 40, somewhat redundant, of course. Big delays back past the Calder Freeway, Greensboro bound, also slowing for look. A crash on the Deer Park bypass, City Bank at Robinson's Road, the only saving grace this morning, the trains, all lines reporting good service. 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
8: Hello, it is Fifi, Fev and Nick hanging out with you. Joined by a Cavalry this morning. Hello. Just gone 7:21. Wow. Huge news, country music fans. Should we make the announcement right now?
10: Yeah, let's do it. Zach Bryan, he's touring.
8: Yes,
10: he's bringing the Young Manhood and Other Donatable Organs Tour. It's coming to Australia in December 2027. Huge news. And
8: big artist.
10: We've been talking a lot about country music with you, Ed, on the show, because you were explaining it all to me.
1: This is massive. He's one of the global superstars. Which tells you that because he's playing Marvel Stadium. This is
8: selling it out.
1: This will sell out very, very quickly. And bringing with him,
10: Vance Joy.
1: What a night!
10: Ed Sheeran bought Vance Joy as well.
8: He comes out with his ukulele.
10: We love Vance.
1: So Zach Bryan has the where was Zach Bryan? It's a country star, a dyed in the wool American country music star.
8: Mm-hmm.
1: Yep. Where was he born? This is what I always remember about Zach Bryan.
10: Nashville.
1: Incorrect.
10: Tennessee.
8: LA.
1: We could do this all day. Japan.
8: Japan.
10: Don't.
8: Wow. Oh, namaste.
10: Was he American? Japan? Like,
1: yeah, a bit of both. And then moved to America, and then now here we are.
8: Yeah.
10: That is a great factoid. Well, guess what, Melbourne? We have your first tickets. I think I'm making it up. Do we? Well, no, we actually do have our
8: Because you know, like Olivia Dean just played at the Rod Laver.
10: Yes.
8: Bang. This guy's playing
1: stadium.
8: Oh, no. Like he's packing out stadiums.
10: He's huge. Look at that. We just said we're giving away tickets. 13, 10, 60. The phones have a melted.
8: Yeah,
10: get your Zach Bryan tickets here.
8: Yeah, you can. This is huge. We cannot wait to see him as well. Marvel Stadium, just confirming, it'll be Friday, December 3rd next year. And Saturday, December 4th. Two shows.
1: Mm-hmm.
8: This is insane. Pre-sale runs from Wednesday, the 21st of October next week, 11 a.m. or until the pre-sale allocation is exhausted.
1: Patriots Stadium, Fev. Last seen playing at the Patriots Stadium.
8: Oh, really?
1: Yes.
8: Yeah.
10: Quick observation. On the billboard.
1: Correct.
8: Superman.
10: Is that him holding the shotgun?
1: Yeah. Correct.
8: Yeah.
10: Cool.
8: 13, 10, 60 for your tickets. We'll give them off air. FrontierTouring.com.
10: Can you hold a shotgun in your photo?
8: In America, mate.
10: He's not just holding it, he's firing it.
8: Yeah, but they have their guns in the side of their coffee table on the bedside table.
10: What? It's a lot.
8: They sleep with them under their pillow.
1: So watch out, tobacco stores. Zach's coming.
8: Sunny Federa now, teaming up with Becky Hill. Good song. As the sun is up, say something to the Fox. Good morning. It's a

0: It is at the Fox Morning. Fifi Feminic hanging out with you, joined by a Cavalier, 21 degrees, mostly sunny. I hope you're having a good day today. Hey, don't forget, $5.3 million house. You want it?
1: Oh, wow. Yeah.
0: We're putting in that phone call just after 8 o'clock this morning. What a morning it is here at the Fox.
2: Are we speaking to Debbie? Debbie's sitting there.
1: Yeah, give her.
2: Hey, Debbie, guess what?
3: What?
2: You've got Zach Bryan tickets.
3: Favorite. Cannot wait. Thank you so much.
2: That's our absolute pleasure, Debbie.
1: Got to wear your cowboy hat, Deb.
3: One, and my boots. I will be there.
1: Have the boots. No.
2: Love it, Debbie. There you go. Zach Bryan, he's coming to town, to Melbourne, Marvel Stadium, Friday the 3rd of December and Saturday 4th of December 2027.
0: Frontiertouring.com for all your details.
4: Huge. Fantastic.
1: It's a big wait.
0: How exciting is that? Fifi Feminine, good morning.
2: Good morning. Now, I believe there has been an email that's received this morning. Now, I have no idea what is going on. Leon?
1: What's happened?
5: Yes, sorry. Danny's just talking very loudly out here.
1: Oh,
5: hey, we just
1: what do you mean out there?
5: From a guy called Morgan Bush. He's the producer and director of Fastnet Films in Ireland.
2: Ireland.
1: You said that really cute.
5: A documentary and has asked Feb to be one of the stars of it.
1: Sorry, what?
2: Hang on, a star of it. What?
1: What do you mean?
2: Hang on.
5: It's
2: got
5: a three-part documentary series.
1: Is it for models?
5: International rules encounters between Ireland and Australia from 1984 to 2017.
4: We'd love Brendan to be one of the voices. With two Coleman medals and seven consecutive seasons as Carlton's leading goal kicker, he was one of the outstanding forwards of his generation.
1: Mm-hmm.
4: His combination of skill, showmanship and personality drew people to the game regardless of which club they supported. Mm-hmm. And we'd love that personality and humour to come through in the series. Signed, Brett Ratten.
1: Ratten's now at Richmond, which is interesting.
2: Wow.
1: What's it about?
2: It's an Irish documentary about Australian football.
4: No, about international football. So when they play... So Fiff, what am I talking about? So the international rules, of course, is...
1: Yes, when it's the biggest game of anyone's career when the Aussies go over to Ireland and play a game with a round ball.
4: Yes, like a hybrid of...
1: No one cares about. This has shocked me because I don't know if this... What's this guy's name?
2: Morgan.
1: Morgan. Morgan Freeman.
2: No, Morgan Bush.
1: Morgan Bush. Hey, Bushy, I never played for Australia.
2: But I don't think he cares. I think it's more what you contributed to Australian football.
1: I've just read it. It's talking about... It says, can he talk about...
4: oh, my goodness, you're right.
1: Yeah. Yeah. He's talking about the relationships and the friendships and the rivalry going up against the Irish.
2: Hang on, no.
1: I got booted out of Ireland.
2: Yeah, but you went to Ireland to play for Australia.
1: Yeah, I was there for a week. Didn't play the first game because I hurt my calf. Got on the piss on the Sunday. Got hammered. Got a guy in a headlock and then got sent home.
4: Can I tell you, that's easily the best story.
1: Yeah.
4: I definitely want you in this documentary.
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9: 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The ring road's under the pump, a crash Altona bound after Sunshine Avenue, the right-hand lane closed, and speeds down to 40 in the remaining lanes, and delays well back past the Calder Freeway. Elsewhere, it's a shambles on the Princes Freeway, city bound from the Moffey Bypass to just after Palmer's Road, word of a crash, and an incident for the Deer Park Bypass. This one's on the Robinson's Road, city-bound entry ramp. 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
26: It is 6 degrees in Melbourne. Good morning. I'm James Lake. A 76-year-old man's fighting for life after being hit by a car driven by a learner at Cardinia last night. Witnesses say the white Jeep lost control and hit the pedestrian on Bilotto Road around 6 p.m. He was airlifted to hospital while a 40-year-old behind the wheel was arrested at the scene. Police say they've dismantled an alleged electric dirt bike crime ring operating across Melbourne's southeast. Investigators claim the group used social media to arrange sales, then either paid with counterfeit money or stole the bikes while threatening sellers. Two teens have been charged and cops are still searching for more offenders. The ACCC sent a warning to the major supermarkets ahead of Christmas, saying pricing is firmly in its sights. The consumer watchdog's preparing for potential probes into pricing at Coles and Woolies in the new year, saying it has a strong pipeline of competition cases and will examine whether grocery price increases are justified. And a major tourist attraction is back in business, or back spinning after a 5-year break. The Melbourne Star Observation Wheel has reopened this morning following more than $11 million in upgrades.
27: Oh, you like Fox Gossip.
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26: Kathy Griffin has backed Kelly Clarkson in this blow-up with Brooklyn Toy Store, saying she's known the singer since her American Idol win and believes her side of the story. The whole drama kicked off after Clarkson had claimed she was treated poorly while eyeing off a rare 15 grand mechanical singing bird. Griffin says the store has handled the fallout wrong. And Paul McCartney has hilariously called out a Beatles biopic Heights scandal, claiming he's being made to look shorter than John Lennon. The 84-year-old says he's frustrated and he's already fired off messages to director Sam Mendes over the issue.
0: Say hello to new pick-up and drop-off zones at Melbourne Airport for Terminals 1, 2 and 3. 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
26: Checking out the Thursday Foxcast, fine and sunny, 21, the top later today, then tomorrow a partly cloudy Friday, 24 degrees at Tarnit. 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
9: Yeah, that's us. How good is a Thursday weekend round the corner? Actually, last show of the week in the studio, because tomorrow we're going to be live from...
25: Hey now, the Melbourne Star is spinning up again. So now, to celebrate it, we'll take it for a spin.
9: Melbourne Star, what a morning.
2: So much fun. When we've seen the sun come up over Melbourne, the Melbourne Star is back and we're on it.
1: Here we are. 20 metres up from sea level.
9: Bring the kids, the crew, or a date night. 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
1: I'm going to open up the sunroof, hang out of it with a harness.
2: No, no hanging out, no harnesses.
1: James said you can.
2: Yeah, but
1: and
2: you're not
1: Leon
2: going
1: said
2: to.
1: They want to do it. They're given permission for the louche to hang out.
2: 2 days ago, you had a fear of heights, and now you want to hang outside.
1: No, I was doing the fear of sights for our listeners to have the jeopardy of going, oh, will you, won't he? Mate, I'm not scared of nothing.
2: Oh, wow.
1: Sharks.
2: Okay. Thank you.
1: Mate, the sharks are circling. I just saw on Channel 7 Sunrise, they said it's going to be a great white. Summer.
2: It did say New South Wales.
1: Doesn't matter. They all, mate, what happens, what happens when they eat enough people up
2: the
1: there, they're going to come down here.
2: The water's a lot cooler down here. I don't know whether it affects our beaches, but look, swim safe all the time.
9: My mate hooked a shark at Mordialloc the other day, which is not fun because I love swimming out there.
1: What sort of shark was it? It was a bit of a dory.
9: Had teeth. I don't know the name. It was a weird sound named shark. Yeah. It had
2: gummy?
9: Teeth. It wasn't a gummy, but there's plenty of those.
27: Tuna?
9: Wasn't a bluefin tuna.
1: Bluefin tuna's floating around.
27: E-bike?
9: It wasn't an e-bike either.
1: Bit of Sharknado. Coming to town.
9: There is.
1: What was it, Josiah? What name was it?
9: I don't know.
1: Then why would you bring it up?
2: Ed.
9: It had teeth.
2: You should know this about
1: it
2: Josiah.
1: Had teeth.
27: We're all gone.
1: The shark had teeth.
2: Josiah goes down to the pier with an old Greek fisherman.
9: Yes.
2: And they both jump in and they get some squids and
9: off
2: mussels.
9: The pier
2: and,
9: as well.
1: And they go cook it at his house. He doesn't know this guy. And then they have grub.
9: You boil them.
2: He thinks he's living in Crete.
1: And what do you have? What drink do you have?
9: Ouzo.
1: Ouzo.
9: With the mussels. And you just boil them to obviously clean because you don't know what's in the bay. Eat some ouzo. Yeah. That cleans any disease you might have in you. And off you go. Happy.
27: That's either the most wholesome or the most disturbing story I've ever heard.
1: Oh,
27: and time's
1: going
27: to tell, isn't it?
1: And also, tell him about the whale. You know, the seal.
9: Oh, yeah, and the seal. Yeah, while I did this, every day. I haven't seen him for a few months. Probably he'll be back soon.
1: The seal that was in the Yarra and stuff?
27: Oh, yeah.
1: Yeah, that guy. Yeah.
9: Every day when I was doing this, there was a week period, the seal would come past as I was down picking mussels with, I'll shout him out,
1: and
9: Marco.
1: It talked to you, didn't it?
9: 76-year-old Marco in Port Melbourne.
1: The seal used to talk to you, didn't it?
9: The seal would come by, say hi, do a little wave with its fin or whatever they're called.
1: It's arm. Wave,
27: oh, no.
9: This is happening in the bay.
27: No. Spike in the Uzo,
2: we actually wrote...
9: The Fox.
27: Sorry.
9: Good morning.

0: Superstar still lefty in the country at the moment. Shout out to her. Boston.
1: Did she perform last night?
0: She's performing right across the country.
2: Right across the country. We spoke about this. We had a big rain.
1: But I thought just I said to me off air she performed last night.
0: She actually did, yes, technically speaking. But yeah, she's touring the country at the moment.
2: So I don't know what's going on.
0: I do.
3: Technically, Melbourne on Sunday night.
1: Oh, she's coming here to Melbourne on Sunday night. Yeah. Got it. Last Sunday night.
0: She already played. Still, hey, shout out to her. Probably listening to the Fox right now. She gets up enjoying that sunrise.
1: She played in Sydney last night.
2: Why would she be listening?
0: She's streaming on the Listener app, obviously.
1: Should be.
0: Hey, she'll be a big fan of this. Just after 8 o'clock this morning. A $5.3 million house. We're giving that away thanks to the Royal Melbourne Home Lottery, Hospital Home Lottery. How exciting is that? Have your phones on. You have them
2: and
0: free.
2: And if you do win that house, $5.3 million, wow. I think everything would be working, like your heating, your water, which is very essential to have, isn't it, Ed?
4: So I come in here to hang out, having a great time. I'm having a lovely time. I look down at my phone. Message from my wife. I'm thinking, you know, she normally hassles me about the way I dress, or did you forget this, or if you've left your keys here. I think, oh, what have I done? The message says, the water just turned off. Nothing coming out of the tap. What do I do? Kiss, right?
2: That was Tiff,
1: would
2: by
1: Tiff
2: the way.
1: Would Tiff be happy with that impersonation of her?
4: That's the best I've ever done it. And then I said, it's a burst water main I saw on the way out. And then she writes, well, that makes life hard. And I said, sorry, unbelievable. There's nothing I can do. I'm in here. She's still going. Toilets won't work and I'm trying to do breakfast. Angry face.
2: She's trying to put her breakfast in the toilet.
4: Mate, the kids' breakfast.
2: Oh, so sometimes when I eat, I go straight away too. Mate, metabolism's on.
4: All right, so the water is off. We live in the Essendon area and so the water is, I was driving out to come here this morning. I said, oh, burst water main. I probably should have told her, right?
1: Yes.
4: Or they've run out of water.
2: Because?
4: Well, they're putting out the houses that are on fire. So, yeah. and the shops. Mate, we've all got... So
1: a stray bullet. Yes.
2: When you drive home, you have to have the windows up because of the smell of all the actual cigarettes and the marijuana and
4: Air. Just a general just sort of smoke infused. It's like a whole suburb's been smoked.
2: Vaporizers.
1: For her though, we should check in on her. Oh,
4: hey Tiff, hi Tiff.
5: Somehow this is your fault.
1: Hey Tiff.
4: Why?
2: Did you hear his voice, Tiff?
5: Because you just didn't tell me, and now I've got.

0: little kids, they always need to do a poo in the morning.
1: Yeah,
0: so the toilets aren't working. I can't make breakfast. I can't do their hair. What am I meant to do?
1: Hey, you nailed her voice.
0: Oh my gosh.
2: I didn't know until I left.
0: You did. You drive past it and you go, oh, interesting.
2: All right, can I,
1: hey, Tiff, I've got a good idea. Why don't you go down to the closest exercise venue, like a pool, and just take the kids in the shower there?
0: I know. That's what I was thinking. And also my parents are away, so I was like, I was just going to go and, like, break into their house and, like,
1: Hey, a lot
2: just
1: of people
2: sure
1: breaking
2: no
1: in around there.
2: Make sure no one's burnt it down overnight.
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5: 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A crash on the Ring Road Altona Bound just after Sunshine Avenue. It's a bit of a nose-to-tail situation, and said tail of the front vehicle seems to have ceased to exist. Not even the most optimistic among us would dare say, oh yeah, she'll buff out. It's goner. Right-hand lane closed and delays well back past the Calder Freeway. Elsewhere, a crash on the Princes Freeway city-bound after Palmer's Road. The only saving grace, the trains. 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
18: Beautiful day, 6 to 8. In fact, the next week we're going to see sunshine, warm weather as well. It's freezing outside at the moment. We'll see tops of 21 degrees. It is Fifi Fevenick, joined by Ed Cavalier.
8: Yes, now one of us in the studio here is catfishing people and fleecing them of their money.
9: Ed.
18: Oh, talk about it after allegedly. This at the Fox.

0: Macklemore here at the Fox. Been in the news recently. Ed Sheeran, shout out to him. His brother, cousin, I keep saying brother, his cousin Jethro Sheeran.
1: They're all related, mate.
0: He was on the show earlier this week. If you missed that exclusive chat, wild, wild chat.
2: Yes, it was.
0: If you've ever, give it a search.
2: Now, Josiah, hello. You are in trouble. And I don't, this time it's not your fault. So, Ed, we found out not long ago, maybe a month or so ago, that somebody was pretending to be Josiah online.
0: TikTok,
2: sending people DMs, asking them for money. Now, then you couldn't make him go away because Meta, TikTok's not Meta, but all these billionaires won't let you report people. They're happy for this to continue.
3: They don't care.
0: So this genius, Ed, what they did is they found my TikTok, and I'm not that big on TikTok compared to Instagram and stuff.
4: You should see his OnlyFans. His OnlyFans is where it's really popping off.
0: Even bigger, Ed.
1: This guy's got more followers than you, bro.
0: But he's done it, so he's got about 100 more, so it's easy to mix, and similar like count on there as well, so people get him mixed up with me.
2: That's the most offensive bit. Yeah. He has more followers than the real Josiah.
4: Following. You should be paying this guy.
0: So
4: but does he look like you?
0: He's copied my videos, my photos, everything.
4: What do you mean copied?
0: So he's screenshotted or something my
1: it's
0: videos.
1: It's like he's got a twin.
0: And he's just posted them all on TikTok.
4: Wait. So does this person, sorry to my ignorance, Fev, but so does this person look like you, or has he taken images of you and is using them?
1: He's using him. So is Josiah. It's Josiah 2.0.
2: Oh my but even worse, Ed, the escalation is he's directly messaging people and he's doing the AI filter thing where it looks like Josiah he's deep-faking Josiah's face.
0: So I unfortunately got a message a couple of days ago off a guy on Instagram from his wife because he doesn't have Instagram going, hey, is this you on TikTok? And I was like, yeah, I've got TikTok. And they're like, did you ask for $5,000? And I said, that's not me.
1: Someone paid $5,000.
0: $5,000 to a fake Josiah.
4: But hang on, but I maybe fake Josiah's got some really good stuff going on, some crypto I need to know about.
0: Exactly what it is.
4: Oh, it's crypto.
0: Yes. He invested
1: the guy that gave the $5,000 is Albanian, so he thought he was helping out another.
0: Well, this fake Josiah, right? He uses the Albanian card and messages lots of Albanians around Australia.
1: That actually is you. You're fake Albanian.
0: I'm real.
4: There's a real scandal. There's There's the real scandal. Oh, fake Albanian.
1: So, Ed, Josiah was brought up on the northern beaches of Sydney.
4: With a surname,
1: Campbell.
2: No, Cameron.
1: Cameron. Josiah Cameron. And then he found out that he had a little bit of Albanian, changed his name.
0: Bit more to it. But yes, that's a long story short.
4: So what you're telling me is this so-called clean skin, Josiah, has fled New South Wales where he was living under an assumed name and is now here inside the Fox only to propagate fake crypto scams because he's also pretending to be Albanian.
1: Yeah, and I reckon he was doing it as a Cameron in Sydney.
4: I agree with you.
1: And he was literally fleecing people. He's been run out.
4: Yep. Left. Had to flee New South Wales.
0: Different radio station up there
1: as well. And he worked for Nova up there in Sydney.
4: Well, there's your real problem. That's how you know you're a scumbag.
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8: 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A crash in Blackburn South, Blackburn Road southbound at Hawthorne Road, another Dandenong, Heatherton Road westbound at Stud Road. The left-hand lane blocked and delays back to the Monash. Elsewhere, waterworks in Laylaw. High Street closed between Kingsway Drive and Duncan Road. 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

0: 13-10-60 now to play Fifi Fevernick's $10,000 Alpha Bucks. 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
4: 7 degrees now in Melbourne. Good morning, I'm James Lake. The Melbourne Star Observation Wheel is spinning again, taking its first passengers since 2021. Reopened this morning after more than $11 million in upgrades, and Lord Mayor Nick Rees says the view of Melbourne is a lot different to when the wheel last turned.
5: It's incredible how much the city has changed, particularly down the West End. All the new towers have gone up. The Westgate Tunnel, you can see that as well. So there's plenty to see.
4: Cops are appealing for witnesses after a 76-year-old pedestrian was left with life-threatening injuries in a serious crash last night at Cardinia. A white Jeep was heading east along Bilardo Road when it lost control and hit the Turidan man at around 6. A 40-year-old learner driver was arrested at the scene. New safety commissioners leaning on tech giants to block a planned US execution live stream from Aussie screens. Communications Minister Annika Wells has told the ABC she's also personally urged senior Meta bosses to keep the footage off platforms.
6: I met with Meta, the Vice President and Global Head of Safety of Meta, yesterday and made that point directly. We will work together with companies like Meta to do everything we can to make sure that Australians don't have to see this.
4: And Coles and Woolworths could find themselves in the crosshairs of the ACCC in the new year, with a formal price gouging probe expected to be launched.
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4: Checking your Thursday Foxcast, fine and sunny, 21 the top later today. Tomorrow, partly cloudy, 24 degrees. It is 6 right now at Bayswater and in the city, 7 degrees. 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

0: $10,000 cash. We do it every morning here at the Fox with Fifi Feminick, joined by Ed Cavalier this morning. Over to you, though, because you've got to answer 10 questions in 30 seconds with the letter we give you.
1: Yes, now we've got Leanne in Keysborough. Morning, Leanne.
2: Oh, my gosh. Hello, good morning, Fifi, Nick. Oh, no, Nick's not there.
1: No.
2: Sam.
1: Yes, and Ed's here. Ed Cavalier in the studio.
3: Hi, Leanne. Good luck.
2: Oh, my gosh. Thank you. Holy moly.
1: Leanne, you can do this. I can tell there's excitement here. There's anticipation. Yep. You know how it goes. Everyone will tell you and you hear them say it. A little bit of on-air anxiety can creep in. Just deep breathe. All you need to do is spit out 10 answers to 10 questions in 30 seconds. And the only... what? Sextons? You're not familiar with them, Fev?
4: Is that a thing?
1: No.
4: Yeah, of course not.
3: I'm happy if I get to 30 sextons.
4: He'll be waiting a while. You've got 29 to go.
2: Yes.
1: Every answer needs to begin with.
4: The letter S, speaking of sextons, I'm going to give you the answer to question 8. An Aussie actor, Sophie Lowe.
2: Sophie who?
4: Sophie Lowe, like low, Sophie low, low, low.
1: Well, Sam Worthington. Sophie I mean, Lowe. That could... You don't reckon that? That's okay. Sophie Lowe.
2: Sophie Lowe, question 8. Okay. Wow. Thank you.
1: To remember. Okay, good luck, Leanne. Here we go for $10,000. The letter S, question 1. Name a boy's name.
2: Sam.
1: A clothing item.
2: A satchel.
1: A sea creature.
2: A seahorse.
1: A star sign.
2: Scorpio.
1: An island nation.
2: Sicily.
1: Something in your pocket.
2: Skittles.
1: An Ed Sheeran song.
2: Pass.
1: An Aussie actor.
2: Sam Neill.
1: A Tom Hanks film.
2: Sleepless in Seattle.
1: A reality TV star.
2: Sam Wood.
1: An Ed Sheeran song.
2: Oh, my God. Save me.
1: Oh, you poor thing. Shape of You. Shape of You.
4: Shape of You.
1: Oh, bad luck.
4: Not sure of the last one, but... An island nation, Sicily. No.
3: If it was the 1500s, we would have given it to you, Leanne.
4: Samoa, who will take on all the other island nations and also Australia and New Zealand in the World Cup coming up in the...
1: Phenomenal. Great effort, Leanne. Amazing. You should be so proud of yourself. That was a fabulous effort and $100 cash.
3: Tell you what.
2: Oh, thank you so much. Thanks for the opportunity, guys.
3: Oh, well done. Sophie Lowe's furious. Yeah. Gave her the answer. Still went with Sam Neill.
4: So's the reality star.
3: Yeah. Oh, I missed that one.
0: $100 cash for you. After this, who's ready to make the call to say, hey,
4: 5.3 million.
0: You've won a $5.3 million house. Cannot wait. That is happening next here on The Fox with Fifi, Fev and Nick. Thanks to the Roar Hill Melbourne Hospital Home Lottery. How exciting is
3: that? Amazing. This is amazing.
0: It's so good.
3: This is amazing.
0: It's so good.

0: There she is, Zara Larsson. You're 101.9 The Fox, 12 minutes past 8. Beautiful day here in our amazing city. 21, blue skies, fresh, cold morning. We're getting you through the morning. Fifi Fevenick joined by Ed Cavalli this morning. Here we go.
1: This is exciting. Somebody listening right now is about to win a $5.3 million home. Now, we love this. This is our favourite charity, the Royal Melbourne Hospital Home Lottery.
2: Incredible.
1: What an amazing lottery this is.
2: Yep.
1: We spoke to Dr. Mark Putland a bit earlier in the show,
3: Good
1: who
3: man.
1: Works in emergency, and explained to us and everyone listening what this money, how the money that when you buy these lottery tickets, what this is able to do for hospitals, for the Royal Melbourne Hospital, is incredible.
2: It's incredible.
1: So, yes, Fev?
3: Well, we've been pumping up the $5.3 million grand prize in Camberwell.
2: I feel like there's something you've also...
3: And there's a bit of steak knives that we've forgotten to mention.
1: Yes.
3: I can't believe we haven't mentioned this. They also win $50,000 worth of gold.
1: Yes.
3: That is incredible.
1: I know.
2: And the way the gold's going, it's currently already worth $51,000. This is this is unbelievable.
3: That's just in one of the drawers.
2: This is unbelievable.
3: When you walk in, you get the keys, you just go in and go, open the fridge, go, there's $50,000 worth of gold. Woo!
1: So if you bought your tickets for the Royal Melbourne Hospital Home Lottery, knowing that the money is going to an amazing hospital, you are about to maybe get a phone call. We are going to type the digits in. Are we ready?
3: You're in this box. You get your phone out.
1: Yeah, I've got my tickets in.
3: Yeah.
1: I mean, can I have a look at the number we're calling? Because this could get awkward.
3: Imagine if your phone rang.
1: I'm turning it on. Here we go. Who is about to win a $5.3 million home? The numbers are being punched in. Here we go.
4: Hello, it's Adam speaking.
1: Oh, hi, Adam. It's Fifi from the Fifi Fevenick Show. Good morning.
4: Sorry, who is it?
1: It's Fifi and Fev, and we're joined by Ed Cavalli from Fox FM. Adam.
4: Okay. How are you?
1: Can you speak right now?
3: Yeah.
1: Are you somewhere quiet?
4: Sort of, yeah.
3: What are you doing?
4: I'm actually at work, but waiting to start.
3: Where do you work?
4: I'm actually down at the hospital, down at Peninsula Private.
3: Oh, there you go. I've been there. Great establishment. I reckon you might.
4: It is.
3: I reckon you might need to take a day off.
1: Adam.
4: Yes.
1: You have just won a $5.3 million home.
4: I've won a what?
1: You've won a $5.3 million beautiful, fully furnished, mortgage-free Matsay home in Camberwell. That is your home.
4: What?
1: Adam!
4: Are you sure?
1: Adam,
3: yeah, sure.
1: Did you buy tickets in the Royal Melbourne Hospital Home Lottery?
4: I did.
3: Well, you
1: guess
3: won.
1: What? You won! You won!
4: What?
1: Grand prize!
4: Oh, jeez. Are you serious?
1: Down. Yeah, sit down for a second, Adam.
3: Well, he's in a hospital, so he's in a safe spot, just in case.
4: Are you serious?
3: Yeah, $5.3 million.
1: Let's just process this. A $5.3 million fully furnished, mortgage-free Matsay home is now yours. Plus...
3: Tell him what else. You know what else you've won?
4: No.
3: $50,000 worth of gold.
4: You're shitting me.
1: Adam.
4: You are... kidding me.
3: No, and you're live on the radio too, so don't swear.
4: Sorry.
1: Are you okay,
4: wow.
1: Adam?
4: Really?
1: Yeah, Adam.
4: I'm not being wound up.
3: No.
1: You are live 100%. On Fox FM right now. That is all yours, Adam.
4: Wow.
3: Tell us a bit about yourself, Adam. You got a family, you got a missus, you got kids.
4: I do. I got a little girl, Isabella. She's 5. My little boy, Louis, is 18 months. I'm actually a doctor, but I left orthopedic training because it wasn't very family friendly. So now I'm just I'm working full time as an assistant, and it's fantastic because I get the best bits in theatre all the time. I still get to care for my patients, but doesn't have the same stresses as the public job.
3: And I bet you it doesn't have the same pay packet, but you've just won $5.3 million house, so boom.
4: I can't believe it, Fev. Wow.
1: This beautiful home. It is all yours,
2: yes.
1: Adam. This Matsay home in Camberwell. And $50,000 in gold. I reckon you've got some phone calls you want to go and make.
4: I can't believe this.
3: I reckon when you ring your missus, your beautiful partner, I reckon she's going to be like, nah, good joke, mate.
4: Oh, fair. We should call her together.
5: What do you reckon, Adam?
1: Can we call you with your wife to tell her?
4: Yeah, if you want.
0: All right, let's check roads quickly. There. Yeah, we'll check the traffic, mate.
3: Don't tell her, Adam.
5: Yeah. Give us a moment, yeah?
0: Hang on, mate. We'll check your roads, grab her number, and we'll make that call after this. Hang on, mate. Fifi,
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9: 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On the Tulla Freeways, city-bound just after Moreland Road, a car has broken down. Not with grief. I think it might be the engine, which admittedly would be somewhat upsetting. The left-hand lane closed and speeds down to 40 whilst crews are on the scene attending. Delays back past Bell Street, exit at Buller Road, take Mount Alexander Road instead, quicker and cheaper. A crash in Blackburn South, Blackburn Road southbound at Hawthorne Road. All train lines reporting good service. Point Cook Road and Central Avenue intersection will be closed from 8 p.m. tomorrow to 3 a.m. Sunday, 18 October. Detours in place. Search Big Build for more info. 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
0: Tell you what a moment this is here on the Fox, changing lives together with the Royal Melbourne Hospital Home Lottery. What an incredible moment we just had.
1: We did. We gave away this $5.3 million home in Camberwell to Adam. Now, you there, Adam? You're still breathing?
4: I am.
1: Now, Adam, you haven't told your wife, Claire, yet. We're going to witness this. So we're going to type in her number and we're going to call her.
10: We're just calling now. We're getting the voice message.
1: Right. Oh, no. She's got her voicemail on.
3: And she's got two young kids. She's tired.
1: Of course. She's busy.
4: She is. Very.
1: No. Okay. No voicemail.
10: Still trying to get her, yeah.
11: Okay. I reckon people have started because people will be listening, so I reckon they're starting to get on to us.
1: Yeah, of course.
4: Well, maybe.
1: Adam, maybe. You deserve a day off, although you've got patience, so maybe not. But you know what? We couldn't be more happy for you. This is an amazing, life-changing prize. And thank you again for your tickets in the Royal Melbourne Hospital Home Lottery. A wonderful lottery with great cause. And look what just happened to you. Your life just got changed.
4: Did it what? I don't know what to say.
3: What will it do to your life?
4: Oh, I can't even start, Fev. I can't even start to tell you.
3: You can see, you can hear the absolute shock.
1: I know, and the emotion.
4: I just can't believe it.
3: Wait till your wife hears, mate. You've got some brownie points.
1: Big shout out to Claire, if and when she hears the news. Yeah. Well done, Adam. So happy for you.
0: Hey, have an incredible morning, mate. All the best. We'll keep in touch.
11: Yeah.
0: The Royal Melbourne Hospital Home Lottery. What an incredible moment that was, where dreams are drawn. Continuing now, this is Justin Bieber at 101.9 The Fox. Good morning. It is Fifi, Fev and

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1: I just saw him cruising down West Hollywood on a sit-down scooter.
2: Did you?
1: Like a you know the what? Scooters that you stand on, like yeah. the kids, like the kids have. Yeah. You're sitting on one, and, was, and the handlebars are. Oh his my. Head was below them.
3: Really?
1: His pink hoodie.
3: Oh, gosh.
1: A cool cat.
2: He is a cool cat.
1: He's got
2: and
1: a Starbucks.
2: He can wear a hoodie. He yeah. can wear anything.
1: He can do whatever
2: very
1: he wants.
2: Casually dressed yeah, Justin right. Bieber.
1: Beautiful wife.
2: And I'm bringing that up because our boss yesterday, Mad Mando, she mentioned that there, and we work here in an office here at Fox FM. Yeah. We're the on-air team, but there are many people who work behind the scenes in sales, in our technical department, in our traffic department, in our news department. And she thinks there's a dress code. And she said there is somebody getting around in the office that just wears a tracksuit to work every day.
1: That's all right.
2: Well, I did want to say, Amanda, look at the
1: look at
2: people you're talking to. Yeah. We are literally all in workout wear.
1: Yeah, literally.
2: We wear tracksuits every time. But I didn't know. See, I thought lockdowns and COVID had changed everything.
1: Should never judge someone by what they wear.
2: No, I don't think people are wearing corporate and suits. No. I think everything has now been casual down. Has it? Is that just my imagination?
1: I would think it depends where you work. But we're at a radio station.
4: Where's your cutoff? I'll go through some occupations. You tell me if it was okay. So what about a manager on a building site?
1: Just wearing your hard boots and your hat.
4: Whatever you like. What about a local accountant?
1: You'd wear a shirt, no tie.
4: But no tracksuit?
1: No tracksuit.
4: Track no tracksuit.
1: You'd have, if I'm rocking up to a coffee about seeing an accountant about my money and he's in a tracksuit and a bum bag, my money ain't going to where I need it.
2: Bang.
4: Because I want to bring up the AFL because the AFL do a bizarre thing on this exact point. It's sport, Fev. Everyone's in tracksuits and things.
1: Yes.
4: But the coaches, a lot of them will wear the polo of the team that they're currently coaching. You do.
1: Yeah.
4: But then do you do the insane thing of wearing slacks with business shoes? Why?
1: We've got the wonderful... we've got the wonderful Cotton On pants that are a good sponsor of.
4: I'm always thrilled
1: Richmond
4: by Cotton On.
1: Club.
4: Oh, of course, I love Cotton On.
1: But we wear Puma shoes, like skateboard shoes, with the slacks.
4: That makes sense. Yeah. So, but you see what I mean? Surely that's a tracksuit situation.
1: Especially when it gets a bit warmish. We'd love to wear the shorts that I've got on.
4: Why not?
1: But it's just you got to look professional.
2: See, I'm surprised by this because Fev, have never adhered to any dress codes or any codes, actually.
1: Mate, when I used to play football, I used to have to wear a suit with a tie, and we used to rock up when we played footy, like a proper suit and tie.
4: What was the point of that? I never understand.
1: I don't know, I hated it.
4: Yeah.
1: And we're literally on the bottom of the ladder, and they'd be like, you need to look like you're a football team. You need to look smart.
4: Right.
1: And then we're playing Geelong one day, and they walked out with sunnies. They didn't even have the right kit on, and they were on top and won like three flags in a row.
3: So there you go.
1: And I go, this suit ain't working, bro.
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8: 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A breakdown on the tunnel causing grief city-bound after Moreland Road. The left-hand lane closed. Speeds down to 40, of course, somewhat redundant. Traffic crawling back to Buller Road. Exit there. Take Mount Alexander Road instead. A crash in Dandenong. Heatherton Road westbound at Stud Road. The left-hand lane blocked. Another Blackburn South. Blackburn Road southbound at Hawthorne Road. 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
29: It is 8 degrees in Melbourne. Good morning, I'm James Slake. Well, after 5 years of going nowhere, the Melbourne Star is on the move. The giant observation wheel welcomes passengers back today after more than $11 million in upgrades during its lengthy shutdown. Lord Mayor Nick Rees is on board and says the moment has marked a turning point for Melbourne.
30: The symbolism of this day won't be lost on Melburnians. The wheel closed during COVID. For 5 years, it sat idle. So to see it turning again, it says so much.
29: Abortion's become a state election issue today, with Labor pledging to make the procedure free with $30 million in funding. The plan would cover up to $1,000 in out-of-pocket expenses per procedure, along with travel and accommodation subsidies for regional women. Cops are hunting lowlives who stole more than 150 memorial plaques from Cheltenham Pioneer Cemetery, including plaques honouring First World War veterans and babies. And Labor's putting big tech on notice with new online safety laws hitting Parliament today. Communications Minister Annika Wells has told the ABC that tech companies shouldn't be testing their products on Aussies without basic safety standards, with the laws designed to better protect our kids especially.
31: What I am worried about is the serious harm that Australian children are suffering on online services, because at the moment we have tech companies live testing their products on Australians without ever having to go through a basic safety standard.
0: Oh, you like fuck sky, Phil.
3: And now, with your latest celeb news.
29: Well, Hilary Swank has revealed a surprise baby bombshell, announcing she and husband Philip Schneider are expecting their third child. The 52-year-old actress shared a fun glow-in-the-dark family video before turning around to reveal a stick-figure baby bump alongside her twins. And Delta Goodrum's revealed she is resting up at home after a rib injury forced her out of this weekend's Strictly competition. The singer had reportedly been training and even performing with the injury and will now get a one-week pass straight through to next week while she recovers.
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29: One final check of your Thursday Foxcast for this morning. Fine and sunny conditions on the way. 21 the top this afternoon. A partly cloudy day tomorrow and 24 degrees. Right now at Lang Warren, sitting on 10, still 7 in the city. And treat yourself to what you really want with the Fox's $100,000 guilty pleasures. 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
9: Sunshine, what a beautiful morning. We're having a good one here at the Fox as well. Hey, I'm really excited for tomorrow morning because we're live.

0: broadcasting live from one of the cabins. We are going around all morning.
1: 1 kilometre an hour.
0: 1 kilometre an hour. We'll be waving at you as you're driving by.
1: You won't miss us.
0: No, you won't miss us. We should light us. Actually, we should put... Are we putting like...
1: we're going to decorate it like Christmas.
0: Yeah, well, at least decorating it with us and the fox.
1: Yeah,
0: so people know
1: so.
0: Which one we're in. Oh, we are.
1: Yeah.
2: It's going to be lit up in fox colours.
0: There it is. Oh. There it is.
1: We're going to go the teal, the blue, the ivory, the off-white, the white.
3: Hey, check it out now. It's open. Melbournestar.com.au. We cannot wait to be doing the show from there tomorrow morning. What a morning that is going to be. Hey, up next, I tell you what a morning we have had.
1: Oh, God.
0: Huge.
3: Oh, seriously.
0: We changed someone's life not long ago and gave them a $5.3 million brand new fully furnished home with $50,000 worth of gold chucked in. And their wife doesn't know yet. We're about to tell her.
3: After this at the Fox Morning.

0: Fitting that song, doesn't it? Here at the Fox Morning. 21 degrees today, tomorrow 27 degrees when we're doing our show live from the Melbourne Starts. Now open, how exciting is that? Then the weekend, blue skies, mid-20s as well. How good is it at the Fox, Fifi, Fev and Nick, joined by Egg Cavalli. So exciting, Fee.
1: Now, it's not long ago, in fact, about 20 minutes ago, we gave away a $5.3 million home in Camberwell, fully furnished, mortgage-free, Matze home, plus $50,000 in gold. That is life-changing prize. Like, seriously, I'm still trying to comprehend it now.
2: The Royal Melbourne Hospital Home Lottery, unbelievable.
1: What a wonderful lottery, great cause.
2: Just the way the money goes, the work it does, absolutely unbelievable.
1: Exactly. Now, Adam won. We've got Adam. Are you there, Adam?
3: I am. How are you going?
1: Good, Adam. You've had a bit of time to process it. Are you in shock? Do you need a defibrillator? Do you, whatever that is that brings you back to life?
3: In a bit of shock, that's for sure.
2: But just remind us, you got two kids, is that right, Adam? How old?
3: I do. So my daughter's, she's five and my son's 18 months.
2: Beautiful.
1: Now, Adam, we were trying to call your wife Claire before, but she wasn't answering. Her phone was switched off and you haven't been able to speak to her yet?
3: Not yet, no. I did try and call, but she was busy.
1: Okay, well, Adam, we've got her on hold. So when we take her off hold, you break the news to her, okay?
3: Okay.
1: I'll tell her she's on the radio. So here we go.
3: Awesome.
1: Hello, Claire?
4: Hello.
1: Claire, hey, it's Claire. Fifi, Fev and Ed Cavalli. We're calling you from the Fox FM. How are you?
4: Yeah, good. How are you?
1: Good. Now, Claire.
5: What's the secret sound?
1: No. Claire, we've also got your husband Adam here, and Adam has something to tell you.
3: Hey, gorgeous. How are you going?
4: Hey, gorge. How are you?
3: Good. I got a call to tell me that I've won the RMH home lottery.
4: No way.
3: Yes, way.
4: Are you joking?
3: No.
4: Really?
3: Yeah.
4: Oh, my God, really?
3: Mm-hmm.
1: Claire, a $5.3 million beautiful Matze home in Camberwell.
4: Are you joking?
1: No.
2: We're not.
5: And $50,000 worth of gold.
4: Oh, my God.
3: Yeah, I know.
4: It's insane.
3: Insane.
4: Oh, my God. Thank you so much.
5: Oh, you're welcome. Yeah. It's all we'll hard earned. We built it.
1: Adam, we're so happy for you. I'm crying for both of you. Yeah. I think I imagine your whole lives have just changed and we couldn't be more happy for you. And well done for getting your tickets for the Royal Melbourne Hospital Home Lottery.
3: Absolutely. Oh, thank you so much, guys. It's life-changing.
5: Well done, Claire. Claire is over the moon.
1: I know. Just...
2: The best part about it is clearly the 18-month-old doesn't care and is hassling Claire. That is the best bit of this whole thing. Congratulations.
3: And also extra congratulations to Claire, who landed a new job yesterday.
2: Oh, no, she's quit that, mate. She's already quit that.
5: She's already quit that, bro.
2: Well done.
4: Thanks so
2: congratulations.
4: Much, guys.
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9: 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A crash in Preston High Street, city bound at

0: eastbound after Taronga Road. Crews are also attending a collision in Avondale Heights, Military Road southbound at Clarendon Street, just near the Coles there. Minor delays of around 10 minutes for the Werribee line due to an earlier fault, all other train lines reporting good service. 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Powerball's massive $100 million draw is on tonight. 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
15: 12 to 9. How good is it? Sun shining on this Thursday. Weekend round the corner. Fifi Fevenick, what a morning we have had. Tell you what a moment that was just before the ads.
3: Yeah,
15: as well.
3: Giving away a $5.3 million home. There was a lot happening, but we do need to come clean with a fumble that happened behind the scenes. A big fumble. Embarrassing.
15: Let's do it after Ella Langley. Her latest. You know, the Truth in Texas girl.
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0: 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It is Fifi Fevenick. 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
1: I love MeBank, but it doesn't make that much sense.
2: $8 for a coffee.
1: No. I don't know.
0: I think they're being sarcastic.
2: Yeah, that's sarcasm. Yeah.
0: I hope so.
1: They're being facetious.
0: I get it.
1: I got that ad. That was good by MeBank.
0: Just got an 8:52. Good morning.
3: So the beautiful moment with the Melbourne Royal Melbourne Home Lottery. You guys gave away that $5.3 million prize
2: Adam
3: to Adam
2: and Claire.
1: It's been huge.
3: Two kids,
1: huge.
3: Claire, the absolutely beautiful.
1: Yeah. Good
3: now,
1: people.
3: As you know, Fev, this is, I imagine, your whole life. It's something called front running. So in your, and I've been out with you, I've seen this happen, and you're very, very good with this. You spend a lot of your time out in the public where people come up to you and they say, hey, Fev.
1: Yeah.
3: And you're at a disadvantage because you may or may not who they know.
1: Mostly don't know them.
3: You mostly don't know who they are. But I've
1: G'day,
3: seen,
1: mate.
3: Yes. You're very friendly. Yes. And you'll often ask a sort of follow-up question, and you're trying to piece it together where they might know you from.
1: Yeah. Well, they usually say, do you remember I met you 15 years ago in front of, you're walking into the game and they go, oh. Okay, I remember, mate. Yeah,
3: that's you. Right.
1: You knew.
3: No, but you deal with that a lot.
1: Yes.
3: And then you come in here to the radio station.
1: Yes.
3: And we just witnessed.
1: And I see the same people every day, and I've got to go, geez, what's their names?
3: Yeah.
1: Leroy, the Island Boy.
3: Yeah.
1: I don't know his real name, but it's Dange.
3: Dange.
1: We call him Dange.
2: His name's Daniel.
1: Oh, is that his
2: strange.
1: Name?
2: Yes.
1: Yeah.
3: See, we're all learning things.
2: Yes.
3: Now, but Fee, we just witnessed something called front running. So there's in a situation where the lovely people from the Melbourne Home Lottery were coming in, the clients were coming in. And this happens a lot in radio stations.
1: Yeah. Mm.
3: And normally the job, Fev, as you know, of a producer is to remind the people inside this room who those people are, what their names are.
1: Yeah, I said Lisa, Bill and Bob.
3: You did.
1: Yes.
3: Which was so strong that I almost went with it as well. Until we learned that none of those names were right. I was going to call them all Dange. And then, so the show called Veep about the vice president, Elaine from Seinfeld plays the vice
1: Great
3: president.
1: Show.
3: And she has a helper called Gary. So this just shows you what I mean. You'll hear the male voice informing this other person who they are meeting.
4: Jenny Armitage, Disabled Sports of America.
5: Just had triplets.
6: Oh, triplets. Wow. That must have hurt. Unless you had a C-section.
4: Robert Vandermerkel, Head of Gambling Commission.
7: Pro gambling loves to kill.
6: Hey there.
3: Right, okay, so here you go. So it's a great show, right? B.
2: Yes.
3: So just before it happened, James, your wonderful producer, James.
1: Is that his
2: James
1: name?
2: Blake.
3: James
2: Jamie.
3: Blake.
8: Nerd alert.
3: Okay.
8: Nerd alert.
3: He came in.
1: We call him Leon's handbag.
3: Leon's handbag. But firstly, Dange tried it first. So Dange came in with a piece of paper.
1: Oh, mate.
2: A scrappy piece of paper.
1: That was like when Toby comes up and gives me a Santa list.
3: Yeah. It had two things wrong with it. It was both ineligible.
1: Can't spell.
3: And the names were wrong. So there were two things wrong with Dan's list.
2: There were arrows?
3: Yes.
2: He's got arrows pointing.
1: Blonde hair.
3: Yeah. Now, it's not my show. I'm a guest. And I sent him out of the room. Get out. No. Send someone else in. So then JB stepped up, right? And he's... Is he coming? Can he come in?
2: Because this is
3: such a sweetheart, right? So, JB, after I witnessed Dange's atrocity, right? and you were standing there. What did I say to you after I'd sent Dange from the room? Not my show. What did I say to you?
9: So you
1: can't
9: me...
1: do that sign anymore, by the way.
3: Oh, yeah. Not Victoria.
9: you gave me a little bit of a demo where you took the sheet. And then you're like, see, these two people, Fee's met them before. So you go, Fee, this is Mark. Mark, you remember Fee, you remember Mark,
2: yes.
9: all that
2: yes.
9: kind of stuff.
3: Yeah.
9: And then...
3: No, there was one person who was new,
9: yes.
3: right? That we were told was new.
9: Tessa. Tessa, who has blonde hair.
3: Now, Fev, having done this his whole life, had a fantastic suggestion that I haven't thought of. What did you say to do,
1: I
3: Fev?
1: Said, now, because we haven't met Tessa before, you introduce Tessa to Fee first and say, hey... Tessa is new. You wouldn't have met her before. And this is Fee. Fee would have gone, oh my God, Tessa, welcome, blah, blah, blah. And then you move on to Bill and Bob.
9: Yes.
3: And I said, he's right. That's perfect.
9: Yeah.
3: So we're ready to go. We've got a song to prepare. Right?
1: How did it play?
3: We walk out of the studio and we see the three wonderful people who we love from the Melbourne Home Lottery.
1: We love them.
2: And by the way, I remember Mark and Kristen well. I didn't need any of this. Yeah. That's the funny thing about all of this.
3: So Phoebe's already got Kristen. Brown hair.
9: Yeah.
3: She's got Kristen. She knows Mark. Tess is the key here. She's got blonde hair and she's new. We already know that Fev's gone. Go with her first. And what did you do when you walked out of the studio with Fee and Fev trailing behind you?
9: I looked Kristen in the eyes and went, this is Tess.
1: You got the wrong one.
3: This is Tess.
1: This is Tess.
3: What is going on?
1: He was always going to cook it. He was under too much pressure. He's the fire warden.
2: Your notes even.
3: He's the fire warden.
1: The fire warden.
3: You're the fire warden?
9: Yes.
2: I've got his notes in front of me. Tessa, blonde. Yeah. I literally have your notes.
9: Yeah.
2: Yeah. And then Ed.
3: And then to finish it off, what did he tell us after that?
2: Well, what?
3: Remember? Oh, yeah, no, actually, Tess came in last week for a video.
2: I don't even know Tessa. I knew Tessa. Yeah, I knew all of them.
0: Let's get on, Alex Warren, now. This is Fever Dream. JB's speechless.
3: Well done.
0: Oh, it's the Fox. Good morning.

0: Great song here at 101.9 The Fox with Beefy Feather Nick. Good on you, Alex Warren. Just about to tick over to 9 o'clock. So before that happens, tune in tomorrow because we have a ripping show been talking about all morning. The Melbourne Star, that is where we're going to be broadcasting live from. Round and round and round and round for 3 hours.
1: I wonder if Uber Eats will be able to travel up to us.
2: No.
3: Cherry picker?
1: What cabin are you in?
3: That's a drone?
1: Yeah.
3: That's a really
1: like
3: good
1: a
3: test.
1: Like a drone, yeah.
3: Yeah, a drone.
1: And they put it through the little sunroof.
3: Oh, mate, that is a great test to
1: there
3: see.
1: We go.
3: I wonder if Dan... Yeah, well...
1: Dan Andrews, sorry, what?
3: Not Dan Andrews, no, he wouldn't. He'd have the 11 mil to help. So, no, it's more like, so I'd be thrilled to know whether or not Uber Eats can do it.
2: Yeah, it will be. Well, do you know, why don't we just take snacks? It probably is catered too. Like, we're going to have a great
1: it's
2: morning. We're going to be broadcast.
1: Look,
2: Leon, he's catering. He's bringing his own food in. Yeah. Now, all morning, we're going to be broadcasting live from the Melbourne Star. It's exciting. Yeah. It's back.
1: That's right.
2: You'll be driving by. We want you to
1: give
2: honk,
1: us a toot.
2: Give us a shout out. Yes.
1: We can hear much up there. Probably could, couldn't you? Because
2: I think we'll
1: sound
2: get the
1: rises,
2: ambience of the
1: like
2: city,
1: heat.
2: But I don't know that.
3: I think if you got enough honks on the like on your Bolte or close to there, if Fev's hanging out the hatch in his harness, I reckon you'd hear some beeps.
1: I'll be doing.
3: Yeah, I'll get a truck, a bit of big rigs. That's fun.
2: It's going to be a great morning.
0: We cannot wait to see you there. Ed Cavalli, thank you so much again, mate.
3: Thank you for having me. It's been a pleasure.
1: See you next week.
0: Have a good Thursday. Hey, keep it locked here at the Fox for our $100,000 guilty pleasures. You can call through, let us know what you want. We'll let you know when to call or register now, fox.com.au. Would you take the envelope with who knows what cash? That's the gamble. Or take your prize. What would you do?
1: I'm going to have a guilty pleasure for tomorrow. Can we have 3 kilos of Squire's Loft ribs sent?
2: There you go. That just became James's new job. Front
3: for
2: running
3: breakfast?
2: And food from Squire's Loft.
0: No calamari at 7 a.m. tomorrow?
1: No, we can't have calamari. Where are they going to cook it?
0: Urban Alley Brewery next door or one of the places?
2: Oh, yeah, Urban Alley.
3: If you run out, Josiah can just go fishing. He could just drop down.
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7: That it is. Good morning. Thank you, Fifi, Fev and Nick. / Ed Cavalli, of course, filling in for Nick. Man, what a morning Adam and Claire are having in Croydon Hills right now. Their lives changed by the Royal Melbourne Hospital Home Lottery. We gave them a $5.3 million Matse grand prize home in Camberwell this morning. Just think about that mortgage-free. That is crazy. All right, so the guys would actually call up or text or voice note. 04800 17400. Get your requests on the Fox.
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1: Hi, Dandy here. I'd like to request a blue, all right? Thanks, bye.
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0: like Grace at Vantage IT in Hawthorne. The Fox's text line is open for the free-for-all this morning. She wanted Taylor Swift. You might want some Tame Impala. You might have been at Rod Laver, their first of four shows last night. 04800 17400.
1: Yo, what up? Tom and Josh here. We want some Mr. Brightside. Nice. It's a real pump-up song, and shout-out to Mum.
0: Pumping us up as the sun comes out for a Thursday morning.

0: Features on Melbourne's number one hit music station, right? Ask for whatever you want. Don't worry about thinking it's going to be too big or anything. In fact, don't even go too small. Like Jade yesterday, she just wanted a packet of chicken twisties uninterrupted without the kids hawking her for any. That's like $2 worth.
1: They look got them in my hand. So
2: honestly.
3: This is your chance to ask for whatever you want, Jade, and you ask for one pack of chicken twisties.
2: I didn't want to be greedy. You got to leave enough for everyone else as well.
0: Well, you know what? She ended up taking the mystery cash and winning $782. So, you know what? Are you going to be tempted away from your guilty splash? Hopefully it's worth a little more than $2, right? Keep it locked. Your chance to play and win is coming up inside the next 20 minutes.
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0: 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Right now, we heard 6 minutes ago from Cat's Eye, right? They were put together on a reality TV show where singers all around the world had to audition to be part of it. And you're about to hear from someone who went for a spot in the group, and she's written a song called Ain't In LA.
1: I was just so sick and tired of seeing everybody praise the same people, honestly, the same beauty standard over and over again, and the same famous people who gives a f-.
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1: What's your pleasure?
2: All right, now it is time to get excited. Hello, this is Brad Wood. Let's go to lovely Geelong. What a place to enjoy these 6 days worth of sunshine coming up at the moment, Helena.
3: Oh, it's amazing, isn't it?
2: Going to be the most amazing weekend ever. All right, could be for you too, because you could win your share of the Fox's $100,000 guilty pleasures. So what is yours?
3: I've just started Pilates.
2: Okay.
3: I would love like a year of unlimited Pilates membership.
2: Oh, great. So maybe like a membership to a Core Plus or something.
3: Yes.
2: How much do you reckon one of those costs?
3: It is expensive. Yeah. $2,300.
2: Wow. Okay. Oh my gosh. How about though if we tempted you with the brown paper bag, you could win up to 10 grand. That'd be the next 4 years of memberships.
3: Oh my God. Like, that would be like unbelievable.
2: Wouldn't it? Hey, you've got until 5 o'clock to start thinking about your decision, because that's when Carrie and Tommy could call you this afternoon to play, okay? You're in the running.
3: Okay. Thank you so much.
2: No worries, Helena. 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I'll tell you the next winning song that could win you the Fox's $100,000 guilty pleasures.
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0: 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You're about to encounter bag shock. Will it be 10K?
1: I would like the money.
0: Or 10 cents?
2: Oh my gosh.
0: The guilty splash?
2: Guilty pleasure, please.
0: Or mystery cash?
2: I don't know. What do you think?
0: Get ready to play. 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

0: Melbourne, the most amazing thing happened with the Foxes, Fifi Fevenick, this morning for Adam and his wife Claire in Croydon Hills. Though their lives changed forever, winning a brand new, get this, $5.3 million home. Imagine making that call to your partner.
1: Hey, gorgeous. How you going?
2: Hey, George. How are you?
1: I got a call to tell me that I've won the RM Metro lottery.
2: No way.
1: Yes, way.
2: Really?
3: Claire, a $5.3 million beautiful Matse home in Camberwell.
2: Are you joking?
3: No.
4: We're not.
2: Oh, my God. Oh, my God. Thank you so much.
0: Tears everywhere. Mortgage free. Their lives have changed forever. And tomorrow morning, wow, we back it up with a hell of a lot of fun. On the Melbourne Star, we're going to be live from the highest point of Melbourne from 6 a.m.
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1: Hi, I'm Ash. I started the idea the day of my wedding to the right person. Maybe when someone proposes or something is in front of them that they know is not right, they're like, remember that song? This is Stop the Wedding.
2: All over

0: beautiful weather in Melbourne this morning. And of course, tomorrow, the Melbourne Star, the Fox's Fifi Fevernick will be live from there to get it spinning. It's the focus of the Fox's Trending 3 next.
1: This is the Fox's $100,000 Guilty Pleasures. What's your
0: pleasure? All right, and also, what about going into a beautiful sunny weekend as a Fox winner as well with the $100,000 Guilty Pleasures? Time to splash about yourself, right? Just stop thinking about other people for a second, right? Let's go to Sunbury. Holly, what do you want?
2: Honestly, the only thing I can really think of that we need right now is a whippersnipper for my husband.
0: Oh, but that's something you need, and that's not even for you.
2: I know. I'm not a guilty person. I can't. It's everyone else before me.
0: No. We're giving you the chance to think about yourself for once.
2: Look, I'd love a new wardrobe. I'd love some new clothes. All right, let's just go with, I don't know, a spa package or something.
0: There we go. Well, Carrie and Tommy might tempt you with the mystery cash this afternoon from 5 as well.
2: Yep.
0: Don't know which way you're going to sway, but best of luck, all right? You're in the running to win. It could be a wardrobe or makeover or a spa day, whatever you want, even if you desperately want the whippersnipper, I guess we'll get it as well. Congratulations. You're in the running, okay?
2: Thank you so much.
0: And the next winning song for the Fox's $100,000 Guilty Pleasures, let me reveal it to you at 11 o'clock.

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2: They want to do it. 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
2: Yeah, very good morning, Melbourne. And you know what? A very special hello to our friends at the Melbourne Star Observation Wheel in Docklands today. Well, they're celebrating, about to get the thing spinning again. And tomorrow, the Foxes, Fifi, Feb and Nick will be live from 6 a.m. going up and broadcasting the show 120 metres above Melbourne. This thing is looking so special right now. Jay Jones, he was on the morning show earlier with Andrew McCormack on 7. He is one of the co-owners of the Melbourne Star now.
23: We think that Melbourne's going to get behind us. We've got some great experience, like these star cross cabins, mixed reality for the kids. We've already had some people actually asked us, can we a proposal on the wheel?

0: The Foxes trending three, celebrating the return of the Melbourne Star. The observation wheel spinning again in Docklands. It's Borrow the Foxes. Fifi, Fev and Nick will be live there from six. Part of getting it going again.
1: You'll be driving by. We want you to
2: give
1: honk.
2: Give us a toot.
1: Give us a shout out.
3: I think if you've got enough honks on the on your Bolte or close to there with, if Fev's hanging out the hatch in his harness, I reckon you hear some beeps.
2: I'll be doing
3: I hope you get a truck. Big rigs.
0: So shout out to any truckies who want to drive by between six and nine tomorrow to give the Foxes, Fifi, Fev and Nick a shout. Alrighty, so you want to follow the socials now as well. Not only at Fifi Fev Nick to see all the fun, but also at Melbourne Star Wheel as well. You can see it all reopen and lit up in the gorgeous sunshine. The Foxes trending three. All

0: celebrating the reopening of the Melbourne Star in Docklands. Great to have an icon of this city back on Melbourne's number one hit music station, 101.9 The Fox. He's not the owner there. Jay was talking about like doing a proposal up on the wheel. Hey, why don't you get the Fox to pay for it for you, right? You can pay for the ring and maybe the Star Class romance package as well. We got our $100,000 guilty pleasures. Make your guilty splash or maybe risk it for the mystery cash. Coming up after 11. I'll tell you that next winning song you've got, and then I'll play this. Ujel, very fitting, move into the sun with 6 days of it on the way from Melbourne. Race coming up in the next 15 minutes as well, and where is my husband?
1: Okay, time for a festival of Fox roll call. All the stars are... Robbie.
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